0: Hey, please gamble responsibly. 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Our talking text line to join the show, we've been hitting the NBA draft heavy, and round two is beginning in a matter of moments. We'll have all the live reaction for you here on this second round of the NBA draft tonight. Anything you want to jump in on, any thoughts on any of the picks last night, what your team did, your questions, what you want us to grade the picks, what you think. We had a caller, a Wizards fan, that joined the show a couple of segments ago, Lap in D.C., and we love the A.J. DeBonsa pick, Brad and I, but I think it's crazy to think that Washington is going to be a playoff team this year. So 310-840-4910 is the number to join the show. You can call, you can text 310-840-4910. Brad, we still have one team left to finish off to give a grade for that had two first round draft picks last night. We gave our grades for Oklahoma City. We gave our grades for the Brooklyn Nets with, I handed out an F for them passing on Darius Acuff, the Memphis Grizzlies, the Chicago Bulls, and the Oklahoma City Thunder. The one last team, the Sacramento Kings, with a ton of question marks as to what this team is going to look like in 12 months from now, with Zach LaVine still having to officially make his decision on whether he's going to opt in to his nearly $50 million player option, and a bunch of guys that are veterans on expiring contracts. The future might be very bright for Sacramento, if nothing else. They took Darius Acuff at 7 after the Nets passed on him to take Mykel Brown. And then they got the UConn vet Alex Caravan at 29 in a trade with the Cavaliers. So, Brad, how do you think the Kings did in their draft last night?
1: I got a rock solid A, man. The fact that Darius Acuff fell slightly to them. Again, there was rumblings in maybe going to the LA Clippers at number 5 just a couple of days ago. I didn't buy into that because I felt the Clippers were definitely going to invest in Keaton Wagler. I actually bet on it at BetMGM at 2-1 odds again earlier in the week. And then it fell down to minus money right before the draft. And that was a strong indication they were indeed the click to go with Wagler. And then I thought, okay, well, Brooklyn would be really wise for them to invest in Acuff. Again, they got to sell tickets. They need star power. They need offense. And the guy is a microwave oven. I actually wrote about it in The Athletic. I said, you know, it would be of utmost importance for the Brooklyn Nets to go with Acuff over Mykel Brown. They didn't listen to me because they went Mykel Brown instead. So Acuff slips to the Kings. I thought it was a gift for the basketball gods. Love that selection. Again, a guy that shot 44% from distance, 23.5 points per game, 6.4 assists per game is what he averaged last season in Arkansas. I've got over 3 rebounds per game. The defense is the only downside, but the guy is electric and an absolute blur. Gets downhill, gets to the rim, draws contact. I mean, he was averaging over 6 free throw attempts per game, hit over 80%. It wouldn't shock me at all if he averaged 20 points per game in his rookie season. Wouldn't shock me at all if he was NBA Rookie of the Year. Yes, over A.J. DeBonsa, Darren Peterson, some of the other higher draft picks. That's how good he is. And I love the Alex Caravan pick as well. A guy with that championship pedigree. Won a couple of titles, the most decorative player in UConn history, and he is a sharpshooter, an arc assassin, has a length. He'll probably be in the league for 10, 12 years, average like 10 points a game, but average probably close to 45%, if not better, from way downtown overall. He gets the puppy set, and it's almost automatic, the flick of the wrist going through the cylinder. So Acuff Caravan, bravo, Sacramento. You get an A from me, but Pat, I think you're going to take it a step further, aren't you?
0: Yeah, and again, the reason why I gave the Nets an F, passing on Darius Acuff, I don't want to give too much credit for the Kings for then him falling into their lap, but they didn't screw it up as well. I give the Kings an A+. Again, I love Darius Acuff. I think he's going to be a star. I think he's going to be the next Derrick Rose. I mean, they showed all the rookies lined up after they were picked last night. And you got guys, you know, throwing up different stupid signs and whatnot, which I don't really give a damn about. But then, you know, you got guys like smiling and like, they're like, yeah, like just got drafted like this. And they just panned to Darius Acuff and he's just Like, he is ready to kill somebody.

0: 24 points per game, 6.5 assists, 44% from three, 48% from the field, as a guy that is having to work and grind and out-compete his way for every bucket. He is a gamer. He is a winner. He is a warrior. I love Darius Acuff, and I think the Kings benefit from the Nets disaster. And then, yeah, I like the Caravan pick. Now, again,
1: yeah,
0: can he do much in terms of creating for himself? No, because he couldn't even do it at the college level. But, and again, this Kings roster, I don't know what the hell it's going to look like. Because I think LaVine, he's going to opt in. They're probably going to trade him, or they're going to try to trade him this year. I think they're going to try to trade DeRozan. I think they're going to try to trade Keegan Murray. I think they might turn this whole freaking roster upside down, especially with Sabonis as well. That's the real big thing, is what do they do with Sabonis? Can they convince him to stay? I think this Kings, they're headed for a full rebuild. I think whatever they've tried to do over the last couple of years, the light the beam years with De'Aaron Fox, and when they were really, really good and they still couldn't get past the Warriors in the first round, they've needed a full reset. And Scott Perry, who used to be the GM of the Knicks from 2017 to 2023, as much as Scott Perry takes a lot of flack, he helped start the rebuild for the Knicks. And then when Leon Rose got there and took everything over, the foundation was already in place. So I have a soft spot in my heart for Scott Perry for some of the moves he did make. He made some bad moves, of course, but he's the GM of the Kings. He took over last year, so this was his second draft, and I really like it. I think Caravan is another guy, proven veteran at the college game, a guy that can win, a guy that's a good leader, and if you've got playmakers that can feed him, he's just your typical three-point assassin, which you can never have too much of in the NBA nowadays. So I think Caravan is going to fill a nice role for this Kings team. You know, again, we'll see what happens if Keegan Murray's gotten worse since his rookie year, but he was one of the best three-point shooters. He set the NBA rookie record for threes. I think Caravan could be what Keegan Murray was his rookie year. If they can find him open shots, he can hit them. He's a great scorer. And so I love the Caravan pick as well. I give the Kings an A+. I give him an A+. 310-840-4910. Brad, before we get to a little start, sit, cut, I wondered if the Knicks were going to actually keep the 31st pick. And we've already got a Shams Charania a tweet. My New York Knicks, your NBA champion New York Knicks, are not keeping the pick. They are trading it.
1: Oh.
0: They're trading the number 31 and the 55th pick to the Rockets for numbers 39 and 53 and a second round pick in 2029. So the Knicks are basically just moving back eight spots here. You know, they're swapping 55 to 53, but this tells me that the Knicks are not interested in Henry Vissar, who I honestly would have liked as a maybe potential replacement for Mitchell Robinson in another year or two. This tells me that they are not going after Isaiah Evans from Duke, the guard who I thought could be a backup for Brunson in another. Well, you know, now, but especially with Jose Alvarado, I don't think he's going to be there for long with the Knicks. And Deuce McBride, as much as I love him, Deuce, he kind of regressed the second half of this year. He was the one player that didn't elevate his game like everybody else. But this tells me the Knicks are not interested in either of those guys. And so they've got their eye on somebody 6, 7, 8 picks from now that they think is going to be available. And Brad, I know you were talking up Trayvon Brazil from Arkansas very heavily. Yep. I wonder if he's still there at 39, if that's who the Knicks have in mind, but they are not making this first pick here to start the second round.
1: Yeah, Brazil, I mean, that would be kind of the nuts, use a poker term. If they make a deal, you know, get whatever capital, whatever they got in return, and Brazil is still there on the board. I think you were looking at ESPN's ranking, and they have Brazil as like the 11th best player remaining. And I was like, go ahead and wall that up and throw it in the nearest, you know, trash bin, because that was utterly ridiculous. I mean, go ahead and pour some lighter fluid on there and strike a match on top of it. I mean, I think Trayvon Brazil is going to be an impactful player at the next level. He is long and lanky and an excellent, excellent shot blocker. 6'10". He's only 226 pounds. He averaged 13 points per game. His offensive game, I thought, really improved, took a step up this year. 7.3 rebounds per game. But again, it's the block shots that he brings to the table. 1.6 blocks per game.

0: a guy they could play maybe at the four, maybe even at the three when the matchup allows. And, you know, he's going to go out there and bring some meaningful minutes. Is he going to really stuff the stat sheet points per game wise? No. He's not going to move the meter in that regard. He may get you like 5-6 points on a regular basis, but he's going to, you know, get his nose dirty in terms of rebounds. He'll get you probably 5-7 rebounds every time he gets minutes around 20, 21, 22 ticks per game. But he will alter shots. It may not be registered in the box score, but he is certainly a guy when he's not booking those blocks is going to really push the competition and make those shot making abilities very difficult. So I think Brazil is an excellent fit for a defensive minded team, one that dominated honestly on both ends of the floor. And that was the reason why they won the Larry O'Brien Trophy. And the rich would indeed get richer if Brazil is still there a little bit further down the ladder compared to the first pick in round two. That's the selection, Pat. Keep your eyes peeled.
1: Yeah, you know, the other guy who I would love if he's still there, if the Knicks do make that pick at 30, who knows? Maybe Leon Rose is just going to keep trading down and trading and acquiring future picks. I don't know what the hell he's got in mind. I don't doubt Leon Rose anymore. I did at one time. I don't do that anymore because he's got that big, you know, ring that's going to be coming in the mail here in a couple of months. The other guy who I would love, Emmanuel Sharpe from Houston. Houston Cougars all-time three-point maker. And a guy that he's undersized. He's only 6'3" and not that great, in terms of creating offense and creating scoring himself. But
0: again, he defends.
1: Exactly. Exactly. Hard-nosed, gritty, Kelvin Sampson, born and bred defender.
0: Yeah.
1: And a guy that just give him an open look. He's going to drill it. I would love if the Knicks took Emmanuel Sharpe now that I know that they're going to be down at 39. So we're waiting to see the first pick here of the second round, as the Knicks have reportedly, according to Shams Charania, traded it to the Houston Rockets. But we'll keep you posted here on all the live reaction going on as the second round has begun. Brad, let's do a little start, sit, cut here, NBA draft style, because obviously round one in the books last night. And we have the Michigan trio. So why don't we start there? After these guys went 9, 11, and 12, start, sit, cut. Morez Johnson, who went 9 to Dallas. Yaxel Lendeborg, who went 11 to Golden State. And Adai Mara, who went 12 to Oklahoma City. You got to start one. You got to sit one. You got to cut one. Where are you going?
0: I'm going to start Yaxel to the Maxel. I love the Yaxel Lindeborg pick to the Golden State Warriors. Nick Friedel rubber stamps that belief. A guy that just brings everything to the table. Sheer toughness that he showed in the Final Four of the national title game, fighting through injury and still being a baller on both ends. Big body guy. He is going to stuff the stat sheet across the board. I am going to sit Morez Johnson. I honestly thought Adai Mara was going to be the pick for Dallas at number 9. They instead went with Morez. Morez is an enforcer, du jour, really. He's going to throw elbows. He's going to get a dirty reputation, kind of like Draymond Green. But a guy that's steadily improving and improving his outside jumper as well. Shot 34% from way downtown this season for the Michigan Wolverines. Excellent defender as well. Just, you know, worry about him racking the whistles. But still, I am going to sit Morez Johnson. I guess I got to cut Adai Mara. Love the player. Love the upside. Where are the minutes going to come from right now? Again, he could definitely threaten Chet, who is no threat based on what we saw there. In the NBA postseason, we'll see what Hartenstein's fate is long term. Love Mara on the upside, but in terms of immediacy with him earning a significant amount of tick, he's got to be the last man standing. So again, start Yaxel, sit Morez, and I'm cutting Adai Mara reluctantly.
1: Yeah, I'm going to slightly be different from you. I'm also going to start Yaxel Lendeborg. Again, I don't know how he fell to 11. I know my one, he's one of like 23 of them that actually exist. Nets fan friends last night saying, forget about Acuff. I wanted Yaxel Lendeborg. I was like, dude, you can't be mad about not taking Lendeborg when you passed on Acuff. But either way, he really wanted Yaxel Lendeborg to the Nets at 6. And I agree. And we all saw him dominate in the NCAA tournament and then how damn tough he played on that sprained ankle. And he will turn 24. So yes, he's older. He's not like these other 18, 19-year-olds tearing up the college game last year. But again, you could see his game progress every year when he was at UAB and now at Michigan. He can shoot the three. He's got the clutch gene. He's got the versatility. He can pass. He can defend. He might not be able to defend fives, right, because he's only 6'9", but that's really the only weakness that I see in this kid's game. I think he's going to be great, so I'm starting Lendeborg. I'm going to sit Mara, and I have my concerns with the pick and the fit for OKC, but the player himself, I think he's really, really, really, really freaking good. At 7'3", 250 pounds. If he can develop a three-point shot, then the sky's the limit for this kid, but the defense is there. The ability to be that centerpiece that you feed the offense through, kind of how OKC will do at times with Chet. And they'll even do it with Hartenstein because he's a great passer. He's going to learn from two guys that are excellent facilitators. And then I'm going to sit Merez Johnson because I just don't think his offensive upside is there, Brad. And again, for Dallas, they could have used a scoring guard. They could have used Lendeborg. But they go Merez Johnson, who, if you're getting him fed en route to the rim as a rim runner, that's one thing, but he can't really shoot the three that well. And he's 6'9". He basically played, well, when Mara wasn't on the floor, he played as the five, but he's going to have to play the four or smaller here in the NBA. So I don't really love the pick for Dallas, but I do like the player, but I'm going to cut Merez Johnson in this scenario. All right, let's move on. Let's go to the guards here that went 5, 6, and 7. Your guy, Keaton Vogler, who went to the Clips at 5, A. Cuff, who went 7 to the Kings, Michael Brown, who went 6 to the Nets. Start, sit, cut. It's a tough one, but I have a feeling I know who you're starting.
0: No, I'm going to start Darius Acuff. I think Acuff is going to go down in history as the best guard in this class, man. It wouldn't be remotely shocking. Wouldn't stun me at all that he averages 20 points per game in his inaugural campaign for the Sacramento Kings. I love the inside-outside combination of him and Domantas Sabonis. So Acuff is my start. My sit is Keaton Vogler. Again, ton of upside. He did not register a single dunk at Illinois, but really impressed with his vertical workout during the NBA Combine. A guy is an excellent distributor. The subtleties to his game are just off the charts. A guy that can attack the rim, beat you at the charity stripe. A lot of people compared his range to Steph Curry. I think that's an exaggeration, but he is going to be a prolific three-point shooter in his prime. And a great landing spot there with the LA Clippers, a team that I think will be in the playoffs next year. And due to a small part because of Keaton Vogler and what he's going to bring to the table, and his defense really improved as the season went on with my ILL, then I'm going to cut Michael Brown. Again, look, no knock against Brown. He's going to be a solid NBA player. I just think, you know, you go to Baskin-Robbins, you got 31 flavors to choose from. He's vanilla compared to the other guys. He really is. You can't even put any sprinkles or like fudge on him. He's just plain ass vanilla. Start Acuff, sit Keaton Vogler, and I will cut Michael Brown.
1: Yeah, it's just plain ass vanilla. Yeah, and look, and Michael Brown, another guy that had that back injury that kind of cost him a lot of the back half of that season for Louisville. If we saw him play, maybe he would have lit it up. Maybe he would have lit it up more than he did. So I agree with you, and I agree across the board. You know how much I love Acuff. I just waxed poetic about him for the last 10 minutes, called Sean Marks the worst GM right now in the NBA because he passed on him, and I love Acuff. So, yes, the Kings, and he's getting the start. I do like Vogler, and I got to be honest, I wasn't, when you were talking him up early in the year, I know he had a couple of those, you know, he had a couple of monster games, but when you watch him play, the athleticism doesn't jump off the page to you. But as the year went on, he got better. No, he got better and better.
0: Yep.
1: His decision-making got better. His shot-making got better. He had a couple of big-time games in the tournament. And after that, I said, wow, this kid's the real, I could see why he's probably now going to go top five. And you were on it. You were like, I remember we were talking with Nick. We were talking with our College Hoops guests in January, February. You're like, Keaton Vogler is going to go top five. And you nailed it. So I give you credit. So yeah, I'll sit Keaton Vogler. And for many of the same reasons, not a knock on Michael Brown. He's not as good as these two guys. So he's getting cut for me. All right, let's do one last one here. Let's do a couple of guys that went later in the first round last night. Let's go LeBaron Fylon, who from Alabama ended up going number 22 to the 76ers. Let's go with Koa Pete, one of the best freshmen in the country from Arizona, who ends up going number 30, last pick of the first round last night. He goes to Dallas, who trades him to Phoenix. And then finally, Kareem Lopez. We talked about him earlier, the forward from Mexico who played in New Zealand, who was drafted by the Pistons and traded to the Memphis Grizzlies. So, Brad, Filon, Pete, and Lopez. Who are you starting? Who are you sitting? Who are you cutting?
0: An emphatic start, LeBaron Filon. Oh, my goodness. This guy can absolutely shoot the rock. He averaged 22 points per game. And you got to remember, he averaged the year before just 10.6. So he made a quantum leap in his overall development. And he was an arc assassin, limitless range, man. He'll pull up at 35 feet and absolutely drain it. Pure splash in the net. A guy that shot nearly 40% from distance. Yes, you might say, well, it's the Alabama offense. Well, the Alabama offense has got a lot of NBA tendencies to it. They spread you out and they just relentlessly attack you with bombs. And he's going to drop a lot in the NBA. Really impressive guy. Very speedy off the bounce as well. Love his overall game. I'm going to go with Kareem Lopez as a sit. He's intriguing. I know he's only 6'8", but a guy only averaged 11 points per game in New Zealand last year. But again, there are a lot of scouts that talk up his overall game, potential upside. He's only 19 years old. He's going to grow. He's going to develop. He's going to improve. He's got to be the set. I think there's a higher ceiling there for the cut in Koa Pete. Been some off the court questions about him and his work ethic overall. Why, dude? There's no doubt about it. But I thought he was not a player that really lived up to the hype at times at Arizona. Kind of fell back in the shadows compared to, Braden Burries and Jaden Bradley and some of the other players they had on that very talented team under Tommy Lloyd in Tucson. So give me the start with LeBaron Filon by a wide margin. I'm going to sit Kareem Lopez and I will cut Koa Pete.
1: I think we got this one completely opposite. I'm going to start Koa Pete here. I think his upside is tremendous. I think he's physical as hell. And again, the fact that his jump shot's not very good, yes, that's concerning. And now you add him to the other draft pick that Dallas took, and that is Morez Johnson, who kind of plays the same position. They've already got Cooper Flagg. Where is Koa Pete playing? Well, he's probably not going to play a ton his rookie season, but I think his potential might be the best out of anybody that was taken in the 20s of this draft. So I really like Koa Pete. I thought he had a great season at Arizona and he was around an incredible team around him, and he still was able to stand out and be the best player on the floor at times. I'm going to start Koa Pete. I'm going to sit Kareem Lopez for all the reasons that you said, a guy that's very sound. And I'm going to cut LeBaron Filon. I mean, again, hell of a score, but just like everybody else on that Alabama team, didn't play a lick of defense, did not play a lick of defense. And this year averaged, yes, 22 points. And he shot 50% from the field and 40% from deep, and he averaged 5 assists. So he could be a pretty damn good guard, but I just don't like his game that much. And I mean, he's going to have to be a knockdown shooter in the NBA, in my opinion, to really make a name for himself. And I just don't see that happening on a consistent basis. So I'm going to start Koa Pete. I'm going to sit Lopez. I'm going to cut Filon. All right, before we take a short break, we do have the pick to start the second round. It's Bruce Thornton, the guard from Ohio State, who's going to the Houston Rockets. All-time leading scorer for Ohio State, only 6 foot tall. But I think more so or anything else here, Brad, I think the Houston Rockets are looking for his facilitating abilities. Again, without Fred VanVleet this past year, we saw how big of an issue the lack of a point guard was. It showed up in that series against the Lakers. They did not get anything. And so he averaged 4 assists per game this year at Ohio State. But more so than anything else, Brad, I cannot stand. You have Shams Charania send out a tweet. The Knicks are trading the pick to the Rockets. He goes up and they make him put the Knicks hat on. He's not going to be a Knick. Why do they do that? It's the one thing I cannot stand about the NBA draft, especially when there's like 9 to 12 trades in the first round. Why do they keep doing this? It's so stupid.
0: It is stupid. I completely wholeheartedly agree with you. But, look, they got to prove the trade. It's not official until it's official. So that's why they do it. They really honestly should just put like a neutral NBA hat on in those instances. If you got to wear, some sort of merchandise, that would make the most sense. By the way, I interviewed Bruce Thornton during the Final Four in our Westwood One coverage. That interview actually didn't air because we had a technical issue. Awesome dude. And what really impressed me, warrior tough, man. He was heart and soul of the Ohio State team and steadily improved his game all 4 years in college. A lot of people go, oh, my God, he's so old. Oh, he actually played 4 years at the collegiate level. We don't want to, invest in a guy who can't grow and develop more. BS. Yes, he is a proven player. He's going to be rock solid coming off the bench, rotational guy. Your offense will not skip a beat with his direction, his stewardship with the ball in his hands. The distributor score, shot 40% from distance. Man, I love me some Bruce Thornton. As you mentioned it, all-time great at the Ohio State in front of like maybe five fans because all they care about that fine institution is football.
1: 310-840-4910. All right, we've got the Grizzlies. They're first pick here of the second round. The 32nd overall selection is coming right now. So we'll keep you up to date, live reaction as every pick comes in. But coming up next, we got to talk a little baseball because the Cubbies, I mean, the entire team feels like they're on the injured list right now. And so Brad's going to weigh in as two more key pitchers hit the injured list and what it means for the Northsiders when we come back. He's Brad Evans. I'm Pat Boyle. 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
12: I love playing sports, especially for my school. And that's because school sports are special. 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It's where we learn to get back up after every fall. 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
14: 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Brazil are closing in on the Group C win as they lead late 3-0 over Scotland in Miami. Vinicius Jr. with two first-half goals, now up to four in the tournament, one back of the Golden Boot leader, Lionel Messi. Neymar made his 2026 World Cup debut off the bench for Brazil in the 75th minute. Final stages as Morocco look like they will emerge as the second-place team in Group C after a come from behind 4-0 against upset-minded Haiti. We had our first group champion earlier today, Switzerland, taking Group B with a 2-1 win over Canada in Vancouver. Canada second in the group. Bosnia locked up third in Group B. They outscored Qatar 3-1, making Bosnia a likely opponent for the U.S. in the round of 32. I'm Lucas Panzeca, Westwood One Sports.
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1: Welcome on back, BetMGM tonight, Westwood One Sports. He's Brad Evans, I'm Pat Boyle. Phone number to join the show, 310-840-4910. Again, that's 310-840-4910. All right, the two picks that went down while we were in commercial break, as we're keeping you posted on all the live picks here in the NBA draft, second round beginning. Bruce Thornton, who was drafted by the Knicks but traded to the Rockets, so he's going to be a Houston Rocket, the guard from Ohio State. And then in the break, Richie Saunders, who was having a hell of a season alongside A.J. DeBonce at BYU before he tore his ACL, he gets drafted by the Memphis Grizzlies. I like that pick a lot, Brad. I think Richie Saunders is a guy that can fill it up, and I really would have loved to see what he could have done the rest of that season. But then Isaiah Evans, the guard from Duke, who if the Knicks were going to make that pick at 31, I would have loved to have Isaiah Evans. The Nets draft him, and the one draft pick that I actually like from the Brooklyn Nets, that was in a trade. He's going to Minnesota. He's going to be a Timberwolf. Isaiah Evans to the T-Wolves with Mike Conley maybe only having another year left. I like that pick a lot for Minnesota. I love the Evans pick. I really like Richie Saunders going to Memphis. I think this second round, you know, they were showing some of the best second round draft picks of the last couple of years. Obviously, Draymond sticks out. Obviously, Jokic sticks out. This second round so far is shaping up to be pretty damn solid here in the first few picks.
0: Yeah, and all three of those guys share one commonality. Thornton, Sanders, and Isaiah Evans, my distant cousin, maybe he is. They all shoot the three quite well. And that's going to translate nicely to the NBA game, at least that one aspect of their game. Now, of course, Bruce Thornton brings everything. I mean, he's a consummate floor general, excellent defender, wide body guy, can be a difficult matchup. Again, I think he's going to be an excellent rotational player coming off the bench. I love the upside. I concur with your perspective on Richie Saunders. Greatly impressed me. You know, there was at times he was far and away the best player on the floor. Yes, even better than AJ Nabonsa this season for BYU until he suffered that catastrophic injury, exit stage left, and that was a wrap for his days there in Provo. And Isaiah Evans is a definite arc assassin, to say the least. You know, largely benefit from Cam Boozer's presence in the post, but when he got the puppy set elevated, you know, it went down consistently so.

0: So he'll be an impactful player. A rotational may even work himself in a few starts in year one, as well as Malik Thomas of Arkansas, a guy, former five-star recruit, lot of upside in his game. He goes to Sacramento Kings. So, Pat, you already gave the Kings an A+. This probably only solidifies that grade, right?
1: Yeah, no, they're trading this one to Cleveland, though. So he's going to be on the Cavaliers.
0: Oh, they are.
1: At least that's what, okay. That's what the draft cast on ESPN says. And they had the little logo before he got picked. Again, that's what I hate about the NBA draft and ESPN as well. They really need to clarify. I mean, what are the chances these trades don't happen? I can't remember the last time you see a pick that gets traded and then it doesn't officially happen. So, like, why he's not going to be on the Kings? Why do they say that? Why do they put the Kings hat on him? It's going to piss me off many more times tonight, but it makes me angry.
0: That's
1: every
0: already
1: time.
0: Confusing me.
1: Here's the thing: does the NFL draft do it? No. So why does the NBA draft do it? Why don't they learn from the NFL? Oh my God. Annoying. So annoying. Yeah. Malik Thomas is going to the Cavs. And again, very talented Arkansas team that had Acuff, had Trayvon Brazil. We'll see if he gets picked here in the next couple of picks. And they had Malik Thomas. So guy at 6'5", shot 42% from deep. That's a nice little addition there to the Cleveland Cavaliers, who again got crushed by my Knicks. And I was wondering, why the hell are some of the guys on their team playing? Like, what the hell did Dean Wade do to consistently get playing time for the Cavs? What dirty, naked pictures did he have of somebody in the front office of the Cavaliers? So hopefully Malik Thomas can fill that void and actually, I don't know, be a guy that does something when he's on the floor for the Cavaliers. So there you go. All right, the Spurs pick, which is getting traded to the Nuggets, is up next. So the Nuggets are going to be the ones that make this next pick. We'll keep you posted. But Brad, let's talk a little baseball here. It's been a good day for your Chicago Cubbies. They crushed the Mets in game one of the doubleheader earlier today, 10-3. It's 4-4 right now in a slugfest between Shota Imanaga and what was Sean Manaea. So 4-4 in Queens. But man, the injuries, that is becoming the theme of this Cubs season. They're 42-37. And when you look at the NL Central, the Milwaukee Brewers have a 7-game lead on the Cubbies. The wild card is obviously very much in play. But today, on top of the injuries they've already had, you lose Edward Cabrera to an abductor and hamstring injury that he suffered while covering first base yesterday. He's on the 15-day IL. And on top of that, Ben Brown on the IL with a neck injury. I mean, the hits just keep on coming. They have 11 pitchers on the IL, and Cubs GM Jed Hoyer said today on the Mully and Haw show on 104.3 The Score, quote, expecting Justin Steele to start games this season for the Cubs is unrealistic, end quote. I mean, it's getting to a point, Brad, where it's almost going to be too much. No, I mean, how do the Cubs stay in the mix here?
0: Well, here's the good news. The offense is suddenly come alive again. They were trapped in Siberia. They had locked in cold storage. I mean, they were encased in ice. They really were for the last better part of the last month. They put up 10 runs yesterday. They've already put up 4 runs so far early on in game number 2 of this doubleheader against the New York Mets. If the offense can play at the level that we saw mid-April to about the midpoint of May, which was just off the charts, galactically good. OPS, home runs, knocking guys in, stealing bases, just racking hit after hit after hit. I mean, PCA is white hot. Got another hit in game 2 of this doubleheader. Dansby Swanson! Dansby, I can't hit my damn weight! Dansby, I am well below the Mendoza line! The definition of suckage. We lampoon him really endlessly here on BetMGM. He had 7 RBIs in game 1. He had a grand salami. He had another 3-run homer. He had another hit in game 2. So maybe he's starting to erupt. And he's in largely batting at the bottom of the order at the number 9 spot. Carson Kelly had another RBI in game number 2. He had a big home run the other day. I mean, offensively, outside of PCA, the Cubs are really coming back to where they were a few weeks ago. So that can erase some of the ills, the warts, the issues of that pitching staff if you just simply outscore your opponent. Now, you may have to outscore them in like a 9-8 game, 7-6 game. I had to shape it up right now, and this is what one of their starters, supposed ace, and Shota Imanaga, it's 4-4 in the bottom of the fifth, and Shota just walked somebody. So we'll see if the Cubs can outslug the Mets, but that's how they can conquer a lot of these issues. The other area they could conquer, Jed Hoyer, pull your head out of your ass and actually make a trade. You have a lot of time down on the farm with Alcantara. Pedro Ramirez is up right now with the Major League Club. You could dangle one of those guys and see who bites. Can you go on and get Joe Ryan, who's getting roughed up tonight by the Dodgers from the Minnesota Twins? Sure, why not? Let's try it and see what happens. What about Freddie Peralta? The Mets are done. They're cooked. They're 6 feet under. Great relationship with Craig Counsell during his days in Milwaukee. He's openly expressed that. There is definite interest there to come to the north side of Chicago. See what it takes. How much is it going to be for Freddie Peralta? You got to make a move now, Jed Hoyer, who's the GM of the Cubs, if you are taking your playoff chances seriously. Period in the story. Any other good news? Matthew Boyd sounds like he's going to be coming back very, very soon. Hopefully he'll actually keep his hand out of a blender, do something crazy. Remember, he tore his meniscus bending down playing with his kids. That's exactly how he got injured. And then he got re-injured with his shoulder during the rehab. So it's all just been terrible, awful, horrific bad luck for the Cubs. But if the bats continue to be white hot, which we have seen in the last few nights, if Hoyer can actually go out and pull the trigger on a trade, again, you have the prospects to deal that a lot of these teams that are out of the playoff hunt are going to be enticed by. The Cubs could right this ship. They could survive the storm, and they can make the postseason. But somebody has got to make the right move, and ultimately, the baseball gods had to shine kindly down upon thee.
1: And 310-840-4910. Here's the thing, though, Brad, is Jed Hoyer going to make that trade? Because even in years past, when the Cubs have looked like more of a contender than they have this year, when they haven't had injuries, Jed Hoyer hasn't made the trade. You're waving your arms. Is he going to make the trade this year? I don't know. Do you have confidence it's going to happen?
0: No. I just made history, Corbin Carroll, fools. I hit. That's right, Monty. Suck it.
1: I see Brad waving his arms. I'm like, did I say something? Do we need to go to break? What happened? Nope. Corbin Carroll has a hit, and Brad has pushed his streak to a record-setting 15 in a row for our Let's Go Streaking. 15 in a row, he's now the all-time king. I didn't think that record would be touched when Monty did it to start, but we'll crown Brad when we come back. We'll get you more NBA draft updates, and maybe we'll see what the confidence meter is for Brad on whether or not Jed Hoyer will actually make a trade and be buyers for the Cubbies at this deadline, which is just over a month away. 310-840-4910. He's Brad Evans. He's the new king of Let's Go Streaking. I'm Pat Boyle. This Heck is BetMGM yeah. tonight on Westwood One Sports.
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2: 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Can Giannis restore Heat culture and put Miami back in the title picture? Westwood One Sports.
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5: Welcome on back. BetMGM tonight, Westwood One Sports. He's Brett Evans. I'm Pat Boyle. Phone number to join the show, 310-840-4910. And Brett, you just threw your hands up. What just happened? We got a Cubs grand slam or something?
15: Dansby Swanson just continues to stay white hot. He just tripled. Comes up 5-4. Again, he had 7 RBI in game number 1. He's got 8 RBI on the day. Who is this guy?
5: 9 RBIs in one day. That's incredible. That is unbelievable.
15: It's crazy.
5: Unreal. Dansby Swanson, he's turning the season around.
15: Yeah, he is. And now PC is up. Again, Dansby on third base, nobody out. And you have arguably the world's true hottest hitter in the game. And you know, I think it's inarguable. I mean, PCA, maybe Paul Goldschmidt might be in that conversation right now because he hit another bomb tonight. He just continues to rake, batting at leadoff spot. But Pete Kerr Armstrong, 1-for-3 so far tonight and could add to his Cubs legend. You know, the question that I have for you, Pat, I don't know, we're kind of going off subject here, but I'm going to throw it out. PCA, I think, should be in the MVP conversation. Now, he's not going to win it because of Shohei Ohtani, but Shohei is kind of getting roughed up tonight on the mound. I know Shohei's been incredible since the birth of his child and hit a lot more long bombs. So you look at the war, nobody has a higher hitting war in baseball than Pete Kerr Armstrong, and nobody remotely is thinking about him in the MVP conversation. We got to change that narrative.
5: Well, let me add something. Paul Goldschmidt has 2 home runs tonight now for the Yankees.
15: Oh, 2?
5: For my New York.
15: Wow.
5: Yeah, he had another one. He's got 2 of them. Pete Kerr Armstrong does belong in the MVP conversation. Absolutely. I mean, he's coming up on 20 bombs. He's already got more than 40 ribbies. He's got the 18 stolen bases. He might be, I know say he is, he might be the best defensive center fielder in all of baseball. And yeah, the numbers speak for themselves. The average near 300, the OPS nearly 900. Yeah, he should be in the conversation, but I mean, I don't think you can have him ahead of Corbin Carroll. I don't think you can have him ahead of Kyle Schwarber with the season Schwarber's having for the Phillies. So yes, in the conversation for sure. And still half the season to play, can he get himself into the top 2, top 3 discussion right behind Shohei? Yes. But I think this is a battle to finish second. I think Ohtani's going to get the MVP unless he gets hurt.
15: Well, and that's the thing. The injury imp is always lurking. It's a 162-game grind, and God forbid, but it does happen. Guys land on the IL, and if Ohtani were to miss any kind of an extensive time, PCA is right there. By the way, Monty's chiming in on the chat. Not ahead of Corbin Carroll? 5 question marks? Say what? Yeah, I kind of agree with Monty's perspective. Not me as a biased Cub fan, but PCA should be ahead of Corbin Carroll in any MVP conversation.
5: Okay, well, look, I mean, if he's ahead of Corbin Carroll, he's not ahead of Schwarber. He's not. And like I said, this is a moot point. He's not winning it over Ohtani. But, Brad, as we bid you adieu, I'll let you bask in the glory that looks like it might be a Cubbies doubleheader sweep and you becoming the all-time king of Let's Go Streaking.
15: Yeah, if only Kylan Boswell gets drafted in round 2, it's a complete night. Peace, I'm out of here.
5: All right, when we come back, breaking down the Lakers and the Clippers drafts. How do the LA teams do? We'll continue next, BetMGM tonight.
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That's 310-840-4910. We've had a fun show so far, getting you all live updates, live pick-by-pick reaction to the NBA draft round two. Hit on some baseball with the Cubbies. We just crowned Brad the all-time king of Let's Go Streaking, the game we play each day. He just got 15 in a row, 15th correct pick in a row for a player to get a hit, and he nailed it today with Corbin Carroll. So congrats to Brad, but it's time to turn up the heat here now even more on the show. I've been away for the last nearly 2 weeks. I had a vacation and a wedding in Spain. I've got some great stories. I've got some good details, some really good stuff that I'll get into in a little bit. But I want to keep it rolling here. I want to keep the action and the momentum rolling. And I want to talk about the Lakers. Not only their draft, because honestly, in the last 48 hours, in the last 24 hours, the draft has probably been the least exciting thing for the Lakers. You know, they make one pick last night, and it was with a trade with my New York Knicks, taking Cameron Carr from Baylor at number 24. And I'll just say right away, I like the pick. I really do. I like the pick for the Lakers here, because what they need to do, and the quicker they realize this and the quicker they start building a team like this, the better off they'll be. What they need to do is basically model. And again, I still think it's the worst trade in NBA history. And I think he's a buffoon and a moron, and he's already been fired. And I don't know if he'll ever be an NBA GM again. Nico Harrison, for trading Luka to the Lakers. That being said, I got to give Nico Harrison a little bit of credit, because the team he built around Luka Doncic when he was in Dallas was good enough to get to an NBA Finals. Despite not being that, not that great of a team, Luka and Kyrie and that team they had around them, it didn't jump off the page. It wasn't buzzing with talent. It wasn't a team of incredible all NBA caliber players. It was Luka and Kyrie leading the way, and then you had PJ Washington playing like a legit, bona fide role player that knew his role and played it to his best of his abilities. You had Derrick Jones Jr., great defensive stud. You had Daniel Gafford, who they got from Washington that year. And trust me, I would love to knock the trade, because I thought when the trade happened, I was like, Daniel Gafford, this guy is basically a turnstile with the Wizards. Daniel Gafford came to the Mavericks that year, and he was awesome for them. Rebounding, defensively, chipping in with some scoring. Derek Lively, I believe that was his rookie season, the rim runner, the shot blocking. But it was all complimenting Luka Doncic. It was complimenting Luka's playmaking abilities, who he was as a player, and yes, the fact that he wasn't good defensively. You built a bunch of hard-nosed defensive players, that guys that can catch alley-oops from Luka, guys that can hit their corner threes, and guys that can play off the ball. And they went to the finals. The faster the Lakers build a team like that, similar to that, the better they will be. And I think the pick of Cameron Carr is a step in that direction. You know, a guy that is explosive, a guy that is a very good defender, and proved that this year at Baylor. 6'5", 175. He's an explosive athlete. You know, if you watched him play at Baylor this year, he can get up.
and he can throw it down. He's a great, good shot blocker for a guy that's only 6'5". And he can defend on the ball. He's not a ball handler. That's fine. He's not going to need to be with Luka and this Lakers offense, especially with Austin Reeves, who we'll get to more in just a second because of his big record-setting contract. This is a kid that was on the bench for a couple seasons at Tennessee. He transferred to Baylor, and he broke out. He's got big-time scoring upside. Doesn't need the ball in his hands, but he's a very tough defender, and he can shoot the three. And that is what the Lakers need. The two biggest things that the Lakers struggled with the last year, and even before they had Luka, was they're a streaky three-point shooting team and often streaky in the back.

And I've been critical. I've been very critical of Rob Pelinka and this new-looking Lakers front office, but even before that, in years past, when they've made bad picks. I like the pick of Cameron Carr. And again, I think the biggest thing is it is a step in the right direction to building a team that complements Luka Doncic. 310-840-4910. Now on to Austin Reeves, as we figure out how the Lakers are going to continue to navigate this very interesting offseason. I always thought from the get-go, keeping Austin Reeves was paramount. That when you have to decide who's going to stay on this team, who's going to go, who are the future pieces, Austin Reeves is, again, just to use the Dallas Mavericks comparison here, and that team that went to the finals with Luka, despite the concerns and the weaknesses around Luka's game, Austin Reeves is basically your Kyrie Irving. And Austin Reeves is a phenomenal Robin to Luka's Batman. And Austin Reeves, earlier today, reportedly is intending to sign a four-year, $185 million max contract to return to the team, and a player option for the final season in 2029 and 2030. Now, for the last couple of years, the Lakers had Austin Reeves on what was the best contract in the NBA. He was making less than $15 million bucks a year. For a guy that's an all-star. I mean, Austin Reeves is an all-star. I'm just double-checking here how many times he's actually been an all-star. Because he's turned into a perennial one. Actually, I don't even think Austin Reeves has been an all-star in his career. Which is crazy. Because this year, because he was hurt, he only played 51 games. That's why. You could have made the argument he should have been an all-star, not this past season, the year before that, when he averaged 20 points per game. But if Austin Reeves played the minimum amount of games, he would have been an all-star this year. And I think he had an injury early on in the season, which I think was the biggest reason that probably kept him from being an all-star. Austin Reeves is going to be an all-star this year. And the Lakers had him, he had a $14.9 million player option. Like, that's how good of a steal he's been. $185 million now over 4 years. Think about that. That's $45 million a year, which, again, I think all these NBA contracts and all these big-time contracts in sports nowadays, they feel like it's like, how much? How much money? $45 million a year per average, you know, AAV for Austin Reeves, that's a good deal. Coming off a season where he scored nearly 24 points per game on a team that had Luka and LeBron. This is a record. It's a record-setting contract for an undrafted player. This is a guy that was never supposed to be in the NBA. Was never supposed to be a player of his caliber. Again, was not even supposed to be in the NBA. He went undrafted. And if that's not a bit of an example of what you can do when people tell you you're not good enough, of how you can achieve your dreams when people tell you you're not tall enough, you're not athletic enough, you don't shoot well enough, you're not supposed to be in the NBA. And Austin Reeves just signed a four-year, $185 million contract. And he's worth it. He's worth it. So I'm glad the Lakers made the smart decision. And I'm glad that they are pairing Luka and Austin Reeves together now for the next 4 or 5 years. It's a great decision. It's an excellent fit. Again, I think he can complement Luka extremely well. And the numbers proved it. You know, it was a big debate down the stretch of the regular season what the lineups for the Lakers should look like and how much better they were when Luka and LeBron were not on the floor together, and that Luka and Reeves had a great net rating, and that Reeves and LeBron had a pretty good net rating. But most of their best net ratings came when LeBron was on the bench or when Luka and LeBron were not on the floor together. Luka and Reeves, that was one of the best.

0: So these guys can play together. Austin Reaves does not need the ball in his hand, but he can take the pressure and he can take a lot of the load off of the shoulders of Luka Doncic. And when Luka's on the bench, Austin Reaves has got to be on the floor because he is in microwave. You heat him up real quick. He could score 30. He could score 40. He is that damn good. And I got a lot of love and respect for a guy that was undrafted and has now made himself some generational wealth. Now, this contract agreement has no impact on the Lakers' cap flexibility this summer because their projected salary space takes into account his $21 million cap hold. So, this is a really damn good deal for the Lakers here all around. And Rob Pelinka said, quote, "He started his journey here as a Laker and has made it very clear to us that he wants his journey to continue as a Laker. We want his odyssey to continue to unfold in the purple and gold." Now, the calf and the oblique injuries, again, caused him to miss their first round series against the Rockets, which they won without him. And then I thought he was pretty damn good, despite clearly not being 100% against the Thunder. So that was for me, task number one of the offseason, the entire way for the Lakers. Re-sign Austin Reaves. Okay, check. Then start to build a team and draft a team that complements Luka. Cameron Carr from Baylor, check. Now this is what the Lakers need to do next, is they need to trade LeBron James. Or they need to let him walk. So again, we're going to find out what LeBron is going to do. You know, LeBron is entering free agency here. So if he wants to re-sign with the Lakers, I don't think that that means that this thing is all said and done with. And if LeBron wants to just straight up walk, please stop wasting our time and go ahead and do it and pick your next team. He doesn't have that gravitas anymore. And look, LeBron had a really damn good postseason. He did. And I still think he's the second greatest player of all time behind Michael Jordan. But at this point, he's holding up the proceedings for the Lakers. And I know he's a free agency, so he can take as long as he wants, and free agency doesn't start for another week here. But we've already got the Giannis trade basically done and dusted. It's going to process in 2 weeks, but the thing is already done and taken care of, and the draft has reflected that. So if LeBron wants to wait it out and see what the moves are and what other big trades might happen, fine. But I saw a report, and I've seen some reports that the Lakers are potentially open to a re-sign and trade. LeBron signs a contract so that they can make a trade more easily facilitated between him and the Cleveland Cavaliers to bring Jarrett Allen to the Lakers and send LeBron to the Cavs. And I don't know what we're wasting our time doing. I don't know what we're wasting our time doing here. Because that's a great trade. I think that's a great trade for both sides. I think it is a great trade for both sides. Because you need LeBron to re-sign, and his contract has to be, you know, $40 million plus to make the trade easily accessible and easily facilitated if you're going to bring Jared Allen over to the LA Lakers. Because in the NBA, so much of it of a trade is about making the salaries match up and not going over the salary cap. So if you're able to do that, you know, you look at Jared Allen's contract, 3-year, $90 million. It's $30 million per year. If LeBron walks in free agency and wants to join the Cavs on a 1-year contract, well, then that's a ton of money. And then they're going to trade Jared Allen. If they trade him to the Lakers, well, what are the Lakers giving back? Because you can't just basically ship $30 million over to the Lakers with nothing coming back in return. So basically, just to make the trade happen and make it easier, LeBron re-signed with the Lakers. We're going to trade it to the Cavs for Jared Allen. Bang, the salaries nearly match up, and you got yourself a good deal. Otherwise, I don't know if it happens. And I still think the Lakers need, like I said, their two biggest weaknesses, three-point shooting and rim protection. They don't, again, bringing DeAndre Ayton to the team last year was always going to be a disaster from the start. And DeAndre Ayton had a couple of nice moments. But for the most part, he's proven that he's one of the biggest busts in the last 5 years. Well, even going back a little bit further than that. From his time in Phoenix, that got worse as it went on. And now the 1 year with the Lakers. He's not good enough. And the Lakers' rim protection is not good enough. And there should be no reality where LeBron comes back to the Lakers this offseason. Because it's over. It's done. It's not a good fit. You're wasting your time running it back with LeBron and Luka and Austin Reeves and thinking that you can get to an NBA Finals. You can't. Those three guys on paper are better than the team that the Mavericks had that went to the NBA Finals 2 years ago with Luka. But that team had better chemistry. That team was built better. And so you get Luka Doncic, a center like Jared Allen, who's a great alley-oop threat and has turned into a pretty solid defender and had himself a couple of monster games in the postseason this year. Guy that used to be too, the lights used to be too bright for Jared Allen. And so he said it himself after my Knicks crushed them in the first round a couple of years ago. Jared Allen, at game seven he had against Detroit, one of the greatest game sevens I've seen from a guy that you didn't expect it from in a long time. Now all of a sudden, you get Jared Allen on the Lakers. And again, they might not be as great on paper as they were last year, but it doesn't matter. That don't get you wins. That don't get you to a conference finals. That's what the Lakers need to do. They need to find a way to get Jared Allen on this team. And the Cleveland Cavaliers, who came up very, very short again against my Knicks in the conference finals, getting swept and getting embarrassed, despite analytically being up in that series. I still laugh and crack up when I think about that. Well, analytically speaking. Analytically, we think we're up in this series. Okay, Kenny Atkinson. But if the Cavs want to find a way to compete and overtake the Knicks and the Celtics, and if you think the Pacers are going to be back next year, and let's not forget the Pistons, they're surging. They're coming. You know, Cavs beat them in that game seven. I don't know if that happens next year. They want to maximize on this window with Donovan Mitchell and James Harden and Evan Mobley. LeBron gives them a better chance to win, even if it's only for a year, gives them a better chance to win and get to an NBA Finals next year than Jared Allen does. He does. Maybe only for a year. But how much longer can the Cavs continue to pursue this with Spida and James Harden? Yeah, I think he only got one more year to do it. And if you bring LeBron in for his final year, I think that's a better team than the team that they currently have. And I think the Lakers would be better off if they get Jared Allen. I think it's a trade that works for both sides. 310-840-4910 is the phone number to join the show. That's 310-840-4910. Your thoughts on the Lakers draft pick of Cameron Carr yesterday. Your thoughts on Austin Reeves' record-setting contract extension. And your thoughts on a possible trade, a re-sign-end trade of LeBron James to the Cavaliers for Jared Allen for the Lakers. 310-840-4910. Get to your calls when we come back. We've got a bunch of picks in the NBA draft in round number two that we got to get you filled in on as well. And I got some stories to tell from my vacation in Spain. I'm Pat Boyle. This is BetMGM Tonight here on Westwood One Sports.
1: The NFL has decided Brendan Sorsby will not be entering the league this season. The quarterback will now have to focus on next year's draft in a potentially loaded class, including Arch Manning and Dante Moore. Westwood One Sports.
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10: Westwood One Sports presents this World Soccer Update. Brazil have won Group C after a 3-0 win over Scotland in Miami. Vinicius Jr. with two first-half goals. Now up to four in the tournament, only one back of Golden Boot leader Lionel Messi. Neymar made his 2026 World Cup debut off the bench for Brazil in the 75th minute. Morocco emerged as the second-place team in Group C after a come-from-behind 4-2 win over upset-minded Haiti. Earlier today, Switzerland took Group B with a 2-1 win over Canada in Vancouver. It knocks Canada down to second place. Bosnia locked up third place in Group B, outscoring Qatar 3-1 in Seattle. Bosnia, the likely opponent for the United States in the round of 32. Kicking off now in Group A, Mexico facing Czechia in Mexico City. South Africa against South Korea in Monterrey. Mexico have won the group. The other three could still advance with the result today. I'm Lucas Panzica, Westwood One Sports.
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0: All right, welcome on back. 310-840-4910. This is BetMGM tonight, Westwood One Sports. I'm Pat Boyle. Again, our talking text line, 310-840-4910. You can also hit me up on Twitter. At PatBoyle44. I got to be honest, I have barely checked Twitter in the last 2 weeks. We've got some tweets coming through that I will absolutely get to here in short order. But first, let's get you an NBA draft update because my New York Knicks have a new player and they're about to make another pick, assuming they don't trade it. And I've got to get to some stories from the last 2 weeks in Spain, in vacation and a wedding, and just how our sports compare to their sports, especially with the World Cup going on. But before we do that, this from our friends at BetMGM. When the U.S. scores, you score too. 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You win a share of $500,000 in bonus bets for every goal scored by the U.S. in the match. The bonus bets will be split among all eligible winners after the match. USA, by the way, playing tomorrow against Turkey in the final game of Group D, and the game is essentially meaningless for the U.S. They've already won the group. Incredible. Incredible for a team that usually has to fight and scrape their way to get to the knockout stages. And then the U.S. has normally getting bounced in the round of 16 whenever they do make it. This year, expanded World Cup to 48 teams. So you'll have a round of 32 for the first time ever. Stars and Stripes, they've already won the group. Crushed Paraguay and then beat Australia. U.S. outscoring their opponents 6-1 in the first two games. So they've already won the group, no matter what happens against Turkey. But if you do participate in that promo with our friends at BetMGM, hopefully goals aplenty. But the U.S. playing Turkey tomorrow at 10 o'clock in L.A. at SoFi Stadium, which is where they played Paraguay as well to open up the World Cup proceedings. So that one is tomorrow night, 10 o'clock, and Turkey is already eliminated. They've lost both of their games so far, despite being a pretty damn good team coming into the tournament. So the game means nothing for both of them. So maybe you get like a 5-3 game, hopefully. Hopefully that's the case. But either way. All right. Couple of draft, NBA draft updates to get you first before we get to some Spain stories. And if you want to weigh in, again, 310-840-4910. So last pick that Brad and I talked about on the air was the 34th pick, fourth pick of the second round. Malik Thomas from Arkansas going to the Cleveland Cavaliers after he was drafted by the Kings, traded to the Cavs. Trayvon Brazil went to the Nuggets, the forward from Arkansas. And that's big. That's a big pick right there. Braden Smith, the guard from Purdue, basketball for 17 years. He's the NCAA's all-time assist leader. 6 foot, short but scrappy, good shooter, great ball handler. Bulls drafted him, but then immediately traded him to the Pacers. So, you know, in the long line of, you know, TJ McConnell, Indiana Pacers, like, you're going to get that from Braden Smith. Like, if he turns into the next TJ McConnell, that's a win. And with Halliburton coming back this year, that's an exciting guard room for the Indiana Pacers. But then my Knicks, Got the newest Nick. And it's one of the guys I honestly know nothing about. I'm not going to pretend to. Jack Cale from Germany, who was playing in, you know, playing professionally in Germany for Alba Berlin, is on the Knicks. They got him in that trade with the Rockets. And so Jack Cale, guard from Germany, goes to the Knicks. 6'5", 185 pounds. Again, doesn't seem to be a very efficient scorer, but is a solid defender. And it's a guy that was going to go to Gonzaga, but then opted to stay in the draft after he, again, was playing professionally in Germany. So, I mean, look, all I know is the Knicks, they're building a nice little backup squad of Europeans. Got Paco Mdadier from France. Got Jack Cale now from Germany, 20 years old. I like it. And then the Knicks just made their next pick, the 47th pick, Tyler Nickel from Vanderbilt. They got him in a trade with the Suns. That trade went down yesterday. That was set up so that the Suns were picking at 47, but the Knicks have the pick, so they get Tyler Nickel from Vanderbilt, 6'7", 220 pounds. And he's a guy that shot 40% of his threes the past two seasons at Vandy. And so a nice, big-sized wing. Isn't really going to do much except for probably catch and shoot threes whenever he does get on the floor for the Knicks, if he does get on the floor for the Knicks. So the Knicks added a nice European guard that could play tough defense, and then they got themselves a catch and shoot wing from Vanderbilt, Tyler Nickel, to the Knicks. So, I mean, look, there's not a whole lot of playing time to be found for whoever the Knicks do get, but and look, they're NBA champions, man. And it feels good to be able to say that anytime I want and as much as I want. So we'll see. We'll see if either of those guys make an impact on the team. A couple of the other picks here that were big ones. Jacoby Gillespie, guard from Tennessee. He goes to the San Antonio Spurs. And so he'll be behind Stephon Castle and Dylan Harper and De'Aaron Fox. He's only 6 feet tall. So the Spurs, who have such a big, strong, physical team, they get a little guy like this, and I could say a little guy because I'm 5'11", so me and Jacoby Gillespie are essentially the same height, but a little guy like this, but that he could just shoot the cover off the ball. That's a good fit for the Spurs. You know, Gillespie, 18 points per game this year at Tennessee. The efficiency is not quite there, but his three-point shot has continued to improve year after year. And he's a good ball handler. You know, Stephon Castle struggled with the turnovers at times this year for San Antonio. So, again, Jacoby Gillespie, he is 22. He's only 6 feet. But really good volume scorer. And we'll see. Guy that could pack a punch off the bench. If that's what he is for San Antonio, then that's a decent little pick. And then one other pick that I wanted to hit on is Emmanuel Sharp, who goes to the Kings with the 15th pick in the second round. And I love the pick. I mean, I cannot be more in love with what the Kings have done in this draft. Acuff, Caravan, and now Emmanuel Sharp. Guy that was the all-time leader in three-pointers at Houston. We know he's a great defender because basically everybody on that Houston team in the last couple of years has been a great defender. And he's now in the Sacramento Kings where, yeah, again, a guy that's undersized, 6'3", a little bit on the heavier side, not all that fast, but he's physical, he's gritty, and he can shoot the three ball. That's a pretty decent 3-and-D guy that the Kings can plug and play with immediately. And again, the thing with the Kings, I like the draft because I don't know how many guys that are on their team right now are still going to be on their freaking team come the trade deadline next year. Zach LaVine is expected to opt into his player option, which why wouldn't he? It's nearly $50 million. He ain't getting that elsewhere. You got DeRozan, who's making $26 million, and he's coming up on 38 years old. DeMar DeRozan is better off as a trade deadline acquisition for a team that could use a veteran or is hurt by injuries and is still trying to make a playoff push. He's not helping the Kings anymore. You know, how much longer do they want to try to hold on to Keegan Murray? As a guy that, I said it before, I'll say it again, he's gotten worse since his rookie season when he broke the record for most threes by a rookie. I mean, I you would think that that's hard to do. But he's made less and less and less. He shot 28% from deep this year. And he barely played because he was hurt the entire season. But he's becoming a waste of space. And so, again, this is a Kings team. Light the beam. I mean, if you told me back then, hey, this is the one year you're going to have of exciting Kings basketball for the next 6 years, I would have said, geez, I guess I hopefully soak all this in. Like, and then the big question is, do they keep Sabonis? Or is that one of the big blockbuster trades at the deadline come February? So the thing is, like, these guys that the Kings are drafting, these might be their cornerstone pieces. This might be their starting five come March when they're tanking to try to get another top five pick. And so Emmanuel Sharpe, Alex Caravan, and Darius Acuff, I like these selections so far. I love the selections for the Kings. I love it. 310-840-4910 is the number to join the show. That's 310-840-4910. All right, quick update on the World Cup, and then I'll get you some Spain stories here in just a bit. But we've already had four games completed today. We got two more going on right now. Let's get you just a live scoreboard update on the two games going on because there isn't a update to get you. They're both scoreless. Czech Republic and Mexico are 0-0, and South Africa and South Korea are 0-0. Now, here's the thing. Mexico, one of the co-hosts, along with us, the U.S. and Canada, they're already into the knockout stage. So their game against Czech Republic means nothing for them. It means everything for Czechia, for the Czech Republic. They need to win. In case you're not familiar with how the World Cup works right now, there are 12 groups, 48 teams. Top two teams in each group automatically go on, and then you'll have the eight best third-place teams advance. There's 12 groups, so chances are you finish third in your group, you got a good shot of going to the knockout stage, the round of 32. Coming into this game, into these games, this is Group A, Mexico, South Korea, Czech Republic, South Africa. Both Czech Republic and South Africa only had 1 point. They lost one and they tied one. They both need to win. If one of them wins, pretty good chances they're going into the knockout stage. Pretty good chance. Especially, actually, if South Africa beats South Korea, they will, I'm almost positive, they automatically progress as the second place team. But between Czech Republic and South Africa, if one of them wins, they're probably going to the knockout stage. If they both tie or if they both lose, chances are neither of them are getting through. So this game between Mexico and Czech Republic, it means nothing for Mexico. They've already won the group. They're already into the knockout stage. Right now, South Korea is in second. They had a win. They beat the Czech Republic. If South Korea gets a tie with South Africa, they're gonna finish second in the group. And so that game between South Korea and South Africa, that's the biggest one with implications. But for Czech Republic, who I think is a pretty decent team, and I think they've underperformed so far, I know they're in Mexico. They're playing at Estadio Azteca, which is like the biggest stadium in Mexico. It's where the national team plays, obviously, all their, you know, most of their home games, especially outside of a World Cup where they're hosting. But the game doesn't mean anything for Mexico, and I think Czech Republic has a good chance to win that game. So that's the live updates there. Earlier today, Brazil, who has also, they've been disappointing, and they're always one of the favorites to win, and they normally never do, right? I mean, you've had some famously embarrassing eliminations for Brazil in the World Cup over the last couple of years. Remember back in 2014, they got demolished by Germany 7-1 in the semifinals. They tied Morocco, and then they were scoreless at the half with Haiti in their second game before finally turning it on and scoring goals. So Brazil needed to prove a lot, and they went up against Scotland, and they crushed them 3-0. That game was earlier this evening. So now Brazil is starting to trend upwards as they head into the knockout stage, and they win the group. Morocco, they struggle with Haiti. Good moment for the Haitians. They were already eliminated coming into the game against Morocco. There was nothing they could do to advance the knockout stage. But like, if you're talking about playing for pride, especially for a country that was in their first World Cup in like 80 years or whatever, and you know, it's a country that I feel like most of us know for that earthquake several years ago than anything else. They went up 1-0. They went up 2-1. And they're showing the Haitian fans in the crowd, and they're going nuts. Like, that was a really good moment of pride for the country of Haiti. And then Morocco ended up scoring 3 unanswered to win the game 4-2. But still, I thought that was a cool moment for Haiti. Morocco's a dangerous team. They got to the semifinals of the World Cup last time, and they've got an awesome defense. And they got one of the best defenders in the world in Hakimi. So keep an eye out for Morocco. In case you forgot, them going to the semifinals in the World Cup in Qatar 4 years ago, they could make another deep run. And then earlier today, Switzerland beat Canada 2-1 to win that group. And so what this means is that if you're looking at the knockout stage here, you've got some matchups that are almost already set here. Because Mexico is going to play a third-place team, but the second-place finisher in Group A is going to play Canada in the round of 32. And so that could be South Korea, it could be the Czech Republic, and it could be South Africa. But we're going to know who is playing Canada in the round of 32 in the next hour. So something to keep an eye on. All right, 310-840-4910. We'll take a break. When we come back, I've got some stories that I'll tell over the next hour from my vacation in Spain. But I think, you know, how we view sports and how another country views sports, it was put to the test on my first day there. I'll explain when we come back. 310-840-4910 is the number to join. I'm Pat Boyle. 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
1: The Washington Wizards made BYU's A.J. DeBonza the number one pick in the NBA draft. Will DeBonza be the generational talent to bring a championship to the nation's capital for the first time in nearly 50 years? Westwood One Sports.
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1: All right, welcome on back. 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I'm Pat Boyle. Phone number to join the show, 310-840-4910. You could call, you could text, 310-840-4910. All right. So again, in case you're wondering, Pat, where the hell you been? I've been listening and I haven't heard you. I don't have social media. I don't have Twitter. I don't have Instagram, which by the way, you can follow me on both at PatBoyle44. I was in Spain for the last week and a half. Flew out the day after the Knicks won the NBA title, Sunday the 14th, and flew back yesterday, Tuesday the 23rd. I got a bunch of stories. I got some good stuff we'll get to. I'll pepper in throughout the show, coming back from breaks and whatnot. But I think the biggest thing that I wanted to bring to the table, or the first thing I wanted to talk about in regards to that trip, because it, you know, pertains to the World Cup. We just talked a little World Cup last segment, gave you some scoreboard updates, and I've been following it. I love soccer, played in high school. I was an all-state goalie. And the day I landed was the day that Spain played Cabo Verde, which I'm going to be honest. Like, I don't know if any of you ever heard of Sporkle. It's the website where they've got hundreds of trivia games. Me and my brother used to play Countries of the World, and just off of pure memory, we would try to see how many countries we can get. I think there's like 280. Getting disputed nations to the sovereign ones. And I think one, like we normally got at least 180, 190. So the point is, I feel like I know a lot of countries. I had never even heard of Cabo Verde. And so heading into the World Cup, I was like, who is this team? And when I saw that they were playing Spain, I was like, oh, they're going to destroy them. And we landed as that game was finishing. Spain tied Cabo Verde 0-0. They were soaking in all the sights and whatnot, but on all the TVs, in every restaurant that we passed, in my hotel, anywhere you go, all the TVs was all the headlines. And I know a decent amount of Spanish. I know a little bit of Spanish. I was able to talk in my, you know, most of the conversations. Anyway, you would have thought that they killed somebody. You would have thought the Spanish soccer team collectively killed a person. That's how disgraceful and disappointing the result was against Cabo Verde, that they tied this small little country that most people don't even know exists. And it was for hours. Like, we have our post-game shows and we have the debate shows and we have the roundtable discussions and the studio show. This lasted for an entire two days. All they could talk, Spain. Oh, the sky. You would have thought the sky is falling. You would have thought somebody said, we're dropping a bomb on Spain and the entire country is going to melt into ashes. That is how disappointing that result was. And, you know, we're diehard sports fans, most of us. We love football collectively. We have our favorite teams. But as a nation, like, we don't, you know, we root for USA to do well. We don't get behind them. And we don't have an Olympic, you know, football team, like NFL football team. We get behind Team USA for the basketball, for the Olympics, and yeah, for the Olympics in general. But like, a team's soccer team, a country soccer team, is in many places around the world, those are the celebrities. Those are the teams. And so for them to lose to Cabo, or to tie Cabo Verde, again, you would have thought the sky had fallen. And then we watched the game a couple of days later when they played Saudi Arabia and they destroyed them. And it was like, all right, all is well in the world. So I just thought that was funny. 310-840-4910. We got some more stories from Spain, but we'll do hot or cold when we return on BetMGM.
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1: 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We've got some phone calls that we'll get to. 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Again, that's 310-840-4910. You can also hit me up on Twitter at PatBoyle44. I've got some Giannis trade thoughts coming up later this hour, since this is my first show in about a week and a half. Got back yesterday after a 10-day vacation in Spain. The main reason going there was for a wedding. I got some more stories and good little nuggets of info on the food and just some pretty overall funny moments that I think you guys would like to hear. We'll get to those later this hour. Again, Giannis trade thoughts, more live NBA draft reaction. We are almost at the end of round number two. We're almost at the end of the NBA draft. And some World Cup updates as well. But we always kick off the fifth and final hour with a little hot or cold. And so we've got producer Brandon Combs working from home. We've got Kenny, don't call him Gunnar Henderson, running the board in Chicago. And so let's get to those guys. Kenny, Combs, what's going on, boys? How we doing?
2: What's going on, Pat? Man, good to see you back from your time over in Spain. I mean, I know you've come back with a little bit of a cough. I don't know if you brought anything back from a monkey or what's going on over there. But man, it's good to see you back, brother. I have missed you for the last week and a half. I'm not gonna lie.
1: Wow. See, before we start exchanging some punches, that might be one of the nicest things you've ever said. You've had nobody that you can just yell at and won't be scared by it. As I say that, I can't even get through a sentence without coughing. Yeah, I don't know what I got. I don't know what I have because I feel fine. It's just the cough, and I only got it yesterday as I was like getting on the plane. And so you mentioned something about getting something from a monkey, and most people heard that and they're like, well, he was in Spain. Where the hell are there monkeys in Spain? We did do the Rock of Gibraltar, which is like the very southern tip of Spain, right next to Africa. And there are macaques, a type of monkeys that live there and they inhabit it. So you go on the tour and you go up the mountain, the Rock of Gibraltar, you know, the huge mountain, like basically the only mountain in Gibraltar. And there's monkeys that live there. They are residents. And, I've got some good stories, but yeah, I didn't touch any of them. So I don't think I got anything from them. And that was like early on in the trip. You know what I think it is, Combs? Because this has happened to me before. It's an 8-hour plane ride on the way back. And it was also an hour plane ride, a connecting flight from Spain to Lisbon. And then from Lisbon, Portugal to Newark, it was 8 hours. I think spending all that time on a plane with the fake air blowing on you, I think that screws up your respiratory system. So that's what I think I've got. But either way, yes, it is great to be back, brother.
2: Yeah, man, it's great to have you back. I can't wait to do a little bit of hot or cold. And now we got Kenny to join us, who me and Kenny, we've had some battles over the last 2 years since I've been working over at Odyssey and with the BetMGM network, and now with Westwood One Network, Westwood One Sports, I should say. So we've had some battles. Me and Kenny have yelled at each other almost as much as you and I have yelled at each other. So this should be fun.
1: Wow, you and Kenny have gone at it. Now, Kenny is a very easygoing guy. You know, great. Sometimes his belly button does more talking than he does. So I can't imagine you and Kenny going at one another. This is going to be fun.
2: Yeah, Kenny was the most pessimistic Bears fan I've ever met. And so he has extreme, you know how I talk about BTSD? Kenny has extreme BTSD. Bears traumatic stress disorder.
3: It has a lot to do with the time period. We've had our goals. I didn't get to witness 85 like you, Combs.
2: I was only four.
3: Counts.
2: Kenny. I was only four.
3: Okay, I was six. I was six for 06, so there you go.
2: That's well, luckily you were six in 06 because you didn't have to remember that damn Super Bowl, because God, that thing still makes me angry. All right. You guys ready to do some hot or cold?
1: Yes, sir.
3: Yes, sir.
2: Pat, let's let our guy go first. Let's let Kenny have the spotlight here. Kenny, what's your first hot or cold, brother?
3: My first hot or cold is going to be Bears related, and I owe this one to Brandon a little bit because I was wrong about Caleb Williams, and I've come full around enough to say that Caleb Williams, Luther Burden, and Colson Loveland will be the next Patrick Mahomes, Tyreek Hill, and Travis Kelce in the NFL for years to come. And part of the reason I say this is because they've got a genius as their offensive play caller slash head coach. And none of this would be possible without him, but all these guys supremely talented. You look at Williams, obviously has the talent of Patrick Mahomes. You look at Luther Burden. I asked Brandon during the break, I don't know if NFL fans really know how good he is. In last season, the only guys that had a better

0: It's hot. I believe that you are out of your freaking mind. They're going to be the next Mahomes, Kelce, and Tyreek Hill. Yeah, most NFL fans don't know how good Luther Burden is because he only had 2 100-yard games this season. I mean, and down the stretch, he barely made an impact in the final games of the season. I mean, look, I understand if people are excited about Luther Burden taking a jump forward this year. I know Ben Johnson said a couple of weeks ago that he's, quote, buying Burden stock right now. But come on. You're saying Luther Burden's going to be peak prime Tyreek Hill? I can see it. I can see it from Colston Loveham. He delivered. He showed it. He proved it. He's a bona fide stud. He is a yards after the catch monster. He's a red zone talent. I like Colston. I love Colston Loveham. I'll give you that. You can make a case that he could be the next Kelce. Luther Burden being the next Tyreek Hill, no shot. And Caleb Williams being the next Patrick Mahomes? Come on. You had Bears PTSD. What happened? What happened to it? Because it's gone. Because you sound worse than Combs does, Kenny.
1: He learned.
0: I mean, my God, I'm sandwiched between two Bears homers here, and we've only just begun this segment. No, cold.
2: We've got Ben Johnson. Well,
1: Pat, I mean,
2: PTSD doesn't exist anymore when you have Ben Johnson.
1: I mean, you're not wrong, Kenny. Look, I like it. I think that it's I'm hot on it, right? Like, I don't know that, like, I'm kind of with Pat on the fact that I don't know that Luther Burden is going to be prime Tyreek Hill. I mean, that's a lot to ask, but I think that Luther Burden could be really good. I think Luther Burden could be a top 10 wide receiver in the NFL this year. I really do. I think that he is that good. I don't know that he's ever going to be prime Tyreek Hill. Caleb Williams, yeah, I think he's got all the talent. I think he's got all the intangibles to be as good as Patrick Mahomes. I really do. You watch some of the plays that he made last year were very Patrick Mahomes-like. Pat, I mean, if there's any other quarterback in the league that makes that throw after running 40 yards backwards to tie the game against the Rams, it's probably Patrick Mahomes, right? If anybody makes that you know, jump man throw to extend the game, to extend that playoff game, it's probably Patrick Mahomes. So, yeah, he's pretty Patrick Mahomes-esque, and I think that you're going to see the, especially with the 13 personnel, which I think is going to be prevalent in the Bears offense this year, I think you're going to see him take a step forward, especially in the completion percentage, which I think is crazy overblown as a quarterback stat, is completion percentage. I look at adjusted completion percentage when it comes to quarterbacks, and adjusted completion percentage, his completion percentage is just fine. You can't take away a quarterback with all the drops and stuff that they were dealing with last year and say, oh, well, yeah, his completion percentage is terrible. He still damn near threw for 4,000 yards. He was almost the first Bears quarterback. He was 60 yards off from being the first Bears quarterback to throw for 4,000 yards. I think this year, and I've said it before, and Pat, I think you're going to see 4,400 yards, 30 touchdowns, and 10 interceptions. I think you're going to see a championship caliber quarterback.
0: Does adjusted completion percentage adjust for how far he misses his receivers when throwing the ball over the middle? Does it adjust for how many yards he misses them by? Because, yes. I mean, my God. Yes, he can make the flashy plays like Mahomes. He can't make enough of the simple plays. And I thought, here's the thing. I thought Commanders fans were bad last year when they made a fluky run to the NFC title game. You guys didn't even get to the NFC title game, and you're acting like you won the Super Bowl. I mean, holy smokes. I was excited about Ben Johnson coming to the Chicago Bears as well. You don't have Newt Rockne coaching the team. You don't have, this isn't Mike Ditka here.
1: He's better than
0: Newt. All right, so can we pump the brakes, please? My God, he's not even the best head coach in his own conference. Come on.
2: He was going to say division. He was going to say division, and then
0: here's the thing. He
2: realized he's the best.
0: And here's
2: the
0: thing. He's not even the best coach. He's not even the best coach in his own division because Dan Campbell's a better coach than him.
1: Stop it. Yeah. Now you're just being a clown just to be a clown. There's no way, Pat, as much ball as you know, and I know that you know ball, there is no way you're telling me that there is a better coach

0: coach, especially Dan Campbell, in the NFC North than what Ben Johnson is and what he was last year. I would almost give you, I would say if you would have said Kevin O'Connell, I might have listened to that argument because I do like me some Kevin O'Connell. I think that he's a great coach. He does a lot with quarterbacks who, you know, like J.J. McCarthy. But I don't, like, you're crazy if you think Dan Campbell's a better coach and a better offensive mind, or, I mean, he's not really an offensive mind, but if you think that he's a better head coach than Ben Johnson, I think you're crazy.
1: He is. He is a better coach because the Lions, not this past year, 2 years ago, half the entire starting defense was out for like 75% of the year. They didn't just make the playoffs. They went 15-2. 15-2.
0: Because who was their offensive coordinator?
1: Doesn't matter. Yes, Ben Johnson was a great offensive coordinator. And in year one, he proved to be a pretty darn good head coach. I'll give you that.
0: And how did Dan Campbell do without him?
1: What he did in 1 year versus what Dan Campbell has done for the Detroit Lions. He's a better head coach? No. No way. And I'd probably say I was going to give you a 50-50. On Kevin O'Connell. O'Connell's a better coach than him, too. So, yeah, he's the third best coach in the division. And you know I love the Packers. Stop. I'll put him ahead of LaFleur. I'll give you that.
0: You're out of your mind. You are out of your damn mind, like always. All right, let's get to another one.
1: The guy had one decent year as the head coach. Dan Campbell went 15-2. And he turned around the Lions, who were terrible.
0: Because Ben Johnson took that offense to another level, Pat. That offense was on a different level with Ben Johnson. That's why they went 15-2.
1: I don't know if it's just me or if are we having some technical difficulty. All right, never mind. My whole screen froze for a hot second there, so that might have been me.
0: Might have been.
2: I think we're all good.
1: Kenny? Anyway. Kenny, what do you... Dan Campbell, Ben Johnson. Who would you rather have?
2: Oh, easily Ben Johnson. I mean, I'm a Bears fan, and I'm actually a big Dan Campbell guy, but I mean, come on. Everything Brandon said about the offense with... And I know the Lions' offense was actually really good last year. It was his top five offense still, but I think it's some of the nuances that Ben Johnson brings. Dan Campbell's a really good motivational leader, but Ben Johnson is both the motivational leader and great offensive mind. He's a better head coach. I think he's the fourth best coach in the NFL. I think the other three that are better than him, or I say four, I'll still give the credit to Andy Reid because he's got the, I guess, Lifetime Achievement Award. But the other three are in the NFC West. McDonald, Shanahan, McVay. Ben Johnson, I think, is the fourth best coach in the NFL.
1: I'm glad, Kenny, that you mentioned the Lions had a top five offense this year. But despite the offensive line being the one riddled with injuries this season, because, you know, they literally demoted the offensive coordinator. You know who's calling plays for the back half of the year this year? Dan Campbell. So Lions had a top five offense. Dan Campbell basically started calling plays for the first time in his life in the middle of the season.

0: Let's move on. All right. You ready for the next one, Pat?
1: Yes.
0: The New York Knicks will not win another title with this core. Hot or cold?
2: Jeez. Can I go back to Spain? Can I go back? Can I go back on vacation? The first two things I got to deal with, you guys, you know, humping each other over the Bears, and now this. And then the Knicks win a title, I can't even get a break from you. I didn't even get a week to gloat and rub it in. And the first question you ask me, the first hot or cold you do is the New York Knicks will not win another title with this core. You are insufferable. You are insufferable. You couldn't even let me enjoy a Knicks title on the first show back together that you have to do that. I'm going to go cold. I'm going to go cold. The New York Knicks will win another title. And maybe that will shut you up. Or, you know, then it'll be the New York Knicks will never compare to Michael Jordan's Bulls of the 90s. You're just going to keep moving the goalposts. So, no, cold. This team, are they the same age as the Thunder's core? No, they're a bit older, right? They have the average age now of all these Brunson, Cat, Bridges, Hart, and Towns. They're like, you know, average age 29, 30. But why not? They ran it back and added Mike Brown as the head coach, and they went on one of the most dominant runs in playoff history. Who's standing in their way in the East next year? The Celtics are talking about trading Jaylen Brown. He might not be on the team by the end of this week. The Miami Heat just added Giannis, and they traded away everybody else. Halliburton, and I'm not making a joke. Like, I'm being dead serious, though. Like, Halliburton's got shingles. The dude looks like he's 50 pounds overweight. You're going to assume here that Indiana's just going to be back next year because Halliburton's back? I think that's a sham. I think the Knicks would have beaten the Pistons. The Cavs are a joke. Nobody in the East is touching the Knicks. So they're going to be back in the finals again next year, Combs, and I'll take them against the Spurs or the Thunder or wherever else they play.
0: Kenny?
3: Yeah, we're going to continue to make Pat upset here because, yeah, I don't think I'm hot on this. I don't think the Knicks are going to win a title. They had their run. You know, they went through a weak Eastern Conference. Then they got a young Spurs team who had never been there before, and they got the job done. I'll give it to them. It was a perfect year for them to do it. They had dealing with some heartbreaking losses in years prior. They were a veteran team. I just don't trust. I think Brunson's at best the sixth or seventh best player in the NBA. That's fine. And I think the core players showed that they can step up in the playoffs finally. I just don't expect it to happen again because I think the NBA is just going to continue to get stronger. And some of these younger teams, especially the San Antonio Spurs, are going to get more and more experience and just be better than the Knicks. But we'll see.
0: Yeah, and the Western Conference is just better than the Eastern Conference, too, right now. When you look at OKC and San Antonio, those two teams aren't going anywhere anytime soon. And look, the congrats to the Knicks. They had a great run. I mean, that 12-2, it's an all-time run. Absolutely 110%. I'll give you your flowers, your kudos. It's not my fault you went on vacation for a week and a half after they won the title and you didn't get to gloat about it. That's not my fault that you went to Spain and you couldn't celebrate your Knicks. That's your fault. So now we're a week and a half removed, and this core is never winning another title. They're never going to have to go through a run and all of the luck that they had in that Eastern Conference to face the most overrated number one seed we've ever seen in that Detroit Pistons. They're not going to have the freaking Atlanta Hawks coming back at them again. Like, this team, they had a great run. It was fun. Good for them. They took advantage. They won a title. Congrats. Glad you got to, you know, enjoy it in Spain. Not happening again.
2: I mean, I don't like it. So you wanted them to play the Celtics, who couldn't even beat the Sixers, who couldn't close out a 3-1 lead against the Sixers. The Knicks sweep the Sixers, and all of a sudden, it's the Sixers are terrible. You wanted the Knicks to play the Pistons, who again were down 3-1 against the Magic and couldn't beat the Cavs. And then when the Knicks embarrassed the Cavs, it's the Eastern Conference is weak. But
0: it is.
2: They beat the Spurs. They beat the Spurs in five. They beat the Spurs in five, who beat the Thunder. The Nuggets couldn't get out of the first round. The Lakers were a flawed team. Who did you want them to play?
0: Pat, this isn't about this run. The hot or cold wasn't, hey, was this not a good run? This was a terrible run for the Knicks. The hot or cold
2: You're making arguments because of the run this year.
0: And the answer is no. They're not going to win another one, Pat.
3: Well, analytically, I mean,
0: you're
3: what,
0: 35? So you'll be 94 by the time they win another one. Another 58 years.
2: Kenny, what'd you say?
3: Analytically, they have zero.
2: That's right. Because analytically, the Cavs were up in that series, and the Spurs, they were the better team. After every game they lost, they were the better team. They were up every game. They should have won every game. Well, yeah. All I know is the Knicks had a parade in the Canyon of Heroes on Thursday, and they're going to have a banner that says NBA Champions, and they'll have the Larry O'Brien Trophy. So
0: they just won't have one in 2027, 2028, or 2029, or 2030. That's all fine. It'll just be the 2026.
2: Okay. And like I said, when they do, and they win another title next year, it'll probably be about... Then you'll move the goalposts and just say, well, the Knicks are not a dynasty like the Chicago Bulls were. That's what you're going to hang on to.
0: Well, first of all, they'll never be the dynasty the Chicago Bulls were. But if they win another one, I'll admit I was wrong.
2: Only when they win another one. Okay.
0: I said if they win another one, not when.
2: Yeah.
0: Because it's not one.
2: But I'm glad them winning a title couldn't, you know, it can't get you to admit you were wrong.
0: I didn't say I was. This team was good. They had a great run.
2: I want you to say it. I want you to say I was wrong.
0: I was wrong about the Knicks winning the title? Yes, I was wrong about the Knicks winning the title because I picked the Spurs to win the title in freaking September.
2: Thank you. 310-840-4910. We'll take a short break. We've got some phone calls that we got to get to. If you're there, hang patiently. We'll get to you as soon as we come back. You can text as well, 310-840-4910. We'll get you a World Cup update and NBA draft update as it is wrapping up round two of the NBA draft. And we'll get you some baseball scores before the night is done as well. I'm Pat Boyle. 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
16: 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Halftime in Group A, Mexico, who already have the Group 1, are scoreless with Czechia in Mexico City. Meanwhile, South Korea and South Africa also 0-0 at the half. If these results hold, South Korea would go through in second, while Czechia would be eliminated. South Africa already eliminated. Brazil have won Group C after a 3-0 win over Scotland earlier today. Vinicius Jr., 2 first-half goals, now up to 4 in the tournament, just 1 back of Golden Boot leader Lionel Messi. Morocco emerged as the second place team in Group C after a come-from-behind 4-2 victory over Haiti. Earlier today, Switzerland took Group B with a win over Canada. Bosnia locked up third place in Group B, beating Qatar. That makes Bosnia a likely opponent for the United States in the round of 32. I'm Lucas Panzeca, Westwood One Sports.
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2: All right, welcome on back. 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I'm Pat Boyle. Number to join the show, 310-840-4910. That's 310-840-4910. We've got a bunch of phone callers. Let's get right to your calls. Bert is next up in Baltimore on BetMGM Tonight. Bert is on line one. What's going on, Bert?
23: Welcome back, Pat. Thank God you are back. You know what these guys did while you were gone? They took a caller vote to see if they should give you a one-week moratorium when you came back. Me and your guy Ross were the only ones that called in and said, yeah, give him the week.
2: I appreciate that, Bert. Right? Thanks, man. What else you got?
23: Do you remember my call right before you left when I said the whole world is about to learn who the best player in the NBA is right now, and it ain't Wemby?
2: Yes.
23: Ask your boy Combs if he's right about Wemby, since he doesn't want to admit whether he's wrong or not. He's done everything that no one's seen before, like gas out after 28 minutes every game.
2: That's right, Bert. That's right. Keep bringing the haymakers, Bert.
23: Oh, yeah. Well, hey, this one's going to start out like a haymaker, and then I'll hang up, but I promise it's not. When you first took over at night, I get off work real late in finance, working West Coast hours, and you would wake me up with your hey-os, and I remember thinking, who in the heck is this guy, and why is he screaming? I've become so addicted to your broadcasting style that when Gabe was in for you last week, I literally had to double-check the channel it sounded like he was broadcasting from a morgue. I'm like, this can't be Westwood One Sports. I got to be on the wrong station. So I'm super glad you're back, brother. I missed you.
2: Well, Bert, I appreciate that. I'm sure Gabe did a fine show. I am a lunatic. I do go nuts. And so, yes, I'm passionate. I guess that's probably not for everybody. And like Bert said, when he first listened, he goes, who the hell is this guy and why is he screaming at me? But, I mean, look, I get excited. I'm excited about sports. I'm passionate. I don't pull any punches on my opinions. And I try to tell it like it is. So, Bert, I appreciate the kind words. I appreciate the compliments, man. Thank you very much. And thank you for reminding me just how wrong Combs was about Wemby and about the Knicks and about that NBA Finals. Ah, feels good. I feel like I'm reliving the games now in my head as you were going through that call. Now, nobody's ever seen what Wemby can do. What, like gas out after 28 minutes? Oh, yeah. See, that one hit like that one. That was like a good hit right there that Bert just gave me. That was like one of these. That was what that phone call was from Bert. Oh, that was the good stuff. All right, let's keep going here. 310-840-4910. Lamar is next up in Miami on BetMGM tonight. Lamar is on line two. What's up, Lamar?
0: Hey, what's going on? Before you congratulate the caller before me, I agree with Combs, man. You guys remind me of the Indiana football team. You got one. You won't see another for another 50 years. Still, congratulations, though. I give you guys on doing it, but realistically, yeah, you guys are not going back for a long time. So you got to relish this moment, enjoy it. But now it's time to move on. Because like you said, you were gone for like a week. You missed your window to celebrate nationally. So technically that is your fault. But again, congratulations. But it's not going to happen again. I'm sorry. Like, you're not going to see it again. But congratulations, though.
2: Well, tell me why. Give me one. Lamar, I'm all for people hating, and that's fine. I'm a hater myself in many ways.
0: Give me one good reason. Because like he said, like people just gained experience. Like Wemby lost, okay, cool, but they're gonna get better. OKC is only gonna get better. Like you guys, I feel like y'all just hit it the right moment. It was your time. It was destiny was on your side. Congratulations. But it's just not gonna happen again. Like he said, like people are just getting better. They're not going to get weaker. They're only going to get better. So you think the next time that they see Wemby or whoever, that they're not going to be ready for Jalen Brunson? I mean, he can score all the points in the world, but I just don't think that the rest of his team is going to be able to step up again like they did this time. That's just my opinion. Could be wrong. Now, if it happens, we'll call the show back and I'll apologize, but I just don't see it.
2: Okay. All right, Lamar, I appreciate the call. I appreciate it. So a couple of people, the Knicks win a title that people said they wouldn't win, that they had no chance against the Spurs, that Wemby was going to dominate, and that was going to be one-way traffic, and now the Knicks win. It was, oh, well, they're not going to win another. All right, we were dead wrong. You might have won one. You're not going to win another. I mean, come on, man. You said I missed my window to celebrate. You sure as hell didn't miss your window to hate. You and all the other Knicks haters, you guys haven't missed that window. I was gone for a week and a half. And Combs throws a little stick of dynamite in the mix, and now everybody, oh, yeah, well, I agree. The Knicks aren't going to win another one. Why is that? Just because we've gone, what, 8 years now without a back-to-back repeat champion since the Golden State Warriors? Again, I will ask, who is stopping the Knicks in the East? Nobody. Nobody's stopping the Knicks in the East. So what? Because Wemby got a year of experience under his belt that now he's going to complete his prophecy. He's going to turn into Thanos. That he's not going to get shut down by Karl Anthony Towns and Mitchell Robinson. That Stephon Castle's not going to turn the ball over left and right. Who's to say the Knicks won't get even better? Who's to say that? Who's to say that year one under Mike Brown was only unlocking, was only the beginning of unlocking the full potential that this team has. And that another year under Mike Brown, this team's going to take a step to a level not seen in the last decade. And again, I'll ask, who is stopping the Knicks in the East? Because a year ago, I was in the same mindset. Oh, well, the Thunder, they're only getting better. This team is still super young. Their average age is like 25. No one's going to stop them. And then Wemby and the Spurs did. Now, injuries played a factor. And have injuries played a factor in most postseasons for the last, I don't know, the entirety of the NBA? Yes, they do. One way or another, they always do. They always do. The Knicks didn't really have to deal with them this year. Neither did the Spurs. They were healthy. They played great. I mean, the Knicks were probably going to crush the Cavs and the Sixers, even if they had a little injury here or there. I mean, OG Anunoby did actually miss some games with a hamstring strain, so I can't, it's not like I could say the Knicks were fully, completely healthy. And even then, they went 16-3. 16-3. Including winning 15 of the final 16 games. And people are still calling up this show and finding ways to negate the Knicks title. Okay. That's fine. 310-840-4910. Mike is next up in Maryland on BetMGM tonight. What's going on, Mike? How you doing, man?
1: Man, I am doing really well right now. I'm doing really well. I want to tell you I'm from Maryland. Technically, specifically Odenton, Maryland. I know nobody knows where that's at, but that's okay. I'm going to put them on the map. But if you can tell from my accent, I am from New York, all right? And I'm going to tell the world something right now. As Busta Rhymes says, I am on my New York-ish. Everybody talking about, oh, the Spurs, and they're going to be better. How about maybe the Knicks just didn't play to the capacity they needed to play in those finals, and they still beat them? All right, how about your Wemby maybe just doesn't have any heart? I'm sorry, not Wemby. I said his name wrong. Wimpy. How about Wimpy just doesn't have any heart? How about the Knicks, who everybody talks about, how I can't remember the woman's name right now. I just had a name in my head. Who talks about Jalen Brunson isn't a 1A player. How about this team Becky that Hammond. Everybody says should not win? Thank you, Becky Hammond. How about this team everybody says should not win came and smacked your teams? How about they beat the Spurs in the NBA Cup and they beat them again? So I'm not trying to hear it. The whole world, all of the United States, I know y'all hate New York. And honestly, you have good reason to hate New York. But we are on our New York-ish. We are wearing our Yankees hats, our orange and blue, and our Timbs all through the summertime, all up at least until October. You're probably going to hear it until next June, May time frame. All right? So y'all need to put some respect down on our name. I'm not trying to hear nothing. We are the champions. Sing the song. Play it a few times. Get used to it. Even if we don't repeat, we're going to be a threat to your teams, because what my man Leon Rose and World Wide West just proved is that you don't need a quote-unquote 1A player, which Jalen Brunson is. You don't need the star player. What you need is a team that knows how to play team sport. Because when you have your boy Wimpy, who you're paying all this money to, and he folds, the team is folding with him. The Knicks always had somebody else to step up. All right? And what they're showing you is what true team ball is. So everybody else, y'all can kill that noise as they say in New York.
2: Bang. I feel like we need Mike Breen to just come on right now and hit a double bang. Bang! Bang! What a call from Mike in Maryland. Mike, good stuff, brother.
1: That's what I'm saying.
2: Good stuff, man. Man, we are on our New York-ish right now to be radio-friendly and radio-safe. I appreciate you, Mike. Thanks for making the call, bro. Tim's all summer. Orange and blue. Orange and blue skies. The parade might be over, but the party's going to last all summer. It's going to last all summer. And like the mayor of New York City said, when the Spurs were up by 20 points in the fourth quarter in game four, they had a 99.6% chance of winning. And that 0.4% chance is when we go to work. It's when the New York Knicks went to work. It's when Brunson went to work. I'll never forget that game. I'll never forget that comeback. I'll never forget this season. But specifically that game four is when they broke the Spurs back. When they broke Wemby. And they broke Mitch Johnson. Looked like he had never coached before in that game. The Spurs, shaking in their boots inside Madison Square Garden, thought they had this series 2-2 going back to San Antonio. And Jalen Brunson and the Knicks pulled off one of the greatest comeback I've ever seen in my lifetime. And so Mike in Maryland is right. Keep the Knicks haters, keep hating all you want, but you're going to have to hear about it till October. And until, if and when the New York Knicks get eliminated next year, you're going to keep hearing about it until then, until May, until June. And if the Knicks win it again next year, oh, baby, watch out. Watch out. Watch out. 310-840-4910. All right, Mike in Maryland got me. I was like, all right, I'm on vacation for a week and a half, but like, can I really come back and just pick right back up where I left talking about the Knicks? Yeah, I guess I can. I guess I can. When the Knicks went on one of the most dominant runs to a title that the sport has ever seen. So we'll finish up with your phone calls when we come back. I'm sure we'll have some more doubters, some more haters, but if you want to get in on the conversation, 310-840-4910. And if we have time, I've got my thoughts on the Giannis trade, or maybe they're better off saved for tomorrow, because I got plenty of ammo left in the clip for the rest of this week and the rest of this summer and the rest of time. You can hit me up on Twitter as well at PapaWheel44. We'll finish with your phone calls when we come back. We'll get your World Cup update. Last final thoughts on the NBA draft wrapping up. 310-840-4910. I'm Pat Boyle. 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
3: 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Can Giannis restore Heat culture and put Miami back in the title picture? 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
2: 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I'm Pat Boyle. Phone number to join us, 310-840-4910. Quick World Cup update. Mexico leads Czech Republic 2-0. How about Mexico? Undefeated in the group stage. They're going to win all three games. And they are going to play. I think they're going to play. We probably won't know who they're going to play for probably till just about before the knockout stage begins. Yeah, Mexico could play any of five different third place finishing teams. So just incredible. You know, Mexico, another team, kind of like Team USA, that always is hyped up and always is ranked in the top 20 in FIFA, and then they either get knocked out in the group stage or they get knocked out in the first round of the knockout. So, look, this Mexico team looks tremendous. Their defense is incredible. Incredible. And then in the other game, pretty stunning development. South Africa leads South Korea 1-0. So if this result holds, South Africa is going to finish in second in the group. And they'll play Canada. You'll have Canada versus South Africa in the round of 32, which Canada is probably going to be favored in that match. And then you'll have South Korea, who will finish third, and they'll be in decent position to move on as one of the eight best third place teams. But again, this is the first day of the last this is the first day of the last games of the group stage. So South Korea, if they lose this game to South Africa, they're going to have to be waiting the next three, four days here to hopefully make it as a third place finishing team. So that's a pretty stunning result there. If South Africa can hold on for another 5 minutes. Let's see. Got some other news to get before we finish up with some phone calls. Dave Burkett of the Detroit Free Press, 36 minutes ago. This is legit. I mean, it's a legit tweet. So I'm gonna assume this is a legit story developing here. Dave Burkett tweeted out, Lions Corner, Terrion Arnold has been arrested and is facing multiple felony charges, which carry a potential sentence of up to life in prison. Wow. And that the Florida State Attorney's Office plans to file charges in connection with a February robbery and kidnapping in Tampa involving some of his associates. Two defendants in the case pleaded guilty today and agreed to testify truthfully for the state in future proceedings. And then in a statement through his PR rep, this is 5 minutes ago, Terrion Arnold categorically denies any involvement in the matter, but he voluntarily surrendered to a warrant. Wow. That's a big story. That's a big story. All right, let's get to your phone calls to finish off. 310-840-4910. I'll ask that you keep it till about 30 seconds here because we got about 2 minutes left of the show when I get to both of these callers. Let's go Tony in Miami, who's next up on BetMGM tonight. Tony, what's going on, man? How are you?
13: Hey, I'm doing good, Pat. Thanks for asking. So, I'm just going to, you know, come right out and say it. You mentioned what team can beat the Knicks. I mean, what team has been in the Knicks every time we pretty much face you guys in the playoffs? It's the Heat. You know, Giannis. I mean, you guys have to prove that you guys can beat us in the playoffs. Because, I mean, you guys didn't face Boston. You did face us. I mean, you guys kind of like cruised to the finals, you know? So...
2: Tony, I appreciate the call, but how about the Miami Heat get out of the play-in tournament before you actually start talking? Because you got Giannis, or Giannis as you called him. You got Giannis, and you basically traded away the entire rest of the team. So, like, where's the depth coming from the Miami Heat? All right, I appreciate the call, though. Look, I mean, that's a Heat fan. They've owned the Knicks the last couple of times they played them. I guess I got to let you hold that, but you haven't won an NBA title since LeBron brought you one, and you've lost in both the finals you appeared in the last couple of times. All right, really quickly, you got to keep it real quick, 20 seconds. Danny in Florida, next up on BetMGM tonight. Danny, you got about 20 seconds. Go ahead.
15: Yeah, thank you. I'm not a Knicks fan, but I'm from New York. I'm a first-time caller, but what I wanted to say about this team, they played as a team, just like your earlier caller said. Excellent play. None of them elevated themselves. They were all humble. But what really touched me was when Wemby was, like your one caller said, Wemby was pointing to his head trying to get
2: Danny, into... Danny, we got to let you go, brother. I'm sorry. I said 20 seconds. I wasn't kidding. We got to go. That's the end of the show. We'll be back tomorrow. Thanks to everybody working on the show. Can't wait to be back at 6 p.m. Eastern on BetMGM tonight.
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0: Sports Night. Here's Josh Graham and Linnell Willingham.
1: That's Linnell Willingham. He's the youngest in charge. I'm merely Josh Graham. And the 2026 NBA draft is officially in the books. And yet, it seems the entire basketball world has already turned the page to talk about free agency and rumors and all these things. So let's start with a message to the association. Dear NBA Commissioner Adam Silver and the league's TV partners, the draft should be treated as a much bigger deal than this. And frankly, the current state of the draft's product itself has made it abundantly clear that the NBA needs to have more respect for its basketball fans. Whoever is in charge of the TV broadcast might not understand basketball, or at least how basketball fans speak. Linnell, since when did it become such a no-no to, God forbid, criticize a draft choice or disagree with a pick?
2: So when you said that earlier, as we were getting ready for the show, you kind of saw like this light bulb go off in my mind. Because I'll be honest, at first I thought you were being a little nitpicky with this. But when I think about the actual evaluation and the analysis that we get on the broadcast, now I can't speak to last night's analysis in particular because of where I was at consuming the draft. I didn't get to hear, you know, Legs and all those guys that were on the desk. But I know in previous years, this has been something that has been a major talking point and a complaint for a lot of people. I'll say this. I think you're spot on in terms of I don't think I've ever, even when the Wizards chose John Vesely, that clip is circulating right now when they were supposed to take Kawhi Leonard and they're talking about it. I think it's Jay Billis saying, yeah, I heard the Wizards are really interested in Kawhi. And then it's John Vesely getting selected and people are like, who? And he's making out with his girlfriend in a sloppy ass way. It was disgusting. But yeah, like even that pick years ago was not criticized in real time. And I just think you're right in terms of we don't get a whole lot of astute analysis. But Denton brought up a point earlier too that I thought was really interesting in terms of why maybe we're not getting the analysis that we crave as basketball fans. When you've only got 5 minutes on the clock to get it done, it's kind of hard to provide that astute analysis to me.
1: Well, if you only have a few minutes because you decide to fill the time that is otherwise aligned for basketball content with the lifestyle version of the draft where prospects and their parents are being interviewed in the post-selection process and asked the same question over, how are you feeling? That is what should be time allotted.
2: So
1: to
2: what do you
1: break down the basketball
2: pick. What would you prefer? Because I think we're kind of on the same page with this, where I agree that the NBA, in terms of its production quality with the draft and the analysis, so on and so forth, it's nothing compared to the National Football League. Can't
1: well,
2: hold
1: even
2: its
1: in the
2: draft.
1: NFL, even in the NFL, to be fair to the NBA, the closest thing to criticism we got in round one from one of the broadcasts was Nick Saban on a hot mic saying, the Cowboys reached on that UCF edge, and then when he was asked about it on the broadcast, said, oh, yeah, this guy's got traits, and we like this, and we like that. Didn't want to go there. Now, there is criticism. We saw it with Ty Simpson when the LA Rams took him 13th overall. Nothing close to that when Braden Burries is on the board, and yet Moretz Johnson, one of Dusty May's boys, goes 9th overall. It's not even a discussion whether or not they're choosing the best basketball player at that moment. Instead, no, we need to ask how Moretz Johnson is feeling rather than talking. There is such a wide gulf between what is being presented by the league and also its TV partners and how basketball fans talk. Because the way basketball fans talk,
2: I agree with
1: simple.
2: You
1: do you like the pick or do you not like the pick? Sometimes you're not going to like the pick. Explain why. Be willing to do that. It's not raining on the parade of this guy, these players' dreams to say you don't like the pick. Those guys are perfectly happy making generational wealth tonight. If somebody says they don't like the pick, it's fine. And secondly, to reaffirm this point, Linnell, did you notice? like one thing that became a staple with NBA draft broadcast, player comps. We don't even get player comps anymore because probably the analysts have become self-conscious about it and don't like it when it doesn't go well. You get the screenshots where you said, well, this guy reminded us a lot of this all-star, and he didn't pan out. So we don't even get that so much anymore. But here's the thing. Do you know who likes comps? Fans. Basketball fans who watch these broadcasts.
2: But I'll say this, though. What I think you're underscoring is there is a market for the storytelling. What I think the NBA is failing to do, Josh, they're failing to strike that proper balance of both. Because I think both can exist within the space where you can spend part of the, you know, broadcast or part of the evaluation of the pick, post-pick, you know, talking about the fit, talking about, you know, what he was as a collegiate player, strengths and weaknesses. Do you like the pick? And we can storytell. Like, I think there's room for both.
1: You
2: want
1: to know the fix? Here's the fix. Right here. How about night one is just the lottery? Rather than do the first 30 picks.
2: And then
1: how about
2: break it
1: night
2: up?
1: One? Night one is the lottery, and then the rest of the
2: That's
1: draft
2: a fascinating
1: is night
2: thought,
1: two.
2: Honestly.
1: So that way, night two isn't just the second round picks with players that are never going to see the floor. It's the rest of the first round, and then you get round two. You do that and just have night one be the lottery. What makes the NBA different than the NFL draft? You have the lottery, and people care about the lottery. And remember who goes in the lottery. So just have night one be the lottery and do that. Or if you want to make it a three-night event like the NFL has, have night two be the rest of the first round and then night three be the second round. Just, again, there should be time to talk about the back.

0: deal. How come the NBA draft's going on, and yet we have people wanting to quickly move on to talking about rumors on July 1st rather than talking about the draft that's happening in this moment?
1: Because the NBA offseason is a mega machine, and the draft is just a part of it in terms of the big-time transactions that we're expecting to see here this offseason. And I disagree that the draft is not a big deal. Like, I think it's 110% a big deal. And basketball fans across the country last night, when the first round was happening, right, cared about this thing 100%. But now that it's night two and we're talking about second-round picks that maybe people didn't know, right, the interest level dies out a little bit. I understand that totally. I don't think there's a problem with it. I don't like this you trying to pit NBA against college basketball. I think that's like...
0: It has been pitted, though. It's not the same as college football in the NFL.
1: Why do you think that way, though?
0: Well, because we see what college football in the NFL is, and it's not the same for college basketball in the NBA, and it should be.
1: How is it different, though?
0: I just explained it. It's college football in the NFL.
1: Because the G
0: Everybody
1: League Ignite exists?
0: Like both.
1: It doesn't even exist anymore, though.
0: Like, no. Talking about college basketball fans now. Talking about college basketball fans who don't like the NBA and NBA fans that don't like college basketball. Like this.
1: Do you think it has anything to do with the drastic difference in the product? The NFL and college football's product is a lot closer to one another. I think the college basketball product and the NBA product is totally different in terms of especially regular season basketball. In terms of the effort level, that's the one thing that I always give credit to college basketball for. Guys aren't out there mailing it in like you may catch. Like we always talk about a random January game, a random November game, I guess is a better example. You see guys mailing it in. That doesn't happen in college basketball. And I think that may be the reason why, you know, maybe a fan would prefer college to the NBA.
0: 310-840-4910. Why is it the NBA draft a larger deal, or do you believe it is appropriately large? 310-840-4910. Transitioning to the largest NBA headline of the day, is Austin Reeves worth a max contract for the Lakers? That's next on Westwood One Sports Night.
2: Got a commercial, got a commercial.
3: The NFL has decided Brendan Sorsby will not be entering the league this season. The quarterback will now have to focus on next year's draft in a potentially loaded class, including Arch Manning and Dante Moore. Westwood One Sports.
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0: the Bucks are going to be good next year. I think they won the trade and won the draft.
1: Hey, they will be better than the Miami Heat. Tell me, believe me, because they have no
2: wow.
1: They will be better because basically,
0: this is your ally, Linnell.
1: Hey, he went to the same position that he did last year.
2: He put 83 on the Wizards.
1: Hey, the Bam cannot score. And my take, I'll call in about the Hornets. You might be right. LaMelo might be out of there because they did draft Christian Anderson Jr. out of Texas Tech, a guard. He might be out. And then another one I called in about the Knicks draft pick in the second round, that Bruce Thornton pick. Oh, man, that's Ohio awesome. State. A four-year start out of Ohio State. Hey, I put it like this. The loser of the draft, I got to give it to Utah because Darren Peterson is not the guy. I don't care what nobody say.
2: Oh, my goodness.
1: The loser is Utah.
2: Winner How are they losers? Bucks.
1: Because Darren Peterson is not that guy.
2: Who are they supposed to take?
1: Hey, you know who he reminds me of? Well, the number one pick for the Cavs that year. Who was one and done? Y'all hyped him up like he was
2: Anthony
1: the next,
2: Bennett.
1: Next thing, yeah, Anthony Bennett. They were hero. They hyped
0: this
1: him up like he's the
0: now.
1: Best thing smoking.
2: You but just Darren compare Darren Peterson and Anthony Bennett. That. Come on, dog. I'll say this.
1: Hey.
2: Anthony Bennett at UNLV was a badass.
0: Thank you for the call, Johnny. It's good to hear from you. Okay, so that's your ally, Linnell. And him are aligned.
2: No.
0: Milwaukee Bucks are going to be better than the Miami Heat next year.
2: I don't believe that they're going to be better than the Heat. Like, that's crazy. But I did take heed to what you said.
0: I don't watch ball either.
2: And Johnny said it.
0: mm-hmm, he said
2: the standings, right? The Bucks team is currently constructed. I think it's better than Brooklyn. I think it's better than Chicago.
0: See? You're not cracking the top 10.
2: I think they're better than Charlotte.
0: They're better than Charlotte. Without LaMelo Ball.
2: Even with LaMelo, I think they're better than Charlotte.
0: Oh, my God.
2: They're
0: How
2: front
0: can you
2: court-
0: accuse of me being a LaMelo hater?
2: No.
0: And you said with LaMelo Ball, a team that has Tyler Hero as its best player is better than them.
2: You don't think the front court of Khalil Ware and Miles Turner won't eat their lunch?
0: Musa Diabate, you put some respect on the ears.
2: That's it, though. Their front court's buns.
0: They just drafted Hannes Steinbeck or whatever.
2: Not quick enough. Can't move.
0: Okay, so you said they're better than
2: the Hornets.
0: We haven't cracked the top 10 yet. Uh-huh.
2: So, I can't believe
0: they're better than the Nets. They're better than the Wizards. That's a good one.
2: No, they're not better than. Stop it. Not better than the Wizards. They're better than the Raptors.
0: I'm having too much fun.
2: They're better than the Raptors. They're better than the Raptors. Let me chill. But no.
0: They're 11th. So they're 11th.
2: They're going to be in that play. I said 7 through 10. I could see them finishing.
0: So we're at 11.
2: We're at 11, so I got to choose one more team to put them over. Indiana.
0: Because they're better than Indiana?
2: They're better than
0: you
2: Indiana.
0: You don't believe that.
2: No.
0: Believe that.
2: No, I don't. I know.
0: Uh-huh.
2: Indiana's going to be a frisky team next year. Toronto.
0: And that's putting them over the Charlotte Hornets and Toronto.
2: And Toronto. Yeah.
0: Crazy.
2: I believe that. No, it's not.
0: The Raptors won 46 games last year, and the Bucks. Without Giannis did not look very good, obviously. And this team without Giannis is now going to win 45, 46 games.
2: You just
0: got
2: to hope Tyler Hero is able to stay healthy. That's all.
0: That's it.
2: Yeah, that's
0: just
2: all.
0: Tyler Hero.
2: But, dog, for you to say that this team.
0: Did you want to also stand behind
2: the. Why don't you like this team? What about this team? What about the team that you don't like?
0: I think I outlined
2: it pretty
0: clear.
2: Ryan Rollins.
0: Like, Tyler Hero wasn't the best player on his last team.
2: But this team
0: and that team was a lot
2: more,
0: better.
2: No, this team is more well-rounded to me. I'm putting a lot of stock in Nate Amen and Braden Burns.
0: You really are. They are freshmen. Had to remind a mutual friend of ours, the Prince of North Kakalaki, Will Dalton, this when it came to Cooper Flagg. He's like, whoa, Cooper Flagg, Anthony Davis, Kyrie Irving, they're gonna be a team right away. Nah, it takes time. And a lot of new parts. And that just doesn't work right away. It just doesn't.
2: I think they're dudes
0: like this entire starting five is different.
2: I think they're dudes that can come in and have impact right away, though, because of their play style. And they're

0: skill that they already got. Both Braden Burries and Nate Amen already got a little bit of size on them. Good NBA ready bodies to me. In terms,
1: can we
0: of
1: place
0: that.
1: A bet right now if they have a winning record?
0: A winning record?
1: Yeah. Is that too far?
0: No.
1: You think they're going to finish with a winning record?
0: I do.
1: I'll even give you 500. 41-41, you win.
0: I think Taylor Jenkins is going to put on a coaching clinic.
1: All right, D-Day, what's the bet? Got to figure out what it is. Well, actually, you still have another bet to pay off that you still haven't.
0: That's why we can't do another bet. The fact that we were, now I'm ready.
1: Oh, by the way, D-Day, we need to go back and see, did any of us have Miami? As we did a where's Giannis going to be playing basketball bet,
0: I think
1: way back in January. No, we need to go back and check.
0: I think I had Miami.
1: We need to go back and check that. Figure this out. I don't remember.
0: I think you said he wasn't getting traded.
1: No. We both picked three team drafts saying where he was going to end up. And I don't know if either of us had the Miami Heat. So it might push. We'll have to go back and revisit the tape. Got to go check the tape.
0: Let's go check
1: and get to the bottom of that. Figure out what that bet was, because I don't even remember what the bet was. So since we're talking about winners in this draft, by the way, tell us your winners and losers. 310-840-4910. That's Linnell Willingham. I'm Josh Graham. How about we talk about the losers? And we'll do that next on Westwood One Sports Night.
0: International soccer fans. 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

0: and Linnell Willingham.
1: The guys that have yellow card, I think it's necessary to take a risk and then to take another yellow card and be not available for the next stage.
2: Well put. USA manager Mauricio Pochettino saying it would be unnecessary to play the players with yellow cards attached to them in a game in which it's largely meaningless. They've already clinched Group D facing Turkey. No, I'm not going to call it Turkey-A. Oh, that's the preferred pronunciation now. Sorry, my entire life you've been Turkey. It's Turkey. Just like someone said, actually, the name of the hotel is the Marriott, not the Marriott. Sorry, I'm not changing now. Been doing this too long. That's Linnell Willingham. I'm Josh Graham. He said the four yellow card players would not start, likely would not play against Turkey. As for Christian Pulisic, who missed last week's match, Pulisic said he would be available. Pochettino pretty much confirmed if he plays at all, it would be coming off the bench as a reserve in the second half. Is this the right approach, Linnell?
3: Yeah. Like, the logic behind it makes a bunch of sense. The game is meaningless, essentially. So that's what you do. We see it in other sports, we see it in the NFL. When you got a postseason spot clinched up, you don't play your starters in week 18.
2: Do you believe in the idea of Big Mo, momentum, and also secondarily, Pulisic hasn't played in a couple of weeks, getting him out there for 20 minutes, 25 minutes, just to get his feet wet so he hits the ground running for the knockout stages?
3: I think they probably will play him in the second half. As far as the momentum goes, that's a fascinating part of it. My bigger picture thought with all of this is, like, they, to me, need a statement win for the narrative around them to change. I think we're on a high here in the States because they're 2-0, because this is the best brand of soccer, really, they've played since the 80s, right?
2: Like, best start they've ever gotten off to in the best World Cup ever.
3: So we're all geeked up as a country, rightfully so. But what you continue to hear when watching the studio desk shows and hearing people talk about the presumptive favorites the rest of the way here, the United States is still widely considered by many to be a underdog. And the one thing that I really think is a slight is folks referencing the two opponents that they've beat to this point and saying that they are way subpar and they haven't played anybody yet. So this excitement we have is all for nothing.
2: I don't agree with that because Paraguay played 12 qualifying matches.
3: Their defense was like
2: that. And here's the thing. In the 12 qualifying matches, they allowed a combined 7 goals. And you might say, well, they played scrubs. They played Brazil. Yeah. They played Argentina. They played Uruguay. So they played actually real squads. And you could say they're not great, don't present a lot of a threat offensively. Defensively, they don't allow a ton of goals. In the United States, scored 3 in the first half. And then without Christian Pulisic, Australia, which was not scored on by Turkey, dang it, I just did it when I said
3: Turkey,
2: I wanted to
3: Yeah.
2: Oh,
3: can
2: goodness.
3: I ask a question real quick? Is it Turkey?
2: Well, hold on
3: A-Y-E?
2: A sec. Hold on a sec. It's that is how it's spelled. But they now say the pronunciation is Turkey. So anywho. Yeah. No Christian Pulisic, and it's 2-0 at halftime, and they're able to park the bus in the second half. That is very impressive and should not be diminished. 10 o'clock Eastern kick from Los Angeles. We'll be reacting to it immediately after the match right here on Westwood One Sports Night. By the way, do us a favor. Subscribe to our YouTube channel, Westwood One Sports Night. Like, subscribe, comment. That all helps with the algorithm. 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Apple Podcasts, Spotify, you search Westwood One Sports Night as well. Linnell, here's another question that's been a hot topic this week. Interested genuinely in what your answer is. And we'll pose it to the audience, 310-840-4910. Is the United States a soccer nation? Would you characterize the United States as that?
3: So immediately, right when you say that, my mind goes to what defines a soccer nation? What does it mean to be a soccer nation?
2: How would you define it?
3: I think when you look at the United States and our sports culture, relative to all of the other countries that we compete against internationally in the Olympics, I think our give-a-damn level for sports and its importance to our culture, our society, it's way more important here than it is over there in other places, is what I would say. So are we a soccer country? We're a sports country. So yeah, we're a soccer country.
2: See,
3: soccer nation.
2: Yes. It's time to officially acknowledge that the United States is a soccer nation. Mike, D-Day, I think we have this sound. This is JP Della Camera, the longtime Fox World Cup announcer that was on the show in the past week. And this is something we talked about. We were talking about the differences between 1994, the last time the United States hosted the World Cup, and what it is now. And here, if you just don't take it from me that the United States is a soccer country, take it from JP. Here's what he had to say on Westwood One Sports Night.
4: Came along in 1996, so we knew in 1994 that there was going to be a pro league, but did anybody think that it could grow to 30 teams in a relatively short period of time, that MLS would have their own stadiums, that they would bring in a David Beckham, all the way to the point now where they've brought in a Lionel Messi, you know, Zlatan in between, and so many other players. Like, that's the difference. Like, MLS became a standard bearer. We didn't have outdoor soccer, which you couldn't do back in 1994. So back in 1994, if you wanted to say the U.S. was not a soccer nation, I might have even agreed with you at that time. But when I hear people say it now, it's a ridiculous statement to make. We are a soccer nation.
2: Here's the two big criteria, Linnell, that qualify your nation as being seen as a sport X nation. Is there enough talent and investment that makes you qualify, or that you could be seen as the best in your sport, that you can be the best in your particular sport? And secondly, is there an established culture for that sport that warrants respect internationally? Does soccer check those two boxes? Yes, they do. And just like with our other sports, soccer, it does these things. Talent and investment. Look at our stadiums. They're incredible versus international state. Talent, 18 U.S. players play in the top European clubs, 14 in the top five leagues specifically. And that doesn't even account for the dominance of the women's team.
3: But the best players in this country aren't American, though. I mean, the best players in the world, they aren't American. They're not. I don't think anybody would say that.
2: There is an established... Well, the best baseball player isn't from America either.
3: Right.
2: I don't think anybody would say...
3: When you talk about the criteria you're referring to, I don't think there's anybody that would say we have a shot to be the best team in the World Cup, in the world in soccer.
2: I don't think anybody gives us that credit. Are you making the investment? Are you doing what it takes to do that? And I think having those players play in the top clubs, and having the fact that that soccer is the most popular sport, U-12 in this country, and has been for a long time, there is an established soccer culture,
3: too.
2: Do
3: you really think that there's an investment being made, though? I mean, they're playing at stadiums that weren't built for soccer. They're just multi-purpose.
2: Oh, no, there are some. There are some that have been built exclusively for soccer. Think about the New York Red Bulls playing their own stadium. There's a handful of others as well.
3: Don't they play at Yankee Stadium sometimes?
2: No, that's New York City FC that plays there.
3: That's New York City FC.
2: MLS is also just 30 years old. The world's best player is in this league, and our country is currently hosting the World Cup right now. So if that's not enough to say that there's respect for America's soccer prowess or America's soccer culture, don't know what else there is when the best player in the world plays in MLS and also the most kids play soccer.
3: I think to take it deeper than our soccer culture, I think our sports culture is just richer than every other country in terms of we care, we invest resources into it. But the other thing I would say, and just from a basketball standpoint, I think about the pro leagues and the investment that, you know, those countries put into those in terms of, like, having kids going pro at 14 and 15 years of age, like, stuff like that. They care about it. But I think our, to use my magical phrase, our give-a-damn level is a lot higher than other countries when it comes to sports. Like, sports is a fabric of our culture. It's a part of what makes the U.S. the U.S., you know?
2: How obnoxious will the United States be?
3: Oh, my goodness.
2: If we win the World Cup. You can't let us have that.
3: What's the machine called? The instrument called? The... What's the name of that thing?
2: Sounds like a Wookiee. That's what it sounds like from Star Wars.
3: What is it? It's a proper name
2: D-Day?
3: For it.
2: D-Day? Any idea what?
3: It's a Gonka or something? A Gonka? It's something nutty.
2: What?
3: Oh. You know what I'm talking about? Denton knows what I'm talking about. It's a big yellow thing.
5: Are you talking about a vuvuzela?
3: A vuvuzela, yes.
2: Yeah. Like the, you're talking about the plastic horn. Yeah. The vuvuzela.
3: Yeah.
2: Right? Those things, yeah. So you're saying hit the vuvuzela if the United States wins it all because...
3: And blow it until you can't blow it no more.
2: Kanye voice can't tell us nothing. Like we...
3: Literally.
2: What are you going to say? We're the best. And I agree with you. I think you can be... We are definitely a football nation. Most popular sport there is. We are a basketball nation. We're still the best in the world, even though you have the cumulative world that has all these great players that have won the MVP. Is it James Harden, the last American MVP that we've had? Like 2018? Even that Man. Can be true. Even that can be
5: Embiid
2: true.
5: Counts, right?
3: Yeah, Embiid's American. Yeah.
2: There we go. We got Joel Embiid.
3: But the other part of it is...
2: But hold one sec. I'd even say we're a hockey nation because... We have all these NHL teams that have great followings. And by the way, we're the gold medal winner in both men's and women's hockey.
3: I think COVID showed me the importance of sports to the United States, especially the NBA and the National Football League. With the TV contracts that both of those two leagues have, the NFL and the NBA are like instrumental and vital to the functionability of the economy. That's why when COVID happened, who was the first people to go back? The NFL and the NBA in empty stadiums. Why? Because they had to play those games. The NBA and the NFL.
2: Before the NFL.
3: But pro sports and the television contracts that they have, it makes this economy go around. Which is, goes back to it, like, we have the richest sports culture in the world. We may not be the best at everything. Right, because I don't think we're anywhere near close to being the best at soccer. I don't think we're the best at. Are we the best at hockey? I don't think we're the best at.
2: I mean, yeah.
3: Baseball.
2: We don't care about it as much as the Canadians, but men's and women's gold medals.
3: You know,
2: puck don't lie.
3: That's true, but the overall point is like I think we just care about sports way more than every other country. One, and the number one reason why I think we do is because of the economy, bro. The economy.
2: English soccer fans are going to be in your mentions, man, because.
3: Yeah, but English soccer league can't hold the cake in terms of the contract and the TV money that the U.S. is bringing in. It's a part of our literal economy, pro sports.
2: The way people care about the EPL in England is the way that people care about the NFL and the NBA combined.
3: Caring is different. If the EPL went away, that country would function, wouldn't they? If the NFL and the NBA did not exist, our economy would be in ruins. It's
2: the
3: so
2: NBA?
3: Instrumental. All four of the major pro sports leagues, just because of the amount of money that's tied up in it through the TV money, the ticket sales, the merchandise, the why am I blanking on the last thing that I was just saying, dude? TV.
2: I don't know.
3: TV, merchandise. Uh-huh. Sales. I'm blanking on something that was at the tip of my tongue. I'm feeling like a certain somebody at the moment.
2: Christian Anderson, by the way, was selected by the Charlotte Hornets, and I got a text message from BDOT, who's going to be a guest with us a little bit later, most entertaining guest in sports talk. All I was hit with yesterday, and I didn't want any more information because I wanted to save it on air, is he said, I talked to Christian Anderson today and told him he was going to be a Charlotte Hornet, and that is what happened last night. Christian Anderson was selected by the Charlotte Hornets. So there is bound to be interesting story time. And grammar school is always a lot of fun as well. When the most entertaining guest in sports talk, BDOT, joins us. Austin Reeves just signed a massive contract with the Lakers. What does it mean for LeBron James? That's next on Westwood One Sports Night.
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0: really into the World Cup. Like,
1: okay.
0: My whole life. Like, I grew up.
1: Where
0: my
1: are you
0: parents
1: from,
0: are from Mexico.
1: Are you from Mexico?
0: I'm from Manassas. Well, I live in Fredericksburg right now. I go to Manassas to work. I work overnights usually, but I'm at home right now. Okay. It's like my birthday the other day. I took time off work, so.
1: And that body clock still got you up, huh?
0: I feel that. Yeah, I know. That's fine. But look, my point is, I don't think the USA is a soccer nation. And the reason being is that, like, I don't want to get a little bit political here, but, like, how are you going to lock up some of the people who love soccer, their kids, in, like, camps? You know what I'm saying? Like, I'm Mexican-American. My favorite sport to watch is, like, other than the NHL and the Commanders, is like, Ovechkin. But, like, my main love is soccer. Soccer's a beautiful sport. Nationwide, worldwide, like, it brings people together. I don't understand how we can call ourselves, like, a soccer nation when we don't even, like, take care of, like, the talent. Like, you're not in Dallas, Texas, finding, like, you know, the people who want to be soccer players. Like, the people who want to be, and, like, I'm trying to be a first-time coach for my son, too. Like, he loves soccer. That's cool. I don't even push it on him. That's just, like, something he likes to do. I don't understand, like, it just really bothers me, I guess, that, like, we're not finding talent. Most of the talent is, like, paid. You know, like, when you do travel soccer, it is beyond expensive. And I don't even want to get into logistics of it because it's, like, ridiculous. And I've heard some other people comment on the radio, but, like, I just feel like, I don't know, it's misguided. You know, some of the people we're cheering for on the, like, the national team, I feel like half the country, like, if you, like, talk to them, wouldn't even want them to be here. Does that make sense?
2: Okay. No, I do understand what you're saying, Johnny, and I appreciate the call from Virginia. But I will say this, and this is something to remember when it comes to the celebration of America 250 is coming up next week, the 250th anniversary. From a political lens, there are people that love what happens at any given time, hate what happens at any given time. But that period of time is still very compacted and very limited. You can still love the nation that you live in and love everything about it, even if you disagree to the 10th and 100th degree what might be happening in the Oval Office, regardless of what you voted for. So I would not let that, what happens in the political realm, discourage what's been done with American soccer, because the one place you should look at for optimism is not just the men's side, but what's happened since 1999 with the women's national team and how they've been so dominant and how many people and how we've discovered talent there and some of the stars. Carly Lloyd's been great as a studio analyst. So as tempting as it might be to have politics infiltrate every aspect of culture, I would discourage in doing that, both as we celebrate our nation next week with the 250th anniversary, but also in enjoying the World Cup as well. You don't need that to rob your joy.
1: No. Well said. I totally agree.
2: By the way, he mentioned Dallas. I think we go to Benny in Dallas. 310-840-4910. Just seems like that's the proper way,
1: what
2: proper
1: up,
2: place
1: Benny?
2: To go. Benny, where are you at on LeBron?
3: Some place you should look at for optimism.
2: And by the
1: Benny,
2: way,
1: turn your damn radio down, Benny.
2: Turn the radio down, Benny. Benny. Benny.
3: They've been
2: better not be Jamie Ben in Dallas. What's happening in Dallas, Benny?
1: Benny, what
2: I think
1: you
2: we
1: drunk?
2: Might be too loud. How about we go to Los Angeles? It's only right we go to Los Angeles.
1: Why do I just
2: then,
1: assume
2: KJ?
1: When people get nervous on the phone they're drunk? That's bad on me. My bad.
2: KJ's in Los Angeles. KJ, you're right in the heart of it. What do you got on LeBron?
1: What up, KJ?
4: Like 6 months before LeBron even made his decision to come to Los Angeles, I was wearing a LeBron jersey and people thought I was crazy. So now you see the results. I'm 1,000% sure LeBron is going back home, one, because even if he don't win, really LeBron doesn't have no ties to Los Angeles. He doesn't come out to the community functions. He doesn't come out to Altadena or Palisades for the fires. He's just basically here making his money, have five or six houses like 2 miles apart, but he's not really attached to the community. Yeah, he's making movies and all that, but one thing about you have to understand about our culture, he will always go back to his hood. You know why? Because the farewell tour will be amazing because that's where he's from. L.A. doesn't really care because they're Kobe fans, diehard. LeBron, like I said, you can't shake his hand. You can't meet him at a Starbucks. He's nowhere around. So we'll be kind of glad him and his son goes back home and we can get something going new.
2: By the way, thank you for the call, KJ.

0: This is a real thing, Linnell. There, the Kobe people that spent years arguing with folks on social media about LeBron, there's still some who haven't been bought in as Laker fans. And then you go into the community piece, and then you have, like, the rabbit hole you can go down. Was Kobe at, or was LeBron at the memorial and all that? Like, this is a real thing that
1: There's
0: Laker
1: no
0: fans
1: no way you just brought
0: with.
1: Up that ridiculous conspiracy that Bron didn't show up to Kobe's memorial.
0: Well, he just talked about the Palisades and all the others. I'm telling you, it's a real thing that Kobe people who are Laker fans
1: Big
0: still
1: John.
0: Aren't hip with LeBron.
1: Big John in the chat said he's got a filming and production company in L.A. I mean, this is what's
0: He does. There's no doubt.
1: This is what's fascinating about it all with LeBron's situation. Anybody in L.A. that's angry with him, he brought you all a championship. Be grateful for LeBron. Because guess what? What the hell would Laker basketball be right now if it wasn't for LeBron? He came in and saved the Lakers. So if you're a Laker fan out there, you better not fix your mouth to say something negative about LeBron James. Are you kidding me? Where would they be as a franchise without him? Where would they be?
0: We talked with Doug McCain from 97.1, the fan out that way, new sports talk station affiliate of ours. And it's, again, a very real thing where you have the Kobe folks who still are entrenched in that, even as LeBron plays there. But what's important to note is LeBron has spent 9 years with the Lakers. That's longer than any uninterrupted stint he's spent in his career with either Cleveland or with the Miami Heat. So that's kind of crazy to think about as well. Up next, we'll get to your calls, 310-840-4910. The best and worst picks of this year's NBA draft here on Westwood One Sports Night.
2: The NFL has decided Brendan Sorsby will not be entering the league this season. The quarterback will now have to focus on next year's draft in a potentially loaded class, including Arch Manning and Dante Moore. Westwood One Sports.
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0: cringe.
1: Brandon Ayuk?
0: No,
1: you is a cringe move for
0: you putting a left hand up. I told you I felt about that.
1: But left hand up. Go Commanders.
0: No, you're a Panthers fan. You can't do that.
1: Bryce Young, 98th of the NFL 100. What up?
0: I'm surprised that wasn't the lead of the show here tonight. Listen, I think Brandon Ayuk, and I've said this the whole time, because of his unwillingness to be very direct and straightforward telling his side of the story, it has opened up the doors for ridiculous speculation about him. People saying he's got CTE, people saying he's a bad apple, people are stupid enough to compare him to Antonio Brown. Like, the conversation has gotten out of hand when it comes to Brandon Ayuk. But it's partially on him, right? Perception is 99% reality. He has not done everything in his power to change the perception of him because of these cryptic social media posts. San Francisco.
1: You don't think he's trying to do the Antonio Brown, James Harden, let me act a fool so you have to release me move?
0: I mean, they're going to release him anyway, whether he made the videos or not. Like, that's the thing, you know? Like, that he's never... John Lynch has come out on the record and said he will never play again for the Niners. So, like, all that's fluff. You know what I'm saying? Bottom line is they're going to cut him regardless. What I think the cryptic messages are is his, I'll admit, his unsmart way of trying to get his side of the story out. And there's been limited reporting on his side of the story. But I thought some audio that we got from Niners tight end George Kittle, yesterday, I believe, he was on a Barstool show and was basically trashing Brandon Ayuk. But while he was trashing him, he divulged that, yeah, the last time I saw Ayuk was like week 6, 7, 8, and he was hitting like 23, 24 miles an hour on the GPS tracker. Looked good, but that was 8 months ago, so who knows? San Francisco alleged... If you go back and listen to Kyle Shanahan pressers, he was asked about it every week, the potential return of Brandon Ayuk. When asked why Ayuk had yet to be clear, what hurdles he still has to clear, you know what Kyle Shanahan and company said? He did not hit the numbers on the GPS tracker. Ding, ding, ding, ding, ding, ding, ding. Red flag, red flag. Kyle Shanahan's ass is a liar. So is John Lynch. They're petty. They're silly. And that's why his ass can't win the big game. Point blank. They're relying on this old-ass Niners team, with relying on Mike Evans and George Kittle off of an Achilles tear in January to come back and beat somebody. The Niners are making themselves look like a joke of an organization, and I can't wait once again until the entire truth comes out about this situation, because they're not free of blame in this at all, despite what the national media continues to portray.
1: Here's my hot take. You ready? I don't think Brandon Ayuk's good enough to care this much about it. I don't think he's going to make that much of a difference regardless of which team he plays for. I think receivers are luxury items for teams that, you know, you have a quarterback on a rookie deal or whatever. I don't think this guy was anywhere ever close to being top 10 in receiving yards for anybody. Yeah, the Kyle Shanahan offense and the rushing and all that, that's all good and well. I think the best was he finished 22nd in 2022, 22nd in receiving yards. I don't think...
0: How about the fact that he had a whopping 18 yards a catch in 2023 when he had 1,400 yards receiving and led the NFL in yards per catch? And when you think about it, in a run-first offense... spearheaded by Christian McCaffrey, for him to put up those type of numbers with the lack of targets that he got, he for damn sure is a top 10 wide receiver in this league. Without a shadow of a doubt. Not even close. He is legit. You don't just wake up and average... So you're saying averaging 18 yards of reception on 14...
1: 3 years ago? You said top 10 easily. I can name 10 receivers. We can do this. Jaxon Smith-Njigba, better. We'll
0: talk about 3 years ago. He got hurt in 2024, brother.
1: Jack, I know.
0: He missed last year.
1: I'm going to say the name of a receiver. You tell me if Brandon Ayuk's better than this guy. Jaxon Smith-Njigba.
0: No.
1: Ja'Marr Chase.
0: No.
1: Justin Jefferson.
0: No.
1: CeeDee Lamb.

0: Drake London.
1: Yes.
0: Okay, he's better than Drake London. Okay.
1: Yes.
0: How about we do DK Metcalf?
1: Yes.
0: I would take. He's better than DK Metcalf.
1: Has DK Metcalf ever had 1,400 yards receiving? And he's always been the number one wide receiver and option on his team. He gets more targets than him. Yes, he's better than DK Metcalf. 100%. And by the way, just to answer the question, no, DK Metcalf has never had 1,400 yards receiving or averaged 18 yards a catch. Amon-Ra?
0: Yeah, Amon-Ra.
1: If he got the damn target share that Amon-Ra did, yeah.
0: A.J. Brown?
1: No.
0: Okay, five. So we're at five right now. Okay. So you do believe this. Okay.
1: So you do believe this.
0: Puka Nacua.
1: Amazing line.
0: Forgot about Puka.
1: No, he's not better than Puka. But okay. Who's a bigger headache, him or Puka? Puka. 100%.
0: Well, Teteroa McMillan.
1: Yeah, he's better than T-Mac.
0: I mean, he has Bryce Young throwing him the ball, though. I mean, that should be even more impressive.
1: He should get docked for it, right?
0: Malik Nabers.
1: No.
0: Okay. So we're at seven. We're making our way up there. We're getting there. Chris Olave or Abuka?
1: No.
0: He's better. The actual Abuka?
1: He's better.
0: Emeka Abuka? Okay.
1: I'll take him.
0: Cooper Kupp? You would take him at this point over Cooper Kupp. Mm-hmm. George Pickens?
1: No.
0: Okay, so we're pretty much at 10. Okay, he's borderline top 10. There you go.
1: But the point is, though, you damn right he has got the talent to act this way. Yes, it's justifiable. The brother can play without a shadow of a doubt. And he's never been in an offense where, one, he's the clear-cut number one guy. Because remember, he's sharing targets with Debo. He's sharing targets with Kittle. He's sharing targets with McCaffrey out of the backfield. Sharing targets with Juwan Jennings. Yet he put those numbers up. Josh, that's my whole thing. Like, I think the general public is asleep at the wheel for, like, are y'all forgetting? On the Iceman album, Make Them Remember is, to me, the best song. And Drake goes, y'all forgot about Drake. Y'all forgot where I'm from. Y'all forgot about Drake. Y'all forgot I'm the one. Y'all forgot about Brandon Ayuk. 110%. Brother can play. Run after the catch. Route runner savant. Can take the top off, contested catch guy. What can't BA do?
0: He can't tease this segment as well as I'm about to do it. BDOT apparently texted a first-round NBA draft pick telling him where he was going to go, and he was right. That, in grammar school, when the most entertaining guest in sports talk joins us next.
2: The U.S. men's national team is cruising. USA! USA! They've clinched first place in Group D. Can they finish group play 3-0? U.S. versus Turkey. 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

0: No.
1: So she is massive on TikTok. I think she's on Instagram too, but I see it on TikTok. She is becoming her goal, and she's going to do it. She's very close to accomplishing this goal. She is attempting to become the first woman to solo row from California to Hawaii.
2: Arms big as hell.
1: Arms big as hell. Now, granted, this is not like your traditional, like, canoe. Okay. Yeah, there's like an enclosure. She sleeps in the boat. It's a big boat. I think there might be a little bit of help with the rowing, but not like an engine. You know what I mean? Like, she's doing the work, but there's like some infrastructure that makes it a little bit easier to get from California to Hawaii. But I see some of this stuff, and I'm like, because she's one of us, you know? And I'm like, I'm not living my whiteness recklessly enough.
0: Yeah, one of us. OOU.
2: Have you
0: ever rowed, fellas? Either of you?
2: Didn't rows every
0: ever
2: week.
0: Rowed a boat?
2: Multiple times a week, don't you?
1: I do go to rowing classes.
2: Oh, I've ever rowed a boat machine. Gently down the stream.
0: It's just the rowing machine. Like, have you ever, like, rowed a boat? Like, have you been in a
1: kayak
0: boat
1: and a canoe?
0: And
1: yeah.
0: Yes. Okay. I've done that. Every time I go to Myrtle Beach, like, we'd race. Me and my brothers would race and kayaks.
1: I have my own stand-up paddleboard. I'm about that water life.
2: For whatever reason,
0: I didn't pin you as being a water life guy.
2: Dude, he's hairy. All hairy people love water because it, like, slicks their hair down on them.
1: For reference, he's talking about bodily hair because there's not a lot of hair on top of my head.
2: No. Well, I will say, you've been rocking out with the grow back recently, and it's been a vibe.
0: Oh, he's got grow back gear?
2: He's got new growth.
1: No, he's talking about my hair because I don't cut it. I get lazy.
2: The fact that you cut your own hair, though, is such a flex. And you do a good job. And it's going to be moisturized and shiny.
0: I go to a salon.
2: The fact that you just called it a salon, like, Josh, end the show. I mean, come on. Give me.
1: Wait, I've been
0: to a salon. It is a salon, though. It's not a barbershop. It's a salon.
1: To bleach my hair, though. You said
0: I'd rather have women cut my hair than dudes.
2: That was when it was Denton Hendry.
1: I went Super Saiyan.
2: What an era! Yes.
0: Oh man, I loved Dragon Ball Z back in the day. This might be a place we could connect over that and Batman D-Day. We have that together.
1: Let me know when you're getting your Dragon Ball Z tattoo. We can connect over that.
0: Mm-hmm. When I went to Myrtle Beach for the first time, I got one of those sprayed T-shirts that you get on the boardwalk, and I got a Vegeta Super Saiyan.
2: I thought you were going to say you got a spray tan. I was about to say, damn, can't tell.
0: Nah, get one of the spray T-shirts. That's what we do. That is Linnell Willingham. From Linnell and I, my name Josh Graham, and from Michael and B-Dot and D-Day, Drake Toll's on the way. 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

0: Here's Josh Graham and Linnell Willingham.
1: That's Linnell Willingham. I'm Josh Graham. And full disclosure, we were trying to figure out the best way to break down the NBA draft now that it's officially in the books. And where our brain first went to is, let's do winners and losers. And then we thought, you know, let's pinky up this deal. We're better than that. Let's try to recreate the wheel. Let's try to do that. And then the further we got, we just decided, you know, we got winners we like. We got losers we like. Sometimes you just want a Big Mac. Is it the most thoughtful thing that you can order, even on the fast food market? Maybe not. But sometimes you just want that number one, Linnell, and you don't want to think about it. Sometimes you just want to go to a movie and it's Sandler. Let's just throw it on. And it doesn't matter if there's anything thoughtful in it whatsoever. Just want to throw on Blended, and that's okay.
2: Full disclosure, tonight I had the most ridiculous dinner. It's been an interesting day for me. I'm dealing with a small personal challenge that I will overcome. And that's just part of life. Everyone goes through it. But as a result of that, I, for dinner, had a 5-piece chicken wing with fried rice, a steak and cheese combo. Now, the steak and cheese, I'm not going to eat probably until about 4 o'clock in the morning after I am done with the show here tonight. But, like, I did that because, damn it, sometimes you just do what you want to do. And what we want to do is give you winners and losers. Can I start with the first winner? Can I do that?
1: Well, hold one sec. I'm starting to think, because I was up till about 1 Eastern listening to you yesterday.
2: Well, you see.
1: Starting to think that we have the same winner as the big winner of the NBA draft. Think that's possible. Where is your big winner?
2: My big winner, chicken dinner. When it comes to the 2026 NBA draft, ring-a-ding-ding-ding-ding-ding-ding-ding-ding-ding-ding-ding-ding-ding, you win.
1: Give us your winners. 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Winners and losers. 310-840-4910. Let's fully embrace the bit. Winners and losers. 310-840-4910.
2: Milwaukee. Okay. I look at Milwaukee, and I know you were on their tail as well. When you have a star that's disgruntled, that forces his way out of town, you normally don't end up with a team that's arguably better than the one that he was on initially
1: anyway.
2: Is where we disagree, I know. I look at the Milwaukee Bucks, and remember, this is what's beautiful about this. Our pals at the DraftKings Sportsbook, they haven't dropped the odds yet for the NBA title next year, post-draft. But 7 through 10, frisky play-in team, I don't think they're below that. I don't think that's a pipe dream. I don't. You asked me
1: Who's
2: a question
1: their best
2: earlier.
1: Player?
2: I'm
1: Who's
2: glad
1: their
2: you
1: best
2: asked.
1: Player?
2: So when you asked me earlier, I went, oh, Tyler Hero. But, like, when it comes, I know, that's not anything that's inspiring. I totally
1: How did that
2: understand.
1: Go in Miami? And he wasn't even the best player there.
2: So here's what I would say. I think the sum of the parts, Josh. It's not just about Tyler Hero.
1: No.
2: It's the sum of the parts. And then look.
1: No. But these guys all played for Miami.
2: Khalil Ware did not play with Miles Turner. He played with Bam Adebayo. So I guess that, yeah.
1: What are you doing?
2: They're better than what the Heat were, though. Braden
1: you don't
2: Burries.
1: Have to do this, Liddell.
2: Braden Burries. Nate Amick. Kyle Kuzma. Ryan Rollins. Kevin Porter.
1: Okay. Here's why we can agree. Let's find some common ground rather than try to fester more division across our divided nation. Let's look at places that we have common ground. The Milwaukee Bucks are winners this week and in this draft because they made the best possible deal for Giannis. Yes, the team was wise to pursue this path rather than acquiring Jaylen Brown, because what happens if Jaylen Brown decides to opt out next year, threatens to do so? Then you're in the same position you're in now. Plus, Bucks owner Jimmy Haslam is also the owner of the Cleveland Browns. He's sick of this because he just had the deal Myles Garrett in Cleveland, And the next two drafts pale in comparison, talent-wise, to this year's draft. So getting pick 13, plus a ton of young, movable assets from Miami, that was better than the Boston option. Also, it was fitting that the forward outside the top four with the highest ceiling fell to Milwaukee. Perfect place for Nate Ament from Tennessee to end up. Yep. Who, by the way, Jimmy Haslam's alma mater is Rocky Top. So, hey, you're replacing Milwaukee.
2: I did not
1: that
2: know
1: is
2: that. Okay.
1: The Miami pick that they sent you, and Nate Ament's available to go along with Braden Burries. That brings us to the second biggest headline of the week. That was Michigan head coach Dusty May leaving for the Dallas Mavericks job. That meant there was a stronger sense that Dallas might pick a Wolverine at number 9 rather than picking the best player there in Braden Burries. The Mavs did just that by taking Moritz Johnson. So Arizona's Braden Burries falls to Milwaukee at 10. Outside of the top four, he might be the most pro-ready teenager in this draft. So you get Braden Burries, you get Nate Ament. You, by the way, well, this is the part we disagree. They're going to be bad in the near term. The Bucks, they're going to be well set up for the future because you hired Taylor Jenkins. That is going to be, he gave Memphis an identity. He should do the same thing for the Milwaukee Bucks as well. And those my unprotected Miami picks early next decade. By that time, Giannis is going to be what age? And the Heat have mortgaged all their picks and their future there. Could be very valuable for Milwaukee. So I think they came out well with a bad situation with Giannis and made a good deal, made the right deal. Got a really good player at 13 with the pick they got from Miami. And think they benefited from the Dusty May hire as well. Braden Burries being there at 10.
2: Yeah, totally agree. And I think the part that's most enticing to me is Nate Ament. Because I think in 2 years, he can be the best player on this team. 6'10", 220, can get it off the rim and push, shot creator. I think under Taylor Jenkins and in that defensive scheme and system, like he can be a plus defender with that length and size that he has, man. Like I'm a huge fan of his. A huge, huge fan of his.
1: While we go to the phones, Johnny in Atlanta, winners and losers from the NBA draft, 310-840-4910, recreating the format that is Sports Talk by taking phone calls and asking for your winners and losers right after a draft, 310-840-4910. I do want Linnell to pull up the current Eastern Conference standings and to tell me how many teams he believes the Milwaukee Bucks are going to be better than in the Eastern Conference, or how many teams he thinks are better than the Milwaukee Bucks are. I would love to know what that answer is as we hear from Johnny in Atlanta. Johnny, 310-840-4910. Winners, losers, go.
3: Hey, Linnell, you can tell Graham don't watch basketball because the Bucks won the draft. I just said they won the draft. Yeah, I thought you laughed at him.
1: I laughed at the idea that the Bucks are going to be good next year. I think they won the trade and won the draft.
3: Hey, they will be better than the Miami Heat. Believe me, because they have no
2: wow.
3: They will be better because
1: this is your ally, Linnell.
3: Hey, he went to the same position that he did last year.
2: He put 83 on the Wizards.
3: Hey, the Bab cannot score. And my take, I'll call in about the Hornets. You might be right. LaMelo might be out there because they did draft Christian Anderson Jr. out of Texas Tech, a guard. He might be out. And then another one I called in about the Knicks draft pick in the second round, that Bruce Thornton pick. Oh, man, that's Ohio awesome. State. A four-year start out of Ohio State. Hey, it was I put like this. The loser of the draft, I got to give it to Utah because Darren Peterson is not the guy. I don't care what nobody says.
2: Oh, my goodness.
3: The loser is Utah.
2: Winner How are they losers?
3: The because Darren Peterson is not that guy.
2: Who are they supposed to take?
3: Hey, you know who?

0: take heed to what you said.
1: I don't watch ball either.
0: And I had, well, I mean, Johnny said it.
1: He said
0: the standings, right? The Bucks team is currently constructed. I think it's better than Brooklyn. I think it's better than Chicago.
2: See?
1: You're not cracking the top 10.
0: I think they're better than Charlotte.
1: They're better than Charlotte. Without LaMelo Ball.
0: Even with LaMelo, I think they're better than Charlotte.
1: Oh, my God.
0: They're
1: How can you accuse of me being a LaMelo hater? No. And you said with LaMelo Ball, a team that has Tyler Hero as its best player is better than them.
0: You don't think the front court of Khalil Ware and Miles Turner won't eat their lunch?
1: Musa Diabate. You put some respect on the ears.
0: That's it, though. Their Ryan front court's buns.
1: They just drafted Hannes Steinbacker, whatever.
0: Not quick enough. Can't move.
1: Okay. So you said they're better than Charlotte.
0: The Hornets?
1: We haven't cracked the top 10 yet.
0: So I can't believe
1: they're better than the Nets. They're better than the Wizards. That's a good one.
0: No, they're not better than... Stop it. Not better than the Wizards. They're better than the Raptors.
1: I'm having too much fun.
0: They're better than the Raptors. They're better than the Raptors! Let me chill. But no.
1: They're 11th. So they're 11th.
0: They're going to be in that play. I said 7 through 10. I could see them finishing.
1: So we're at 11.
0: We're at 11. So I got to choose one more team to put them over. Indiana.
1: Because they're better than Indiana?
0: They're better than
1: you
0: Indiana.
1: You don't believe that. No. You don't believe that.
0: No, I don't. I know.
1: Uh-huh.
0: Indiana's going to be a frisky team next year. Toronto.
1: Putting them over the Charlotte Hornets and Toronto.
0: And Toronto. Yeah.
1: Crazy.
0: I believe that. No, it's not.
1: The Raptors won 46 games last year, and the Bucks, without Giannis, did not look very good, obviously. And this team without Giannis is now going to win 45, 46 games.
0: You just
1: got
0: to hope Tyler Hero is able to stay healthy. That's all.
1: That's it.
0: Yeah, that's all.
1: Need Tyler Hero.
0: But, dog, for you to say that this team.
1: Did you
0: want to
1: also stand behind
0: me? Why don't you like this team? What about this team? What about the team that you don't like?
1: I think I outlined
0: Ryan Rollins.
1: Like, Tyler Hero wasn't the best player on his last team.
0: But this team
1: and that
0: is
1: team
0: way
1: was a lot
0: more,
1: better.
0: No, this team is more well-rounded to me. I'm putting a lot of stock in Nate Amen and Braden Barrett.
1: You really are. They are freshmen. Had to remind a mutual friend of ours, the Prince of North Kakalaki, Will Dalton, this when it came to Cooper Flagg. He's like, whoa, Cooper Flagg, Anthony Davis, Kyrie Irving, they're gonna be a team right away. It takes time. And a lot of new parts. And that just doesn't work right away. It just doesn't.
0: I think they're dudes
1: like this entire starting five is different.
0: I think they're dudes that can come in and have impact right away, though, because of their play style and their skill that they already got. Both Braden Burries and Nate Amen already got a little bit of size on them. Good NBA-ready bodies to me.
1: Can we place a bet right now if they have a winning record?
0: A winning record?
1: Yeah. Is that too far?
0: No.
1: Think they're going to finish with a winning record?
0: I do.
1: I'll give you 500. 41 and 41, you win.
0: Taylor Jenkins is going to put on a coaching clinic.
1: All right, D-Day, what's the bet? Got to figure out what it is. Well, actually, you still have another bet to pay off that you still haven't.
0: That's why
1: we can't do another bet.
0: The fact that we were, now I'm ready.
1: Oh, by the way, D-Day, we need to go back and see. Did any of us have Miami? As we did a where's Giannis going to be playing basketball bet
0: back in January.
1: No, we need to go back and check.
0: I think I had.
1: We need
0: Miami.
1: To go back and check that. Figure this out. I don't
0: and
1: remember.
0: I think you said he wasn't getting traded.
1: No. We both picked three team drafts, saying where he was going to end up, and I don't know if either of us had the Miami Heat. So it might push. We'll have to go back and revisit the tape. Got to go check the tape.
0: Let's go check.
1: And get to the bottom of that. Figure out what that bet was because I don't even remember what the bet was. So since we're talking about winners in this draft. By the way, tell us your winners and losers. 310-840-4910. That's Linnell Willingham. I'm Josh Graham. How about we talk about the losers? And we'll do that next on Westwood One Sports Night.
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0: and Linnell Willingham.
1: The guys that have yellow card, I think it's necessary to take a risk and then to take another yellow card and be not available for the next stage.
2: Well put. USA manager Mauricio Pochettino saying it would be unnecessary to play the players with yellow cards attached to them in a game in which it's largely meaningless. They've already clinched Group D facing Turkey. No, I'm not going to call it Turkey A. Oh, that's the preferred pronunciation now. Sorry, my entire life you've been Turkey. It's Turkey. Just like someone said, actually, the name of the hotel is the Marriott, not the Marriott. Sorry, I'm not changing now. Been doing this too long. That's Linnell Willingham. I'm Josh Graham. He said the four yellow card players would not start, likely would not play against Turkey. As for Christian Pulisic, who missed last week's match, Pulisic said he would be available. Pochettino pretty much confirmed if he plays at all, it would be coming off the bench as a reserve in the second half. Is this the right approach, Linnell?
3: Yeah. Like, the logic behind it makes a bunch of sense. The game is meaningless, essentially. So that's what you do. We see it in other sports, we see it in the NFL. When you got a postseason spot clinched up, you don't play your starters in week 18.
2: Do you believe in the idea of Big Mo, momentum, and also secondarily, Pulisic hasn't played in a couple of weeks, getting him out there for 20 minutes, 25 minutes, just to get his feet wet so he hits the ground running for the knockout stages?
3: I think they probably will play him in the second half. As far as the momentum goes, that's a fascinating part of it. My bigger picture thought with all of this is, like, they, to me, need a statement win for the narrative around them to change. I think we're on a high here in the States because they're 2-0, because this is the best brand of soccer, really, they've played since the 80s, right?
2: Like, best start they've ever gotten off to in the World Cup.
3: So we're all geeked up as a country, rightfully so. But what you continue to hear when watching the studio desk shows and hearing people talk about the presumptive favorites the rest of the way here, the United States is still widely considered by many to be a underdog. And the one thing that I really think is a slight is folks referencing the two opponents that they've beat to this point and saying that they are way subpar and they haven't played anybody yet. So this excitement we have is all for nothing.
2: I don't agree with that, because Paraguay played 12 qualifying matches.
3: Their defense was like
2: that. To qualify for the... And here's the thing. In the 12 qualifying matches, they allowed a combined 7 goals. And you might say, well, they played scrubs. They played Brazil. Yeah. They played Argentina. They played Uruguay. So they played actually real squads. And you could say they're not great, don't present a lot of a threat offensively. Defensively, they don't allow a ton of goals. And the United States scored 3 in the first half. And then without Christian Pulisic, Australia, which was not scored on by Turkey. Dang it, I just did it when I said
3: Turkey,
2: I wanted to do
3: yeah.
2: it. Oh,
3: can
2: goodness.
3: I ask a question real quick? Is it Turkey?
2: Well, hold on a sec. Hold on a sec. It's, yeah, that is how it's spelled. But they now say the pronunciation is Turkey. So anywho, yeah. No Christian Pulisic, and it's 2-0 at halftime, and they're able to park the bus in the second half. That is very impressive and should not be diminished. 10 o'clock Eastern kick from Los Angeles. We'll be reacting to it immediately after the match right here on Westwood One Sports Night. By the way, do us a favor. Subscribe to our YouTube channel, Westwood One Sports Night. Like, subscribe, comment. That all helps with the algorithm. 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Apple Podcasts, Spotify, you search Westwood One Sports Night as well. Linnell, here's another question that's been a hot topic this week. Interested genuinely in what your answer is. And we'll pose it to the audience, 310-840-4910. Is the United States a soccer nation? Would you characterize the United States as that?
3: So immediately, right when you say that, my mind goes to what defines a soccer nation? What does it mean to be a soccer nation?
2: How would you define it?
3: I think when you look at the United States and our sports culture relative to all of the other countries that we compete against internationally in the Olympics, I think our give-a-damn level for sports and its importance to our culture, our society, it's way more important here than it is over there in other places, is what I would say. So are we a soccer country? We're a sports country. So yeah, we're a soccer country.
2: See,
3: soccer nation.
2: Yes. It's time to officially acknowledge that the United States is a soccer nation. Mike, D-Day, I think we have this sound. This is JP Della Camera, the longtime Fox World Cup announcer that was on the show in the past week. And this is something we talked about. We were talking about the differences between 1994, the last time the United States hosted the World Cup, and what it is now. And here, if you just don't take it from me that the United States is a soccer country, take it from JP. Here's what he had to say on Westwood One Sports Night.
4: Came along in 1996, so we knew in 1994 that there was going to be a pro league, but did anybody think that it could grow to 30 teams in a relatively short period of time, that MLS would have their own stadiums, that they would bring in a David Beckham, all the way to the point now where they've brought in a Lionel Messi? You know, it was Zlatan in between and so many other players. Like, that's the difference. Like, MLS became a standard bearer. We didn't have outdoor soccer, which you couldn't do back in 1994. So back in 1994, if you wanted to say the U.S. was not a soccer nation, I might have even agreed with you at that time. But when I hear people say it now, it's a ridiculous statement to make. We are a soccer nation.
2: Here's the two big criteria, Linnell, that qualify your nation as being seen as a sport X nation. Is there enough talent and investment that makes you qualify, or that you could be seen as the best in your sport, that you can be the best in your particular sport? And secondly, is there an established culture for that sport that warrants respect internationally? Does soccer check those two boxes? Yes, they do. And just like with our other sports, soccer, it does these things. Talent and investment. Look at our stadiums. They're incredible versus international state. Talent, 18 U.S. players play in the top European clubs, 14 in the top five leagues specifically. And that doesn't even account for the dominance of the women's team.
3: But the best players in this country aren't American, though. I mean, the best players in the world, they aren't American. They're not. I don't think anybody would say that.
2: There is an established... Well, the best baseball player isn't from America either.
3: Right.
2: I don't think anybody would say...
3: When you talk about the criteria you're referring to, I don't think there's anybody that would say we have a shot to be the best team in the World Cup in the world in soccer.
2: I don't think anybody gives us that credit.
3: But are
2: you making the investment? Are you doing what it takes to do that? And I think having those players play in the top clubs and having the fact that that soccer's the most popular sport, U12 in this country, and has been for a long time. There is an established soccer culture,
3: too. Do you really think that there's an investment being made, though? I mean, they're playing at stadiums that weren't built for soccer. They're just multi-purpose.
2: Oh, no, there are some. There are some that have been built exclusively for soccer. Think about the New York Red Bulls play in their own stadium. There's a handful of others as well.
3: Don't they play at Yankee Stadium sometimes?
2: No, that's New York City FC that plays there.
3: That's New York City FC.
2: MLS is also just 30 years old. The world's best player is in this league, and our country is currently hosting the World Cup right now. So if that's not enough to say that there's respect for America's soccer prowess or America's soccer culture, don't know what else there is when the best player in the world plays in MLS and also the most kids play soccer.
3: I think to take it deeper than our soccer culture, I think our sports culture is just richer than every other country in terms of we care, we invest resources into it. But the other thing I would say, and just from a basketball standpoint, I think about the pro leagues and the investment that, you know, those countries put into those in terms of, like, having kids going pro at 14 and 15 years of age, like, stuff like that. They care about it. But I think our, to use my magical phrase, our give-a-damn level is a lot higher than other countries when it comes to sports. Like, sports is a fabric of our culture. It's a part of what makes the U.S. the U.S., you know?
2: How obnoxious will the United States be?
3: Oh, my goodness.
2: If we win the World Cup. You can't let us have that.
3: What's the machine called? The instrument called? The... What's the name of that thing?
2: Sounds like a Wookiee. what it sounds like from Star Wars.
3: What is it? It's a proper name
2: D-Day?
3: For it.
2: D-Day?
3: It's
2: any idea what?
3: It's a Gonka or something? A Gonka? It's something nutty.
2: What?
3: Oh. You know what I'm talking about? Denton knows what I'm talking about. It's a big yellow thing.
5: Are you talking about a vuvuzela?
3: A vuvuzela, yes.
2: Yeah. Like the, you're talking about the plastic horn. Yeah. The vuvuzela.
3: Yeah.
2: Right? Those things, yeah. So you're saying hit the vuvuzela if the United States wins it all because
3: and blow it and blow it until you can't blow it no more.
2: Kanye voice can't tell us nothing. Like we
3: let
2: you. What are you gonna say? We're the best. And I agree with you. I think you can be. We are definitely a football nation, most popular sport there is. We are a basketball nation. We're still the best in the world, even though you have the cumulative world that has all these great players that have won the MVP. Is it James Harden, the last American MVP that we've had, like 2018? Even that Man. Can be true. Even that can be true.
5: Technically, Embiid counts, right?
3: Yeah, Embiid's American. Yeah.
2: There we go. We got Joel Embiid.
3: But the other part of it is...
2: But hold one sec. I'd even say we're a hockey nation because... We have all these NHL teams that have great followings. And by the way, we're the gold medal winner in both men's and women's hockey.
3: I think COVID showed me the importance of sports to the United States, especially the NBA and the National Football League. With the TV contracts that both of those two leagues have, the NFL and the NBA are like instrumental and vital to the functionability of the economy. That's why when COVID happened, who was the first people to go back? The NFL and the NBA in empty stadiums. Why? Because they had to play those games. The NBA and the
2: NFL. Before the NFL.
3: But pro sports and the television contracts that they have, it makes this economy go round. Which is, goes back to it, like, we have the richest sports culture in the world. We may not be the best at everything. Right, because I don't think we're anywhere near close to being the best at soccer. I don't think we're the best at. Are we the best at hockey? I don't think we're the best at.
2: I mean, yeah.
3: Baseball.
2: We don't care about it as much as the Canadians, but men's and women's gold medals.
3: You know,
2: puck don't lie.
3: That's true, but the overall point is, like, I think we just care about sports way more than every other country. One, and the number one reason why I think we do is because of the economy, bro. The economy.
2: English soccer fans are going to be in your mentions, man, because.
3: Yeah, but English soccer league can't hold the cake in terms of the contract and the TV money that the U.S. is bringing in. It's a part of our literal economy, pro sports.
2: The way I would describe to you the way people care about the EPL in England is the way that people care about the NFL and the NBA combined.
3: Caring is different. If the EPL went away, that country would function, wouldn't they? If the NFL and the NBA did not exist, our economy would be in ruins. It's
2: the
3: so
2: NBA?
3: Instrumental. All four of the major pro sports leagues, just because
2: just
3: of the amount
2: one.
3: Of money that's tied up in it through the TV money, the ticket sales, the merchandise, the why am I blanking on the last thing that I was just saying, dude? TV.
2: I don't know.
3: TV, merchandise. Uh-huh. Sales. I'm blanking on something that was at the tip of my tongue. I'm feeling like a certain somebody at the moment.
2: Christian Anderson, by the way, was selected by the Charlotte Hornets, and I got a text message from BDOT, who's going to be a guest with us a little bit later, most entertaining guest in sports talk. All I was hit with yesterday, and I didn't want any more information because I wanted to save it on air, is he said, I talked to Christian Anderson today and told him he was going to be a Charlotte Hornet. And that is what happened last night. Christian Anderson was selected by the Charlotte Hornets. So there's bound to be interesting story time. And grammar school is always a lot of fun as well. When the most entertaining guest in sports talk, BDOT, joins us. Austin Reeves just signed a massive contract with the Lakers. What does it mean for LeBron James? That's next on Westwood One Sports Night.
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0: got that bag, Linnell. The question now becomes, what does that mean for LeBron James? 310-840-4910 if you want in. We're revolutionizing sports talk. Winners and losers of the draft, taking phone calls at 310-840-4910. Concepts that have never been thought of before, and also finding a way to make a story that doesn't directly involve LeBron James, all about LeBron James. 310-840-4910. How does this contract affect LeBron and what's next for him?
1: Listen, there's a report out there from Chris Mannix of SI that the Lakers are interested in Jared Allen of the Cleveland Cavaliers, and they would be willing to sign and trade LeBron to facilitate that and to make that happen.
0: I'm sure they would.
1: I'm sure they would. I don't know why Cleveland would be enticed to do that. That doesn't make them better. Makes them worse, in my opinion. But I don't know. Like, part of me is like, well, Jared Allen at this point, 27, 28, LeBron 41. But when you think about what Cleveland...
0: 1 year of LeBron versus four years of Jared Allen.
1: Do we know if it's 1 year of LeBron? But LeBron hasn't announced whether or not he's going to retire after this year or not. The idea of having LeBron at the four, Evan Mobley at the five, and him being your playing second fiddle to Donovan Mitchell and having another ball handler in James Hart, I don't know. I could talk myself into the Cavs being...
0: If you're management, you have to assume it's 1 year. You can't bank on having multiple years at this point. So have that as your baseline. So that way, anything else is a bonus.
1: So
0: banking on it, you can't do that at this point.
1: The other piece is this. I think this move, to some people, signaled the end of LeBron in Los Angeles. The entire time, the Lakers have been pretty steadfast in saying, hey, like, we were pretty intrigued by the small 1 month, I believe it was, sample size of Austin Reeves, Luka Doncic being the one and two, and then LeBron playing third fiddle. They picked up some pretty quality wins during that stretch, and you saw what that could potentially look like if they got better in between the margins. That's why I said it more than any other team in the NBA last year. It was most important for the Lakers to enter the postseason healthy so they can get a real gauge as to how good that trio is together. Because I get doing it in February, but when you're in the NBA second season and the defensive pressure ratchets up and postseason basketball, as we know it, is just a different game, we didn't see if this trio worked in the playoffs. Excuse me, but we do know that it for damn sure worked in the regular season.
0: Personally, it would be sad to see LeBron return to the Lakers, because if he did so, it would be a move, it feels, prioritizing comfort. Staying in the city he calls home, not wanting to move again in his early 40s, understandable sentiments, getting to continue playing with his son, who might see more minutes next year, and, you know, won't judge that whatsoever. We all do it ourselves. We make decisions based on comfort, might not be about the things you want it to be. It would be more fun if we saw him playing for the Warriors or playing for the Cavaliers or playing for even the Miami Heat, because these teams have urgency and desperation right now, and that's what the LeBron stands they want to see. They want nothing more than LeBron to win another title, and the Lakers, that's not their top priority. LeBron James isn't. Luka Doncic is, and they're building around Luka. So what it would be most interesting and best for LeBron's basketball career would be for him to go to a place that is more closely aligned with his priorities in
1: the
0: terms
1: other piece
0: of success.
1: The other piece of it is this, at this juncture, right, for the Lakers. LeBron should be used, and I think this is what you're alluding to. I think LeBron should be used as an asset. Right? Like, if you're the Lakers brass, it's your job to convince Luka and show Luka he's the most important figure. You have to show him that, hey, we're capable of putting a championship level roster around you. Bringing LeBron back with him being the third guy does not make them a championship team. It just doesn't. So their best option at this point is a sign and trade to get back a guy that can be potentially more impactful than LeBron. But as the third option, you wonder, is that even possible? I think they're stuck between a rock and a hard place here, talking about LA. I think they misallocated their cap space, giving that big money to Austin Reeves. A sign-and-trade for Austin Reeves is the route that I would have tried to go if I was the LA Lakers. Moving off of Austin Reeves to get multiple small ancillary pieces that really fit Luka Doncic, which is why Jared Allen's name continues to get thrown out. He is the rim-running lob threat that he has had throughout the course of his career. They don't have that. This, to me, is fascinating because I don't believe in Rob Pelinka. I don't believe in the Lakers. They run like a mom-and-pop shop. I want to look at – we tried to pull up Spotrac earlier. Denton, could you do me a favor here and try to look up the contract details of Luka Doncic and Nikola Jokic? Because I continue to believe, like, Jokic hasn't signed an extension yet. That is something that's fascinating to me. I wonder if the Lakers play is maybe not for this year. Maybe it's for next year. If Nikola Jokic becomes an unrestricted free agent, you try to bring him to Los Angeles. Outside of that, how do the Lakers, with their financial restrictions and their inability to draft and develop guys, how do they put together a championship team? That's the big point here. They can't.
0: The sadder reality, and maybe a better question to ask than that, other than joining OKC, San Antonio, or the New York Knicks, is there a place that LeBron could sign where you actually look at them and say, oh, they can win a title? Because I don't see it.
1: If the Warriors could bring back Porzingis, Horford, and have LeBron, Jimmy Butler, Pods, no. I think that's a team that can contend for a title.
0: Not going to be OKC and San Antonio.
1: I hear what you're saying, but that's why we play the games. Basketball isn't played on paper. On paper, yeah. I see what you're saying. But, like...
0: So, because he probably knows that in his heart of hearts, he'll return to the Lakers, he'll finish his career then, they can't contend for a title in the West, and he might even announce at some point this offseason a Kobe-esque farewell tour. And we'll do that song and dance again.
1: It pains me to think that this is a possibility. That's why I'm kind of annoyed that you're bringing it up, if I'm being transparent here. I don't want to see a league without LeBron. I don't want to see a league where LeBron's not in the championship conversation. It's not fun, but it's also signaling where we stand right now in the current landscape and culture of the NBA. We are ushering in new stars. Steph, LeBron, KD are beyond being on the back nine. They're on 18, if we're being frank about it, right? Like, if you were to tell me that LeBron, KD, and Steph weren't going to ever win a title again, the three of them, and I think you may have said this earlier in the winter, like,
0: agree.
1: I don't think you're nuts for saying it the more that we really look at it, dog. And it's fascinating. And it's sad because
0: you got really mad at me when I said that, too.
1: I did, but now that I've like gotten the chance to sit back and think on it, like, and why did I get mad? Because those were the three dudes. It's crazy. Me and my cousins earlier were having a conversation. Who are my top five favorite basketball players? Not like most talented, but like my favorite. And I said John Wall, Gilbert Arenas, LeBron James, Steph Curry. And then I put Wemby in there. But the argument was, why'd you put KD in there? Now Wemby's just entered the league. The point is, like, a lot of basketball fans have watched the greatness of those three for the past 20 years. And to see a league without them is going to suck. See a league where they're not competing for championships, it ain't the same. But we're getting new stars. That's what we're lucky with. We got Shea. We got Ant-Man. We got Wemby. The NBA is in great hands. It is.
0: 310-840-4910 if you want in. So we're talking about how this might affect LeBron James. We're also talking about the fact it's a U.S. soccer game day, and we're trying to figure out, hey, are we a soccer nation? How do you even define such things? Johnny in Virginia wants in on that. 310-840-4910. Johnny, you're on Westwood One Sports Night. That's Mel Willingham. I'm Josh Graham. What do you have for us?
1: Johnny, are you walking out of the closet right now? What the hell was that?
2: I was walking out my deck. I'm at my house. My family's sleeping. So.
0: What part of Virginia? You
1: know, but, late night chilling. What's got you up this late, man?
2: No, I mean, I was just listening. So, like, I'm really into, not necessarily soccer, but I'm really into the World Cup. Like, my whole life. Like, I grew up.
1: Where
2: are you
1: from, buddy?
2: From Mexico.
1: Are you from Mexico?
2: I'm from Well, I live in Fredericksburg right now. I go to Manassas to work. I work overnights usually, but I'm at home right now. Okay. It's like my birthday the other day. I took time off work, so.
1: And that body clock still got you up, huh?
2: I feel that. Yeah, I know. That's fine. But, look, my point is, I don't think the USA is a soccer nation. And

0: Like, you're not in Dallas, Texas, finding, like, you know, the people who want to be soccer players, like the people who want to be, and like, I'm trying to be a first time coach for my son too. Like, he loves soccer. That's cool. I don't even push it on him. That's just like something he likes to do. I don't understand. Like, it just really bothers me, I guess, that like, we're not finding talent. Most of the talent is like paid, you know, like when you do travel soccer, it is beyond expensive. And I don't even want to get into logistics of it, because it's like ridiculous. And I've heard some other people comment on the radio, but like, I just feel like, I don't know, it's misguided, you know? Some of the people we're cheering for on the, like, the national team, I feel like half the country, like, if you, like, talk to them, wouldn't even want them to be here. Does that make sense?
1: Okay. No, I do understand what you're saying, Johnny, and I appreciate the call from Virginia. But I will say this, and this is something to remember when it comes to the celebration of America 250 is coming up next week, the 250th anniversary. From a political lens, there are people that love what happens at any given time, hate what happens at any given time, but that period of time is still very compacted and very limited. You can still love the nation that you live in, yeah, and love everything about it, even if you disagree to the 10th and 100th degree what might be happening in the Oval Office, regardless of what you voted for. So I would not let that, what happens in the political realm, discourage what's been done with American soccer, because the one place you should look at for optimism is not just the men's side, but what's happened since 1999 with the women's national team and how they've been so dominant and how many people and how we've discovered talent there and some of the stars. Carly Lloyd's been great as a studio analyst. So as tempting as it might be to have politics infiltrate every aspect of culture, I would discourage in doing that, both as we celebrate our nation next week with the 250th anniversary, but also in enjoying the World Cup as well. You don't need that to rob your joy.
2: No, well said. I totally agree.
1: By the way, he mentioned Dallas. I think we go to Benny in Dallas. 310-840-4910. Just seems like that's the proper way,
2: to go.
1: Benny, where are you at on LeBron?
3: Place you should look at for optimism.
1: And by the
2: Benny,
1: way,
2: turn your damn radio down, Benny.
1: Turn the radio down, Benny. Benny. Benny.
3: They've been
1: better not be Jamie Ben in Dallas. What's happening in Dallas, Benny?
2: Benny, what you
1: we
2: drunk?
1: Might be too loud. How about we go to Los Angeles? It's only right we go to Los Angeles.
2: Why do
1: Angeles,
2: I just assume when people get nervous on the phone, they're drunk? That's bad on me. My bad.
1: KJ's in Los Angeles. KJ, you're right in the heart of it. What do you got on LeBron?
2: What up, KJ?
4: Like 6 months before LeBron even made his decision to come to Los Angeles, I was wearing a LeBron jersey and people thought I was crazy. So now you see the results. I'm 1,000% sure LeBron is going back home, one, because even if he don't win, really LeBron doesn't have no ties to Los Angeles. He doesn't come out to the community functions. He doesn't come out to Altadena or Palisades for the fires. He's just basically here making his money, have five or six houses like 2 miles apart, but he's not really attached to the community. Yeah, he's making movies and all that, but one thing about you have to understand about our culture, he will always go back to his hood. You know why? Because the farewell tour will be amazing because that's where he's from. L.A. doesn't really care because they're Kobe fans, diehard. LeBron, like I said, you can't shake his hand. You can't meet him at a Starbucks. He's nowhere around. So we'll be kind of glad him and his son goes back home and we can get something going new.
1: By the way, thank you for the call, KJ. This is a real thing, Linnell. The Kobe people that spent years arguing with folks on social media about LeBron, there's still some who haven't been bought in as Laker fans. And then you go into the community piece, and then you have, like, the rabbit hole you can go down. Was Kobe was LeBron at the memorial and all that? Like, this is a real thing that
2: there's
1: Laker
2: no
1: fans reckon.
2: There's no way you just brought
1: with
2: up that ridiculous conspiracy that Bron didn't show up to Kobe's memorial.
1: Well, he just talked about the Palisades and all the others. I'm telling you, it's a real thing that Kobe people who are Laker fans
2: Big
1: still
2: John.
1: Aren't. Hip with LeBron.
2: Big John in the chat said he's got a filming and production company in L.A. I mean, this is what's
1: up. He does. There's no doubt.
2: This is what's fascinating about it all with LeBron's situation. I just... Anybody in

0: LA that's angry with him. He brought you all a championship. Be grateful for LeBron. Because guess what? What the hell would Laker basketball be right now if it wasn't for LeBron? He came in and saved the Lakers. So if you're a Laker fan out there, you better not fix your mouth to say something negative about LeBron James. Are you kidding me? Where would they be as a franchise without him? Where would they be?
1: We talked with Doug McCain from 97.1, the fan out that way, new sports talk station affiliate of ours. And it's, again, a very real thing where you have the Kobe folks who still are entrenched in that even as LeBron plays there. But what's important to note is LeBron has spent 9 years with the Lakers. That's longer than any uninterrupted stint he's spent in his career with either Cleveland or with the Miami Heat. So that's kind of crazy to think about as well. Up next, we'll get to your calls, 310-840-4910. The best and worst picks of this year's NBA draft here on Westwood One Sports Night.
2: The NFL has decided Brendan Sorsby will not be entering the league this season. The quarterback will now have to focus on next year's draft in a potentially loaded class, including Arch Manning and Dante Moore. Westwood One Sports.
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0: and Linnell Willingham.
1: Linnell, two big happenings center stage right now. The NBA draft wrapping up tonight. We'll get to the best picks. We'll get to the worst picks from rounds one and two momentarily. Also, it is a game day for the United States men's soccer team. U.S., Turkey, L.A., 10 p.m. Eastern time kick. And we're asking the question, is the United States a soccer nation? And predictably, opinions across the board, 310-840-4910. Let's go to Patrick, who's in my home city of Baltimore. Patrick, is the United States a soccer nation?
2: Absolutely not. I don't believe so.
1: Absolutely. Why? Absolute.
2: So I manage a German-American beer hall. You know, so you would think soccer fans would be right up our alley with the clientele. We've been open 9 years now, so we've, you know, gone through two World Cups. We're busy during the American games. We're kind of busy during the Germany games, but besides the World Cup, we try to throw events for Messi games with Miami, the other like big rivalry games. You know, we've opened early for, and we just, no one cares. No one shows up. Maybe a handful of people here and there, but
1: is that anecdotal though? Do you think maybe Baltimore's not America's a big place? I mean, we're going to say that's representative of the entire country.
2: Yeah, but I mean, you know, we get crowds from DC. We're a metro area with, you know, surrounding Philadelphia, DC, New York, those kinds of areas. I don't know.
1: I hear you.
2: I think with the job that I do the culture that, you know, the place I work at tries to provide with people, you would think we would.
1: I hope you didn't have the Oriole game on from earlier today. That's what's most important to me. I hope that wasn't on the screen today, because that was not very
2: funny. I wish it wasn't on as well, but you probably know the answer to that.
1: Thank you for the call, by the way. Ostros and Natty Bows, I'll turn it around. Linnell, like this, people are I don't know why. Do you think they'd have the same objection for hockey and baseball? At least we haven't taken the calls yet from people who are saying, oh, it's just too slow. It's not tough enough. We're tough. We're too tough.
3: Yeah.
1: To be soccer nation.
3: I understand when people say we're not, because we're just not good enough at soccer to be a soccer nation. It's where I ultimately go back to at the end of the day. When you look at the top 15 players in the world, how many of them are from the United States? It's that simple for me.
1: Okay. But you could probably do the same thing with hockey. You wouldn't say we're a hockey nation either. Gold medals in men's and women's hockey. The best players are Canadian. And from Russia and Europe. You know? That'd be the argument back.
3: I don't know. It's a hard sell, is what I would say.
1: Ron's in Chicago. Ron, what do you say?
4: If I can make a general comment about the World Cup, particularly tying into a comment that you've made to a previous caller about separating politics and sports and all of that.
1: Sure.
4: You know, it's all fine and well to tell people, yeah, ignore politics when it comes to sports. But sometimes sports forces. Yes?
1: What are we doing here? You were here to talk about the World Cup. Do you not want to talk about the World Cup?
4: Right. But listen, hear me out. Sometimes politics forces itself on sporting events, and then it's hard to ignore. I mean, in particular, you know, the problem, one of the things that I ordinarily follow the World Cup with great enthusiasm, but what has really killed my enthusiasm this time was this administration using the World Cup to put its racist policies on display for the whole world.
1: All right. There goes Ron in Chicago. Appreciate the call. See, again, sports is supposed to be the dessert. It's supposed to be that. And that's what we try to make it, man. Like, it's not supposed to be the broccoli. It's not supposed to be all of that. I hope it's not being interpreted as, like, picking sides. I'd do the same thing if it was the other side. I would, because this is the place that we're being united. And that's what it's supposed to be. That's sincerely what I would say from the bottom of my heart.
3: Oof.
1: Let's get to the NBA draft, why don't we? Best and worst picks. How about we separate it by round? So there's round one, there's round two. It's only two rounds. It's pretty simple. What is the best pick of round one in your opinion, Linnell Willingham? What was your favorite pick from the first night of the NBA draft?
3: There are a lot of really good candidates. I liked a couple of different value picks like later in the round. Like I love LeBaron Filon going to Philadelphia. I think that's exactly what they need, another shot creator. I think that's awesome. I love Cameron Carr, initially drafted by the Knicks, but he's going to go to the LA Lakers. You want to talk about 3-and-D, what the Lakers have lacked. Like he fits like a glove with that team, and I think he provides something of that they don't have. So I really, really like the Cameron Carr pick. Abuka Okoro, like I mentioned last night, was a guy I like, similar to Filon, more so with Okoro here going to Detroit. Like, think about what we talked about was the biggest Achilles heel all postseason long for the Detroit Pistons. They didn't have another guy outside of Cade Cunningham that can create offense and initiate offense for himself and others, man. And when he got trapped and the ball was forced out of his hands, it was Tobias Harris. Abuka Okoro was one of the best freshman guards in the country last year, and I don't think he gets the proper love that some of the other guys get.
1: Well, I was about to go down the Abuka Okoro train. You stole my thunder on that, so I'll let you. I agree with all of that. I'm right there with you on Abuka Okoro. Love the guy all throughout the year at Stanford. So how about I get to my least favorite pick of round one? My least favorite pick, Dallas taking Moritz Johnson. Just because Braden Burry's, to me, you could make an argument to me, I'd listen to you, outside of the top four, that guy has the highest ceiling of anybody in the draft. Outside of the top four. I loved him at Arizona. I thought the perfect place where he could have ended up is Dallas, because that's a team looking to make a jump and play, be competitive next year. And that is, outside of the top four, probably the most pro-ready teenager in this draft, and they needed shooting, and he could have provided it for them. And it does feel like that, and again, we won't never know the answer for this for sure, but it does feel as if, with Dusty May being the head coach at Michigan, that Moritz Johnson's the pick there, when if Dusty May isn't the coach, venture to say that Braden Burries is the pick by Masai Ujiri.
3: That's an interesting hypothetical. Speculative, mm-hmm. I get it. For Moritz, like his range was 8 to 15. Like a lot of mock drafts that I saw had him in that 8 to 15 range. So him going 9, like, I don't love the player, if I'm being honest, but I do love his versatility defensively. Like I don't think his offensive game is what they need, but you look at a switchable defender, like he can guard fours, he can guard 1 through 4. So I like that about him. I mentioned this earlier briefly, right? This is something to me where you draft Moritz Johnson if you're Dusty May, because you're coming to Dallas to try to set a standard. Who knows your standard better than Moritz Johnson, who you've coached for the past couple of years? So, excuse me, I like that. I like it from that standpoint, but as far as Dallas, I said it going into last night. They were the most intriguing team in round one because Masai Ujiri's track record and his ability to hit on surely lottery picks, but you look at the value with OG Anunoby, you look at the value with Pascal Siakam, Fred VanVleet. For him to go with Moritz Johnson at 9 is a little bit of a surprise in terms of who was on the board. I thought he could have got better bang for his buck, so to speak. What they did with pick number 30, trading it ultimately to Phoenix, I thought was interesting because they could have had Coa Pete. Now he's not going to be in their building, and Coa Pete's got as much upside as anybody when it comes to this NBA draft. So,
1: rather than do least favorite picks of round two, how about we just keep it on the positive end? Like, what's a pick that you had circled in round two that you liked?
3: There's a couple of them, and I think the second round has gotten – we've seen more guys have an impact in the second round in recent years. I like Trevin Brazil going to the Denver Nuggets. I think that's a guy
1: who Arkansas showed the ability. Razorback.
3: Stretch the floor, shot blocker, plays above the rim. I think he provides an athletic he provides some athleticism to their front court that I don't think they have. And I think he's an interesting fit there. I really do like that fit.
1: See, man, there was that run of Arkansas players. Because Malik Thomas went in round two as well. That pick ended up traded to Cleveland. By the way, said that Isaiah Evans went to Brooklyn. That pick was traded to Minnesota as well. Things get a little convoluted in the second round. There are two that was really difficult to pick between that I like the most in round two. Hard not to say Braden Smith. Braden Smith, career assist leader in the history of college basketball, and he's a kid that grew up undersized in the state of Indiana where they love hoop so much, and he stays in the state, plays at Purdue. You want to talk about running the gamut in your career? How about losing to a 16 seed, getting to the national championship, and then making a couple other deep tournament runs and being maybe the most decorated point guard we had seen? Indiana brings in Braden Smith. So he gets to remain in the state of Indiana as a Pacer. Love that. And the other is Dylan Mitchell, just in terms of guys that can make an impact right away, second-round players. Boston, Brad Stevens, tends to do a really good job in identifying guys late first round and in the second round. Think out of St. John's, Dylan Mitchell is one to keep a close eye on. That's what we have circled there. See, Shams or Shams? What do you go with?
3: I go by Shams. Denton loves Shams. It's the Virginian in him.
1: I think he goes both ways. I think you either are Shams or Shams.
0: Whoa, easy, pause. Buddy. Jeez Louise. Don't speak on my behalf like that.
3: I'm about to say it, bro. Holy
1: on behalf of Shams / Shams and Denton, apologies. And, happy Pride Month. We got B-Dot joining us next hour as well. I don't know if this is the proper time to be teasing that. But LaMelo Ball is in the news. You'll hear why, and we'll react to it next to Westwood Sports Night.
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5: 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DeBonza the number one pick in the NBA draft. 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

0: But now, I'm gambling again. Just need to see if you support me in some of these bets we're about to place in a moment.
1: As long as you're not on your Brendan Sorsby, not as long as you're not betting against Westwood One Sports, brother. You can gamble all you want.
0: I don't know. Kalshi is. Are there some predictive markets about how many YouTube subscribers we can pick up
1: by the end of football season? Huh?
0: Let's figure that out. Get those numbers boosted up. To quote McConaughey, Wolf of Wall Street, those are rookie numbers. YouTube, Westwood One Sports Night. Ow! Boom. Okay, before we get to that.
1: That hurt my chest in a way that it shouldn't because I'm overly strong.
0: You are strong. Very strong.
1: You don't know how strong I am.
0: I don't want to find out.
1: Oh.
0: Shams.
1: I like that.
0: Shams. He had a report about another massive star in the NBA that
1: your
0: might
1: favorite
0: be on the move.
1: Star
0: Giannis
1: the
0: started the week. Yes, apparently my favorite star here was Shams' report.
2: Welcome back to Brooklyn. We're all here for the NBA draft, but we're quickly turning the page to free agency. So let's bring in our senior insider, Shams Charania. Shams, I understand you have some breaking news.
3: Malika, we started the night talking about Boston's Jaylen Brown and another star whose name is picking up steam in the NBA trade market here during draft week as we get closer to free agency is Charlotte's LaMelo Ball. Multiple teams are strongly pursuing LaMelo Ball right now. The Hornets are engaged, I'm told, and Ball had a strong finish to the season. It mirrored the Hornets' rise over the course of the last calendar year. Both sides have been in a good place. Ball does want to be in Charlotte, I'm told, but this is an organization fielding some aggressive offers. So the price is met. He could very well be on the move. This is a developing story, potentially over the next 24, 48 hours.
2: LaMelo Ball, we could see on the move here. Ooh. Shams, thank you so much for that insight. Well,
0: thank you, Shams. Appreciate that.
1: Thanks,
0: Linnell
1: Shams.
0: Willingham, what do you like about the potential of a LaMelo Ball trade?
1: Him going to a team that doesn't have ungrateful fans like yourself that would actually appreciate him. The key
0: most
1: in the reporting
0: Hornet fans
1: is,
0: like him. Most Hornet fans like him. I'm not a Hornet like fan, but I'm just not a big fan of LaMelo.
1: You are going to continue to defend yourself on this, and I appreciate the effort to stick with the bit.
0: It's not a bit. I truthfully believe it.
1: Yeah, right. I believe, and we were talking about this during one of the breaks, and the show that's not the show, like you like to call it. They're not shopping him. They're getting calls. Listen. This is my thought on it. I do not believe that they're shopping him. I think teams are being aggressive in calling for stars that they think potentially, you know, may be available. Why would they think LaMelo potentially would be available? Now, that's a whole other can of worms and another conversation, which lends to the speculation of his maturity and things of that nature. But I think the reason that he is being talked about is a compliment to his talent. The Minnesota Timberwolves are aggressively pursuing him, according to the report, meaning they feel like he can be the piece that gets them over the hump to win a championship. That, to me, is a compliment to who LaMelo Ball is. You're not trading for LaMelo thinking you're not having championship aspirations. The T-Wolves are hot on his trail.
0: Oh,
1: so if you're Minnesota.
0: Memphis by accident.
1: Oh, hell no.
0: Oh, yeah, I was about to say, I think no. Minnesota makes a lot more sense. That backcourt with Anthony Edwards.
1: Right, but it's a compliment to who LaMelo Ball is, to his talent. And to your point, and I'm going to say it in a lot nicer way, he's never been on a team where he's not the best player. He clearly wouldn't be the best player playing alongside Anthony Edwards. I wonder how he functions as a secondary playmaker. Can he play off of the ball? I know he's got the basketball IQ to cut and do things of that nature. And can I bring it up? This is technically supposed to be weird, but true too. Tina and LaVar Ball, Dunzo. Nobody said.
0: Oh.
1: He stayed with that woman through sickness and health while she battled strokes. And then LaVar gets his leg amputated and she hits the road, Jack. I think it's kind of petty. I can't lie. It's a little bit wild.
0: I guess he's not undefeated, never lost anymore.
1: Oh.
0: Sorry.
1: You really don't like the balls.
0: I guess it's ball in the family. I don't know.
1: One of the best, honestly, it is Facebook's greatest reality series, Ball in the Family.
0: I do think the Hornets are shopping him. I just don't know what you get back. That's the problem. Like, what would the market, what would you have to get back in a trade like this? This was something that Kevin O'Connor of The Ringer and I were talking about a few months ago, where I said I thought Charlotte would try to move LaMelo Ball. And his pushback was, I don't think Charlotte would get as much as you think, where it would be worthwhile to do it. And I thought, if Desmond Bain could get back what he got back last year, Charlotte, crazy amount. Yeah. I don't think LaMelo would net that type of a return, but even something remotely close to it, I think would be enough for Charlotte to pull the trigger on it as a team that's angling for the future and probably wants Con Knipple and Brandon Miller to be the face of their team over LaMelo Ball. And by the way, here's the other bigger piece. How do teams in Charlotte's position, small market teams, go from being good to having a shot at winning a title? I think you have to trade away a player that other teams want in order to get there. Oklahoma City, Indiana, when they went to the NBA Finals last year, it was the same player. It was Paul George. Those Paul George trades is what elevated smaller market teams to having enough assets to compete with the bigger dogs. And I think that's what Charlotte needs to do, because if this year taught us anything, it's that there's a ceiling that you run into with that guy being the best player on your team. So while he's that, find a team that will be willing to give you something in exchange to help your long-term health.
1: Or if you're Charlotte, like, I look at, well, why not? Why is, and let me rephrase it. Again, contrary to what you're saying, I don't think they're shopping him. He's 24 years old. Where's the patience to grow with LaMelo? You just made the playoffs for the first time. You just had your best season since he's been there. But this is their best season since he's been there, correct?
0: No, because they went to back-to-back play-ins.
1: Dude, they dominated the Eastern Conference in the second half of the season, dude. This is the best Hornets team that he's been on since they've been here.
0: I agree. Okay, yeah, I'll agree with that. But so I'm saying that they've been to the play-in a couple of times.
1: My thing is there's a lack of patience that I think gets shown within NBA front office. Brother, he's 24, Josh.
0: I get it. It's 7 years, though. How much longer do you have to wait before you can make a move? He's 24. 7 years, man.
1: And how many they've had two good draft picks since he's been there. Two. In 7 years. Yeah. They drafted two good contributors. Time. Talking about Brandon Miller and buddy from Duke, Knipple. That's the only two good Bamas they'd have drafted outside of LaMelo. So their team building hasn't been good enough. We want to talk about LaMelo. What about the team building of the Charlotte Hornets?
0: Not good enough. I'll agree. Both things could be true at the same time. Let's see what you think about my Rookie of the Year pick. It's time for Graham's Gambling, because I'm gambling again.
4: Sitting back, count money all day, you know. It's time for Graham's Gambling. Let's make some money.
1: Taz, cut it. If you're going to bring it, brother, you know I have it just like on grammar school, which you'll hear coming up in about 30 minutes here. I have a sky-high standard for how you introduce the number one sports gambling segment in all of sports talk radio. What the hell are you doing again, Josh Graham?
0: I'm gambling again!
4: Sitting back, count money all day, you know. It's time for Graham's Gambling. Let's make some money.
0: You're going to hate this pick first, but I'm going to do it. It's un-American. I'm sorry. I'm taking United States team total under 1.5 goals at plus money, plus 104.
1: Is it they
0: win
1: 1-0?
0: Benching guys. I think they might win 1-0. See, I didn't want to bet against the Americans.
1: Which is fair.
0: I'm rooting for the 1-0, 1-1 draw, get the point. Like, that's what I'm rooting for. So at plus money, that's what I'm going to do. The United States.
1: I like the thought process behind it, too, because they're sitting a bunch of guys. I get it.
0: That's it. So we're going with that. NBA Rookie of the Year odds.
1: Uh-oh, this is what I want to hear.
0: Caleb Wilson at plus 950. Give it all to me. You're giving the guy who was better head-to-head against the three guys drafting ahead of him the chip on his shoulder and all the shots he could ever want. Him and Josh Giddey. is all the shots they could ever want. Oh, yeah, you got Matas, too. That's fine. But
1: that's what I don't
0: know. It's a nice fit for Caleb Wilson to put up some numbers. And at plus 950, that's crazy. I was looking at Darren Peterson plus 400. I mean, Darius Acuff plus 450. It's just, it's not the greatest value. Please ask me a question.
1: Where's Abuka Okoro? Yeah.
0: See, you and I, we're on the same wavelength there, too. 200 to 1.
1: Plus 2,000?
0: No. Plus 20,000.
1: Plus 20. Dude, he's got the, I think he's going to have to shot the Timbs. Remember what Malik $1
0: bet.
1: Was.
0: You know what? We're doing this right now. $5 bet makes a grand. A $5 bet makes a grand.
1: I'll send you 250. I'll send you 250. Because look, he's going to have the opportunity, dude. Like, I think, remember what Malik Beasley was to the Pistons before he got suspended for gambling? I think he can step into that role.
0: Emeka, or I almost did it again, where I made him the receiver of
1: Emeka
0: the
1: Buka, yeah.
0: I did that with Tom Haverstroh over the weekend. I was like, dude, you got to check out this guy. It's my favorite player in the draft. It's a Emeka Ogbuka. He's like, I haven't heard of him.
1: Poor Tom.
0: Oh, dude. Shoot. I actually made him the wide receiver of the Bucks.
1: The king of North Carolina.
0: Rather than talking about Ogbuka Okoro, who I'm all in on. Ogbuka Okoro, 200 to 1 odds. Caleb Wilson plus 950. And the United States team total under 1.5 goals. Linnell, thank you for indulging me in that.
1: Here
0: is how I'll make it up to you. There are three stories in the district that I need Linnell's thoughts on. We need a district check-in with our guy Linnell close to the situation, and that is next on Westwood One Sports Night.
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0: his unsmart way of trying to get his side of the story out. And there's been limited reporting on his side of the story. But I thought some audio that we got from Niners tight end George Kittle, yesterday, I believe, he was on a Barstool show and was basically trashing Brandon Ayuk. But while he was trashing him, he divulged that, yeah, the last time I saw Ayuk was like week 6, 7, 8, and he was hitting like 23, 24 miles an hour on the GPS tracker, looked good, but that was 8 months ago, so who knows. San Francisco alleged, if you go back and listen to Kyle Shanahan pressers, he was asked about it every week, the potential return of Brandon Ayuk. When asked why Ayuk had yet to be clear, what hurdles he still has to clear, you know what Kyle Shanahan and company said? He did not hit the numbers on the GPS tracker. Ding, ding, ding, ding, ding, ding, ding. Red flag, red flag. Kyle Shanahan's ass is a liar. So is John Lynch. They're petty. They're silly. And that's why his ass can't win the big game. Point blank. They're relying on this old-ass Niners team, with relying on Mike Evans and George Kittle off of an Achilles tear in January to come back and beat somebody. The Niners are making themselves look like a joke of an organization, and I can't wait once again until the entire truth comes out about this situation, because they're not free of blame in this at all, despite what the national media continues to portray.
1: Here's my hot take. You ready? I don't think Brandon Ayuk's good enough to care this much about it. I don't think he's going to make that much of a difference regardless of which team he plays for. I think receivers are luxury items for teams that, you know, you have a quarterback on a rookie deal or whatever. I don't think this guy was anywhere ever close to being top 10 in receiving yards for anybody. Yeah, the Kyle Shanahan offense and the rushing and all that, that's all good and well. I think the best was he finished 22nd in 2022, 22nd in receiving yards. I don't think.
0: How about the fact that he had a whopping 18 yards a catch in 2023 when he had 1,400 yards receiving and led the NFL in yards per catch? And when you think about it, in a run-first offense, spearheaded by Christian McCaffrey, for him to put up those type of numbers with the lack of targets that he got, he for damn sure is a top 10 wide receiver in this league. Without a shadow of a doubt. Not even close. He is legit. You don't just wake up and average. So you're saying averaging 18 yards of reception on 14?
1: Three years ago? You said top 10 easily. I can name 10 receivers. We can do this. Jackson Smith and Jigba, better.
0: Talk about 3 years ago. He got hurt in 2024, brother.
1: Jack, I know.
0: He missed last year.
1: I'm going to say the name of a receiver. You tell me if if Brandon Ayuk's better than this guy. Jackson Smith and Jigba.
0: No.
1: Ja'Marr Chase.
0: No.
1: Justin Jefferson.
0: No.
1: CeeDee Lamb.
0: No.
1: Drake London.
0: Yes.
1: Okay, he's better than Drake London. Okay.
0: Yes.
1: How about we do DK Metcalf?
0: Yes.
1: I would take. He's better than DK Metcalf.
0: Has DK Metcalf ever had 1,400 yards receiving? And he's always been the number one wide receiver and option on his team. He gets more targets than him. Yes, he's better than DK Metcalf. 100%. And by the way, just to answer the question, no, DK Metcalf has never had 1,400 yards receiving or averaged 18 yards a catch. Amon-Ra?
1: Yeah, Amon-Ra.
0: If he got the damn target share that Amon-Ra did, yeah.
1: A.J. Brown?
0: No.
1: Okay, five. So we're at five right now. Okay. So you do believe this. Okay.
0: So you do believe this.
1: Puka Nacua.
0: Amazing line.
1: Forgot about Puka.
0: No, he's not better than Puka. But okay. Who's a bigger headache, him or Puka? Puka. 100%.
1: Well, Teteroa McMillan.
0: Yeah, he's better than T-Mac.
1: I mean, he has Bryce Young throwing him the ball, though. I mean, that should be even more impressive.
0: He should get docked for it, right?
1: Malik Nabers.
0: No.
1: Okay. So we're at seven. We're making our way up there. We're getting there. Chris Olave or Abuka?
0: No.
1: He's better. The actual Abuka?
0: He's better.
1: Emeka Abuka? Okay.
0: I'll take him.
1: Cooper Kupp? You would take him at this point over Cooper Kupp.

0: George Pickens.
1: No.
0: Okay, so we're pretty much at 10. Okay, he's borderline top 10. There you go.
1: But the point is, though, you're damn right he has got the talent to act this way. Yes, it's justifiable. The brother can play without a shadow of a doubt. And he's never been in an offense where, one, he's the clear-cut number one guy. Because remember, he's sharing targets with Debo. He's sharing targets with Kittle. He's sharing targets with McCaffrey out of the backfield. Sharing targets with Juwan Jennings. Yet he put those numbers up, Josh. That's my whole thing. Like, I think the general public is asleep at the wheel for, like, are y'all forgetting? On the Iceman album, Make Them Remember is, to me, the best song. And Drake goes, y'all forgot about Drake. Y'all forgot where I'm from. Y'all forgot about Drake. Y'all forgot I'm the one. Y'all forgot about Brandon Ayuk. 110%. Brother can play. Run after the catch. Route runner savant. Can take the top off. Contest the catch guy. What can't BA do?
0: He can't tease this segment as well as I'm about to do it. BDOT apparently texted a first-round NBA draft pick telling him where he was going to go, and he was right. That, in grammar school, when the most entertaining guest in sports talk joins us next.
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0: No.
1: So she is massive on TikTok. I think she's on Instagram too, but I see it on TikTok. She's becoming her goal, and she's going to do it. She's very close to accomplishing this goal. She is attempting to become the first woman to solo row from California to Hawaii.
2: Arms big as hell.
1: Arms big as hell. Now, granted, this is not like your traditional, like, canoe. Okay. Yeah, there's like an enclosure. She sleeps in the boat. It's a big boat. I think there might be a little bit of help with the rowing, but not like an engine. You know what I mean? Like, she's doing the work, but there's like some infrastructure that makes it a little bit easier to get from California to Hawaii. But I see some of this stuff, and I'm like, because she's one of us, you know? And I'm like, I'm not living my whiteness recklessly enough.
0: Yeah, one of us. OOU.
2: Have you
0: ever rowed, fellas? Either of you?
2: Didn't rows every
0: week.
2: Have
0: you ever rowed a boat?
2: Multiple times a week, don't you?
1: I do go to rowing classes.
2: Oh, I've ever rowed a boat machine. Gently down the stream.
0: It's just the rowing machine. Like, have you ever, like, rowed a boat? Like, have you been in a
1: kayak
0: boat
1: and a canoe?
0: And
1: yeah.
0: Yes. Okay. I've done that. Every time I go to Myrtle Beach, like, we'd race. Me and my brothers would race and kayaks.
1: I have my own stand-up paddleboard. I'm about that water life.
2: For whatever reason,
0: I didn't pin you as being a water life guy.
2: Dude, he's hairy. All hairy people love water because it, like, slicks their hair down on them.
1: For reference, he's talking about bodily hair because there's not a lot of hair on top of my head.
2: No. Well, I will say, you've been rocking out with the grow back recently, and it's been a vibe.
0: Oh, he's got grow back gear?
2: He's got new growth.
1: Now he's talking about my hair because I don't cut it. I get lazy.
2: The fact that you cut your own hair, though, is such a flex. And you do a good job. And it's going to be moisturized and shiny.
0: I go to a salon.
2: The fact that you just called it a salon, like, Josh, end the show. I mean, come on. Give me a break.
1: Wait, I've been
0: it is a salon, though. Before. It's not a barbershop. It's a salon.
1: It was to bleach my hair, though.
0: I'd rather have women cut my hair than dudes.
2: That was when it was Denton Hendry.
1: I went Super Saiyan.
2: What an era. Yes.
0: Oh, man. I loved Dragon Ball Z back in the day. This might be a place we could connect over that and Batman, D-Day. We have that together.
1: Let me know when you're getting your Dragon Ball Z tattoo. We can connect over that.
0: Mm-hmm. When I went to Myrtle Beach for the first time, I got one of those sprayed t-shirts that you get on the boardwalk, and I got a Vegeta Super Saiyan.
2: I thought you were going to say you got a spray tan. I was about to say, damn, can't tell.
0: Nah, get one of the spray t-shirts. That's what we do. That is Linnell Willingham. From Linnell and I, my name Josh Graham, and from Michael and B-Dot and D-Day, Drake Toll's on the way. This has been Westwood One Sports Night.
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0: It is the Drake Toll Show. Westwood One Sports, the Westwood One Sports app. Drake Toll with you from the Savannah Bananas organization and Locked On Big 12 and from the world. The sense of togetherness of the World Cup is where we will start today. But fret not, I am incredibly excited. I have been told that we have to start with the World Cup or there will be a mutiny because of what happened with Mexico yesterday. Addy Bates, who produces, Laura Jimenez runs the board. They're both very excited to talk World Cup. And we're going to, because it's maybe the biggest story in the world right now. But then quickly after that, Terry and Arnold... It's not funny, but there's something to it here. The cornerback for the Detroit Lions. I didn't really read into the story until just this morning, like kind of now in the last 20 minutes. Robbed people and kidnapped them? Allegedly, at least. Pistons are trading Isaiah Stewart to the Grizzlies. There are trade talks surrounding LaMelo Ball from the Hornets. The second they finally figure it out, the Hornets are like, nah, I don't know. Being good kind of sucks. What if we traded, you know, our best player, our star, the guy who's got the name on our roster? That is where we will go today. And the Giants, the Norrie deal with the Trailblazers is a total slap in the face. That's what JB Bickerstaff had to say about the Portland Trailblazers hiring Coach Mike Norrie as their head coach on a one-year deal with options, team options for year two and year three. That is terrible. And again, JB Bickerstaff called them out. He's the National Basketball Coaches Association president. We will get there, and we will certainly talk about this Giants Pride Night Bible verse. What do you do with it? Because it's this weird thing of like, you shut up and sit down and talk about sports. Yes, I want to get there. I want us to shut up and sit down and talk about sports. But the Giants keep bringing this up. Reporters keep bringing this up. Buster Posey doesn't have a clear answer. So what do we do when MLB players don't want to wear Pride Night hats? Well, I've got news for you. No one's making the MLB players wear Pride Night hats. They have the option to either do it or not. And if you don't do it, guess what? You'll probably get some backlash the first 24, 48 hours, and it probably doesn't get brought up again. But the whole, you know what we'll do? We'll wear the Pride Night hats, and then we'll write Bible verses on our hats for the first time all year. Well, do you write Bible verses on your hats usually, you know, to exercise your right as a Christian or person of faith? No, we're going to do it tonight. Well, why don't you do it every night? Well, we're going to do it tonight to make a statement. Why don't you make a statement every night if it means that much to you or if it's that personal to you? Or why not just, I don't know, not wear the Pride Night hat if that makes you uncomfortable, which, by the way, might I say, as somebody who, again, I've told you before, my neighbor Dale is gay, and Dale is a very normal person. Dale sold me a crepe myrtle. I got two of them, actually. He was like, hey, man, I got a pretty good deal on crepe myrtles. You want two for $100? Like, yeah, Dale, I do. Thank you. Now I have two crepe myrtles in my backyard, thanks to my neighbor Dale, which has nothing to do with him being gay. It's just like, you know, if Dale was like, hey, dog, do you mind? I've got a pride flag I'm going to hang up in front of my house for June, just because, you know, I think that in the gay community I feel underrepresented still, or I feel like this is something that I'm passionate about. You know what, Dale? I can't stop you. This is this is your front lawn. Thanks to the crepe myrtles. And now the Giants, assorted Giants players, are taking a stand against Pride Nights. What do we do with all that? We'll get there over the course of the show. We have to start in the World Cup. Addy Bates, for the first time, you know it's a rarity. You know it's an important show. Oh, Laura's just been beamed up into the sky. Addy, there she is. Addy, you know it's a rare show when you're hopping on in the first segment. Good morning.
1: How are you?
0: I am not as good as you and Laura. It's 11 o'clock last night. My phone's blowing up. Viva Mexico. I'm just sitting there watching, trying to sleep, falling asleep to a slop documentary about someone murdering someone else. This guy killed his wife and his two kids last night. They always be murdering in those Netflix documentaries.
1: What are you sleeping to? What are you falling asleep to?
0: Did you watch the one?
1: He's a freak.
0: Where the lady pretended to be pregnant for 10 months?
2: I have not seen it yet, but I know what you're talking about.
0: Oh, yeah. Not good. It's not good. Okay. The floor is yours. The World Cup, Mexico. And go.
2: That game was amazing. When Ochoa came out, their goal match, thank you. When they're, by the way, they were playing against, the. As the announcer said, the announcers kept saying Czechia. Do you say Czechia or Czechia?
0: Czechia. I say thank Czechia, you. But that's, yeah.
2: That's what the announcer said, too. Cool, I got corrected on that yesterday, and I was like, whatever.
0: Don't bully her.
2: Don't do it.
0: Continue.
2: Memo Ochoa, the legendary goalie for Mexico, who's been playing in the World Cup since 2006. I was 4 years old when he first started, and this was basically his farewell game. He came out, I think, in like minute 78, and I stood up. I stood up the entire time that he came out there. I was almost crying in this bar. I was.
0: You were at a bar at like 11:30?
2: I had a softball game.
0: Oh, good morning. Oh, yeah. No trivia last night?
2: No, our trivias are now on Tuesdays, softball Wednesdays, kickball Thursdays.
0: Wow. That sounds
1: packed
0: like
1: schedule.
0: A lot of binge drinking in the middle of your week now.
2: I did not drink.
0: Oh, wow.
1: Again? Yeah, we're so proud of you.
2: That's because of Nashville.
0: yeah.
1: But she's still hungover from that, apparently.
0: Yeah, true, correct. So Ochoa comes in. So big, but we have audio for later in the show on this. But continue, please. This is a special moment for you at the bar.
2: No, I think across the entire world, like all of us were just kind of like crying at the same time, crying tears of joy. I was texting so many people. I texted Laura, texted my dad.
0: Me.
2: We were all, I did, because it was just such a big moment. And you saw that on the field. Did you see everybody? He got a standing ovation. They were all cheering for him. That's how much he means to the country. That's how much he means to the team. That's how much he means to the sport all across the world. My feed was blown up with Memo Ochoa. Kind of post this morning from everyone, from Michelob Ultra to ESPN FC.
0: Oh, can you put it into NFL/college football terms by chance? Which is because I obviously know who Memo Ochoa is, and this is a massive story for me, and I was crying too. But for those who might, you know, not know who Memo Ochoa is,
2: I think I don't want to say Tom Brady because I mean longevity maybe, but he's more like a Peyton Manning, like where he's more beloved, but. Also, he's also not them at the same time. He's just, in terms of age and longevity, I would say. Laura, who would you say he's the most similar to?
1: I would say, I don't know. That's like a good, and in college, I'm not familiar with college enough to make comparisons.
0: Aaron Rodgers without the drugs, maybe?
2: No, because he's beloved by everyone. Like, you can't hate him.
0: Oh.
1: And he wasn't.
0: Like, if Jameis Winston played until he's 46, is that a better way to put this?
2: Well, and was good in the NFL.
0: Hmm. Yeah, 30 touchdowns that one time. Yes, 30 interceptions as well.
2: If he was, like, the greatest quarterback of all time, yes.
0: So, Memo Ochoa is the greatest Mexican soccer player ever?
2: I would say the goalie. Goalie-wise,
0: okay.
2: Yeah.
0: Okay.
1: Keeper.
0: Yeah. Okay. So, if
1: and
0: you're...
1: He was there for monumental occasions that we will not repeat.
0: Okay. I'm trying to think of then a position that's not quarterback, like somebody who's really, really good, like one of the great running backs of all time who played for 20 years. Like a Frank Gore. Yeah. American hero Frank Gore. Maybe it's just not, there's not a comparison. Maybe it's just Memo Ochoa. And we have the audio from his moment when he entered the match last night on Fox.
3: We're just allowing Mexico to play and bring on the party pieces. Raul Rangel makes way for the legend. And we are talking about one of the greats of Mexican football, Guillermo Ochoa. In his 40s now, but age is not withering him. And it's a delight to see Ochoa on the pitch. That's another World Cup.
4: Well, it's a standing ovation from 80,000 people.
0: Yep, there you go. That's the moment. That's when everybody cried.
2: Yes.
1: And you hear that,
0: it's
1: Drake?
0: It's very sweet. It's pretty sweet.
1: Does not mean anything.
0: Yeah, we've... Okay, we've... Thank you for establishing that, Laura. I will put that in my notes for the show today. Memo Ochoa into the game for Mexico, and Mexico gets the win last night. We have Mateo Chavez, goal. Mexico scores. Here's another highlight from yesterday's World Cup Classic.
3: Romo. Somehow kept that going. Shoveled it off. Romo. And how about this? Stylish. Really stylish. Mateo Chavez. Listen to the Mexican roar.
0: Listen to the Mexican roar. That's what I say when they bring the fajitas out every time I go for Taco Tuesday. Listen to the Mexican roar, and they never like it. But when the Fox guy says it, it's fine.
2: I hate you.
0: I only order fajitas because it just makes a scene. Like everybody in the rest, it's my moment in the Mexican restaurant on Tuesday. Cancun 2, as opposed to Cancun 1. That's across town. Cancun 2 is better.
2: He's like, can I get them fajitas?
1: Some fajitas.
0: With the cheese dip. I do. I do every time. Also last night in the World Cup, Bosnia-Herzegovina over Qatar. How do you pronounce that one, huh?
2: You got that.
0: Yeah. 3-1. 3-1 over Qatar. Switzerland 2-1 over Canada. Canada has, of the host countries, Canada's had the roughest go at this. They will not host. They will fail to be.

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0: 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I don't want a TV show. 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
0: 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Okay. All right. This isn't a podcast, a radio show. Good morning. I'm glad that you're listening to the podcast at 4 p.m. today, right now, you know, wherever you are. My mom listens to the podcast. She'll be the only one that listens to the show in podcast form. Like, I want more than anything. I miss the day. You know, 2006, they didn't have podcasts, didn't have TV radio shows. They had radio shows. That's what I miss. That's what I yearn for. That's what I think we've built, is a unique radio show, thanks to Addie Bates and Laura Jimenez.
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3: Take it away, Drake Toll.
0: They told they had a guy sit in the world's largest room, and they said, scream until it echoes, and then we'll record it. And they did. This is Westwood One!
4: Westwood One!
0: Correct. That gets me every time. That is Curtis. We sat Curtis down. We robbed him. We kidnapped Curtis, and we used Ariana Del Valle to lure him to an apartment in Tampa. And we tied him up. We made him scream Westwood One. Westwood One! I wonder where he is now. Is he thinking about me?
2: No.
3: No.
2: No.
0: Again, every day, three people are murdered by their partner or ex-partner.
2: I think it's every hour. Yeah. I think it's every hour. I don't think it's every day. I think it's more frequent.
3: Yeah, yeah.
0: Okay, no. 62 women aren't dying every hour at the hands of murder.
2: Please go to Biggest Losers of the Day. I'm not going to argue that one right now.
0: Well, you don't have to, because it's not true.
2: You don't think that 62 women die around the world?
0: Every hour in the United States, you think 62 people die?
2: You said United States. Okay. Well, yeah. Actually, I think I do. I would...
0: 62 women are murdered by their ex-partners every hour in the United States.
2: I don't know.
0: We would be out of women in 3 weeks.
2: God, what would Drake Toll do?
0: I would not know how to function. How many is that in a day? 24 times 60. That's the right math. 62. 1,488 women a day?
2: Yeah, okay. So then, okay, yeah, globally it is 137.
0: A day?
2: Yeah.
0: I mean, yeah, that makes sense.
2: But yeah, I thought you were talking about the world. 62
0: an hour? No, 62 an hour is

0: I did not say 62 an hour. You said that. I said I thought it was like 3 every hour across the world.
1: Oh, 3 every hour. Yeah, it probably is 3 every hour across the world. Yeah,
0: all right. Sense. Anyways, what time is it?
1: That's a lot of women. It's time for our biggest losers of the day. Biggest loser number one, people who kill their partners. Shouldn't do it. Biggest loser number two, people who kidnap people and rob them, allegedly, especially if you're in the NFL. Don't do that. I keep telling them, don't do that. Biggest loser of the day. The president has a friend who is on the, quote, fat drug. And he might just be, as designated by the president, our biggest loser of the day today. Take a listen.
2: Who takes the fat drug? So in New York, think of it. It was costing a fortune many, many times. It was costing $1,300. And in London, it was $87. And a friend of mine who's extremely fat, sloppy, but very brilliant. He's a brilliant businessman, but he's a slob. There's no question about it. Very neurotic person, which you need sometimes to be successful. But he called me up. He used to call me Donnie. Donnie! Now he calls me Mr. President. That's a sign of great respect. But he said, President, I just came over here and I bought, I won't say Ozempic or whatever the hell it was, but I bought the fat drug. I said, I didn't know you use it because it's not working. And and I use him as, he's begging me not to use his name, so I won't. But he's a very successful guy. He's actually a pretty well-known guy. Brilliant business guy. Worth a lot of money. And he checked. He just, you know, he said, well, how come in London I just sent out and...
1: No real thesis. We never really got to a huge thesis there. But I got the fat drug. And I was like, well, it's not working. Again, in another life, he is one of the great comedians of our time. He
3: so
1: is
3: so many good ones in there.
1: I also love that now he calls me Mr. President, which is in our culture a sign of great respect. Which in our culture, right. Biggest loser of the day is whoever his friend is, very famous, very successful, slightly neurotic, is on the fat drug. That's another. Add him to the losers. The Miami Marlins organization is the biggest loser of the day. Take a listen to this.
4: Yeah, he did.
5: He struck him out. And there it is. Sandy Alcantara stands alone as Miami's all-time new strikeout leader.
6: They haven't really acknowledged that yet here in the ballpark. He knows. I think he was aware of that coming in, and he looks around to see if they put on the scoreboard. They did not.
7: They still have the count as 1-3.
4: Look at Clayton. He is not happy, and neither is that Marlins dugout. They're telling the fans to stand up and applaud Sandy.
8: Appreciate it. Appreciate it out there. See, the problem I have, most of the fans here tonight should know that without having to look at the scoreboard.
6: And now he's doffing his cap, so the fans in the know now. That's great.
8: Yeah, a lot of problems. It wasn't put up on the scoreboard right away, which it should have been. And a lot of fans who came here should have known it anyway. Little things like that irritate me, Kyle.
4: I know they do. I understand.
6: And they'll put it up on the scoreboard. There we go. That's pretty cool.
7: That's awesome.
6: Most strikeouts in Marlins history.
7: Scoreboard was working on a 30-second delay, but it finally got there.
1: What a really awkward moment. You break a franchise record, all-time strikeouts for the Marlins, and no one really noticed or seemed to care, even the Marlins staff, who didn't put it up on the video board. Added bonus to this one, Addy went on a date with someone who was shown on camera in this clip.
3: I was wondering who that applied
1: to.
3: I know.
1: I watched it a couple times. Was it the coach, possibly?
0: No, someone in the dugout. It was a bit of a jump scare. I was like, oh, wow. Didn't mean to look at that. Oops. It was a little crazy. I will say this, though.
1: Addy goes on dates with MLB players. That's what we've now established.
3: Girl.
0: God, I thought this was America.
1: difficult.
0: I will say that this is on the Marlins because I don't think the average fan would know that. If you work in any sports organization, like when I work with the Washington Capitals, and I still do, before every game would be like, here's how many, like, till the next milestone for every single person. Do we have graphics ready? Do we have all this kind of stuff? So, yes, they dropped the ball.
1: Man, can we use the Dalton rushing thing in obituaries? I'm tired of him. You know what? I'm putting my foot down. I don't think I like Dalton rushing.
0: Boom, roasted.
1: And I'm ready to say it. I'm finally ready to admit that.
0: Take that.
1: Uh-huh. Yeah. Now what, Dalton rushing? And you know what? We'll move AJ DeBonta to our obituaries. Dead today. That'll be dead today is disrespecting your parents. But our final biggest loser, Brennan Sorsby, kicking the air right now. Oklahoma State is using a gambling brand, a casino, on their jerseys as an ad next season. Brennan Sorsby gambles, gets sent to the gulag. Now Oklahoma State uses a casino on its jerseys to promote casino. Uh-oh. Whatever it is, rules for thee, but not for me. Those are today's biggest losers of the day. You know what? Throw in the Lions guy that allegedly kidnapped four people and held them at gunpoint. I can't do that. FaceTime me. I want to see. I want to see their face. I want to see them. I want to see them cry. Addie Bates produces. Laura Jimenez runs the board. To Colin Jones, Armin Williams, Bruce Gilbert, and Ryan McGuire. Thank you for a job. I thought I'd thank them twice today. I'm feeling grateful. There's this air of thanks that I wanted to give.
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0: When we come back, Cameron Stewart joins the show. Giannis Antetokounmpo is a member of the Miami Heat, but he was almost a Boston Celtic, and now Jaylen Brown is mad. 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
0: Westwood One Sports presents this World Soccer Update. Canada joins the United States and Mexico in the knockout round, but unlike the other two co-hosts, Jesse Marsh's team won't have home advantage after losing to Switzerland in Vancouver 2-1.
16: We're going to be in the knockout phase, which is exactly where we wanted to be. We wanted to be here in Vancouver, but we still have a massive opportunity ahead of us to find a way to push for the next match and find a way to still electrify the nation, even though it'll be from Los Angeles.
0: Speaking of L.A., that's where the U.S. will take on Turkey tonight at 10 Eastern to wrap up the group stage. Christian Pulisic will be available coming off the calf injury. As for Mexico, they were perfect in Group A after beating Czechia 3-0. 40-year-old goalkeeper Guillermo Ochoa on the World Cup roster for a sixth time, subbed in late in the second half. With this 2026 World Soccer Update, I'm Brad Heller, Westwood One Sports.
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21: It is the Drake Toll Show. 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And joining us now to talk Red Sox, talk New England, and Diana Russini, the tell-all. She didn't tell all, but the New York Times did yesterday. And Jaylen Brown, who was nearly traded for Giannis Antetokounmpo. He's Cameron Stewart, the Wicked Boston Show, the Indianapolis Clowns at the Banana Ball Championship League as well. Cam, good morning. Thanks for being up early with us. Let's start with this Giannis news. I thought one of the most interesting and intricate pieces of this trade between Milwaukee and Miami was in the 24 hours after it's revealed Jaylen Brown was nearly the piece that ended up being shipped to Milwaukee in exchange for the star. Any chance that maybe it's a little awkward when Jaylen Brown shows up to the facility and says, "Hey, you guys were going to trade me?" Is that does that create an interesting atmosphere there?
22: Yeah. Jaylen Brown is like the prototypical, like, "Oh, I don't really care about individual accomplishments, but when I don't make the All-NBA team, I'm going to drop 40 in a playoff game and not pass the ball." Like, he clearly does care. I would say he takes things very personally, for better or for worse, which has worked in the Celtics' favor in the past. But, no, I think he is going to be a disgruntled employee coming in from the parking lot, "Everybody talk." You know, like, he is definitely a guy who does take these things personally, and it will create an atmosphere. This is perfect, like, NBA scenario. You know, one guy's out, you know, in this case, Jason Tatum, for 65 games. Jaylen Brown, the team is finally his, and he looks like an MVP candidate. And now you're trying to train him. Like, this is just perfect NBA, like, put into trade request kind of disgruntlement.
21: When I was in high school, middle school, Allie Robertson was the cool girl. She was the most popular girl and always gave that rhetoric of, "Well, I hate drama. Like, I, you know, drama's the worst. And, you know, I'm just here to better myself and make sure that I can be a leader." And here's the deal. Undeniable. She was captain of the cheerleading team, most popular girl. She's dating the middle school quarterback. So it's like, on the one hand, man, the rhetoric is pretty dramatic. The stuff that you're saying about hating drama. On the other hand, you're almost undeniable. Is Brown a modern day Allie Robertson?
22: Yeah, which is ironic that we're talking, because Allie and I are getting married in a couple months. hope you can make it. I can sling it now a little bit. Yeah. But yeah, that's actually a perfect analogy. Like, I don't want all this stuff. I don't want the attention on me, but, like, you know, the night after we get eliminated in the worst way that a Celtics team has been eliminated probably in their history, I'm going to go on Twitch and stream for a couple hours and talk about how the refs have an agenda against me. But, like, Come on, guys. I'm just trying to keep it with the team. That's exactly it. I'm still a little intrigued by this whole desperation that it seems like for the Celtics to trade him. And I think that's probably where it's coming from, of like, the relationship is just going to be too damaged. But the big takeaway, I think, initially from this Giannis trade is like, whew, the Heat finally did it. Like, the proposal that we have seen for every NBA star the last like 4 years that Heat fans have put out there on Twitter, like, actually became the trade package for Giannis Antetokounmpo. It's a bit of a bummer for the Celtics to miss out. I think there are still question marks around Giannis, you know, at the age and with the injury history and the kind of numbers that NBA stars put up after season 14. I think there's still question marks there, but let's not make any mistake. Clearly the Celtics were very invested in going to get Giannis. I don't know that this was just, hey, let's drive up the price for one of our Eastern Conference rivals and make them take a huge gamble. I think there's a little bit of that in there, but I think they really wanted Giannis, and I think specifically Brad Stevens really wanted Giannis. I don't know how much Joe Mazzulla wanted him.
21: The Miami Heat now have the Antetokounmpo in their fold, and I've talked to a couple analysts this week who said they're still a shooter away, a piece away from being true contenders in the East and being atop that the conference alongside the Celtics or the Knicks. Is that the case, or now all of a sudden the Miami Heat become a terror as it pertains to the Boston Celtics' chances to get to an NBA Finals?
22: No, I think there's still a piece away. You know, when I look at it from a 30,000 foot view, Giannis was having a problem in Milwaukee because he was carrying the load. He was the only star. He didn't really have any support, specifically in that backcourt. And the team was much, much better defensively when he was on the floor, and they were one of the worst in the league when he was off the floor. So you look at it, you know, Milwaukee, he was short another star, specifically in the backcourt, and gets really cold there. In Miami, he's really the only star there, and if he has another one, it's Bam Adebayo, so he doesn't really have any help in the backcourt, but it's warm. I don't think the situation in Miami, talent-wise, is drastically better than it is in Milwaukee. It's better, but I don't think it makes them contention good. I think they're still short of a Celtics team, even though we don't know exactly what that looks like next year. And I think they are short of this Knicks team that was pretty darn good before they made a championship run and have those pieces in place still. So I don't think this propels Miami to real contention in the Eastern Conference, but they're certainly better than they were a week ago just in terms of star power. And if Giannis is healthy, they've become one of the toughest teams to play against defensively.
21: Cameron Stewart, Boston sports expert, joining the Drake Toll Show on Westwood One Sports. Cam, let's bring you to the Boston Red Sox. I'll try to keep the question fairly general as we jump in. Does it get any worse than this?
22: God, I hope not, man. It's pretty bleak, man. This is probably the worst Red Sox team I've ever seen. And there have been some bad ones sprinkled in there. They went from a championship team in 2013 to back-to-back last place finishes. 2012 was kind of my generation's horror story that we talk about with Bobby Valentine and just how dysfunctional that team was. But even thinking back to that team, like, the wheels fell off in the spring of 2011 and they had to clean house, and you know, they still had some talent. They weren't supposed to be that bad, but it was kind of a continuation. This year, it was finally going in the right direction, right? Like, they made the playoffs last year. They had stars. They had this great young rookie who looks to be the next face of the franchise, if not the next face of the league, in Roman Anthony. And this year, he was not very good to start the year, has had this crazy hand injury for almost 2 months now that nobody really knows quite what's going on here, and he can't even swing a bat. And they're just downright horrible, like horrible, horrible, horrible. I mean, you lose 2 out of 3 to the other worst team in the major leagues. In both games, you had a lead going into the seventh inning against the Colorado Rockies, and you blew them both. And what's crazy is, their starting rotation is still pretty good. They're still one of the best starting rotations in baseball, but they can't string together 3 runs in a freaking game, man. They're like the worst team ever to hit at Fenway Park, and it's a hitter's ballpark. It's crazy just how they missed the boat on what their real issue was last year. They didn't have anyone you feared in the middle of the order, and they actively made that worse in the off season. They're projected to be, the pace that they're going, one of the five worst teams in the history of the franchise, a franchise that's been playing baseball for 125 years. I mean, we're talking about really bad stuff, and they're going to sell off, I think, all their major pieces that they can at the end of July. And if all goes well and the good Lord's shining on us, they will be looking for a new general manager at the end of the season.
1: Mm. The bookend of the Diana Rossini-Mike Vrabel saga is likely this. A long, long, really long New York Times article is posted that gives full details on the former employee of The Athletic, Diana Rossini, labeling her Miss Rossini as if she was unmarried, and also including some odd rhetoric around both her time with The Athletic and her relationship with Mike Vrabel, and even the idea that she would FaceTime NFL coaches to get out of speeding tickets.
22: That's hilarious.
1: It's a good bit. It's actually a pretty good bit. I'll give her that one.
22: Incredible.
1: And still no repercussion for Mike Vrabel. And I think a lot of people this was the expectation that Robert Kraft and company maybe the best response for this New England wise. And I made reference to Texas Tech. Like, the way Texas Tech handled Brendan Sorsby, I should say, is terrible. Like, they talked too much. Just everyone shut up for a second and let it go away. And he might still be a quarterback at Texas Tech. The Patriots just said, hey, no comment. And right now, this has died down. Vrabel is now still coaching the offseason, getting the New England Patriots ready for next football season. Is there anything left here? What more on the Vrabel side must there be to completely bookend this, or is the Rossini scandal over?
22: Honestly, it might be over. You know, there might be a book coming or something, but I don't know where else this goes for the Vrabel saga in particular. it was kind of a funny read yesterday. And certainly with how this has gone, obviously Rossini needing to resign and kind of how she's been held to the fire more than Vrabel, like, she needs to kind of come out and tell her side of the story with this thing. I think the Patriots handled it as, hey, if we just kind of keep our mouths shut here, this is going to go away. And then it didn't go away right away. So I said, all right, Vrabel, do the therapy thing, but this will go away. This will go away. And it kind of has the last month or so. Before this, there wasn't a ton of chatter about, Mike Vrabel and his job security and Diana Rossini and all that. So they were kind of right. It has died down. I don't think there's any world where they fire him unless something comes out that they were banging in the team facility. I don't think there's any other thing to kind of put Mike Vrabel on the chopping block there. But it's crazy. They were kind of right. They said it would die down. Here it is dying down. And, you know, in a month they're going to be at training camp, and there's not going to be, there'll be some questions, obviously, the first couple of days, but I don't think there's going to be any questions about Mike Vrabel's job security. What I think really becomes interesting out of this from a sports media standpoint is how Diana Rossini's job as an NFL insider job looks differently in the coming years. You know, clearly there was a lot of gray area within the industry on how to get scoops, how to break stories. And I'm sure Diana Rossini is not the only one that was crossing boundaries here. I think that's why there were a lot of media outlets that didn't comment on things like this, because I think they know the price of getting news like this in the 2020s, and they don't want to risk losing that. But I think this now takes a critical look at what an NFL insider is and how they get their information.
1: Well, surely if Schefter and Harbaugh are getting it on, we'll find out in the coming weeks, and exposure will be, that New York Times article will be twice as long. Cameron Stewart at Real Cam Stewart on socials. Thanks for joining the Drake Toll Show up early with us, giving us the Boston perspective, and best of luck this weekend in Fargo, North Dakota with the Indianapolis Clowns.
22: Thank you. It's a big weekend for the Clowns. I am expecting a full bounce back in the lovely city of Fargo.
1: Margie, all right, thanks again. Cameron Stewart joining the Drake Toll Show. You can follow him for all things Boston, all things Indianapolis Clowns, a Negro Leagues team and a stalwart of that brand and barnstorming baseball that has been revived in the Banana Ball Championship League. When we come back, the Giants are really upset with the gay community. Let's talk about it. This is the Drake Toll Show.
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0: 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It is the 7 o'clock hour Eastern Time, and the Giants are not handling their Pride Night very well. This was a couple of weeks ago, and it is drawn out all the way into today, Thursday, June 25th. And it stems from Buster Posey, who many people find to be a little underqualified for his job, but also a Giants legend. And I mean, no one made the San Francisco Giants do a Pride Night, by the way. I want to throw that part out there. But when they did, it became a firestorm for the organization because the players, multiple players, were upset with this. Now, again, San Francisco is a city that would be considered a haven of acceptance and somewhere where a month like Pride Month is celebrated consistently. And the Giants, reflecting that, had a Pride Night. And then the world fell apart. That is the world of the Giants and their locker room. Let's start with this. I'm going to butt in because it's a longer clip. So I'm going to butt in, but I'm going to give you the context of Buster Posey's original statement that he gave to the media in addressing the Pride Night the Giants held not that long ago. Here is Buster Posey.
2: I'd like to recognize that the organization has shared its response to Pride Night, and I understand that there's strong feelings on this topic. There's differing perspectives, and out of respect to everybody involved, it's not something that I'm going to revisit. I understand that some fans are upset and frustrated, and I can promise you this is something that we've talked about a lot internally and will continue to do so. You know, our focus is on the team right now, the upcoming draft, the trade deadline, and trying to win games. So anybody that has baseball questions, I'm happy to take baseball questions from you now.
3: Did you object to those nights when you were a player? And also, did you or anyone from the organization talk to Tony, talk to the players, and explain the importance of this demographic to your business, the importance of this evening for the fans?
2: I mentioned that I'm not going to revisit it. So if
3: really?
2: You want to ask baseball questions, I'll answer baseball questions.
4: Do you plan to reach out to the gay community about any of this or no?
2: Again, if you want to go baseball questions, I made my statement on it. I'll answer baseball questions.
4: But you have no response to the commissioner saying inadequate and unclear communication?
2: I'll answer baseball questions.
5: Buster, why do you want to only answer baseball questions? There's some very important matters that the public is debating outside this organization.
2: I'm going to answer baseball questions.
3: Do you feel it's not your job as baseball, president of baseball operations? I mean, is this something we should be talking to Larry about?
6: Guys, we just need to keep it baseball related or...
4: Well, you guys have made this baseball related because you had Pride Night. You allowed players onto the field that MLB said should not have had writing on their caps, violated MLB rules. Then MLB said that you guys didn't communicate with the players properly, that they didn't have to wear the hat. So there's been no response about that.
6: You get it. Buster made a statement. If you guys have any baseball questions, he can answer those, or we're going to be done.
0: So that is... I want to commend the reporters because they didn't make this about, and I don't think it needs to be made the situation about whether or not you support the gay community. And I've said this multiple times on this show, and I understand. I want to emphasize and tell you that this is me doing the whole like, oh, I've got a gay friend. This is me effectively doing that. Like my neighbor, Dale, right, who I bought two crepe myrtles from in the last month. Like Dale being gay is like, it's not ever something that comes up in conversation. Like, hey, Dale, how is it to be gay today? Like, it's not something we talk about. This isn't something we have to focus on or you know, an emphasis for emphasis of our relationship. But I don't, it doesn't bother me. I don't know why it would bother me. What Dale does in the free country, the United States of America, and this was instilled in me by my father, who's this, you know, red-blooded conservative American in Valonia, Arkansas, who's like, I don't understand it. I don't understand why. And as he's learned, as he's grown, his philosophy in a lot of this is if it's outside of my four walls, you do whatever you want, man. The free country. I support you in your exercising of your freedoms. And that's what the gay community is doing, is just being like, hey, you guys told us we fought a war for this 250 years ago, right? For us to be able to be free. So we're good. We can be gay, right? Yeah, 100%. And we can like celebrate the idea that this is something that like we can have pride in the fact that, you know, Dale can have a boyfriend or a husband. And now, as of the last decade, that's legal. It used to be illegal. They couldn't do it. Like Dale's husband couldn't go to the hospital, you know, and visit him on a deathbed because, we don't do boyfriends. We only do, you know, close, tight-knit family. And so the gay community is like, hey, we're excited that this is legal, that it's not illegal to do this anymore. And we have the freedom to celebrate that. And we, the gay community, we didn't make the Giants do a pride night. We didn't force that upon you. Had you not done it, there's always the court of public opinion. There's always consequences to that. And people are going to talk about that. The gay community is a large piece of San Francisco. And underserving Buster Posey is the problem. It's not even the do you support people who are gay? Do you not support them? That's not even where the start. The reporters are saying, Buster, you are underqualified for the job that you're doing. You made this a baseball issue. It pertains to baseball, pertains to the Giants, and you don't have the backbone to answer our questions. You made the decision to have a pride night. You did not emphasize to your baseball players at the baseball stadium for the baseball game that they didn't have to wear pride hats if they didn't want to. And Buster, as your former teammates are coming out and saying, well, yeah, we were winning World Series, Buster, I'll tell you what, we hated gay people. Those are Aubrey Huff tweeted that yesterday in a rant. And I'm not going to say that Buster Posey believes that, but damn, man. In a situation where you made it about baseball, and then the commissioner is saying, hey, these guys effectively failed to communicate to their players. You didn't have to do this. No one in the MLB is forcing it upon you. Hell, we're not forcing Pride Night upon you. The Rangers don't do it. There are multiple MLB teams who didn't do Pride Night this year. You, the Giants, did. Then made it seem like, at least alluded to your players that, well, got to wear these hats. And so in response to that, your players made a firestorm by writing Bible verses on the hats. And guess what? Guess what? I, the host of the Drake Toll Show, guess what? I don't care if you do. Number one, I don't care if you wear a rainbow hat, all 162. I don't care if you wear a Bible verse on your hat, all 162. Where I start to care, where it starts to seem a bit performative is, huh, number one, why didn't you wear the Bible verse the other games for the season? Why did you only wanted to showcase that once, only tonight? And number two, and more importantly, if you're the Giants, it should be communicated clearly to your team, you don't have to do this. If for some reason my neighbor who's gay makes you uncomfortable, if supporting their legality to get married to someone of the same gender is an issue for you, fine, wear the normal hat. And if you, Buster Posey, don't have the backbone, don't have the communication skills, don't have the wherewithal, don't have the experience to communicate that to your players, that is your fault, and you are supposed to answer those questions. I'm just here so I don't get fined. Doesn't work when you're an executive in Major League Baseball, in the Giants organization. The reporters, the fans, the players deserve your answers that you won't give. This isn't about gay or straight. It's not about Pride Night or Bible verses. This is about an executive who didn't communicate. It's an executive who's at fault. And instead of answering questions, he deflects. You made it a baseball thing. Went at the baseball game at the baseball stadium for the baseball night. You had a Pride Night and you didn't do it correctly. That's on you. Coming up, our idiots of the day. Westwood One Sports, the Westwood One Sports app. This is the Drake Toll Show.
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4: Westwood One Sports presents this World Soccer Update. South Africa is on to the knockout round for the very first time after upsetting South Korea 1-0. The shocking decision to bench captain Sun Heung-min for the first half could cost South Korea. They'll now have to wait and see if they're one of 8 third-place teams to advance. Brazil wins Group C based on goal differential with Morocco. Both still advanced, though, after wins yesterday. Brazil 3-0 over Scotland, Morocco 4-2 over Haiti. Canada's 2-1 loss to Switzerland in Vancouver means no home advantage in the knockout round. The Canadians, the runners-up in Group B, will face South Africa and L.A. on Sunday. L.A. is where the U.S. will be tonight to take on Turkey A, 10 Eastern at SoFi. Already Group D winners, the match doesn't matter, so several American starters could sit this one out or come off the bench. With this 2026 World Soccer Update, I'm Brad Heller, Westwood One Sports.
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1: Dire Straits brings us back. The Drake Toll Show, Westwood One Sports, the Westwood One Sports app. Addie Bates produces. Laura Jimenez runs the board. It is the 8 o'clock hour Eastern time. And let's close this thing out in the World Cup. Mexico. That's right. Mexico got the win last night, 3-0. But the main storyline was less the whole winning thing and more the legend. Memo Ochoa enters the game, subs in at goalkeeper, and the whole place goes nuts.
2: We're just allowing Mexico to play and bring on the party pieces. Raul Rangel makes way for the legend. And we are talking about one of the greats of Mexican football, Guillermo Ochoa. In his 40s now, but age is not withering him. And it's a delight to see Ochoa on the pitch at another World Cup.
3: Well, it's a standing ovation from 80,000 people.
1: Yeah, pretty good stuff. Addie, as a notable Mexico fan, Laura, either of you would like to hop in here. That moment for Memo Ochoa, put it into, how to conceptualize it for me.
4: When the United States won the Olympics, when that was a thing and everybody was together, doesn't matter if you liked hockey or not, but when that happened and everybody was unified, that's how it felt last night. It's just something that was so amazing happening in real time, something that you had been waiting for so long. This is his final game. That's how amazing it was. And I know that a lot of people were crying. I do know that. Tears of joy, of course. But it was such a beautiful moment, and it was such a perfect way to end his career because that is where he began his career. And so it was so beautiful.
1: Laura?
5: No, I just think in the same way that everyone saw the last game that Kobe played, not comparing him to Kobe, but in the same, the feeling that you get seeing like a really great player, a player that's been there for a long time. A lot of people grew up watching him just play his last game, especially on like a national, international platform. It's just, it just gets you right in the heart. Everyone's singing the song. It's nice to know that despite any of the politics, everyone loves him.
1: Yeah, and Mateo Chavez last night for Mexico, netting a goal that sent all of Monterrey into a frenzy. Here's another highlight from Fox. They did a great job covering the Mexican win.
2: Bravo. Somehow kept that going, shoveled it off, Romo. And how about this? Stylish, really stylish. Mateo Chavez. Listen to the Mexican roar.
1: Listen to the Mexican roar. Again, me, Tuesday night, when they bring the fajitas to the table, that's what I say. It's a problem when I say it, but on Fox, they can just willy-nilly, freely throw that one out there. Yesterday in the World Cup, Bosnia-Herzegovina 3, Qatar 1, Switzerland 2, Canada 1, Morocco 4, Haiti 2, Brazil blank Scotland 3-0, Mexico 3-0 over Czechia, and South Africa, for the first time ever after a 1-0 victory over South Korea, will be moving on to the knockout phase of the World Cup. Again, first time ever. Here's the final call as South Africa knew it was going to the next.
6: Area, and there it is, full time! From the disaster of Mexico City to the miracle in Monterrey. And for the first time in their history, Bafana Bafana are on to the knockout rounds of the World Cup. And remember the name, Tapelo Maseko. He scores the game winner in the 63rd. Mama Joy loves it.
1: That is what the World Cup's all about. Today, Curaçao and Ivory Coast will take on one another at 4 o'clock Eastern time. Ecuador and Germany, Japan and Sweden, Tunisia and the Netherlands, Paraguay and Australia, Turkey and the United States at 10 o'clock Eastern. 10 o'clock Eastern time tonight on Fox. You can watch the World Cup. 10 o'clock Eastern. The United States has already won its group, so you can play Turkey kind of however you'd like to this evening. And the U.S. Feels the verbiage out of their camp has been no pressure. They feel no pressure. They feel relaxed going into the match against Turkey at SoFi Stadium. Elsewhere, before we close the show, do not, this is kind of parting thought for your Thursday, rob or kidnap people. I should have said that on yesterday's show. Maybe this wouldn't have happened. I should have said this in January, February. Detroit Lions cornerback Terrion Arnold allegedly kidnapped four people and robbed four people. He's been arrested and accused of, he's been charged with four counts of kidnapping and four counts of robbery. Authorities in Florida alleged that in February he orchestrated a retaliation attack after burglary at his rental property. Too bad he got the wrong guys, and in retaliation for what he thought was a burglary of his Airbnb, he's like, oh, I'll get them back by kidnapping and robbing them. And then he just kidnapped and robbed the wrong guys. I asked yesterday what were the implications of no longer having Blip and Nitro on the show, as we've said goodbye to Curtis Poindexter, who is a foundational piece of building the personality of the Drake Toll Show and somebody who we value greatly as he goes into the next stages of his radio career. We eulogized his time as Blip and Nitro's sidekick using his big sniffer, the private's investigator. We eulogized Blip and Nitro, and this is a case that Blip and Nitro could have solved if not for Curtis's departure. So while we are devastated that Curtis is no longer part of the show, and he did build what it is today, we are even more devastated that without Blip and Nitro, people are being kidnapped and robbed. It's time for trivia. Are you smarter than Drake Toll?
4: All righty. We got a good one for you tonight. We got Laura. We got Drake. Laura, what's the first category?
0: Music.
1: Music.
4: Ooh. Which Australian pop group had a hit with Need You Tonight in the 80s?
1: Men at Work.
4: Wow, you both said Australian groups, but it was NXS, so I'm proud of y'all, no matter what.
1: Okay, thank you. All right, great.
4: Next category.
0: History.
1: History.
4: Which city was formerly called New Amsterdam?
5: Amsterdam.
1: Okay. New Amsterdam? It's still called that.
4: Which American city was formerly called New Amsterdam?
1: New York.
4: There city. It is. Oh. There it is. 1 point, Drake Toll. What's the next category?
0: Movies.
1: Movies.
4: Who is the daughter of Janet Leigh and became a horror icon herself through the Halloween franchise?
5: That lady.
1: Uh-huh.
5: From Freaky Friday.
1: Molly Ringwald.
5: No.
4: Jamie Lee Curtis. Jamie Lee Curtis.
1: Jamie Lee Curtis. Jamie Lee Curtis. Final answer.
4: Next category.
0: Science.
1: Science.
4: What are the three stages of the water cycle?
1: Condensation, evaporation.
5: And
1: participation.
4: Yeah. We'll give it to both of y'all. You'll get to split the point there.
1: Is Nolan Schottenwell fast now?
4: The final category.
0: Random.
1: Random.
4: What museum designed by Frank Lloyd Wright was opened in 1959?
5: Fight Club.
1: I don't know. The Louvre.
4: The Guggenheim Museum, guys.
1: Guggenheim, but it's fine. Nolan Schottenwell is fast now. That game can always be done in 90 seconds. We need to find a way to elongate that game. 10 rounds, 20 rounds, the whole show, trivia.
4: Well, you don't know any of the five answers. Why would we make that longer?
1: I got like half of them today. Addie Bates produces. Laura Jimenez runs the board. In the arms of the angel. Love you, Curtis. Yeah. Armin Williams, Bruce Gilbert, Colin Jones, Ryan McGuire. Thanks for a job. I appreciate it. You Better You Bet is coming up. We'll be with you tomorrow, 6 a.m. to 9 a.m. Love ya. This has been, and it always will be, Westwood One Sports, the Westwood One Sports app. The Drake Toll Show.
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1: And it is a great day to be alive on Westwood One Sports. I don't care what you say about it being the dog days of summer and not a lot going on. There was a lot going on. Last night, second round of the NBA draft, a couple more deals get done, trades happen, World Cup continues. The NHL not one to let the NBA totally steal the spotlight when it comes to the summertime offseason. A few moves made there as well. We've got teams finding new depths of suctitude, not a word, but I just made it one, in baseball. Oh yeah, there's plenty going on. Chris Mack in for Nick Costos here on Westwood One Sports. It is You Better You Bet, presented by BetMGM. 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Westwood One Sports app is the best way to take us with you. Also, inside that Odyssey app, AUDACY, and live across North America on Sirius XM Channel 375. We've got a lot of reaction to what's gone on in the NBA over the last couple of days, in particular the 2 days of the draft and all those deals that I mentioned that went on around the draft. Particularly in Memphis, where some things have been happening. John Martin of the Field of 68 going to join us a little more than 30 minutes from now. Also, John on 92.9 ESPN in Memphis and a columnist for the Daily Memphian. So what's he think of what the Grizzlies have been up to? Fran Fraschilla, exactly 1 hour from now, ESPN college basketball analyst. You saw how many Big 12 players went in the first round of the NBA draft the other night. Fran called a ton of Big 12 games and just knows his college basketball better than just about anybody else. He will join us, as I mentioned, at 10 Eastern, 7 Pacific to break it all down. And for an LA perspective on Austin Reeves, LeBron James, whatever else may shake out with the Lakers for that matter, Doug McCain of the new 97.1 The Fan in LA is going to join us later in the show as well. The NFL offseason, I mean, we're firmly in that sort of sleepy time period between mini camps and training camps. Doesn't mean there wasn't news and that one position group in particular hasn't been the focus the last couple of days. Some ridiculous NFL news broke overnight that we'll get into a little bit later as well. A lot to fire up this morning. You want to be a part of the conversation? Go to YouTube, youtube.com/@TheKostos, TheKostos. Nick off, but you can still jump into the chat right there live on the YouTube stream and watch the show as well. And of course, the phone line's always open at 310-840-4910, 310-840-4910. A lot to get to, as I mentioned. So let's do it with the five biggest stories of the day right off the top. I call it the high five.
21: Five.
3: There's one push forward down the right side for Pepe to chase. Pulisic is in the middle. Pepe rolls it in. It's Christian Pulisic around the keeper. It's Pulisic with a goal. What a start for Christian Pulisic. A goal and an assist in the first 20 minutes. And the United States lead by 2-0.
1: That was from a friendly back in May that Team USA played against Senegal. Christian Pulisic doing Christian Pulisic type things, which he hasn't been able to do for a little bit now because of a calf injury sustained in Team USA's opener against Paraguay. He needs to be back tonight. And look, I get what you're probably thinking if you've been paying attention to the World Cup, as everyone in the world has been doing, aside from our board op, Kenny Henderson. If you've been paying attention to the World Cup, you know that this match tonight against Turkey means nothing for Team USA. They have won their group, and they more than likely know who they're going to face in exactly 1 week, July 1st, in their first knockout round matchup, the round of 32. They know it's probably going to be Bosnia. And look, I am not some well-versed football expert,
0: I prefer my football with shoulder pads and large humans pummeling each other. It's sorry, America. But I did know enough to do a little reading about the squad from Bosnia that the U.S. might face in the next round. I want to say it's greater than a 90% chance the U.S. will play Bosnia next week in their first knockout round match. And the first thing you read about that Bosnia squad in every single breakdown, they're physical. Yep, they're going to come after you. They're going to take fouls, hard fouls in a lot of cases. And so my reasoning, despite the fact that for the last week and a half, I've said, no, let Pulisic sit, let Pulisic sit, let him get ready for the knockout round. My reasoning has changed now knowing who the opponent is and knowing that they're going to come after you. I want Christian Pulisic to be out there on the pitch. See how I did that, soccer fans? I tried to align myself with you by using the word pitch instead of field. I'm doing my best, man. Get Christian Pulisic back out on the pitch against Turkey tonight for at least, I don't know, the first half. And just let him loosen up and get heated back up, acclimated to the speed of the game, and ready for when the Bosnian squad next week is going to be taking ruthless slide tackles at that injured calf. Let him get back up to speed tonight, back up to game speed. Again, it doesn't have to be more than a half. Just let him get out there and feel it so that he's ready next week and going through the knockout rounds. Slightest little twinge or tweak of the calf, you're out. We're going to be watching. But I'd like to see Pulisic out there tonight against Turkey, even if the match means absolutely nothing. Next.
21: Four.
6: Tuck dropped it back. Tage Thompson, now Rasmus Dahlin, the Buffalo captain, out in front, and they score! Alex Tuck makes it 1-0 Buffalo.
0: Sean McDonough on ESPN during the first round of the Stanley Cup playoffs a couple months ago. That was Alex Tuck scoring the goal to open the scoring in Buffalo's Game 6 win over Boston in the first round this spring. Alex Tuck just got paid $10.5 million a year for 8 years in a sign and trade with the Washington Capitals. And look, if you're not a hockey fan, you didn't know who Alex Tuck was in the first place, most likely. If you're a peripheral hockey fan, like you're a sports fan and you know when the playoffs come around, it's really time to start watching, you might recognize the name Alex Tuck. Was a role player on those Golden Knights teams when he first came into the league not too long ago that won a Stanley Cup. Alex Tuck is 30 years old. And yes, he scored 30 goals in three of the past four seasons. So I'm not trying to make it out like he isn't a very good player. Same could be said, I guess, to an extent of Darren Radish, who was traded last week and signed an 8-year $64 million deal, I believe it was, averaging eight a year. Another 30-year-old guy, but Radish should never scored more than, I don't think, six goals in a season before this year when he scored 22. And there have been other moves made. The Sabres have been at the top of the list. They dealt a young defenseman, Bowen Byram. He's also going to get paid. There was a lot to go back in that deal. Brady Tkachuk dealt to Florida, obviously. The NHL trying not to take a backseat to the NBA offseason. I say all this to tell you that if you're a hockey fan, are you like me just kind of looking around right now going, what the hell's going on? I get that the salary cap is taking a big leap for the NHL this offseason. I get that it's a very shallow free agent class, okay? And so teams are making trades, signing trades, getting creative with the deals so they can go out and address the needs on their roster. But, and I mean this as no disrespect, which means I could basically say whatever I want now. I said no disrespect. Thank you, Ricky Bobby. I say this with no disrespect. All due respect to guys like Alex Tuck and Darren Radish, but what the hell? This is like when my wife says she's going to go shopping, right? And she leaves the house and she's just got a few things to pick up. and TJ Maxx just happens to be right next door to the grocery store, and she comes home with like $250 in candles and dish towels and random decorations for the house. That's not what you went out. You went out for important things, things that we needed, and you saw the discount stuff next to it, and you went, oh, well, I got to buy something. Got to use that cap space. Y'all got any Alex Tuchs and Darren Radishes? I don't understand it, the NHL offseason so far. And this is coming from someone who's a hockey fan, who's grown up a hockey fan and looks forward to free agency opening on July 1st every year. But there's one crown jewel, most likely, in this NHL offseason, and it's Jason Robertson, assuming he can't get a deal done with the Dallas Stars. That's the guy you give 8 years and $120 million to, or whatever the Alex Tuch deal came to, way too much. That's the guy you go after. That's the guy you give up multiple first-round draft picks for. Again, all due respect, which means I can say anything. Not Alex Tuch and Darren Radish. What? Next.
21: Three.
4: Lawrence looking for Strange to the end zone. Diving catch. Touchdown, Jacksonville. Second touchdown catch of the season for Brenton Strange, and the Jaguars back on top.
0: That was Kevin Kugler on Fox Week 16. Brenton Strange with a touchdown catch in Denver against the Broncos. Brenton Strange got paid yesterday as well. Second big tight end contract this week after the Falcons re-upped Kyle Pitts earlier in the week. That means two of the top five tight end contracts based on average value have been signed in the last few days in the NFL. Position group that's more valuable than it's ever been before. Brenton Strange, though. Notice that was a Week 16 game and his second touchdown catch of the year. Okay. Again, he's a Penn State guy, so I'm not going to go after him too hard. But Brenton Strange? I know tight ends are more valuable than ever. I know they're very important. There are teams that value the tight end like never before. Tight end U going on this week. Taylor Swift is singing songs for him. Mac Jones is dancing like a drunk uncle who just had his first scotch and soda at a wedding. That's how uncles dance. See, I know this because I'm a 40-year-old white dude, and this is how we dance after a drink. Mm-hmm. See? No rhythm whatsoever. Tight ends are valuable, but you better get it right if you're going to take swings on them. A little bit later, I want to power rank the best NFL tight end groups. We'll do that right around 11 Eastern here on Westwood One Sports. Chris Mack in for Nick Costos here on You Better You Bet, counting down the five biggest stories of the day. Number two.
21: Cunningham using a screen as well. Finds Stewart. Stewart spins. Stewart dunks.
0: Isaiah Stewart is now a Memphis Grizzly. And you go, okay, great. Backup center to Memphis. He'll back up Zach Edey. He'll score 8 to 12 points a night. That's the Isaiah Stewart. Why are you talking about this at number two on the countdown of the five biggest stories today? Because it's more about what the Pistons did. And we'll talk to John Martin in Memphis in about 25 minutes about what Memphis

0: they're going to set it up. They're going to go out and get someone to score alongside Cade Cunningham. Who's it going to be? Don't know. But that's the story to pay attention to. You saw the Isaiah Stewart to Memphis deal last night. You went, oh, okay, big whoop. Second day draft deal incoming when there's like 6,000 trades made. It matters, especially as far as the Pistons cap number goes. We'll get into that a little bit later. Fran Fraschilla will join us at the top of the hour, 45 minutes from now. Finally, number one.
1: One.
2: Reeves bumping in to Chamberlain.
0: Oh, the great Kevin Harlan on Prime. Austin Reeves making plays in the playoffs. They didn't make enough of them. But Austin Reeves, 4 years, $185 million. The initial reaction to this from Lakers fans, I would think, is, does this mean they won't have the space to eventually acquiesce to LeBron James's demands / requests? We're going to talk to Doug McCain of 97.1 The Fan in LA about this in a little more than an hour, but I don't think it has any effect on LeBron whatsoever. I don't. I think if the Lakers are dead set on not bringing LeBron back, then they don't need to provide excuses for that. And if they end up bringing LeBron back into the fold for one more year, they still have the cap space to do it at the number that would make LeBron happy and bring him back for one more year. If you're a Lakers fan, you take solace, not solace, like this is a disappointing bit of news, Austin Reeves re-signing for another 4 years. But you instead focus on the fact that your backcourt is built out. It's Luka and it's Reeves. And now, speaking of teams looking to push another domino over on the NBA offseason, what's next for LA? How do they address the big man issue? Sorry, DeAndre Ayton. All due respect. Again, I can say whatever I want because I said all due respect. You're not the guy. So what does it look like for the Lakers in that search for the big man? Again, Doug McCain will join us in a little more than an hour here on Westwood One Sports to give us the Los Angeles perspective on that. But coming up, one young up-and-coming NBA team may be looking to move on from their biggest name. And it could be the first shoe to drop on another move, because that's what season we're in the NBA. You're making one move to knock over another domino and another domino and another domino. Or is it this team just trying to get out from underneath a tumultuous personality while building their roster up to take the next step? I'll tell you exactly who we're talking about next here on Westwood One Sports.
1: The U.S. men's national team is cruising. USA! USA! They've clinched first place in Group D. Can they finish group play 3-0? U.S. versus Turkey. Thursday night, Westwood One Sports.
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5: 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One more would mean a suspension for the next match. 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
13: 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It's happening. I was going to talk about how they were shopping the Hornets LaMelo Ball here, and bang. It happens. We make the news happen here on Westwood One Sports. Chris Mack in for Nick Costos today here on You Better You Bet. Breaking news, sources telling ESPN, the Charlotte Hornets are trading star guard LaMelo Ball and Josh Green to the Minnesota Timberwolves. Oh, my. Oh, LaMelo and Anthony Edwards together. This either ends in a trip to the conference finals or a fight. LaMelo Ball and Josh Green to the Timberwolves for Naz Reid, a 2033 unprotected first round pick, 3 first round swaps in 28, 29, and 30, and 3 second round picks in 29, 32, and 33. So again, the breaking news here on Westwood One Sports. I swear, had no idea it was going to happen right at this moment, but we were planning on talking about LaMelo and the Hornets anyway. The Hornets are trading LaMelo Ball and Josh Green to the T-Wolves for Naz Reid and a boatload of picks and swaps. Okay. I got to take a step back and decide how we're going to analyze this. I'm going to start from the Hornets' point of view here, okay? I'm going to start from Charlotte's point of view. And I have to believe that this is as much about not wanting to deal with LaMelo and his crap, which has not yet reached astronomical levels. And if you're going to go deep in the playoffs, is worth trading for. Like, hey, you know what? We'll put up with LaMelo being LaMelo as long as we know he's at the core of us not just being a play-in team, but being a legit playoff threat, right? You'd be willing to do that. But clearly, Charlotte looked at it and said, well, but if we're still kind of right there on the borderline of the play-in, maybe we take a step forward and we're a legitimate playoff threat. We're not willing to put up with LaMelo. Then you make this move. And that's exactly what's happening. So I got to be honest. I don't hate this move for Charlotte at all. Because while they have started their ascendancy, I think, I don't know how far they were going to get with LaMelo at the heart of this thing. And so with all the resources they get back, and let me just run down the list again. It is a 2033 unprotected first round pick. So down the line. And the first round pick swaps are still a couple years out, 28, 29, and 30. And the 3 second round picks, 29, 32, and 33. None of these are immediate resources for the Hornets, according to ESPN's reporting of the deal. The most immediate resource, obviously, is, well, Naz Reid. That's another reason I like this for the Hornets. I like this deal for the Hornets. I got to be honest, not a huge fan of it for the T-Wolves. The Hornets didn't need LaMelo Ball. Look at everything else they've pieced together there. Knipple, Brandon Miller. Kobe White, he said with a question mark. Miles Bridges. I like what they've got in Charlotte here. And now to not have to, like I said, put up with LaMelo. I don't like this for the T-Wolves. I don't. This is not going, this is going to end one of two ways. It's going to end in a trip to the conference finals or a fight. Anthony Edwards and LaMelo Ball coexisting, not just in the same locker room, in the same backcourt. I want to be in that huddle when we're drawing up the final shot of the game. So my immediate reaction to this, I like it for Charlotte. I have many fears and reservations about this if I'm a T-Wolves fan. The pair together have the potential to be really good, Edwards and Ball. Like I said, it's also got the potential to totally blow up in Minnesota's face. Kenny, you're working on like two and a half hours of sleep, which might be the best version of Kenny Henderson I know. So I want you to chime in here real quick on LaMelo to Minnesota, because I don't think there's any middle ground here. This ends spectacularly one way or another, either in a deep playoff run or by the end of the year, they're just wailing away on each other in the locker room, just fists up, ready to go.
14: Yeah, I agree. This could go very poorly, but I will say on the surface, as a big Anthony Edwards fan, him and LaMelo together, I think, are the best backcourt in the NBA, or at least could be. I think that might be a stretch. I think you look at like Luka and Austin Reeves. Most people would probably take Luka and Austin Reeves over those two. But still, I think LaMelo still has a lot. Like, neither of these guys have played with a player as good as one another. So we'll see how this goes. But as a huge Anthony Edwards fan, I'm excited about it, because I just think all he really needed was a real point guard, because he's been the one with the ball in his hands, basically asked to create at all times. And he's really only a scorer. He's not a great passer. So you add a good passer into the mix like LaMelo, a real point guard. LaMelo's going to have to take a step back from taking as many shots as he did in Charlotte.
13: Right.
14: But I still think that they have the potential to be the best backcourt in the NBA, and I think that's worth a lot. And it's just going to come down to the rest of the team and how they fill it out. But I think they have I typed it in the chat. Their top seven is pretty good. It matches up with the teams in the West.
13: I don't like losing Naz Reid, though, especially deep in the Western Conference playoffs. If you get to that point, his ability to bang away down low defensively, like that was a big part of what they were able to do, especially you run into foul trouble with Gobert. If that happens, you're able to pivot to Naz. I think you're right, though. This is all dependent. And we're gonna move back into a Grizzly-centered conversation here in just a couple of minutes. So a lot happening in the last couple of days around the NBA. But this in Minnesota is all going to come down to whether LaMelo can check his ego at the door and take a step back. If he doesn't, then it's going to blow up spectacularly, and Anthony Edwards will one out in a year. And that's the way it'll go. So there's your breaking news. Just when we were getting ready to talk about LaMelo anyway, the trade coming in from ESPN, sources telling them LaMelo Ball and Josh Green to the T-Wolves for Naz Reid and an unprotected first-round pick in 2033, plus some first-round pick swaps a couple years down the line and some second-round picks a couple years down the line as well. We'll get reaction from Fran Fischilla at the top of the hour, ESPN college basketball analyst. And also, things happening in Memphis. All of these teams that might see themselves as making a leap from in the basement to maybe play-in conversation. The teams that look at themselves from being play-in conversation to legitimate playoff contenders. Legitimate playoff contenders like Minnesota trying to take the next step to becoming title contenders. Everybody's trying to make that move over the last couple of days. We'll talk to John Martin of the Field of 68. His thoughts on the NBA draft, all the moves made, and some Grizzly-specific questions as well, as John is in Memphis. That's next right here on Westwood One Sports.
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3: Chris Backett for Nick Costos today here on You Better You Bet. Fran Fraschilla at the top of the hour. Want to get his immediate reaction to the LaMelo Ball trade. Short of including a draft pick that won't come for a first-round draft pick that won't come for another 6 years, 7 years, it's basically LaMelo Ball for Naz Reid and a whole bunch of pick swaps and second-round picks. But all of them years into the future. We'll talk to Fran at the top of the hour. Also, Doug McCain of 97.1 The Fan in LA coming up in about 45 minutes as well for reaction to the Austin Reeves signing and what else is on tap for the Lakers this offseason. You would hope, if you're a Lakers fan anyway, it includes a big man. We will talk World Cup as well. Why I think Christian Pulisic has to see some time tonight in an otherwise meaningless match against Turkey, 10 Eastern tonight. The U.S. plays their final group stage match. It is time for the world's top stars to go head-to-head on the pitch. 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Before all the LaMelo stuff went down 15 minutes ago, we were preparing to talk about some of the teams that may be in the conversation for getting themselves into the NBA playoffs in a year after not going this season, maybe because of the benefit of the moves they've made so far over the last couple of days. Could we consider the Memphis Grizzlies amongst that bunch? I don't know. Let's talk to a friend of mine and a man who definitely has his thoughts on it. Catch him every day on 92.9 ESPN in Memphis inside your Odyssey app. Also a part of the Field of 68 and a columnist at the Daily Memphian, my good friend John Martin. Good morning, John. How are you?
4: Well, well, well. How we doing, brother? Good to hear from you.
3: Good to see your face. Well, hear your voice. They put your face up on the screen so I could see it too, so it still feels like I'm talking to you. Yeah. Let's talk. Before we get into what the Grizzlies did and some of the bigger picks of the draft over the last couple of days and your reaction to those, just instant reaction to the LaMelo Ball news. Dealt to the Minnesota Timberwolves for a first-round pick in 2033, an unprotected 2033 first-round pick, but more importantly, Naz Reid and a bunch of pick swaps in there as well. Can it work with LaMelo and Ant in the same backcourt?
4: My first pass at this deal is that I don't really like it because I don't really like LaMelo as a player. I mean, he's just unserious to me. And so, you know, you're trying to make a move because you have to, because you don't have a point guard and DiVincenzo's out for the year. And so you can't go into a year with Dosunmu or Mike Conley as your starting point guard. But, you know, for me, like, knowing how much Minnesota loves Naz Reid and how much of a fan favorite he is up there, like, to have to send him out to bring back LaMelo Ball, like, my guess is this is not a popular move at all in Minnesota. I don't think it really makes them better. I don't think LaMelo fits with what they do with their identity. Like, when you think about Minnesota, as limited as they may be, like, they all kind of do the same thing. They all are super tough. They all are able to defend multiple positions, you know, and they take it seriously. And, like, none of those things applies to LaMelo. He's the guy that's going to, like, hezzy dribble, you know, at the top of the key and put up a 30-footer, and it might go in, and you'll get some oohs and ahs. But I don't know. It doesn't feel like, you know, it kind of just feels like they're running it back with, like, a D'Angelo Russell type, you know. I don't really think it makes them better. They have to do something, and I get it, but I don't think it's going to materially improve them, if at all. And I don't think the fans are going to like this move because it required sending out Naz Reid and a future first.
3: Yeah. I mean, the first is far enough out in the future that who knows right. what your team looks like in 7 years. But still, I think the Naz Reid part of that is the greater point here. And like you pointed out, the defense that you lose, especially the, yeah, you've got Rudy Gobert, but when Rudy gets in foul trouble or you're going up against the San Antonio or Oklahoma City in the Western Conference, you need two of those guys, and they've only got one now. So, like you, not immediately a huge fan of this for Timberwolves fans. Let me pivot to your Grizz. It is the summer of trying to get out from under Ja Morant. And also the summer of trying to build this roster out in a way that can compete sooner rather than later, right? Like they've got the front court. They've got the rim protection now by adding Isaiah Stewart. You've got a complement to Zach Edey or a backup to Zach Edey when he's healthy. They've got the size now, John, up front. How comfortable are they, do you think, with the roster in totality? What other dominoes need to fall into place this summer?
5: Well, I mean, they got to figure out what the hell they're doing with Ja Morant. I mean, that's priority number one. And maybe this LaMelo deal sort of sets a market a little bit for that. I mean, they've obviously had a hellacious time getting Ja off the roster, which unequivocally they want to do. They wanted to do it in January when they announced that they were listening to trade offers. They wanted to do it at the trade deadline. Their logic was simply, hey, maybe we let some of these contenders go through a playoff series, see what they're missing, maybe see a two-time All-Star on our roster and say he's worth a first or if it's not a first, just something to where we don't have to attach a pick to get him off. So they've been trying to get rid of him, you know, for 5-6 months now, but they can't. And so I think they're going to have to figure out, Is it worth us attaching a future pick? Because the truth is, with the new lottery system, first round picks become, you know, depending on, they could become more or less valuable depending on where they are. Like a team that you may think will be middling, well, you know, in the old system that might have meant I don't want that first. Well, now it means you do. So I don't know what the Grizzlies, you know, outlook on that is. You know, do they value their picks more now? Do they value them less? I don't know. But I don't know how tenable it is to, you know, expect Ja Morant to be on this roster next year, given everything that's gone on between him and the franchise. So I think, you know, the first order of business is just figuring out who will trade for Ja Morant. There's got to be somebody out there that will take a shot on the guy. But that's, until anything else happens, I think that's what they have to figure out.
3: John Martin with us from Memphis, 92.9 ESPN in Memphis, inside your Odyssey app. Columnist for the Daily Memphian, also a contributor to the Field of 68. So I don't know a person who I consider myself friends with that watches more college basketball than this man every single year. Let me ask you your initial reactions to the top of the draft on Tuesday night, John. The Bansa to Washington, Peterson to Utah, and how it shook out from there. Obviously, I know you're excited about Boozer.
5: Yeah, Boozer is sort of my favorite player and favorite fit in the draft. I mean, if there's a franchise in the NBA that needs less off-court drama, less BS, it is the Grizzlies. And so I think he fits into that mold. I mean, you're talking about a winning pedigree, a professional. You know, I think he raises the floor. Is he going to be an eight-time All-Star? Probably not. But you look at the history of top three picks. I mean, most of those are hits. And I would also say, you know, a freshman that goes on to win the John Wooden Award in college basketball, he's never been a bad NBA player. Like, in fact, he's only been great. If you're a freshman, you win that award, which is player of the year, and you go to the NBA, which all of them do, you're talking about Kevin Durant, you're talking about Anthony Davis, you're talking about Cooper Flagg, you're talking about Zion Williamson. So I know I'm missing a guy, but every single freshman that has won that award has gone on to be a good to great NBA player. So I think history is on the side here of Cam Boozer. Obviously, Darren Peterson is going to fit in great for Utah. I mean, they need a guy like him with his scoring punch in that backcourt. You know, I know he had the inconsistency and the BS with the injury, and I'm sure they did their due diligence there in Utah and figured out what that was really about, and obviously determined that it's nothing to worry about long term. You know, guy shot 38% on high volume on a not great Kansas team. Like, they didn't have a bunch of like great players. It was a down Kansas team. So I think he's going to be a great NBA player. You know, AJ's raw, but, you know, the ability is there, the athleticism. You know, who can't get excited about that in Washington with what they're trying to do? Most excitement they've had in a long, long time. So, yeah, I mean, I think the top three, I think all three of those guys are going to go on to have illustrious, good NBA careers. You know, I'm less convinced about Caleb Wilson. I think there is a big drop off between three and four because Caleb Wilson can't shoot. He can't shoot and he didn't shoot. These are things that would disturb me at the NBA level, because if you can't shoot, you can't play. That's the game today. So that would be what I would be worried about, is Caleb Wilson in Chicago and just how impactful he can be, you know, over the course of a 10-year career.
3: John, before I let you run, I want to circle back around to the Grizzlies specifically. And between Stewart, Edie, and Boozer now, this is – and it's funny. It ties back to what we were just talking about with the T-Wolves giving up Naz Reid in the LaMelo Ball deal. The Western Conference especially, but across the NBA, the Western Conference especially, though, if you do not have a front line that can all be on the floor together and compete, ultimately, when it comes down to trying to get through San Antonio or Oklahoma City, you're not going to be able to do much of anything. Is that a theme that you think we're going to see continue to get built out, not just this offseason, but over the next year or two, as people try to find some sort of way to compete against the two big boys in the West?
5: Yeah, I mean, it's going to be, you know, I mean, you saw that even with the Spurs, right? The Spurs have Wimby, who everybody's trying to counter. And they said, listen, when Wimby wasn't on the floor, we got absolutely destroyed. So we had to go draft two centers, one of them being Jaden Quaintance. So, yeah, I mean, I think that's just like even though the Spurs lost that series, everybody knows that, you know, they had a very live shot to win that series. And they were leading for the majority of that series. And that was simply a matter of being young and inexperienced at that level. They know the Spurs are coming. So everything's going to be a Wimby counter. Everything's going to be about being big and being, you know, having shot blocking ability and rim protection inside. Now, there's only one Wimby, so you can chase it. But yeah, I mean, I do think the NBA is definitely, you know, it's going to morph into whatever the meta is. And right now the meta is Victor Wembanyama. And how can you counter that? We saw, you know, there are some ways you can rough him up. It can be physical. So I think you'll see more physical bigs, you know, become a thing. Like the Grizzlies just traded for Isaiah Stewart yesterday. I think guys like that, you know, are going to be more, you know, more valuable around the league, who are not afraid to stick their nose in. So, yeah, I think that's what you're going to see in terms of that arms race. It's just getting more physical and as big as you possibly can to counter, you know, the obvious mismatch nightmare that is Wimby.
3: John, I'm going to let you run. Congrats on the new addition. I know it's been a couple of months, but it was great to hear your voice again. Keep working hard, my brother, and we will check you out all over the place, because now you got
5: likewise,
3: as many kids
5: Chris.
3: As John.
5: Thanks,
3: you finally evened up.
5: That's right, my man. Thank you, dog.
3: See ya. John Martin from 92.9 ESPN in Memphis. Catch him every day inside the Odyssey app. Also, contributor to the Field of 68 and a columnist for the Daily Memphian. I do think that is a really important part of what you would want to see your team doing. If you were an NBA fan, I would want to see my team putting together a strong front line to protect the rim and rebound. And as John put it there, rough dudes up occasionally. You know, especially if you're in the Western Conference, but across the league now. I mean, you're coming off a year where the championship went to a team that had Karl Anthony Towns, admittedly not a massively physical big, but a guy who can handle that position, and Mitchell Robinson. Clank, he just put another free throw off the front of the rim, but you know he can defend. And that was the key to beating Victor Wembanyama. That has to be the formula going forward. You have to have not just one big man, which the Grizzlies had in Zach Edey. You can't just have two big men. All right, we'll trade for Isaiah Stewart. We've got a pair that's better than just one. But you've really got to build out the entire front line. Okay, let's draft Kamboza. And so I like what the Grizzlies have done so far. I'm not willing to say they're in the play-in next year or certainly not the playoffs, but it's a step in the right direction as opposed to Minnesota dealing Naz Reid for LaMelo Ball. We get Fran Fraschilla's reaction to that deal that just went down about 30 minutes ago. That's next right here on You Better You Bet on Westwood One Sports.
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Good Thursday morning. It's Sports Radio Pensacola 99.1 FM on the glass half full. I am Jordan Glass. Thank you so much for tuning in on today's show. We're going to have some fun here. We're going to look at the SEC coming up, SEC preview. We are, about 2.5, 3 weeks, something like that, away from SEC Media Days in Tampa. That's right. No longer in Nashville, no longer in Birmingham. They're going to Tampa with it. They want a little sunshine. And we're going to talk about the SEC and what you can expect from teams and maybe some of the games to highlight on your calendar, like if you want to set aside some games to tune into. Also going to be taking a look at NBA trade tracker. Obviously, lots of trades going down. Some names being moved around. I think I saw this morning, yeah, LaMelo Ball is on the move. He's leaving Charlotte. He's traded to, Minnesota. Yeah, so Timberwolves bringing in LaMelo Ball and Josh Green. Boston still trying to find a home for Jaylen Brown. So definitely is, going to be interesting to see with the trades that we already have. But then also what could possibly happen in the future. I've heard several different things as far as Jaylen Brown. I really have. And I think it was yesterday, I believe right here on sports radio before we jumped on. It might have been Tuesday. It was within the last 2 days. I heard even them say, kind of mention it. Maybe, there might be Boston, Orlando, or Pablo Banchero heads up to Boston, and maybe Jaylen Brown comes to the Magic. So I think there's pretty much any team that's, going to be interested in Jaylen Brown is going to get an opportunity to make that pitch to the Boston Celtics. We'll talk about that and more coming up on today's show. If you want to be a part of any of our conversations, 850-623-1330. Again, it's 850-623-1330. But like I said, want to do this little SEC preview. Obviously, you look back to last year, the way things finished. Georgia finishing 12-2, 8-1 in the conference. And you have Alabama 11-4, 7-2 in the conference. Ole Miss was 13-2. Texas A&M 11-2. Vandy was 10-3. Oklahoma 10-3. Texas was 10-3. Tennessee 8-5. Missouri also 8-5. LSU 7-6. Florida was 4-8. Kentucky was 5-7. You had Auburn at 5-7 as well. South Carolina 4-8. Mississippi State 5-8. And then Arkansas 2-10 on the season there. So, you really kind of look at it. There definitely was a difference between the top half and the bottom half. There was no kind of in between, really. You had people that were above 500 and then people that were below 500. I think you maybe had one team. One team at 7-6. LSU was kind of right there in between, in the middle ground. And then everybody else was either, multiple games over 500 or multiple games below 500. So it's definitely interesting to see this switch in the SEC, where in years past there kind of has been balance to where you have the teams at the top who are, 12-0, 11-1, 10-2 in the regular season, things like that. And then, you kind of have some 8-5, 9-3, 8-4 teams in the regular season. Then you get a couple of 6-6 teams, and then a few, 4-8, 5-7 type deals. And there's kind of a nice trickle down effect. Yeah, you didn't really get that. You had a couple of teams that were 8-5, and then you had 7-6 at LSU, and then everybody else was below 500. So SEC definitely looking to kind of climb back into that situation to where they had multiple teams, more at least than what they had a year ago, that were in a position to play in a bowl game or compete for a championship. And when you look at this year, I think right now, if you look at the way things are shaping up, there's a lot of mock predictions out there as far as SEC standings for this upcoming season. And obviously we will get the official one during SEC Media Days. That's kind of always, the big thing with SEC Media Days, is that the media members that are there will get to vote on, who they think is going to compete for, who is going to play for a conference champion, who's going to be the conference champion. And they really kind of rank out. So they'll all do their rankings of all the teams in the SEC, and they'll kind of take a composite of that. And I guess you find like a mean or an average between all of the different rankings. And then that's where they'll get the official SEC media rankings from, for the media days coming up in a few weeks. So
We'll get to know a little bit more then, but I'm hearing a lot of people talking about Georgia, as far as a team that can, win the conference. And I'm not saying that Georgia can't win the conference. Georgia most definitely can win the conference. Kirby Smart's done a great job of keeping that team stacked full of talent. And I have zero doubts in my mind that, they're going to be a good team. I know they're going to be a good team. I just like other teams better. I really do. I like Texas better than I do Georgia, just because I really like, and we talked about this before when we talked about Texas, because I think we did actually a Texas, kind of almost a Texas preview a little bit. But for me, man, I really do like Texas in the SEC. I know there's a lot of people going, well, didn't we have this conversation last year? We did. But there was a lot of things last year that I think a lot of people just kind of breezed past, thinking that, oh, well, Arch Manning will make up for any of that. Those things have been addressed. The defensive issues have been addressed. Offensively, you bring in Cam out of Auburn to be your number one wide receiver, and he's going to be a massive upgrade for Arch Manning to throw the football to. So I really do like Texas. And then on the other side of that, look, you know how I feel about Will Muschamp as a defensive coordinator. All right. I fanboyed over him before on the show here, saying that he is one of the best when it comes to being a defensive coordinator. He's one of the best out there that you could get for your team. And the fact that he's going back to Texas, he's going back to a program where he's familiar of the expectations and what it takes to win there, because he was Mac Brown's defensive coordinator during those years when they were really good towards the end of that stretch where Mac Brown kind of was getting ready to retire, because they had Will Muschamp pegged as the next guy. He was the head coach in waiting at Texas. And then obviously he left to take the Florida job in 2010. But, man, I do think that him coming back to Texas, this defense is going to have the talent that he needs. And I think they are going to be aggressive. They're going to be fast, physical. They're going to be going after the football. They're going to be ball hawks in the secondary. They're going to go trying to force turnovers. I think that this defense is really going to be that extra gear that Texas needs. It's not going to be Arch Manning. It's not going to be the receivers that they've added in the offseason through transfer portal or recruiting. It's going to be the defense, I think, for Texas that really pushes them over the top, not only for the SEC championship, but for a shot at a national championship as well. I think Will Muschamp, as a defensive coordinator, is going to prove to be that catalyst, that little piece that Steve Sarkisian was looking for. That jumper cable, if you will, to fully, get everything juiced up and going. Not that they haven't been good, but it was always just kind of like one thing seemed off. One thing seemed missing from Texas. I think Will Muschamp might be that missing piece. I really do like Texas over Georgia if I'm picking a conference champion right now. I would probably say Georgia would probably be the team that they play for a conference championship. I really do like Texas's opportunity this year with what they have coming back, with what they've added, with the addition, like I said, of Will Muschamp as the defensive coordinator. I really do think that you're looking at an opportunity here for the Longhorns to really kind of have a special season. I think, again, Texas, Georgia is going to be right there with Texas towards the top. For me, I also think that you're looking at a possibility of having maybe a team like A&M. I think A&M continues to build and get better each year under Elko. And I think this being, year three for him? So year one for him, he kind of was trying to build that foundation, and he got the foundation in place. Year two, they actually get into the college football playoff last year. So I do think that they're going to have an opportunity to build even more. You've got Marcel Reed coming back at the quarterback position, so that's providing some continuity there. I really do think Texas A&M is going to have an opportunity to be towards the top of that conference. Oklahoma, I think, is going to be a good team. Alabama, I think, is going to be, if Alabama can figure out the quarterback situation, they should be in a good spot. And this is the year. I know the last two seasons I've been very defensive of Kalen DeBoer, with Alabama fans who just don't like Kalen DeBoer, would love to see him let go and then bring in somebody else that wants things to kind of go back to the way they were under Saban. And I get that there is a lot of Alabama fans that miss some of the things that the way Nick Saban did, right?
the way practices were held, the way that you, you know, you didn't have the DJs at the team meetings or anything like that. You know, and I get all that stuff, right? But at the same time, Kalen DeBoer has had success his first 2 years at Alabama. But what I will say, this, I think, is the first year that fans should legitimately be able to judge Kalen DeBoer at Alabama, because this is the year there should be no excuse, right? Those guys that he recruited heading into his first season, those recruiting classes he brought in, those guys are now, what, juniors? So they're going to be getting playing time. This is the chance. This is the time where you're going to see more of a Kalen DeBoer Alabama team. Instead of kind of having mostly Nick Saban guys hanging around that he's coaching in year one, and then a mix of the two in year two, then in year three, now you're going to see this should be a Kalen DeBoer team. These should be guys that Kalen DeBoer has gone out and has either chosen to keep on the team and kept them from going into the transfer portal, or it's guys that he went out and recruited. This is going to be Kalen DeBoer's team. You know, you have to, there's that thing about, well, you got to wait for a coach to get his players in there. He's got to get his players in his system. This is the year he's going to have that. So for Alabama, I think this is the first year that Alabama fans could really, truly actually judge Kalen DeBoer based off of what happens on the field. And if he comes out and he's 7-5 and Alabama struggles, then you know what? Fullheartedly, if somebody is calling into, you know, if somebody in Birmingham's calling into WJOX saying that he needs to be fired, so be it. So be it. Because if that's what he's doing at Alabama with his teams, then clearly the last two seasons, the success he's had was because of the Nick Saban holdovers. So if there's a drastic change in Alabama from year two to year three and not in a good way, then I think you can kind of start to come down on Kalen DeBoer a good bit. Because like I said, then you kind of have to start having that conversation of, was the success that they had in year one and year two of Kalen DeBoer, because Kalen DeBoer has only lost, what, like six games in his time at Alabama, 6 to 8 games, somewhere along in there. So in almost 20-something games, he's lost six. And that's not bad at all. That is not a bad track record. But if this year it falls off the table big time for Alabama and they do go 6-6 or 7-5, then you do have to wonder that maybe those Nick Saban holdovers, that talent that Nick Saban brought in, maybe that's what helped them those first two seasons. Now, do I expect that to be the case? No, because you look at what Kalen DeBoer did at Washington. He put the Huskies on the map. He put them in a national championship game against Michigan. He went out and got those guys like Michael Penix Jr., who's now with the Atlanta Falcons in the NFL. He went out and built that team up to be what it was when he left. And Jeb Fish is doing his best job of trying to keep that going. So I don't think that they're going to drop off. I don't think 6-6 is going to happen for Alabama. I really don't, especially when, you know, you kind of take a look at their schedule. I do think that Alabama, it's not so much that they have an easy schedule. I just think that it does favor them a good bit. I think the fact that you have quarterback issues and you get to have the two games before you play Florida State and Tallahassee that you do, I think playing East Carolina will help them kind of decide that quarterback battle. And then on the road in Lexington against Kentucky, Kentucky was not a good team last year. They're not expected to be a good team this year. They're breaking in a new coaching staff. So that should be two games where Alabama could go in and kind of build their confidence up, work on some things, get better at some things before they have to play Florida State on a 2:30 local time kickoff there on September 19th. And then after that, you have South Carolina, not at best, probably a middle of the pack

We could see what happens there. I think Tennessee is going to be a better team this year than what they were last year. They definitely took a step back after being in the college football playoff year before last. They definitely took a little bit of a step back this past season, but I think they're going to be good again. But I still think Alabama could go on the road. Talent-wise, I would pick Alabama on paper in that game, even though it's going to be in Knoxville. Then Texas A&M. I think Bama could probably beat Texas A&M at LSU. That'll be an interesting as well. We don't really know, kind of like with Auburn and Alex Golish, we don't know what we're going to get with Lane Kiffin and LSU. So if Alabama can start 5-0 heading into that stretch there of Georgia, Tennessee, Texas A&M, LSU, I think depending on what happens in those next four games really would determine what Alabama's final record looks like and if they get into the college football playoff for the second straight year. And if that happens, then I think, again, you got to cool the talk on Kalen DeBoer. But again, 7-5 for Alabama, if that's the case, then yeah, we need to have the conversation of maybe it was the Nick Saban holdover players that helped him have that success in year one and two. So we'll find out. We will find out. Some games that are worth keeping an eye on in the SEC. I think the Texas A&M LSU game is definitely going to be a fun one. LSU at Ole Miss, that's going to be another great one, mostly because Lane Kiffin going to Ole Miss as the new head coach of LSU. That is going to be a hostile environment. The Grove is not going to be known for hospitality that night. Normally, you go to, even as a visiting fan, if you go to an Ole Miss football game, you're welcome on the Grove. People will invite you in. They'll fix you a plate of food. They'll fix you a drink. You can have a mint julep there on the in the Grove, and then you head in and watch the game. And usually, majority of the time, they're actually very cordial in Ole Miss, in Oxford. I will say the one time I've actually seen them hostile towards a fan base was last year when Florida went in to Oxford. This was among the time, though, that Billy Napier had been fired from the University of Florida and Lane Kiffin was the leading candidate to take that job. So there was a lot of Ole Miss fans that were super, super aggressive towards Florida fans because the rumor was that Lane Kiffin was going to go to Florida. And that was only when it was a rumor and it wasn't officially happening. He actually officially went to LSU. So I can only imagine how hostile it's going to be. Was it September 19th? Something like that, whenever that game plays. So that's going to be a good one. But Texas A&M LSU will be a good one for a different reason. I think this is going to be an opportunity there for LSU. When you really look at this game, I think it's going to be an opportunity for LSU to kind of show that, hey, we are an LSU team that you should be afraid of and that you should worry about having on your schedule. I think this will be that opportunity for them because no matter what happens the week before the Ole Miss, that's going to be very much a personal vendetta type game with Lane Kiffin going back to Ole Miss, Pete Golding taking over that program there for the Rebels or whatever their mascot is. I definitely think there's going to be that. But also you add in that element of that next week. What makes that A&M LSU game so big is the fact that there could be that emotional hangover for LSU coming out of a highly emotion-driven game against Ole Miss on the road. Now you got to come back to Tiger Stadium to take on a good playoff caliber Texas A&M team. Like I said, that's going to be that first opportunity for LSU to say, yo, we are LSU and you should be worried about us. This is not, you know, last couple of seasons of Brian Kelly at LSU. We're a good football team again and you should be worried if we're on your schedule. Another game to keep an eye on here, Georgia at Alabama. We just talked about that game. That game is going to be crucial. I think that's really Alabama's first big test. No offense to Florida State or Kentucky or Mississippi State. But I really do think that is Alabama's first real test of the season. And Georgia will be tested in that game as well. We'll find out. That'll be the game where we find out about both Georgia and Alabama and what we can expect from both of those teams throughout the season. How about Georgia at Ole Miss? Again, Georgia heading into that game, you know, they played twice last season. First game was who decided who would make it to the SEC championship game. And then the second was, essentially in the semifinals. Second decided a spot in the semifinals. Sorry, I read that wrong. I read the note wrong there. I was like,

0: Wait, semifinal. No, that's not right. But it was, yeah. So, I mean, you know, can Pete Golding continue to get the best of Kirby Smart, right? Is Pete Golding that new Nick Saban, right? Kirby struggled, you know, Kirby and Nick, they struggled playing each other. So is Pete Golding that new guy that Kirby is going to have that back and forth with in the SEC? I don't think so, but I mean, we'll find out when these two teams play each other November 7th, that's for sure. November 14th, you got Texas at LSU. I mean, that's going to be that potentially has spot in the SEC championship game written on it. And then you have Texas at Texas A&M. Who doesn't love that rivalry, right? Even if you're not a Texas or a Texas A&M fan, even if you're not a Longhorn or an Aggie, that is one of the best rivalries in all of college football. And it being there on November 27th, that's always right there around Thanksgiving. You got to be excited for that. You got to be excited for that. That is for sure. I think some other games. I think Florida Georgia is going to be a good one there in Jacksonville, or I guess actually it's going to be in Atlanta this year because of the construction happening in Jacksonville. So that's going to be in Atlanta in Mercedes-Benz Superdome there in Atlanta, or Mercedes-Benz Stadium, whichever one. I know New Orleans is also Mercedes-Benz. They're the Superdome. Atlanta is Mercedes-Benz Stadium. But either way, that should be a good one as well. And I think, again, that is going to be, again, kind of like we talk about for Florida, or excuse me, for Alabama and Georgia. I think that is going to be that litmus test for Florida on exactly where they're at heading into the season. Because when you bring up their schedule here, just to kind of run through it, Florida Atlantic should be a win. Campbell should be a win. At Auburn, Florida's got the talent to go into that game and win it. Ole Miss, the game last year against Ole Miss was actually a close game, and that was when they were, you know, just trying to get by and just survive the season, right? Florida, the thing with Florida for me, and this is what I will caution any college football fan heading into this season, Florida had the talent last year. They were just mismanaged by a terrible head coach and his coaching staff. That coach is not there anymore. They have a coach now that will manage them properly, or at least seems like he will manage them properly from what he's done at Troy, or what he did at Tulane. It seems like he's going to make sure these guys are ready to go for each and every game. And you couple that with the talent that Florida has, Florida's going to win some games that a lot of people are going to expect them not to. Is Florida going to be a college football playoff team? Probably not. But are they going to beat teams that, you know, we look at their schedule right now and say that's probably a loss? Are they going to win some of those games? Yes. And I think Ole Miss in the Swamp, I think that most definitely has an opportunity to be one of those games. I think at Missouri, South Carolina, all should be winnable games. At Texas, that's going to be an interesting matchup right there, depending on what Florida, if Florida finds a way, and Florida is, what would that be? 6-0 heading into that game in Austin against Texas. First of all, that's going to be one of the biggest games in college football that weekend. Probably a top 15 matchup. Because I think it'll probably take a little bit of time for Florida to climb back into the top 25 and then eventually climb their way in. So I think that would probably be top 15 matchup, not top 10. But that would give kind of a good idea of what, you know, what this Florida team might be able to do. And then, of course, that very next week, or excuse me, 2 weeks after that, on Halloween, they're going to be taking on the Georgia Bulldogs. So that stretch right there. At Texas, Georgia, Oklahoma, that three-game stretch right in the middle of the season for Florida, that's going to determine their year. That's going to determine the difference between 9-3 and 6-6. That week, that stretch right there of those three games, that's what's going to determine that for Florida. So that I would add that to another list. I think Florida probably going to be middle of the pack. I would say probably 8-4, 9-3, 10-2 at best. 10-2 at best, maybe with losses at Texas and at Georgia, or against Georgia in Atlanta. That's their ceiling for me. And I don't know if they reach the ceiling, at least not in year one of John Summerall, but you will definitely see an improvement in this Florida team, and you'll be able to see a direction that they head. That is for sure. Let's take our first time out of the show. When we come back, we will talk some NBA trades right here on The Glass Half Full right after this.
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3: 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The starting 11 for the United States will look different tonight against Turkey A, with a spot in the knockout round already secure. But forward Alex Zendejas says their focus can't change.
4: Just because we're through doesn't mean we have to let our foot off the pedal. We have to keep on going with that same confidence, same rhythm, and keep showing each other and the world what this team's made of.
3: That's 10 Eastern tonight in L.A. Christian Pulisic will be available coming off the calf injury. Four players on yellow cards won't start, including Flo Balogun. One more yellow would mean a suspension for the next match. The big surprise last night, South Africa stunned South Korea 1-0. So two first-timers will square off in the round of 32, Canada and South Africa in L.A. on Sunday. With this 2026 World Soccer Update, I'm Brad Heller, Westwood One Sports.
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0: 9:28 here at Sports Radio Pensacola 99.1 FM. Welcome back into the Glass Half Full. I am Jordan Glass. Thank you so much for tuning in to the show. Ronald texted in. He said, heard the commercial yesterday. Ronald, if you missed it, and I'm sure you probably will hear the spot coming up at some point throughout the day if you keep listening, but and maybe you've already heard it, but Ronald got through and was on one of our national shows here on Sports Radio, and he said, did you guys put that together? Yes, we did, Ronald. We heard that you were you got the call in, and we were like, man, you know what? We need to advertise that. That shows right there that, you know, if you're listening right here on Sports Radio Pensacola, whether it's the Glass Half Full or one of our national shows, man, you call in. If you got a voice and you want to share your opinion, you definitely can do that. Like I said, whether it's a national show like Ronald did the other day, I think it was on Tuesday, or maybe right here on the Glass Half Full, 850-623-1330. We're happy. And always, we love whenever we hear people that are on our national shows and they call in. And whenever we hear, hey, it's so-and-so from Pensacola, we're like, ah, okay. All right, there they are. There they are. So, yeah, we had to show you a little love on that, Ronald. That was awesome time. And I love the comments you made on the show, too, by the way. Let's see. Let's take a look at some NBA trade trackers, because we've got trades are just going crazy right now, obviously. Some of these we're not going to go through. Like when we talk about the Mavs and the Lakers, their trade where the Lakers get cash considerations and the Dallas Mavericks get the number 56 pick in the draft, which, you know, those things. And when we're just talking about swapping picks in the draft, you know, especially with swapping picks in the draft. So, like, with, you know, a situation like Atlanta and the Clippers, when they switched, you know, Atlanta got into the number 52 pick, LA got the number 57 pick, and cash considerations. You know, that we can't really sit here and go, this is because of this reason. Because, you know, cash considerations and a player that was drafted, it's kind of hard to sit there and predict what's going to happen with that. Kind of hard is. So we're going to look at some of these that have to do with players. So, for instance, Minnesota and Charlotte. Minnesota gets LaMelo Ball and Josh Green, and Charlotte will get Naz Reid as well as an unprotected first-round pick in 2033. Three first-round pick swaps for 28, 29, and 30. And then three second-round picks in 29, 32, and 33. So Charlotte boosting up on the picks there for future drafts, while Minnesota going out and getting LaMelo Ball and Josh Green. My thing with Minnesota, and it still kind of stands there, I think you, if I'm Minnesota, I want somebody that can kind of come in and be a situation to where they can kind of be a calming presence for Anthony Edwards. And what I mean by calming presence, and that might not be the right terms, but sometimes Anthony Edwards, you know, he can tend to get a little, you know, his nickname is Ant or Ant-Man. Sometimes he can get a little anxiety, you know. I tried to make it work there. Do you know what I'm saying? Sometimes he can get a little anxious. You got to have a guy, I think, that can come in and be his teammate and kind of keep the balance there. I don't know if this trade was designed to do that, but if it was, I think it missed the mark. I really do think it missed the mark. I'm not saying it won't turn out to be a decent trade for Minnesota, and like Ronald said, jury is still out on the LaMelo trade. I'm right there with Ronald. Jury is still out on that. We'll see what happens. I'm not saying it's going to turn out to be a bad trade for Minnesota, but I'm just saying I think Minnesota needs to find somebody that can kind of come in with Ant and kind of counterbalance him. When he does tend to get a little anxious in games, and I don't know if anxious is the right word to use, but it's the word I'm picking to go with. Hopefully you understand what I'm saying. That you can kind of counterbalance that with somebody. We'll see what happens with that trade, though. So that is kind of really the first trade. A lot of these other ones really do kind of mostly involve the draft or cash considerations. There's been a lot of that moving around. Obviously, you know, with the draft happening, you get that. How about Memphis getting Isaiah Stewart from the Pistons, and the Pistons getting three future second round picks? So again, Detroit building up picks either for the future or to possibly trade away. Let's see. The Chicago Bulls work out a deal with the Pacers. They get Cam Jones, future pick swaps, and cash considerations. While the Indiana Pacers got the number 38 pick in the draft, which they used to go get Braden Smith. So they will bring in that guard, Braden Smith, as he's coming in to this out of Purdue. So we'll see what happens with that. I mean, I think Braden Smith might be a Pacer fit. Like he just like when you know how sometimes you look at a guy and you're like, you know what? This is the team that he looks like he would play for. Braden Smith looks like he'd be a Pacer. He looks like he would be a Pacer. I don't know why I get that feeling. Maybe I'm the only one. I don't know. But he just looks like he would be a member of the Indiana Pacers for sure. Some of these other ones, I'm trying to scroll down and find more that actually involve players and aren't just picks. Because, again, you're just talking about teams flip-flopping in the draft to go out and just try to bring in whatever they feel like they need. The Nets, this is an interesting one. The Nets, they will get Julius Randle as well as a 2026 first-round pick. The Bulls will get Nick Claxton. The Minnesota Timberwolves are part of that trade as well. The Atlanta Hawks get Aaron Wiggins, and the OKC Thunder get a 2030 second-round pick and a 2032 second-round pick. Right now there's really nothing that tops the Giannis trade. Right, which going back over that again, Giannis and Bobby Portis are headed to Miami, while Tyler Harrow, Khalil Ware, Jamie Jaquez Jr., and a couple of other players and several picks are going to Milwaukee. I mean, if I'm Giannis and I'm Bobby Portis, I'm looking at this situation going, A, no sales tax or state sales tax. Hello, that's going to be nice. B, South Beach, yes, please. And then C, we're going to be playing for the Miami Heat. That's that's not a terrible organization to be playing for. Could be a lot worse. Could be having to play in the winners in Milwaukee, right? They get away from those Milwaukee winners. Unfortunately, Tyler Harrow and Khalil Ware and all those other guys that have been so used to South Beach, I hope they remember what a coat is, because they're going to need probably about three of them when they hit about December and January of this season. It's going to be cold in Milwaukee for those South Beach guys as they're heading up there, part of that trade. I do think with this trade, I think it's going to be a pretty solid trade. I think Milwaukee's going to enjoy what they get from it. And obviously, you look at the picks that they get. They've set themselves up for the next few years. They get the first round pick, which is for this year, which was the number 13 pick. So Milwaukee ended up having the, what did I say it was? It was it number 10 and number 13, I think. So they ended up having two picks right there inside the top 15. And then you also have a first round pick for 2031, a first round pick for 2033, a 2030 pick swap, and then a 2033 second round pick as well. So that 2030 to 2033, the Milwaukee Bucks are going to have a lot to choose from thanks to the Miami Heat. So I think, or again, you know, a lot of times some of these teams will go and they'll bring in this trade capital of draft picks to set themselves up to say, hey, we're going to use this to move around and maybe try to bring in another player. So we could see them use those other picks that are for future drafts like 2031 and 2033. That could be part of a trade that they use later down the line. Speaking of trades later down the line, Jaylen Brown, Boston still taking phone calls for that. Boston still kind of looking around going, who's going to take our guy? You know, Jaylen, I think it's one of those things where we talk about Brandon Ayuk in San Francisco and how that time, that ship has sailed, that time has come to an end. Same for Jaylen Brown in Boston, just like it was for Giannis in Milwaukee, right? I mean, like the thing with Giannis, when you're yelling at the fan base and you're booing the fan base back mid-game, that's kind of a sign that your time there with that team is done. And while maybe Jaylen Brown didn't get to that point with Boston, I think it's a situation where I think Jaylen wants out of Boston. Boston is okay with, you know, getting rid of Jaylen. So they are still keeping him up there on the trade board and saying, hey, anybody that is interested, we'll get some phone calls in from him. And we'll see if that's a situation where we can maybe find a way to get a deal done. You know, Brad Stevens, I think, was kind of going all in and trying to, you know, with that deal for Giannis where they were trying to get it. I think that he was a big piece of that. And when that trade didn't work, I think that kind of created that situation of, well, where do we go now? And I think there are some teams that I think you could probably keep an eye on. I think Cleveland is a team for sure. I think they could definitely be, and they're probably that top team. If I had to pick a team right now, Cleveland probably would be the top team to land Jaylen Brown. Denver could possibly be in the mix. New Orleans as well. You know, there have been reports of possible advanced negotiations with New Orleans. So the Pelicans could bring in Jaylen Brown, which would be a big get for them for sure. And then Minnesota, like we were talking about a while ago, having that guy that can kind of balance out Ant. I think Jaylen Brown would be a good fit there. And we were actually talking about Minnesota being a part of a deal earlier before the Giannis deal went down, that maybe there's some kind of deal there that works out to where, you know, Jaylen Brown ends up either in Minnesota or ends up in Milwaukee as part of some type of deal connected to that. So that might be what we see, right? Because Minnesota was kind of vaguely interested in Giannis. They didn't make a solid deal like Miami or Boston did, but they were vaguely interested. I think they just kind of said, hey, we're interested. It's like when you're in high school, right? Here we go. Relationship analogy. Hold on. It's like when you're in high school, right? And there's that very pretty, popular girl that you know you probably have zero shot with, but you still want to let it be known to her that, hey, you are interested, that you do find her attractive, that you do have a little bit of crush on her, just on the off chance that she goes, you know what? I'm tired of dating star athletes. Let me go date Joe Schmo over here. That's kind of what Minnesota was in the Giannis trade. They were just kind of there and be like, hi, pretty lady. You know, we'll call her Stephanie. Hi, Stephanie. I just wanted to let you know that I think you're very, very pretty. And I know I'm probably not the normal guy you would go after. But if you would like to, I don't know, maybe go get a scoop of ice cream. Because remember, they're in high school. Maybe go get a scoop of ice cream sometime. That would be lovely. And then she, of course, you know, not being completely rude, just says, oh, that's sweet, but I think I'm going to have to say no. That's probably exactly how things played out there between Minnesota and Milwaukee. Hi, Milwaukee. We know that we probably don't have a lot to offer for Giannis, but we would really like to see if maybe we could work out a trade and bring him in. It's nice, and we love the fact that you guys would be willing to talk about a trade, but we have better options on the table. So we're going to have to say thank you, but no thank you. I guarantee you that's exactly how it happened. But now Minnesota's got an opportunity to, yes, okay, the fact that, I mean, let's be honest, like I said, they weren't really ever going to get Giannis, but now they have an opportunity to pivot and go after somebody like Jaylen Brown. I think you do. And remember what we were just talking about with some of these deals. I mean, you go back up here. I'm trying to get back up here to that list where it was with Minnesota. Minnesota clearly comfortable with handing out future picks and things like that to work out a deal. I mean, look what Charlotte ended up getting. So we'll see what happens. We'll see what happens. But if I had to pick a team Jaylen Brown is headed to, I probably would put Cleveland at the top of that list with Minnesota kind of that second team behind. Just because, again, you know, he would serve a purpose for Minnesota. I think he would. Glass Half Full. 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

0: 9:47 here at Sports Radio Pensacola 99.1 FM. Welcome back into the Glass Half Full. I am Jordan Glass. Thank you so much for tuning in. Let's see. We got some NFL news. Matthew Stafford kind of giving a better insight onto his plans as far as retirement, or I guess I should say lack thereof plans on retirement. Obviously, when he won the MVP this past offseason, he kind of announced during his speech that he was planning on coming back for the 2026 season. But he did admit on the Green Light podcast with Chris Long, he did admit that it's going to be a year-to-year thing. He said he wants to evaluate after each season how he feels mentally, physically, and emotionally. He'll also consult his family on the matter as well. So it's going to be kind of one of those things to where at the end of each season, he's just going to kind of look at things and decide on whether or not, you know, it is time to call it a career, or maybe he has a little bit more left in him. So I guess between the end of the season for the Rams and the NFL Honors Awards show where he was named MVP of the league, he kind of, I guess he did that. He evaluated where he's at physically, mentally, and emotionally, talked to his family, decided to come back for 2026. This is his exact quote on the podcast. It says, "It's year to year because I think it's fair to the team. I think it's fair to me and my family. I don't want to sit there and say, okay, 24 months from now, I've got to be ready to play another football season." He went on to say, "I'm like, phew, that just seems like a lot. I know that I'm ready to play this year, and hopefully I feel great at the end of the next year, and I'm ready to play another one after that. And then maybe we can just keep going like that, but committing to more than that feels a little bit daunting, and I think a little bit unfair to the team and myself." I completely get that. I really do. I mean, I think he's going about it smart. He's not committing to, I'm going to sign a four-year deal, and I'm going to play for four more years. Because at the end of 2 years of that deal, he may not feel like playing anymore. Also, I think it's smart because it opens himself up to be in a situation where, let's say the Rams do win the Super Bowl this year. Let's say the Rams do win Super Bowl 61. If I'm Matthew Stafford, I don't come back. I don't, even if I got a little bit left in the tank, nah, go out on top. They've got an opportunity. They bring in the pieces. They brought in Myles Garrett on the defensive front. The Rams are making moves to be competitive, not just inside a division, but for a Super Bowl. And if they can find a way to win Super Bowl 61, like I said, I mean, if I'm Matthew Stafford, I hang it up. You know, I mean, why not? Go out on top. That's what every athlete dreams of. Every athlete dreams of being able to say that their last game was a game that they won a world championship in. And some athletes get that opportunity. But majority of athletes do not. So if I'm Matthew Stafford, and let's say it is a situation to where the Rams do win the Super Bowl, that's my conversation to my family. Of, I mean, emotionally, physically, mentally, I feel like I could play another year. But I also would be okay with, you know, calling it a career and going out on top. I mean, I don't know. Maybe you feel a different way. I think this is kind of just a not necessarily a moral or ethic thing, but I think it just it's to each their own type thing. I think that's the best way to put it. To each their own. If you want to share your opinion, 850-623-1330. You know, we live in a world where, you know what you've done most recently is what you're judged off of. So if you've got an opportunity to win a Super Bowl as your last game, heck yeah. Heck yeah, I'm going to let that be my last game. Because like I said, the society we live in now, it's very much a what have you done for me lately type society. And we've got guys who have career numbers that are absolutely incredible, but if the last part of their career has been down the toilet, that's what people want to talk about. So why not, if you're Matthew Stafford and you're a guy who has those numbers for your entire career that are great, Hall of Fame, no question. I don't think anybody would question that. I don't think anybody would argue that Matthew Stafford would deserve to be in the Hall of Fame. I think we can sit here and say that, yeah, he deserved to be a part of that conversation. He deserves to be on the ballot. So if you have the opportunity to win a Super Bowl and drive off in a Hyundai, sorry, I had to. No, if you had that opportunity to win a Super Bowl and call it your last game, I would take it. But that's just me. I'm not Matthew Stafford. He very well could come back if that happens. But I do think the whole plan he has of taking it year to year, I think it's smart. I think it's smart. You don't want to push it. You don't want to overexert yourself. You don't want to commit to a contract length of time that maybe you're not fully ready to do. So you don't want to do some six-year deal, and then, like I said, two, three-year into the deal, you're ready to call it a career. Going year to year, it's smart. And like he said, I think he's absolutely right. It's fair to the team, it's fair to him, and it's fair to his family as well. Do a reevaluation at the end of every season. Make your determination of what happens in the future based off of that. So at least we have Matthew Stafford for 2026. 2027, I don't know. We'll find out probably next March or next April. If not sooner than that. Maybe end of February, we might have a better answer. Who knows? Let's take our final time out of the show. When we come back, we'll wrap things up here on The Glass Half Full right after this.
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10: 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They're in it to win it, and they were a Jarrett Stidham away from playing the Super Bowl last year. 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

0: 9:57 here at Sports Radio Pensacola 99.1 FM. Welcome back into the Glass Half Full. I am Jordan Glass. Thank you so much for tuning in on the show. If you want to jump in the last couple of minutes and be a part of it, 850-623-1330. Again, that is 850-623-1330. So we talked a little bit last week, I believe, or maybe it was the week before, about the Mobile Mystics and how they're going to be back in the SPHL with our very own Pensacola Ice Flyers. That is not going to be until the 2027 season, but there's going to be more teams that are going to be added into the league, including out of Florence. I believe Florence, South Carolina is where they're playing. It is the PD. The team out of PD, also Athens, is going to be in there as well. So you've got Athens, Georgia being added. They have PD getting added in there, which, of course, you're looking at them. The trying to see if there was one more, I thought. The Ice Cats. Athens getting added in there. I think I'm thinking of Augusta, but Augusta is actually going to be in the ECHL. But still, a couple more teams being added into the SPHL. So that is going to push it up to, what is it going to be, 13 teams now in the SPHL. And that'll definitely be, it'll be cool to have extra teams, new faces, you know. It'll be, I know they're expanding the season, so lots of excitement coming up for your Pensacola Ice Flyers over the next couple of seasons with new teams, longer seasons. Hopefully that means more playoff opportunities for the Ice Flyers, more chances to win some championships. That's going to do it for today's Glass Half Full. Thank you so much for tuning in on this Thursday. I'm Jordan Glass. Have a great day. We'll talk to you tomorrow morning at 9.
1: 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WEBY, Milton, Pensacola. 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
3: I assure you, it is not just an excuse for me to talk about Darnell Washington. I assure you that. But we will power rank the best tight end groups around the NFL in just a minute here on Westwood One Sports. Chris Mack in for Nick Kostos. It is the power hour here on You Better You Bet. Coming up in 20 minutes, it's a weird week for me. I'll explain why and how it influenced something we'll do. It'll just be a classic dudes naming guys kind of segment in 20 minutes. But I'm curious to see how it breaks along generational lines. Bill and I being the elder statesman here of the show, and Kenny and Tyler, who I imagine will bring all of their memories flooding back of like the last 10 years. And no farther back. Somebody has collapsed to new depths. Last night, a new low for a team that we didn't think could reach a new low. That's coming up before we wrap up the final hour of the show as well. But before we get to all that, this is, I don't know how else to react to this other than why. Why is this happening to a guy who is making millions of dollars? Who seemingly is an important piece of a team that should be chasing conference championships, if not a Super Bowl, assuming they can get back to the playoffs this year. And I'm just left shaking my head asking, why? Why is this happening? Breaking news overnight, for those of you that may have missed it, Lions corner Terrion Arnold is facing multiple felony charges after he was arrested late last night in Tampa in connection with a robbery and kidnapping in February. Tampa police arrested Arnold and six other people in this weird situation where apparently Terrion Arnold believes he had stuff stolen from an Airbnb and wanted to exact revenge, punish the people that he thought stole the stuff. I don't know, but came up with this big thing where two friends of his lured the victims, the people that he thought were the perpetrators in this theft, to an apartment. He had people jumping out of closets, according to the accusations, the complaint filed by Tampa police. And holding people at gunpoint. It's just, I don't understand. I really don't. And look, maybe I grew up too sheltered. I don't know. But I don't understand how, when you've made it to the peak, the pinnacle, you're an NFL corner playing for one of the better teams in the league, and you still decide that this is the right way forward to handle any kind of situation, whether you felt like you had wrong done to you or not. You feel like, yeah, the best way to handle this is to have some friends of mine lure some people to an apartment so some other people can jump out of a closet with guns. Again, all allegedly. And take their stuff while holding them at gunpoint. I just, we'll see how this shakes out. Maybe there's more to the story, but I don't know how much more to the story there would have to be for me to not walk away from it, shaking my head at Terry and Arnold and saying, what were you even thinking, if you were thinking, to get involved in that situation? But it did break overnight, so I wanted to address it with you guys. I don't think there's, look, the Lions are a team that I think a lot of us, myself included, have talked about as a team that should return to the playoffs this year. This is just another thing that we've been told Dan Campbell doesn't like to put up with troublemakers. This would qualify as making trouble. And this is the key piece of your secondary. And I'm not saying it's the kind of thing that derails a season, but especially in late June. But damned if it isn't stupid. Just stupid. So keep it on Westwood One Sports. I'm sure there will be updates to the story, and we'll have reaction for you all the time inside the Westwood One Sports app. Also live inside your Odyssey app, AUDACY, and live across North America on SiriusXM Channel 375. But I did want to bring up the Brenton Strange extension with the Jaguars. Obviously, we had the Kyle Pitts extension earlier this week in Atlanta. Tight end is just, it's the sexy position right now in the NFL. It is. As look, I'm not trying to say tight end is more important than quarterback or edge rusher or left tackle or wide receiver or any of that. But you've got tight end U going on. You've got Taylor Swift performing for them. Tight ends are becoming more and more valuable in offenses around the league. Not that they didn't have value before, but you see teams like the Rams going all in at the tight end position. And so I thought it would be instructive to power rank the best NFL tight end groups. And you can disagree with my power rankings. You can think they're terrible. You can react to them however you'd like to react to them. But these are my power rankings, and so they're mine. And you can think they're terrible. You can think they're just an excuse to bring up Darnell Washington to the Steelers. Or you can think they're fantastic. Whatever. That's what power rankings are for. And I'm going to start at number five, because at number five is, look, I've had plenty of questions about this team coming into this year. Another team that's looking to return to the playoffs this year after a disappointing season last year. A team probably worried about how their injured quarterback is going to bounce back this year, even though they expect him back for week one. One of the keys to this injured quarterback bouncing back will be that his increasingly elderly, by football standards, tight end has one big year left in him. So at number five, it's the Kansas City Chiefs. Based on Travis Kelce, yes, but also based on Noah Gray, who I think is a strong complement to Travis Kelce and will eventually take over the spot as tight end one in Kansas City, probably a whole lot sooner rather than later. But I think as long as Kelce is around and exists and has Patrick Mahomes throwing footballs to him, especially given the weakness of their receiving core, that's number five for me, the Chiefs, in our power rankings of the best tight end rooms. Number four, they've been in the top five for me for the last couple of years, and I don't think there's any reason to drop them out of it. Again, a team that their receiving core does not inspire me in a big way. They made one key addition this offseason, but the quarterback, especially as much as he moves, is always looking for the tight ends. And I think both of their top tight ends are always a danger in the red zone. Dawson Knox and Dalton Kincaid, the Buffalo Bills, I have at number four in my power ranking of the best tight end rooms. And Kenny, our board op, undoubtedly starting to sweat because he's wondering whether I'm going to include the group that he really wants me to include now in the top three. Because he knows if I don't include his group in the top three, drastic measures will have to be taken. Well, they're not at number three, Kenny. Number three on my power ranking of the best tight end groups in the league right now. Yes, this is my excuse to mention Darnell Washington to you, the Pittsburgh Steelers. Congrats, by the way, to my friend Pat Freiermuth. We are Penn State, who just got married a couple weeks ago. Pat Freiermuth is actually going to get used in the Steelers offense this year, unlike last year, when I'm pretty sure Arthur Smith forgot that he existed for weeks at a time. Now, admittedly, that's on me and Steelers fans as a whole, I think, for not counting on the fact that Arthur Smith would forget that a key piece of the offense exists. Did it for a while in Atlanta with Bijan, right? Be who? What? Rob, what? I mean, the man forgot that Bijan Robinson existed at times in the Falcons offense. We should not have been surprised that he went to Pittsburgh last year and forgot that Pat Freiermuth existed with an aging quarterback who is very interested in getting rid of the ball quickly. To not utilize the middle of the field and Pat Freiermuth was, it was a fireable offense last year. And then you add in Darnell Washington, who just increasingly takes bigger steps forward because Darnell Washington can't take small steps. He's a massive human being. He is a receiver in an offensive tackle's body. He can block like a tackle. He can catch like a receiver. Good luck if you are a member of an opposing secondary once he catches the ball and gets going downhill. Darnell Washington will squash you like a bug. And I suspect that we'll get another year of steady, maybe even exponential improvement from Darnell Washington in a Mike McCarthy offense where, look, he's not going to run a ton of multiple tight end sets, but when he does, you could do a whole lot worse than Pat Freiermuth and Darnell Washington on the field at the same time. And Muth and his blocking, we don't have to talk about that, but I still like them as a top three tight end duo in this league right now. Number two, you can exhale, Kenny. It's the Chicago Bears. I mean, how do you not like what they've done pairing Loveland and Kmet together? Colston Loveland, look, as much as our guy Kenny absolutely loves Luther Burden and Roma Dunze and thinks that every single ball in the Bears offense should go to those two, probably more so Luther Burden, Caleb Williams spreading the ball out all over the field doesn't work without Loveland and Kmet. You pair those two together, I think it's vitally important to the Bears offense to succeed this year and continue to grow from where they were last year, that Loveland continues to take another step forward and Komet there as more than a viable complement. Okay. Sam Roush. Well, do we want to throw him into the mix? Third round pick this year? Yeah, sure. Why not? It's a strong tight end room they've built in Chicago. So they're number two for me. Number one, I mentioned them off the top. How many tight ends do they have on the roster now in LA? The Rams, number one tight end room in the league. Parkinson is just a really big receiver. Higbee, red zone threat. You go out and draft Max Clair, who I think will have an immediate impact as much as a number three tight end can have an immediate impact. And oh, there are 3 to 5 more tight ends on the roster. Yes, please. Best tight end room in the league. This is the part where I'm going to open up the floor to my friends, Bill and Tyler and Kenny, so they can tell me how I got it wrong by not including Brock Bowers and the Raiders. Michael Mayer, a part of that as well. Bill, I'll let you jump in here and tell me who else I may have forgotten, as I have Rams, Bears, Steelers, Bills, Chiefs as my top five tight end rooms in the NFL right now. Do you want to start with the Raiders? Did I whiff there?
4: No, well, let Tyler hop on and talk about the Raiders, because that was his pick. I agree, the Rams are a great tight end room. I don't think this is the number one room, because we haven't seen it mesh. We haven't seen it on the field yet. But I think one of the rooms you have to put in the top five is the LA Chargers, who Orondé Gadsden had a phenomenal rookie season last year, already established himself as one of the top receiving tight ends in the league. And then what else do? They go sign Charlie Kolar, and they go out and get David Njoku. So those are their top three tight ends. I think that is a fantastic group. I think Herbert's going to eat with that. I think the Chargers have to be in your top five.
3: All right. Who would you replace? You taking the Chiefs
4: out? Probably. Well, I mean, the Chiefs, if you want to.

0: a beer soon enough, but I Mayer as a decent compliment to Bowers, okay. I can't put them top five yet. Tyler's having some audio issues, so it is something that the AFC West, because look, I don't think the Broncos room ranks up there. They've got Troutman and Evan Ingram. But the AFC West is as strong in tight ends as they are. Tyler, do we have you now? Do you want to tell me how I screwed up leaving the Raiders out?
1: Yeah, I think leaving the Raiders out is pretty tough. Because if you want to say like the Bears are one of the top tight end rooms in the league, which I do agree, like Brock Bowers is better than Colson Loveland. And to me, Michael Mayer is like the same, if not a little better than Cole Kmet. So I did, to me, like that's like, you got to put the Raiders in top five. I also agree with the Chargers as well. I would just kick the Kansas City Chiefs out. You could even put the Arizona Cardinals in there just because they have Trey McBride and like nobody else matters. So just take Kansas City out, put the Cardinals at five. But I think you missed out on the Raiders. That, to me, that was my number one tight end room.
0: So the Cardinals were another one I considered, like you said, just based on nothing else but the strength of Trey McBride. But I committed myself to ranking rooms rather than just individual players. So I left McBride and the Cardinals out. I don't want to make it seem like it was simple to slot the Chiefs at number five, but until I see Kelce fall all the way off, Tyler, I'm keeping the Chiefs in there.
1: Totally fair. Just, I'm going to be honest. When I did this in my head, Raiders were number one. I thought that was, we were talking in the chat, I thought that was going to be Bills number one as well with the Raiders. I thought we were all going to come to a consensus there. I was surprised you didn't have them in the top five. So shame on you, Chris.
0: Shame on me. That's my power rankings. That's why they're my power rankings. My power rankings are the best in my mind. And you guys can think that my power rankings suck. Or you can absolutely love them. Kenny just, I could tell, was sweating. When I got to three and I still didn't have the Bears involved, you were ready to jump all over me, weren't you, Kenneth?
2: Yeah, I was. I think you have to put him in there, though. I mean, Kmet could be a tight end one on, what, like 20 teams in the NFL?
0: At least 15, yeah, I would think. But, I mean, Tyler just told you, Kenny, he's got Bowers and Mayer is better than Loveland and Kmet. You guys want to have it out here and now?
2: No, I'll agree with that. But the one thing that the Bears have that the Raiders don't have is an actual quarterback to get them the ball, so...
0: Important key there. Important key. So there's our power rankings of the best tight end groups as it's been the week of tight ends with the extensions in Jacksonville and Atlanta and Tight End University going on. By the way, the best part of Tight End U, I don't know if you guys saw this, Mac Jones dancing while throwing footballs, and not just dancing like me after I've had a couple of drinks at a wedding reception. Classic middle-aged white dude moves, even though he's not a middle-aged white dude. Props to Mac for just having no F's left to give and dancing for the entire world to see. Dance like no one's watching. That's up on a wall somewhere in Mac Jones' house right now. He bought it at TJ Maxx the same time my wife was there, spending way too much on scented candles. Coming up next, more dudes naming guys. Because something weird is happening this week, and it got me to thinking about some of the best trios of all time in sports, any sport. And we'll go through the list. We may argue. We may, I don't know. I imagine Bill and I will get laughed at for naming people from the 80s. It'll all happen next, right here on Westwood One Sports.
3: The Washington Wizards made BYU's A.J. DeBonza the number one pick in the NBA draft. Will DeBonza be the generational talent to bring a championship to the nation's capital for the first time in nearly 50 years? Westwood One Sports.
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11: 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Already locked into the round of 32, U.S. head coach Mauricio Pochettino has some decisions to make with his starting 11 for tonight against Turkey.
12: I think we achieved what we wanted, is to be, first of all, qualified for the next stage and then be first, no? But now I think it's important to think in all the circumstances and to make the best decision for the team and the best decision to try to compete in our best way, because what we are thinking is to win tomorrow. Of course, that we are qualified, but we want to win.
11: Tomorrow is in tonight, 10 Eastern in L.A. Christian Pulisic will be available. Flo Balogun, Tyler Adams, and Chris Richards are sitting on yellow cards, and they won't start. With this 2026 World Soccer Update, I'm Brad Heller, Westwood One Sports.
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1: Coming up in 20 minutes, little less than that, the depths of despair for one ball club. They have, just when you thought they'd reached the bottom, they find a new low. If there were seven layers of hell, this team is in the eighth layer and still somehow descending. That coming up in less than 20 minutes here on Westwood One Sports. Chris Mackin for Nick Kostos today here on You Better You Bet, presented by BetMGM. In just a second, dudes naming guys. We will tell you some of our favorite sports trios of all time, and I'll explain where the idea came from in just a second. But can we pause and just, can I just complain about social media and the internet for just a second? And I'm going to try to do it without sounding like a dude in his mid-40s. There was a fantastic commercial released yesterday, okay, that involves Paul Skeens. And I don't say this as a Pittsburgher either. This isn't just me going full Yinzer for the sake of being Yinzer. I'm not, you know, dropping my dons and my aughts. I'm not going to do that. I'm not going to go full McAfee on this thing. But I am going to point out that the convenience store, Sheetz, which if you're from the Philly area, Jersey, you know Wawa, right? There's some of those down in Florida, too, and up and down the East Coast. The convenience store, Sheetz, released a commercial yesterday starring Paul Skeens. It's all about this new foot-long hot dog that they're selling. And I thought it was as funny as a commercial for convenience store hot dogs starring one of the best pitchers in baseball could be. Skeens pulls it off. There is an allusion to Livy Dunn at one point, even though they don't name her. And look, this is for this little company based in Altoona, Pennsylvania, that has grown into one of the biggest convenience store chains on the East Coast. Can we get some love to Sheetz? But instead, there are just people jumping into the mentions, deriding this commercial, which is, it's ultimately at its core, my friends, about a damn gas station footlong hot dog. If you have criticisms about it trying to be humorous, may I suggest that your sense of humor may not be the strongest, and to uninstall some apps, put the phone down, and as the kids like to say, go outside and touch some damn grass, okay? It's a commercial for a gas station hot dog. That's as good a commercial for a gas station hot dog as you're ever going to see in your entire life. Sorry, I came off a little defensive of Paul Skeens and Sheetz there, but sorry. That's where I am. So I mentioned it's a weird week for me. Not because I'm filling in for Nick several days, today and tomorrow, but because it's that time of year where it feels like concerts are very prevalent. Like, you got the outdoor concert season going on in a lot of parts of the country, and I'm going to 3 separate concerts this week. I've already been to one, going to another one tomorrow night, another one on Saturday night. And these artists could not be more different. Like, I challenge you to find all 3 of these artists on the same humans playlist. But here I am. Tuesday night, I went to a Godsmack show with Stone Temple Pilots opening, which, by the way, their new lead singer, I can't remember his last name, his first name is Jeff, is like a Scott Weiland clone, RIP. But Godsmack and Stone Temple Pilots on Tuesday night. Tomorrow night, I will go to see Riley Green, not the Tigers outfielder, the country singer. And Saturday night, I am going to see Christopher Cross. Yes, yacht rock legend Christopher Cross.
2: Ride like the wind. Ba-da-da-da. Ba-ba-ba-ba.
1: Sorry, that's all I can do before we have to pay rights fees. So Godsmack and STP one night. Riley Green a couple days later, Christopher Cross on Saturday. That is a hell of a trio of concerts that, again, you will probably not find on One Human's playlist anywhere in creation outside of mine, obviously. Also, full disclosure, Kenny Henderson has no idea who any of these acts are. I confirmed that with him over the weekend. But it got me to thinking, trios, great trios in sports over the years. And I've got a list of like 10 off the top of my head that I wrote down last night. And I want to see where we go with this. So once again, I'm going to bring the crew in to hear some of, it is just dudes naming guys. It's one of the best parts of life. Bill, I want to start with you because we are the elder statesman of the show here today. And also because if I throw this in Kenny's direction, I have no idea where it may go, but I know it will exist in the last decade and no farther back. So give me at least give me your favorite sports trio of all time. I'll give you just one.
3: Can we just do one right now? All right.
1: Just one to start.
3: Mine's pretty obvious because I'm a Chicago guy, and this was the peak of Chicago sports domination. And we're going second three-peat with the Chicago Bulls, and that, of course, Jordan, Pippen, Rodman.
1: That one of the trios I had written down, and I can't dispute it, as someone who didn't grow up with an NBA team, but grew up watching the Bulls constantly because, well, they were constantly shoved down our throats on national television for good reason. I don't think it gets better than Jordan, Pippen, Rodman in any sport in the late 90s. I'm right there with you, Bill. Tyler, I'm going to go to you next. You get to name one great sports trio of all time.
4: Yeah, my favorite growing up was LeBron James, Dwayne Wade, Chris Bosh. I like lived and died with those teams. Not a Heat fan. I'm a Sixers fan, so this team just routinely beat my team all the time. So I'll take the trio with the best NBA player of all time, LeBron, Wade, and the Bosh.
1: LeBron, Wade, and Bosh is solid. I did not have them written down. I'm a little more nostalgic for the days of yore. So I had a feeling, though, that you and Kenny would pull up something from like the last 10 to 15 years and no farther back, which brings us to Mr. Henderson on the board. Kenny, your favorite sports trio of all time.
5: I know you love this one, Chris, and I know they didn't win anything, but the Killer Bees of Pittsburgh. That's, I mean, just so much fun to watch. Ben Roethlisberger, one of the gutsiest quarterbacks of all time. Not much else to say about him, but the Le'Veon Bell and Antonio Brown were just special. I mean, words can't even describe. I mean, especially Antonio Brown. I know he's really messed up at this point, but as a kid growing up watching those guys, it was special. And I wish the run lasted longer. That game against the Jaguars in the divisional playoffs. What was that?
1: Yeah. Yeah. I remember it, Kenny. I remember it. Why don't you just twist the knife while you're stabbing me in the back with it? Really? they were a great look. They were fantastic for what they were. Okay. Big Ben, Le'Veon Bell, Antonio Brown, the Killer Bees, as they were known. They didn't win crap. They didn't win a damned thing. Now, a lot of that had to do with the defenses just sucking out loud. But I appreciate you taking this opportunity to mention something that is very painful to me. I thank you for that. I'm going to go back to pain for me. And I know Bill will remember this. There was a trio that caused me so much pain as a kid in the early 90s. Because again, as people know, I'm a Pittsburgher, grew up a fan of all Pittsburgh sports teams, and there was no more dastardly trio in baseball than Maddox, Glavine, and Smoltz, Bill. They ripped hearts out and showed them to opposing offenses while they were still beating.
3: Yeah, I had that on my short list. That is a great one. I know a lot of the kids like to go back and watch the highlights and rip the Braves pitchers for having too big of a strike zone. But that is an all-time great one. I thought when you were talking about getting your heart ripped out, I thought you were about to go Troy Aikman, Emmitt Smith, Michael Irvin, Steelers Super Bowl.
1: Yeah, that didn't rip my heart out as much as that's more about just me having a Neil O'Donnell voodoo doll that I continually poke with pins over and over and over again wherever Neil O'Donnell is. Neil, if you're listening, hi, good morning. The triplets were, you can't, for the only, football trio, in my opinion, that even compares to Aikman, Irvin, and Emmitt Smith was, again, we're aging ourselves, Bill, but Montana, Rice, and Craig. As a child of the 80s, the Niners with Montana, Rice, and Craig were, that was every afternoon, you knew the Niners were going to be on, and Roger Craig had 1,000-yard receiving seasons while having 1,000-yard rushing seasons. They're right up there, a close second, I think, to Aikman, Irvin, and Emmitt.
3: I agree with that, and Roger Craig's a Hall of Famer, and yeah, like you said, 1,000 yards rushing and receiving in the same season. But for some reason, I don't think, I always say it's like Montana and Rice, right? Like you always hear that as a duo. I agree, Craig's there, and it should be considered a trio, but it never gets trio love like, you know, like Emmitt and Aikman and Irvin do.
1: A couple others I wanted to throw out. Duncan, Parker, and Ginobili in San Antonio, multiple rings. We can't forget them. For that matter, again, old men talking here, boys, just take a step back for a second. Bird, McHale, and Parrish, go back and look up the highlights, my friends, the Celtics of the 80s. And I will give, I almost forgot, Magic, Kareem, and Worthy also, if we want to go back to the 80s in the NBA. And I'll give one to the kids. Tyler and Kenny, the fact that neither one of you mentioned Curry, Green, and Thompson, Steph, Draymond, and Clay, I'll be honest, I'm utterly shocked by that, Tyler.
4: In fairness, you asked for my favorite. I gave you LeBron, Wade, and Bosh. The Curry, Durant, Thompson team took a title away from LeBron James and the Cleveland Cavaliers, so I had to move them down to second.
1: All right, Bill, you got a deep cut? Give me something.
3: I got a deep cut trio. I don't know how many people consider this a trio, but this is an all-time trio, and this is college football all-time trio. I think the greatest running trio in the history of college football, and they won a championship doing it, and that is Tommy Frazier, Lawrence Phillips, and Amon Green.
1: That's a hell of a call.
3: They ran for like 2,500 yards combined when they won. Like, they were insane.
1: Tom Osborne wishbone, baby. I had wiped all memory of those teams from the back of my brain because Penn State deserved the national title in 1994 and Tom Osborne can burn in hell for it. But that's why I completely forgot. But that actually is a great call. All right, a couple more dudes, name, and guys since we're talking about the best sports trios of all time. Kenny, who did you have?
5: Yeah, I'm going to give you my favorite basketball trio of all time. And I know all the old heads hate all three of these guys, but Durant, Westbrook, and Harden, watching those guys all come up together. That meant something to me. It meant something to me. That's all I'll say. And I'm still a fan. I'm hard on KD. I've shown that over this show, but I'm still a fan of all those guys. And I think despite their lack of playoff success, they're all still legends of the game. And watching them come up together was special.
1: Why do you love the trios that haven't won crap, Kenny? The Killer Bees,
5: because
1: Westbrook,
5: no one talks about
1: Harden,
5: them anymore,
1: and Durant.
5: They were special when we were watching them live. It was special. Just because they didn't win anything doesn't mean we don't have to talk about them. There's my take.
1: They were special in the same way a three-legged dog is special, Kenny. They're that kind of special. No, I'm sorry. I'm not letting you sully this list with the mention of the OKC Thunder of Russ, Harden, and KD. I'm not going to do it. Any others we want to throw out there before we... Oh, Tyler, that's a good call
3: in the
1: chat.
3: How about Run TMC?
1: Well, that's good, too.
4: 1-0.
1: Yeah, that's it. That may have just wrapped it up right there. We're done. Tyler was going to mention the next one is Otani, Freeman, and Betts. Everybody in L.A. will love that one. But, okay, dudes, name, and guys. That's what the middle of summer is for. Our favorite sports trios of all time.
3: You didn't mention the Penguins.
1: Because I didn't want to be that guy, Bill. I was Yinzer enough in mentioning Sheets and Paul Skeens and then going off about how the Killer Bees had no defense. But I'll do it, okay? There you go. You lured me right into your web, Bill. There are two Penguins trios that need to be recognized because they both won multiple cups together. Lemieux, Yager, and Francis. Go look them up from the 90s, kids. Lethal power play when they actually shot the puck. And Crosby, Malkin, and Letang still currently together for who knows how much longer. At least one more year, probably. But there you go. There are some of our favorite sports trios of all time. Okay, a team has plumbed new depths of ineptitude. We'll let you hear it for yourself coming up next. Plus, our three favorite moments of the day, our three stars to wrap up the show here next on Westwood One Sports.
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19: 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The St. John's number 10 team in the country. 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
3: Coming up in just a minute to wrap up the show, we'll give you our three favorite moments from today's edition of You Better You Bet, our three stars of the day. On the way, Chris Mack in for Nick Costos today here on Westwood One Sports. We'll be back tomorrow as well. The great Tommy Smith scheduled to join us tomorrow to talk World Cup. Obviously, the U.S. takes on Turkey tonight. I've told you I'd like to see Christian Pulisic out there at least a little bit, knock some rust off before they go on to the knockout round. Yeah, I know it doesn't mean anything tonight, but still would like to see him out there. It is time for the world's top stars to go head-to-head on the pitch. 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I got a baseball bet for you in a second, but speaking of baseball, just when you thought this team's collapse could not get any lower or reach any deeper depths, I think we have the audio from it, Kenny. This happened in the second game of a doubleheader last night between the Mets and the Cubs at Citi Field. This is part of game two last night.
4: Unbelievable. The sixth infield error for the Mets tonight. Second for Vientos. And that puts runners at first and third. I mean, what do you say at this point? This team is in the depths of despair. Can't get starting pitching to hold the other team at bay. Struggling with their offense, and now the defense falls apart.
3: Gary and Ron on the call. They're singular name at this point. Best broadcast crew in baseball. The Mets, six errors, all by the infield last night, led to five earned runs, a 10-5 loss to the Cubs at Citi Field. They've now lost five in a row. Every single starting infielder, Francisco Lindor, Marcus Semien, Bo Bichette, Mark Vientos, committed at least one error. That is the first time since 1962, their expansion year, that all four starting infielders for the Mets made an error in the same game. That is why they have plumbed new depths of hell. Like I said, if there were seven layers, they are in the eighth layer of hell, the Mets. Just an absolute abject disaster. As for the baseball bet, it involves the other New York team who is off to Fenway. They play the Red Sox tonight. The Yankees do. And yeah, the Red Sox are in the basement. They suck as well. But Cam Schlittler is on the mound. AL Cy Young favorite for the Yankees. Obviously, he's been dominant all year. Only four out of his 16 starts has he given up multiple earned runs. And he's plus money to go under 1.5 earned runs tonight as well. So that's where I'll be at BetMGM. Schlittler under 1.5 earned runs. That's my bet for the day at BetMGM. Let's recap our three favorite moments of the show. Let's get to our three stars of the day.
5: Three. For Tarek Skubal, I think part of the draw there is they feel like elite starting pitching is what wins in the postseason, especially when hitting and overall offense is just down across the board in Major League Baseball. If you're the Dodgers and you don't get Tarek Skubal, well, you're going to probably have to face Tarek Skubal.
3: Doug McCain of the new 97.1 The Fan in L.A., he's on every afternoon, D-Mac and Ryder from 2 to 6 Pacific out there on 97.1 The Fan. It's the perfect opportunity if Skubal's willing to be a rental and doesn't have to work out some sort of extension before a deal gets done at the deadline. Go to L.A., help them win another one. God, it's just disgusting. The embarrassment of riches they have in the rotation, and they could still be there at the table trying to deal for Tarek Skubal with the trade deadline just a little more than a month away. Our number two star?
6: Two.
7: But Darius Akuff could be the best player in this draft. He really could. Darius is, I love him. He had an incredible year. He's Dame Lillard reincarnated. He wears the same chip on his shoulder out of Detroit that a kid from Oakland like Dame Lillard had coming into the league. So, tremendous. I love him.
3: I love him too. Fran Fraschilla of ESPN talking about Darius Akuff Jr. I wanted to see him slide just a little bit farther to end up in a better situation as it is. He's in Sacramento. I don't know. Work out the kinks with the Kings for a couple of years, then get dealt somewhere else where you'll actually be competitive. Sorry, Sacramento. I apologize. I can't wait to see what Darius Akuff Jr. does at the NBA level. Finally, our number one star of the day.
8: One. I don't really like it. Because I don't really like LaMelo as a player. I mean, he's just unserious to me. You know, for me, like, knowing how much Minnesota loves Naz Reid and how much of a fan favorite he is up there, like, to have to send him out, bring back LaMelo Ball, like, my guess is this is not a popular move at all in Minnesota.
3: Yeah, I can't imagine T-Wolves fans are necessarily enthralled at dealing Naz Reid either. That was John Martin from the Field of 68 and 92.9 ESPN in Memphis. We were talking to him just literally minutes after the LaMelo Ball deal to Minnesota went down. He doesn't sound like a big fan of it. I'll be honest, I'm not immediately knee-jerk reaction, first blush, a big fan of it either. Not for Minnesota anyway. I think for Charlotte, it's a good deal. I know all those picks are coming later down the road, but I mean, Naz Reid, I think, helps immediately for Charlotte, and you get out from underneath whatever nonsense exists with LaMelo. For what it's worth, I saw this posted from someone on social media about 2 hours ago, right after the trade. They said there are still multiple starting power forwards available for the T-Wolves in free agency if they want to address the Naz Reid departure, all at the mid-level exception range. John Collins, Kristaps Porzingis, Tobias Harris, Rui Hachimura, Jonathan Kuminga. If you're the Minnesota Timberwolves and you believe that one of those guys and LaMelo Ball are better for your team than Naz Reid, I got my questions. Hey, and that's not even getting to the part where he, LaMelo Ball, and Anthony Edwards have to decide who's going to get the last shot. Like I said, it either ends in a trip to the conference finals or a fist fight, one or the other. I'll be back in for Nick again tomorrow. Thanks to Kenny. Thanks to Tyler. Thanks to Bill. Thanks to Mike for keeping everything on the rails as much as we could. Bleck and Abdallah coming up next right here on Westwood One Sports.
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20: 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I'm Chris Black along with Adam Abdallah, broadcasting live from Chicago until 3 Eastern right here on Westwood One Sports. You can call or text the show at 310-840-4910. We had a big trade this morning in the NBA. How about this? Charlotte trading LaMelo Ball to Minnesota. So now Anthony Edwards and LaMelo Ball will pair up in the backcourt for the Minnesota Timberwolves. The Timberwolves send Naz Reid 3 first-round pick swaps, a 2033 first-round pick, and some other pick stuff in the future to Charlotte. So Charlotte gets back Naz Reid and picks, a first-rounder in 2033, and then also 3 first-round pick swaps from the Timberwolves. And the Timberwolves now find someone to pair with Anthony Edwards. I think, like, as we see this trade go down earlier today, I think there are 3 things that stick out to me, and I think this says the most about Charlotte. I don't think that this is, to me, this is a great deal for the Charlotte Hornets. I think that this shows that this team is serious about trying to win, and that they saw with LaMelo Ball that there was a ceiling to what they were able to accomplish with him as their lead star player for the team. Con Knipple has come into his own. It's going to be his team moving forward. They also made news earlier within the last 30 minutes or so that Kobe White has signed a new deal with the Charlotte Hornets. So he'll be your starting point guard. I think it's like a 3-year, $75 million deal, $74 million deal for Kobe White. I think this says the most about the Hornets. It's a great move. Naz Reid with that young core, that makes a lot of sense. And I think that is the takeaway from me. And now we look at Minnesota and you add LaMelo Ball with Anthony Edwards. Tell me how this is going to make the Timberwolves a better team this upcoming season.
0: Well, what this says to me is one man's trash is another man's treasure, because this clearly says that the Hornets did not see LaMelo Ball as part of their future. Like a clear all-star. They won 32 of their last 45 games.
20: Yep.
0: He played really well at the end of the season. Yeah, they lost in the play-in tournament, but being a team that surprised everybody, that had no playoff aspirations at the middle of the season. I mean, we're talking in January. They were completely out of it, and then they win a bunch of games to make the play-in tournament. They beat the Heat in overtime. They end up losing to Orlando, but just getting there is saying something. And he was willing to, you know, he was facing some injury. He was willing to manage his minutes and all that kind of stuff, and he played really well. But they were not willing to be in a place to deal with all of the other stuff.
20: Yeah.
0: Surrounding LaMelo Ball, as good of a player as he can be, they're not willing to deal with everything else surrounding LaMelo Ball, and were willing to move on with him, from him. And the Minnesota Timberwolves were willing to give up Naz Reid, an unprotected first-round pick that's like 7 years in the future, a bunch of pick swaps and second-round picks that are sooner rather than later. But also, like, that's a lot of picks. And Naz Reid's a decent player.
20: Decent player. He's a good player. He's a good defensive player.
0: Exactly. And now, reports are from The Athletic that this is something that the Timberwolves have been trying to do for the last 2 years.
20: Yeah.
0: They've been after LaMelo Ball to trying to get him to play with Anthony Edwards for 2 years. So they've coveted him for a long time. So, like I said, one man's trash, the Hornets, and not necessarily trash, but you know what I mean.
20: No, I think you...
0: Is another man's treasure.
20: I wish I thought of that myself. It's very good. I like that. I think that's the key here. I think you're totally right. Because LaMelo Ball, as a player, I think you can see there's going to be very wide-ranging opinions on LaMelo Ball, the player. He's a very good player. I don't know if he's a winning player. I don't know if he's necessarily the reason the Hornets had success last year.
0: Mm-hmm.
20: He was there. He was a part of it. But like in the playoffs, like he does a lot of freelancing. And he's not necessarily a great defensive player. And he's out there trying to get steals, but he's not playing the man in defense in situations. Mm-hmm. You know, last season for the Hornets in 28 minutes a night, he averaged 20 points, 7 assists, 4.8 rebounds. Those are his lowest totals in all 3 categories
2: that he's had in his last four seasons. So in 2023, 24, 25, he was a 25-point-per-game scorer. He had 8 assists per game. He had 6 rebounds. So his numbers last season were his lows back to what he was in his second season. So what are the Timberwolves getting? Like, I don't see this trade. And I understand that Minnesota had a lust for for LaMelo Ball, and that they bring him into the mix and they've been chasing him for 2 years. You finally get him. But how does removing Naz Reid from your starting, from your group, your core group of players? And I know sometimes he didn't start, but like your best players on your team who could stretch the floor and shoot the three and then also play defense. How does removing Naz Reid and replacing him with LaMelo Ball make the Timberwolves better? I get it that it's going to be flashy. There's going to be highlights. I know TikTokers, young people are around the country who love basketball TikTok are going to be all about the fact that LaMelo's teaming up with Ant. Like, that's pretty cool. That's sweet. You're going to win games. I don't know. I'm kind of stunned that Minnesota would make this move. And that's why I said this says more about Charlotte. Charlotte knows the direction that they're going in. And getting back future picks when you have a young player under contract already just signifies to me that they are totally comfortable being without LaMelo Ball. And they will figure it out without him. And chances are adding Naz Reid to the group and removing LaMelo Ball actually makes the Hornets a better team. And you know, we were having the discussion earlier this week about once Giannis was traded to Miami, where do the Heat stack up in the Eastern Conference? Boy, I'll tell you right now, I'll put my money on Charlotte over Miami. I think that's a better group of players. I think they'll have a better record next season. I think you could say Charlotte could be a top six team in the Eastern Conference. Obviously, development needs to take place. Miller and Knipple need to continue to get better. But I really like the move for the Hornets. And to add into all of this conversation, the move now puts Charlotte, I believe it was like $75 million under the tax threshold.
0: Yeah.
2: So like that, it also benefits them financially to move on from LaMelo Ball.
0: I mean, you should take your money to DraftKings and use promo code BNA26 if you're going to do that. Because right now, like we've talked about, the Heat are 6-1 to win the East, and you know, the Hornets are 30-1. Like, I'm not saying the Hornets are going to win the East, but that's the perspective on what, you know, Vegas thinks of the Hornets versus the Miami Heat. And what this does also for the Timberwolves are now the third favorite in the Western Conference right now. They are right behind the Thunder and the Spurs. Now,
2: I don't get that.
0: The drop-off is insane. Like, again, when we talked about the Heat,
2: do you get that? I don't get that.
0: I had to give perspective.
2: Yes.
0: Now, the Thunder are +145. The Spurs are +155. Not a lot of discrepancy there. And then the Timberwolves are 11-1. So, like, that's a huge drop-off. Like, that is an insane amount of drop-off from a gambling perspective when you're talking about who's going to win the West. And that's what people think, and that's what Vegas thinks of who is going to win the West. It's basically a two-horse race, and then you've got a mile in between the Thunder and the Spurs to compete for third place between the Timberwolves, the Nuggets, the Lakers, and then another half a mile between them and the Warriors, the Rockets, and then the Clippers.
2: Well, let's do it this way. LeBron re-signs with LA.
0: Okay.
2: If that takes place, the Lakers are a better team than the Timberwolves.
0: I think that that's baked into this.
2: Again, I'm shocked. I'm stunned. What am I missing here? People, you can join us at 310-840-4910. Text or call the show. What am I missing? I don't understand how this makes Minnesota a better team.
0: I don't know if it necessarily makes them a better team, but you're looking at a team now where Anthony Edwards has had to do a lot of things offensively, where he's handling the ball a lot, and now he doesn't have to do that. He's got a point guard. He hasn't had a point guard. Now he's got a true point guard. Now, is that point guard going to freelance and shoot from 40 feet out half the time?
2: Yeah.
0: Yeah. Is that point guard not going to play defense ever? Yes. All of those things are true. But he does have a true point guard. Now, LaMelo's got to realize that this is not his team and it's Anthony Edwards' team, and I'm sure that that's going to be communicated to him, but I do think that they're still a decent defensive team. What the problem is here is that this is a very... The Minnesota Timberwolves, we talked about it. The reason that they are one of my favorite teams in the NBA, besides the Chicago Bulls, as we broadcast out of the city of Chicago, is that they embody the attitude of Anthony Edwards. They're tough. They're gritty. They care about basketball. They're not showboaty. They're not any of that stuff. They are the complete opposite of LaMelo Ball. What happens to LaMelo Ball when you add him to this mix?
2: Yeah, and I think that's what's the thing that's sticking out to me. I mean, the starting group now for the Minnesota Timberwolves would be point guard LaMelo Ball, Anthony Edwards at shooting guard, Ayo Dosunmu at small forward, who they just re-signed, Jaden McDaniels a power forward, Rudy Gobert at center. That to me doesn't scream a team as a starting group that's better than Houston or Los Angeles with the Lakers. And obviously, I don't think that that gets over Oklahoma City or San Antonio. And I felt like going into this offseason, Minnesota was in a spot where they needed to do something to get back to the level that OKC and San Antonio are at.
0: Mm-hmm.
2: I don't think that this does that. You know what I'm saying? Like, and that's why, you know, all the different layers of it. And, you know, we could also say, like, what does this say about LaMelo, right? You're in your prime and the team that drafted you, who has signed you to a long-term deal, is willing to give you up. You know, and you mentioned that, like, it's clearly Charlotte didn't want to have to deal with the other stuff that comes along with LaMelo Ball. It's not like there's been anything too bad, but I'm guessing that the headache of dealing with a player like that mm-hmm. is something that the Hornets were willing to move off of.
0: Well, it's everything that you mentioned. It's the progression of their roster, and it's they're seeing that he is not a part of that. He is not a part of the of Knipple and Kobe White and what else they've added to that roster, and adding Naz Reid to a part of that roster and bringing him in and what they want to be moving forward. And it's not, I don't know if it's so much of dealing with the quote headache, but it's the, I mean, look at what he was fined for during, you know, last season for swiping at, you know, people's legs and that kind of stuff. It's like the small stuff like that. Like he's not a huge off the field problem. Like, we're not talking about John Morant or James Harden and that kind of stuff.
2: I did see someone say the roads in Charlotte will be safer moving forward off the road.
0: There is a little bit of that.
2: Yeah.
0: There is a little bit of that.
2: Well, I mean, let's call it what it is. With LaMelo Ball, there's a maturity level that is in question.
0: Exactly.
2: And now you pair him with Anthony Edwards, which Anthony Edwards is a dog. He wants it, but I wouldn't paint him as the most mature NBA players that are going.
0: That's very true.
2: Right?
0: But I do think that putting him into a more mature environment that are the Minnesota Timberwolves. We talk about how this is the team that everyone should be rooting for. They're the basketball in quotes team. Well, like this is what you want people to root for.
2: They've been a fun team to watch.
0: And if they can, if any of that can rub off on him, then they could be good. I mean, basketball-wise, defense aside, with LaMelo Ball, like it's a really good backcourt. It's one of the best backcourts in the West.
2: Yeah, no doubt. No doubt. It's a good backcourt. I'm with you. If you want shots from 40 feet out, yeah, it's a hell of a backcourt. Just make sure Ant gets to the basket every once in a while. I'm down with that. I'm cool with that. Shams Charania was on ESPN television. He talked about the fact that Charlotte didn't plan on trading LaMelo Ball.
4: Anytime you have Anthony Edwards, you have a pressure to win. You have to pay to win. And this in LaMelo Ball is a big swing for the Timberwolves. The Timberwolves felt the last couple of years point guard was a major need for this team. And they actually did look into LaMelo Ball a couple times over the last season, but they finally get him now. This is a high price. LaMelo Ball is at the peak of his value at this point. And last night, near the end of the second round, I started hearing that they were going to be moving potentially LaMelo Ball, because not that they were shopping him, but they were getting several teams inquiring, reaching out, making offers. Minnesota, Toronto, there were others as well. So Charlotte didn't start this offseason saying we're going to trade LaMelo Ball, but the offers just got so rich, as we see here. And there was always a sense if it got to that point, the Hornets would not be afraid to move on.
2: So that's Shams Charania on ESPN television. Brian Windhorst also went on to talk about how the LaMelo Ball trade will help Anthony Edwards.
5: Minnesota, this is a move to get Ant Edwards the kind of backcourt running mate that he needs. Ant Edwards was a guy that people, after Giannis getting traded, were like, is this the next star player to be traded? He has watched Karl-Anthony Towns go to New York in a trade that ended up not working out and win it.

0: So that's Brian Windhorst on ESPN television. And yeah, that's the aspect of the conversation that you and I have not addressed yet, is the fact that Minnesota is also trading Julius Randle to Brooklyn. But because of the way the structure of the money and the salary cap works, essentially the Timberwolves have to fold that trade into the trade for LaMelo as well. So it will turn into a four-team deal at some point when we are all said and done with the specifics of what's going back and forth. But like, Windhorst makes a great point.
1: Mm-hmm.
0: You're looking at a team that was tough. And we talked about the Timberwolves heading into the playoffs. We both thought that they had a good chance of beating San Antonio or Oklahoma City because they were tough. Two of their toughest players, Naz Reid and Julius Randle, are gone. And you get back LaMelo Ball.
1: Well, listen, and Windhorst makes a good point.
0: I don't get it.
1: In a conference that's just getting bigger, they're getting smaller, just shoot over them. That's what they're going to try to do.
0: I guess so. I don't get it, and I'm cool with one day saying, "Hey, I was wrong on this." Like I'm down with that. Like I'm not afraid to say today that I don't get what the Timberwolves are doing.
1: I think this goes back to I'm glad that a team is willing to do something.
0: Yeah.
1: Rather than just say, well, let's just try again, because look, what you did wasn't good enough.
0: I feel like, and, you know what this feels like? I'm sorry, go ahead.
1: Well, no, because I know I'm just looking at odds here, but we talked about it before the playoffs started and during that series. Going into the Spurs and the Thunder series, we keep saying, this seems like a precursor for the next 5 to 7 years, that we're just going to be talking about the Spurs and the Thunder in Western Conference Finals, and maybe someone else will jump in there every once in a while, but this seems like it's going to be a rivalry in the Western Conference Finals for the next 5 to 7 years. And other teams have to do something to try to compete. And the Wolves see something, and they don't want to have an Anthony Edwards who's pissed off and says, you guys aren't doing anything to combat this. This is something. The report is from The Athletic. They've been trying to do this for 2 years now. They did it. They got LaMelo Ball, and at least it's something to try to, whether Anthony Edwards wanted this or they wanted it, it's something.
0: You know what it feels like to me is, remember a few years back, the Phoenix Suns, they were in the finals?
1: Mm-hmm.
0: And they had like a stacked young team of like, and they had like a specific style, and then they were like, oh, well, we need to go get stars, and then they go after Durant, and then like everything, and then they get bounced back to like midpoint of the conference because now they're just small.
1: Yeah.
0: And they can't compete with the other teams.
1: Yeah.
0: I feel like that's what this move is for Minnesota.
1: They still have Gobert.
0: They still have Gobert. Yes. Correct. I agree with you.
1: He's one of the best defensive players in the league.
0: Text 310-840-4910 from the 442. That's the Southern California area. The text says, Ant-Man with Melo will be the best backcourt duo in the league. So, yeah, absolutely. I think they will be one of the best backcourt duos in the league, no doubt. Did you also see a part of the story out of Minnesota is that the Timberwolves were trying to or having discussions with the Celtics for Jaylen Brown, and it fell through? We will tell you where Jaylen Brown should be traded to coming up next. It's Bluck and Abdallah. International soccer is taking over the U.S., and only DraftKings has you fully covered.
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0: 3-0, U.S. versus Turkey. 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
12: 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Meanwhile, the U.S. has nothing to play for tonight against Turkey, 10 Eastern in L.A., but goalkeeper Matt Freese, coming off the shutout against Australia, won't change his mentality.
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0: 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Is Black and Abdallah on Westwood One Sports. 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
7: This morning, the Charlotte Hornets trade LaMelo Ball to the Minnesota Timberwolves. Naz Reid and picks going back to Charlotte. The big deal that took place earlier today. There's a player that's out there, an all-star level player, a star player who's still with his team, who's still expected to be on the move, and that's Jaylen Brown. A part of this story with the Timberwolves trading for LaMelo Ball is that The Athletic is reporting that the Timberwolves were in talks with the Celtics and they decided to go and chase after LaMelo Ball because they figured they could give up less to land LaMelo Ball than to land Jaylen Brown. Now, I'd say this, before we really dive into the Jaylen Brown and where he's going to land and the Celtics side of things, my opinion from 10 minutes ago where I asked you, I don't get this trade for Minnesota with LaMelo going there, I would have a totally different opinion if this was Jaylen Brown joining Ant in Minneapolis.
19: Are you kidding me?
7: If Brown was joining Ant, I would be on your side saying that they're by far the third best team in the West. This team's a title contender.
19: Whoa.
7: You were saying the odds.
19: Yeah.
7: I'm sorry.
19: I'm not saying they are. That's Vegas.
7: You're giving us the Vegas odds.
19: Yes.
7: I would align with that if it was Jaylen Brown going back.
19: Yeah.
7: So the Timberwolves decide to go for LaMelo Ball because they didn't have to give up as much.
19: Mm-hmm.
7: And that still leaves Jaylen Brown out there looking for a spot to be traded to, as the Boston Celtics are now in a situation with Brown where he knows that they are actively shopping it.
20: Argue with your grandma. Well,
7: thank you, Jaylen. We're not going to argue with a grandma.
20: With your grandma.
7: No. It's not going to happen, but the Boston Celtics want to move on from Jaylen Brown. So, Abdallah, when we look at this situation, let's take a listen. Shams Charania on ESPN television updating us the latest on the Celtics and the Jaylen Brown trade talks.
21: Boston Celtics are actively engaged in trade talks surrounding Jaylen Brown with multiple interested teams. And I'm told there is a sense of purpose from teams around the league that they feel from the Celtics in these conversations. And that does not mean, though, that a deal is guaranteed, because Jaylen Brown does have 3 years left on his contract. He's got a supermax deal that he's on. But my understanding, the urgency from either side could change as the weeks go on.
7: All right, so that's Shams. Brian Windhorst also adding in on how he thinks Brown will be traded and where he may go.
22: Celtics got into the bidding for Giannis Antetokounmpo, but did not get into a bidding war, which means they knew there was a possibility that they would not be able to execute that trade, which means that they knew that there would potentially be other trades that they would make. And my speculation is they do have another list with other teams that they'll be talking to. And I would believe that there's a very good chance Jaylen Brown is going to be elsewhere to start next season.
7: Okay, so Windy, not a specific location, but there's a list of other teams, and he thinks Brown will be elsewhere. Where will Jaylen Brown be traded to?
19: I don't know, but there's a sense of purpose.
7: Ooh.
19: A sense of purpose.
7: It's always good to wake up in the morning and have a sense of purpose.
19: I hate this.
7: What do you mean you hate this?
19: Even before, like when Shams was on last night and he was saying that there's like a driving force for the Hornets to trade LaMelo, and there's, it's like, come on, dude, like news is gonna happen. We just don't know when it's gonna happen. It's like the sense of purpose for the Celtics now. Yeah, because you pissed off one of your best players.
7: Yeah.
19: You think there's a sense of purpose now? Yeah, you think? Okay. The Pistons. But they probably won't go there because you can't trade them there because you're like, they're not a rival, but they just finished ahead of you in the standings. So you're not going to trade them there. It's got to be a team in the West.
7: Is it Denver?
19: I would guess that makes the most sense. You're not going to trade them to a team in the East that's going to end up beating you.
7: Because
19: you can't have that.
7: When you said Detroit, I thought Detroit. I also thought Denver.
19: Because Detroit just cleared a ton of cap space.
7: Yeah.
19: But I mean, they're not going to trade him to Detroit.
1: I think you can cross off Houston. I think you can do the same for the Thunder and the Spurs because they don't necessarily need to disrupt their teams to go after Jaylen Brown. Golden State, I don't think they're involved.
19: No.
1: I think the Clippers are kind of taking a different approach now after constantly chasing the stars and having that blow up on them with Paul George and Kawhi Leonard. I don't think Phoenix is in play. Dallas, that seems to be like a young group of players, so you don't really want to mess with that. And the rest of the Eastern Conference, it's kind of difficult to see. You know, Toronto was in on LaMelo, so could Toronto be on Jaylen Brown? That could be interesting. Outside of that, I don't see Boston helping Philly out.
19: No.
1: So no. I think a trade between Philly and Boston, like Philadelphia, makes a lot of sense because they're stuck with what they have. And so I don't know, honestly, where he's going to land.
19: I think Denver makes the most sense. I think the Nuggets make the most sense because it's not in the conference. It's not a team that you're going to have to face in the playoffs unless you get to the NBA Finals. It's not a team that is going to directly affect you that way. So that makes the most sense. I would imagine that that's the route that they take. You know, if they were in conversation, you know, in that direction, like I know that the Hornets might have been a team that they're in the East. But again, like it's not the Pistons who are directly a spot ahead of them in the standings. It's not Philly who they could have faced. You know what I mean? I think it's a team that's going to be in the West. Denver makes the most sense.
1: Yeah,
19: to me.
1: The problem there is the Nuggets don't own their first round pick in 2027. It goes to Oklahoma City.
19: Okay.
1: We just had
19: a trade for a 2033 first round pick.
1: So they have their first round pick in 2028. It looks like they have their first round pick in 2030. Their first round pick is going to Oklahoma City in 2027 and in 2029. So I don't know. I think that would be pretty difficult to pull off, but, and Raj is saying the first round pick that they can trade is not until 2031. So okay. Yeah, that's what I'm seeing here. So,
19: right.
1: So I mean if you're the Nuggets, yeah, that could be a win now move that could get you over, and it could also, like, you don't really need those first round picks till that point, so you could. But do you really want to mortgage your future from 31, 32, 33? Because like, how many first round picks would you have to trade to get Jaylen Brown? Right.
19: It depends.
1: Because Giannis went for Tyler Hero, other items, and three first round picks.
19: Three firsts, yeah.
1: So I'm guessing that's going to be the price point for Jaylen Brown.
19: And these first-round picks are just starting to get 10 years into the future.
1: By the way, did you enjoy last night, the second round of the NBA draft?
19: Wouldn't know.
1: Did you enjoy watching?
19: Wouldn't know.
1: Did you see that after all the joking that we did about the second round, that there was one selection in the second round that was the team that was supposed to take that pick?
19: Yep.
1: Toronto at 50.
19: Yep.
1: They're the only team. Every other pick in the second round was traded.
19: Which is ridiculous. Which is ridiculous. There's no point in that. And I wanted to bring up something that I completely forgot about yesterday. There was a point in the first round where New York traded their pick.
1: Yep.
19: And the Lakers made the pick, I believe. The Lakers made the pick for them. Or they made the pick for the Lakers. And when the pick was announced, they showed a bunch of Knicks fans cheering. Like, this whole thing is a joke. Why? And again, yesterday just proved, why are you televising the second round on a separate night when no one is making their own picks?
1: You know how this stuff works in
19: again,
1: the media.
19: This could have been an email.
1: I know at some point there will be a post online or something sent out by the league saying, hey, the NBA, night two of the NBA draft was the ratings were outstanding.
19: No.
1: So wow, it proves that we were right.
19: No.
1: That dividing the NBA draft into two nights was worthy because look at these big, large ratings. Oh, look at these hot ratings that we have for it. I did not watch.
19: I didn't watch.
1: I am a diehard NBA fan. I love basketball. I did not watch.
19: I was watching the
1: I was watching the World Cup.
19: Yes.
1: That's what I was consuming. I did like tune in for a hot second just to see that Jay Billis was doing work. And
19: yeah.
1: He was there. He was crushing it.
19: Of course he is.
1: He's talking about prospects, players, the whole thing.
19: You want to know when I tuned out? Here's when I tuned out, and it's selfish. And I'll tell you this. We broadcast out of the great city of Chicago, and mind me for getting on a soapbox for a second. When I found out that the Bulls once again sold their second round picks for cash, I swear to God, this I almost swore. This organization can't get out of its own GD way. It's ridiculous that all they do is sell this. And you know what? That cash doesn't go back into the pockets for the organization to spend in a salary cap. That goes right into the owner's pockets. That's just Jerry Reinsdorf and Michael Reinsdorf just pocketing that money for themselves that they just get to spend on whatever they want to. That doesn't get to go back into the salary cap that they get to spend on players or player development or anything like that. That just gets to go right back into their pocket. It's ridiculous. Nothing changes with these Bulls. Nothing ever changes. It's ridiculous. Sorry.
1: Yes. Thank you for yelling at all of us. From the 251, text at 310-840-4910. 251, that's down in Alabama. This is what the text reads. Is there anything the Chicago Bulls love more than cash considerations? Shout out to the Reinsdorfs and cash considerations. Yeah, Abdel, I think the important part there for a national audience to understand, when you sell your second round pick, it does not affect the salary cap. The money you get back is not relief on the salary cap. So that money goes directly into the owner's pocket. And the reason here in Chicago it's a thing is that the Bulls consistently sell second round picks.
19: Every year.
1: Because the owner just wants to pocket the cash and not, it's not spending it on players. It's not moving it to the salary cap. It's not, hey, we're next week during free agency, we're going to go get this guy. Nope, that's not the case. Locally here in Chicago, there's a baseball team that's actually playing some decent baseball right now that Reinsdorf owns. He might need a little extra cash for that side of town. I don't know. But that's the MO, is that they sold another second round pick this year for cash considerations. And yes,
19: you saying that cash is going to go to Murakami?
1: I'm just saying, Mooney might need a new deal.
19: If you're telling me that's the case, then fine. I'm fine with that. So but if it's not, then no.
1: I'm sure it happens in other fan bases, but when you consistently see the same exact thing from the same ownership group, it's very obvious that what did the Bulls do this year? Oh, let's see. Let's run the numbers. They missed the playoffs, and usually, even when you get into the play-in, you get to host a game. I think the quick math on that is when you host a playoff game, a playoff date, it's about a gate revenue of $4 million, right? So the Bulls were out a little cash this year because they didn't make the play-in round. So you sell a second-round pick, and boom, now you got cash. It's really amazing. So that's why Abdallah had to go on the soapbox.
19: Hate it.
1: And to give you the opinion
19: so
1: from here in Chicago. 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As we talk a little NBA here on the show, we also are looking ahead at NFL training camps. And we have a segment here on the show called 32 Questions in 32 Days. We go to the Tennessee Titans coming up next.
2: The NFL has decided Brendan Sorsby will not be entering the league this season. The quarterback will now have to focus on next year's draft in a potentially loaded class, including Arch Manning and Dante Moore. Westwood One Sports.
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4: There's up to maybe 15, 20 guys who would put their life on the line, you know, for a win, for a result, you know, to block a goal. 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That's rare.
3: Balogun is one of four U.S. players sitting on yellow cards, so he won't start. Another yellow would mean a suspension for the round of 32. And Christian Pulisic will be available after missing the Australia win with the calf injury. With this 2026 World Soccer Update, I'm Brad Heller, Westwood One Sports.
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10: Each day we broadcast the show live from downtown Chicago, and now we go on out to parts unknown in Colorado, and that's where we find Raj Sharon.
11: And the next question comes from the line of Raj Sharon with Westwood One. Please proceed.
10: Please proceed. On a Thursday, it's time for Over and Unders with Raj. What's up, Raj?
12: What's up, fellas? All right, we got a lot to get to today. A lot going on in the world of the NBA as well as the NFL. We're going to start with the big trade earlier today. LaMelo Ball is now a Minnesota Timberwolf. So the question we ask, LaMelo Ball and his new backcourt mate, you might have heard of him, Anthony Edwards, will combine to average over or under 55.5 points next season. If you take their numbers from this past year, it would put you right under 49. So I'm asking if they're going to score more together next year, Abdallah.
13: I am going to say over, because I think that what I believe it was Windhorst that we heard from will be correct, that teams will double team Anthony Edwards. That'll give LaMelo more open shots. He will make more of those open shots, and that will lead to a higher total than last year. So I'm going to go over the 55.5 point, because also LaMelo also, I know that that Chris gave those numbers, that those were the lowest numbers of his career, the 20 points, seven rebounds. He also played the lowest amount of minutes he's ever played in his career. So if he's healthy next season and he plays more minutes, he should also have more points and all that kind of stuff. So I'm going to say over.
10: It wasn't the lowest in his career. It was the lowest since his second season in the league.
13: Yeah.
10: So last season for the Hornets, LaMelo was 20 points per game. He also played 28 minutes. Let's see. If you go back to his second season in the NBA, he averaged 20 points in 32 minutes per night. Yeah, I mean, I'm feeling generous. I'll go over because I think LaMelo will score more points with the Timberwolves. So I think because he will up his average back up to, you know, if you tick that back up to about 25, that gets you the over right there. So I think LaMelo, and then that's not even factoring in that if LaMelo plays better, maybe Anthony Edwards also plays better. So I'm going to go over that number, Raj.
12: All right, guys. Next up, a guy we just talked about in San Francisco, quarterback Mac Jones. Last year, he started 8 games. This year, Mac Jones will start over or under 7.5 games, and I'm not quantifying it for a team. So is that in San Francisco? Could be somewhere else, or maybe Joe Flacco style? It's a combination during this season. Bleck, over or under 7.5 starts for Mac Jones this season?
10: I'm going to go under. I think it's fun today to sit and say he could start for a team and play it out that way. Brock Purdy, stay healthy, and this doesn't happen. So I'm going to say under.
13: I will also say under. We pointed out that it was what? Purdy played in 15 games last year, 16, 15 or whatever. Flip it either way. He played in most games 2 years ago and 3 years ago. So it was last year was an anomaly that he was injured for about half the year. So I'm going to also say under. I'm going to say that Purdy stays healthy and that for at least, you know, a majority of the season, and maybe Mac Jones has to come in and start for 2 or 3, but, you know, it's not the over 7.5 like Raj here laid out, or that he doesn't get traded either. Like, I think he stays on the, because no one's willing to pay a second round pick for a backup quarterback. Come on, what are we doing here?
12: All right, guys, next up, back to the NBA, name we've been talking a lot about, Jaylen Brown. Last year, without Jason Tatum, most of the season averaged a career high 28.7 points per game. So the next question I'm asking you to kind of project, you got a plan, is he still in Boston? Is he somewhere else on a new team? What team is he on? And wherever he is, will he average over or under that same amount, his career high that he just had last year, 28.7 points per game, Abdallah?
13: I'm going to say under, because last year, for the majority of the season, he was the Batman because Tatum was hurt. So he had to do everything. And that's why he's probably a little pissed off, because he was doing everything. And now, in order to, when, you know, Brad Stevens says that the team isn't good enough to compete and to win, that means he's the one that has to be out. And so he's going to go to a team where he's also not going to be the alpha. Like, let's say he goes to Denver. He's not the alpha there. Like, come on. So I'm going to say under, because regardless of where he goes, he's still going to be the number two. He's still going to be the Robin. So I'm going to say under 28.7 points per game.
10: All right, Raj, I'm going over because I think Jaylen Brown goes scorched earth. I think he gets to his new squad and he will be so upset with the way that he was treated in Boston that he is going to be a man on a mission next season.
12: Wow.
10: So whoever lands Jaylen Brown, you will get a guy that will be back in the MVP conversation like we saw last year, except he's going to be in a situation. I agree with you, Abdallah, that he's going to be on a team likely with another star player who's probably better than he is. So if we were playing Stockwatch, I would buy the Jaylen Brown stock. And I think he will go over the number of 28.7 this upcoming season.
12: I like it. You are not arguing with your grandma today, Chris Black. All right,
10: nope.
12: Back to
10: the
12: NFL.
10: I'm not. Yep.
12: We've got reports that the Baltimore Ravens are trying to get a new deal done with their wide receiver, Zay Flowers. We know they're also trying to get a deal done with their quarterback, Lamar Jackson. There's a new coaching staff there. We got Jesse Minter as the head coach. Declan Doyle is trying to replicate what they've done where you guys are broadcasting from in Chicago. He's trying to bring that Caleb Williams Bears offense to Baltimore. So all that in mind, let's talk a little about Zay Flowers. Last year, he had just over 1,200 yards receiving, previous year, which was up from the previous year. Does that trend continue now as Declan Doyle tries to bring this Bears offense to Baltimore? Zay Flowers will go over or under 1,299.5 receiving yards. What do you say, Abdallah?
14: Argue with your grandma.
13: I am not going to argue with my grandma.
15: Yes.
13: I am going to go... Oh, that's a tough number. I'm going to say under still. I'm still going to say under. I think that right around 1,200, right around where he was last season, is going to be good. Because if Doyle brings what Ben Johnson was doing for Caleb Williams, it's going to be a lot of chunk plays. It's going to be a lot of big plays. And those are very hit or miss. So the completion percentage might go down for Lamar Jackson, which means the yardage might go down for Zay Flowers. But the chunk plays will be there. Those like 15 yards of play, you know, 12 yards of play, that kind of stuff. Picking up first downs. But that means the yardage might also go down. So I'm going to say under.
15: I'm going to go over. I like it. I like the style of offense. And I think that a player like Zay Flowers is by far the most talented receiver on the roster. And he will flourish in the new style of offense with Declan Doyle calling things for Lamar Jackson. So I'm going to go over that number, Raj.
12: All right, guys, let's go back to the NBA. Another player that's been talked about in trade talks. A lot of notable players. Ja Morant. It sounds like he's on his way out of Memphis. I was pretty shocked when I looked this up. He has not played a lot in his career. 20, 50, 9, 61, 57, 63, and 67 games. He's only had 1 year in his whole career, and it was his rookie year when he hit the 65-game threshold to receive awards. So if you average those numbers, it's 47.5 games, and that's where I set the number. Ja Morant, wherever he is next year, will play over or under 47.5 games. Mr. Black?
15: I'm going to go under. I would also add, if we said who is the most disappointing NBA star of recent time, who's the guy that you think of since Ja Morant? I mean, Morant's like he was supposed to be the next superstar.
13: Yeah.
15: The next guy to be, to carry the mantle of lead guards in the league. Mm-hmm. The things that he did in college in that tournament run and then his rookie season in the NBA, it was incredible.
13: Yeah.
15: What happened? We know what happened, but boy, yeah. The fall from grace.
13: Yeah.
15: I'm going to go under, Raj. I don't think he's durable. I don't think he really puts a lot of effort in off the court to get his body right and to get his mind right. So I'm going to say under.
12: All right, guys.
13: Go ahead, Abdallah.
12: Sorry, go ahead.
13: I'm also going to say under for the same reasons Chris said, and I don't know where he's going to play either. So I don't think he's going to be playing Memphis, so I'm gonna go under. I'm also gonna go under. Raj.
12: All right, so this next guy we talked about a little bit earlier, Kawhi Leonard. Would you believe that at the age of 34, he actually turns 35 next week, he just had his career high in points per game this past season of 27.9 points per game. Now, we don't know where he's going to play next year. Maybe Pablo Torre knows. He might be the only one who could find out. But wherever he plays, Kawhi Leonard will average over or under that career high of 27.9 points per game. Mr. Abdallah.
13: I'm going to say under. Life catches up with you. Him averaging that much in a career high at that age, it's tough to replicate again. Him staying healthy is always a question, too. So I'm going to say under. I think life comes at you fast. I'm going to say under.
15: I'm going to say under because if you watch the Clippers last year, Kawhi had to do everything for them.
13: Yeah, yeah.
15: You know, they move off of James Harden midseason, and Kawhi took over. He was awesome.
13: Mm-hmm.
15: And as Raj pointed out, the 27.9 points per game, career high. Yeah, I'm going to say under just because I don't think Kawhi will have to do it all. If he's with the Clippers or elsewhere, he's not going to have to do all of the scoring by himself. So I'm going to go under.
12: All right, guys. And finally, we go back to the NFL. Brandon Ayuk. How much, you know, he had like over 1,300 yards or 1,400, whatever it was a few years ago. But that was a few years ago. So I set the number at 727.5 receiving yards for Brandon Ayuk this season, which just so happens to be the number that his former teammate, who also went from San Francisco to Washington, Deebo Samuel had last year as the kind of number two target in Washington, although Terry McLaurin was injured. So I set it at 727.5. I'm kind of playing a little game here of it, figuring where Brandon Ayuk is going to play next season. Brandon Ayuk, over under 727.5 receiving yards. Bleck?
15: I'm going to go under because I don't think Ayuk is going to play on a team this upcoming season.
13: I was going to ask you, if I set the over under at 10, would you still go under?
15: I don't think it. Like,
13: I agree.
15: Why would a team take the risk?
13: I agree.
15: He hasn't been in the league for a couple years.
13: I agree.
15: I'm gonna go under because even if he's on a roster, say he gets his way and he's with Washington.
13: Yep.
15: Is that going to be smooth? He's just going to show up and he's just going to be an awesome player for the Commanders?
13: Yep.
15: I don't see that. I'm going to go under, Raj.
13: I agree.
12: All right, that does it for today.
15: All right, there it is. Hey, okay. All right. Thank you, Raj. Love it. From Parts Unknown, that's Raj Sharon producing the show each and every day. Bleck and Abdallah here on Westwood One Sports. 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The U.S. men's national team, they play their final game in the group stage tonight. They've already advanced to the round of 32. But why should you watch tonight? What's important about tonight's match? We'll tell you coming up next.
1: The U.S. men's national team is cruising. Clinched first place in Group D. Can they finish group play 3-0? U.S. versus Turkey. 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

0: a paid actor in that scenario.
1: Oh, you are? Well, yeah, I mean, yeah. I don't have any lines or anything. I'm just
0: going to... Yeah, but you're face on camera. You're getting big time there. Right. I'll tell you guys, the movie I would love to be an extra in would have been in the Dark Knight Rises in the stadium stadium when Bane blows up the field.
1: Okay.
0: That would have been cool. To be there that day when they filmed that, to be in the football stadium for that, that would have been cool.
1: Yeah. The TV show is Mad Men if you wanted to.
0: I love Mad Men.
1: Yeah.
0: I'll cancel the rest of the show. I'll just talk Mad Men for the next 40 minutes.
2: I want to change my answer. I want to be a stormtrooper because they've had some pretty famous people be stormtrooper.
0: That's a good one.
1: Oh, yeah. You just don't know, right? Because they're just under the helmet. Yeah.
2: Yeah. I think like Daniel Craig was one. I think Prince Harry might have even been one in one of the movies. Like, that'd be kind of
0: fun. That's cool.
2: Yeah.
0: That's a good point. That's a really good one. It's Black and Abdallah here on Westwood One Sports and the Westwood One Sports app. You can text the show 310-840-4910. What movie would you want to be an extra in? Is Bryce Young a top 100 player in the NFL? We'll talk about that coming up next. International soccer is taking over the U.S., and only DraftKings has you fully covered.
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3: The NFL has decided Brendan Sorsby will not be entering the league this season. The quarterback will now have to focus on next year's draft in a potentially loaded class, including Arch Manning and Dante Moore. 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
2: 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Already assured a spot in the round of 32, Mauricio Pochettino and the U.S. can play it safe in tonight's group stage finale against Turkey, 10 Eastern in L.A.
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2: Christian Pulisic will be available coming off the calf injury. Flo Balogun, Tyler Adams, and Chris Richards all have yellow cards and they won't start. One more yellow card would mean a suspension for the next match. With this 2026 World Soccer Update, I'm Brad Heller, Westwood One Sports.
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1: 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Thank you to Raj and Roy for producing today's show. Jim Rome and the Jim Rome Show is coming up in 12 minutes right here on Westwood One Sports. Next week, there is a date where a big event will take place in New York City, Abdallah. And I think I want to get your opinion on whether or not you're interested in said big event. According to the New York Times, a permit has been filed for New York City to close streets around Madison Square Garden from July 2nd to about midday on July 4th for an event that would take place on the 3rd, which the New York Times is pointing to as the rumored date that Taylor Swift will marry Travis Kelce at Madison Square Garden. Big event next week. Sir, are you interested in the Taylor Swift wedding to Travis Kelce at Madison Square Garden to shut down the streets? People are just going crazy. How about this, Swifties? She's getting married.
2: I cannot confirm nor deny that I am interested in this in this wedding.
1: Yeah. Okay.
2: I'm off next week.
1: Sure.
2: I cannot say why.
1: Oh.
2: I cannot confirm nor deny.
1: Huh.
2: That I'm interested in the nuptials.
1: Did you sign an NDA?
2: Of Taylor Swift and Travis Kelce. I cannot confirm nor deny that members of the Chiefs have booked hotel rooms around Madison really? Square Garden and the New York area.
1: Interesting.
2: I cannot confirm nor deny that other arrangements have been made for a 100-person event at Madison Square Garden on the 2nd.
1: Only 100 people?
2: And then a 1,000-person event on the 3rd.
1: All right. How do you feel to get the invite to the wedding, but not the invite to the rehearsal dinner?
2: I cannot confirm nor deny.
1: 100 people for a rehearsal dinner is quite a bit, right?
2: How I feel about getting or not getting said invite.
1: You and I are both married, so we've gone through this charade before.
2: I cannot confirm nor deny having gone through this charade before.
1: Yeah, well, yeah. No, I was there. I saw it.
2: You were there.
1: With my eyes.
2: Yeah, I was at yours too. Yeah.
1: Boy, I wish I cared about something in life the way Swifties care about Taylor Swift.
2: Yeah. I know, right?
1: It's insane to me.
2: I'm not trying
1: to throw shade on those people, but like she's just a musical artist. Like
2: I get
1: all of us. Like we're all on the same page. You're listening to Black and Abdallah. You're listening to Westwood One Sports. I get it.
2: Get it.
1: We're sports fans.
2: I love you.
1: We are rooting for something for a team and players to accomplish goals.
2: Mm-hmm.
1: She's just making cat videos
2: and music.
1: Well, yeah, she's making her music, but like, the Grammys? You're rooting for Grammys? Like what?
2: She's great. Her.
1: No, Raj, I know people love her. I get it. And I'm not trying to hate on her.
2: And
1: you know what I'm saying? Who cares that she's getting married?
2: It sounds like you're hating on her.
3: The same Swifties that you just were like, I don't want to throw shade at, would throw shade at you for giggling because Michael Jordan walked in the room. And they would not understand.
1: I wouldn't giggle if Jordan walked in.
3: They would not understand.
1: That's offensive.
3: Oh, really?
1: I wouldn't giggle.
3: What would you do?
1: You think I'm going to giggle if Michael Jordan walks in? No, we play cool. Firm handshake.
2: Calm and collected.
3: I could just imagine I wouldn't golf with him because I don't have that kind of money. I could just hear the Swifties. All he does is bounce a ball. You just hear it.
1: Yeah, but that's on them for being uncultured, not understanding sport.
2: I mean, okay, listen. I respect everything that Taylor Swift does. She is a great writer. She is an insane performer. The fact that she performed that entire Eras tour, putting on
1: cool.
2: a 3+ hour performance
1: that's
2: the way
1: great.
2: She did. I respect the hell out of it. But to be obsessed about it the way that the Swifties are.
1: Like they're more super fanned for Taylor Swift than we are for our favorite teams.
2: Oh, 1,000%.
1: That is what I'm pointing at, Raj.
2: I mean, imagine wearing the same thing that your favorite person wears when they go out and do their job.
4: It's weird.
2: Says the guy who owns a Peanut Tillman jersey.
4: When do I wear it? I mean, when was the last time you saw me wearing a football jersey?
2: Still have it. I'm just saying.
4: Of course I have it.
3: I just want to see him wear it.
2: We are just as obsessed with sports. And people are just as obsessed with sports as the Swifties are obsessed with Taylor Swift.
4: Remove sports from the conversation.
3: Mm-hmm.
2: Okay.
4: There is nothing in my life that I am obsessed with the way that Swifties are obsessed with Taylor Swift. Like, I can't even think of a celebrity, a musical act, an actor that I am that obsessed with. That's what, like, sports, fine. If you want to say, hey, we're obsessed with sports, so let them be. But is there any actor, musician, anything close to that? Comedian? What are you, a big Bill Burr guy? Running around dressed like Bill Burr? Like, I, you know what I mean? Like,
2: I guess I'm shaving my head tomorrow.
4: You know what I'm saying? Like,
2: No. I get it. And look, there are bands that I've seen, like,
4: yeah,
2: almost easily upwards of like close to 50 times. Easily. But like, I'm not like obsessed with their every move.
4: Right. That's what I'm saying. Like, it is, people react to her the way that people around the world react to Messi.
2: But I'll let you know how it is.
4: Okay, well,
2: I can't confirm nor deny if I'll let you know how it is.
4: Sir. Next week in New York City, apparently that's when it's going to take place, and Abdallah will report back a week later.
2: Nope.
4: Jim Rome and the Jim Rome Show is coming up next right here on Westwood One Sports.
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0: competitive in the West. Does it make them a tougher matchup? Hard for me to say that it does any of those things. What it does is it makes Ant happier. Hard for me to look at the rest of the West getting bigger and deeper while the Wolves are getting smaller and then lacking in depth. They just sent away a former Sixth Man of the Year who is one of, if not the single best bench players in the entire season. I almost think the sting of losing Nas is worse for Minnesota fan than the excitement of getting LaMelo. You tell me. You tell me, Wolves fan. I'm not going to speak for you. Speak for yourselves. Get up in here. How do you feel about this trade? Because again, I'm not really feeling it at all. Again, Ant is excited. I understand why that's important. I'm glad that Ant is excited that he won't see all those double teams anymore. But my dude, what it also means probably is you won't be seeing any of the Larry O anymore either. Again, this team already did not stack up in the West. They already could not hang with the Spurs, and that was before they ran off two of their best three bigs. Now they're going to have to deal with the likes of Wemby and Chet, Hartenstein, Terrace Reed, Adai Mara, and essentially their only big left is Rudy Gobert. So it's very tough to see how this trade makes Minnesota a tougher matchup against the top in the West. In fact, it doesn't. Again, it just makes Ant feel better, which is important, but Ant has to also realize that he is no closer to the Larry O than he wasn't yesterday. In fact, Minnie's probably farther away. Hard to tell for sure because clearly they're not done. Clearly, they're willing to take big swings, and that's the one thing that I will give GM Tim Connelly a lot of credit for. This dude is not afraid. He's not scared, and it does reflect the personality of that team. They take huge swings, and they're not afraid either, so I can credit the GM for having the brass set to go out and make the moves that he thinks he needs to make. The problem is, and I've always liked him, always. The problem is, it's getting tougher to give him the benefit of the doubt, considering how terribly his last eyebrow-raising trade went. Because there is no doubt in anybody's mind that the Knicks won that cat trade. Looking back, in fact, the Knicks worked the Wolves in that trade. They traded Cat for Julius Randle and Dante DiVincenzo. And then Jules, well, he was gone. They threw him away like garbage. And Dante has not...
1: Garbage!
0: Hasn't played because of an exploded Achilles and isn't going to be ready again until 27. So the Cat trade was an enormous swing for the Wolves and a huge whiff. A whiff so disastrous that they could still feel that wind from the whiff whipping around Minneapolis as I speak. I didn't really get that trade then, and I don't really get this trade right now. But if this team doesn't actually win, then Ant isn't going to stay happy, right? Like, this made him happy, I'm sure. But if they don't win, is he going to stay happy? And then doesn't that kind of defeat the purpose of spending the offseason trying to make the guy happy instead of trying to actually get better? Now, I will say this. I don't want you to think that I'm here just to kill the thing altogether, Minneapolis. There is a positive, and you know me. I always look for the positive in anything. At least your streets are now a lot less safe now that LaMelo will be showing up. Are you seeing this on the stream? Oh, heads up to the state of Minnesota. If you see a giant custom camouflage Hummer coming the other direction, do not assume that it's going to stay on the correct side of the road. In fact, if you see that car, go ahead and assume that that custom camel Hummer is about to jump the double yellow lines and smash into you head on. Don't believe me? Ask that guy. Ask that guy who I keep showing getting smashed into head on. He's just doing his own thing, minding his own business, obeying the laws and rules of the road. It's almost like we need a Tiger alert for LaMelo, because that dude is just as bad at driving as Tiger. Everybody should be alerted that they're sharing the road with LaMelo, because sharing the road with LaMelo is extremely dangerous.
1: We see cat, mate. We see cat, mate.
0: We see LaMelo, mate. We see his Hummer on the wrong side of the road, mate.
1: We see cat, mate.
0: We see him slamming into his head on, mate.
1: We see cat, mate.
0: We see him running red lights, mate.
1: We see cat, mate. We see cat, mate.
0: We see him in the rearview mirror. Uh-oh, mate.
1: We see cat, mate. We see cat, mate.
0: If you think that is dangerous. I mean, those were in perfect driving conditions. I've been to Minneapolis in the winter. You imagine that dude driving in Minnesota winter conditions? Imagine that camel Hummer careening through snow and ice. So at least you have that to look forward to, Wolves fan.
2: Ice.
0: It's almost like nobody wins here. Because I'm sure the Hornets, their fan base is devastated too. They love the guy. They love the guy. LaMelo was supposed to be their guy, their centerpiece, their cornerstone. He's coming off his best year ever. He's still only 24. He's a star. And Hornet fan thought that that was a foundational piece, that their future was built around him, and they thought that future was bright as hell. And they actually had a pretty nice year, given the year they had before that. And they love the guy. They love the guy. Check out this random dude on the local news in Charlotte who pulled over to blast hot lava at a local reporter out the window of his own car.
3: LaMelo Ball, man. Trading LaMelo Ball from the Hornets, that's like y'all trading Michael Jordan out to Chicago Bulls. Y'all already didn't give us Kobe Bryant. Y'all keep messing up the team chemistry. He was the hottest on the team. He bought us all the ticket sales. He made the most points on the team. It was nobody else better than him.
4: He made it beautiful to watch.
3: I swear, he made it. He made it great to watch. He made us want to come here. Man, look at my man's on side the building, looking good.
4: Now they gotta take that
3: now,
4: picture.
3: Now they gotta take him off, man. It's crazy. Why would y'all trade LaMelo? Bring back LaMelo. Reverse the trade. Tell him reverse the trade.
0: Preach, my brother. I love that guy. I love that guy, and I love the dude riding shotgun. Was like, he played beautiful ball. Now they got to take down that mural. My guy, respect. I get that you love your dude. I get that you're beside yourself that they dealt your dude. But let's just go ahead and be a little easy about the Michael comparisons. It's like the Bulls trading Mike. Oh. It's just like that. And by just like that, I mean it's nothing like that. It's like the Red Sox selling Babe Ruth. It's just like that.
5: I took offense to that.
0: No, it's not. Anyway, I love the guy, though. Love his energy. Keep that energy. Nobody seems happy except Ant. I'm not sure either team got better. I'm not sure either fan base is excited. But at least the association got me to not only talk association again, but lead with the association. Powder! You are welcome.
6: You're welcome.
0: You're welcome, Powder. Hey, one more thing, quickly. See that big orange thing up in the sky? Go outside and stand underneath that orange thing for 5 or 10 minutes. If you ever get around to trying it and tell me you hate it, that's fine. But you have to at least try it. At least leave your house during daylight hours. So you can get some, you know, daylight. Because you're getting more powdery by the second, and it's really creeping people out, Powder. Just look for that orange thing in the sky. It's a good thing. You're going to like it. Trust me. Everybody does. Except seemingly you. 1-800-636-8686. Some other things I want to talk about. Hey, you know who I want to address today? You. Frisco fan. Hey, Frisco fan, why do you gotta always be such a bag? Why does your baggery travel with you, Frisco fan? It's like now you're internationally bagging it up, Frisco fan. It's bad enough when you're slip sliding away on your own pavement excrement without bagging it up internationally, Frisco fan, but there you are. There you are, Frisco fan, being an international bag. I'll talk about that. And Ayuk, bro. Dude, I'd love to say that I see you working, but I don't. I don't think anybody does. This guy is at it again, already on the ground.

0: up 1-800-636-8686. I've got Tim Brown coming up 12:40. James Kelly with our FanDuel Predicts segment. We do it once a week. It's a blast. In fact, you know what you should do? If you haven't done it yet, get to the FanDuel Predicts app. Download it right now. Two reasons. One, you get $25 to work with as soon as you do it. Number two, we have a segment at the top of the hour. So if you get the app and you get the money, you can immediately put that money to work when James Kelly and I talk at the top of the hour. And then the beef segment in hour number three. The biggest stage in world soccer is here. 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
3: What?
2: 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Will it be enough to get past the Spurs and Thunder? 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

0: Westwood One Sports presents this World Soccer Update. I'm Phil Constantino. Final day of play for Groups D, E, and F at the World Cup. Tonight at 10 p.m. Eastern, the U.S. men's national team meets Turkey in L.A. The U.S. has already clinched Group D with 6 points through two games. Six players on the roster yet to see the field in those games at this World Cup. They could play today. One of them, forward Alex Zendejas.
1: I think we're ready. It's players who have been playing more, playing less. This team's capable of putting so many starting lineups, and everyone's going to play just as well. Yeah, I think that's more like a coaching staff choice.
0: The U.S. does have four players on yellow cards that could sit tonight. Also tonight in Group D, Paraguay versus Australia at 10 Eastern. Group E has the next games up at 4 p.m. Eastern, Curaçao versus Ivory Coast and Ecuador versus Germany. I'm Phil Constantino, Westwood One Sports.
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0: So I know this is a little bit redundant for some of you, but let me just repeat this, even though it's a little redundant. Because, and the reason I'm doing this is because we keep finding new people every single day, or new people keep finding us every single day, or old people who lost track of us are finding us every single day. And it's awesome. I mean, it really is awesome. Now, keep in mind, if you're watching us on YouTube right now, we still have our radio base. We're still Westwood One Sports. We're still Sirius XM. We still have our Rome TV channel, which has 8 other platforms, but we also have YouTube. And I want to say this, in terms of our digital operation, I haven't seen anything like this. Okay, for instance, if you're watching it right now, if you're listening, let me lay it out. If you're watching it, you see the full screen. You can watch this show on the following platforms. It's a radio show, which is simulcast on TV. You can watch the show on YouTube, Amazon Prime, Roku, TCL, DirecTV, Plex, Samsung TV Plus, Vizio, and LG. All incredible partners. I mean, those are all brand names. All incredible partners, and I'm really grateful to be on all of those platforms. The YouTube thing is wild, though. Just wild. Because there are people that are finding the show. Like, I heard some of this every time we had the show debut on one of those platforms. But I'm getting more of it right now on YouTube than on any of the others individually. Like, people are finding the show. And they can't believe it. And I'm so glad. Like, this guy at BentonJA668. I listened for years. Then I was gone for 18 years. Gone for 18 years. YouTube brought me back. Yo, welcome home, brother. Welcome home. Great to see you. Then you got this guy at Dat Dog Dude. My man is all over the super chat. My guy, are you independently wealthy? Because if you keep chipping me off every single day the way you are, soon you will not be. Bro, you don't need to make it rain on the tube. I feel your love, man. I do. That guy hit me with another C note. I'm not soliciting your cash. I think some of you feel really strongly about that and just want to acknowledge the program or thank me for years. I mean, I get it. I appreciate you so much. I have so much gratitude. Just know that I'm not asking for it or soliciting it. Now, know this too. I ain't giving it back. But my guy, Dat Dog Dude, he got us started with $200, and this guy's come with at least a C note every single day. Here's somebody else who found it. Wilson Cat Z. These are all chat reaction. What? What? Rome? Live? On the tube? Thank you, Jim Rome. You're welcome, what? Wilson Cat Z.
1: What?
0: Hell, even our younger son, Logan Rome, who has never seen me on TV, ever. Except the one time he came in studio to be on the show because his mother made him and made me. Saw the show the other day and texted me a screen grab, and said, yo.
2: Rogan Lowe.
0: Boomer turns hip. Boomer turns hip. Yeah, thanks, Logs. Jeff in Central NE. Romy. About 18 months ago on, rediscovered Romy about 18 months ago on Samsung, but this YT thing is lit. See, that's the thing. We launched our Rome channel about 18 months ago, almost 2 years ago, maybe 18 months ago. And so a lot of you found the show. A lot of you were saying things like, oh, yo, you're back on TV. Yeah, I was actually never not on TV, but you found it and it was cool and it was awesome. And if that's the way you watch the show, you can keep doing that. The thing that's different about YT, YouTube, number one, best and easiest way on the internet to watch the show. And number two, the one thing you get from YouTube, actually, you get a few things from YouTube that you can't get from the other platforms. The most important thing, the most critical thing, the thing you clones seem to like best of all is yourselves, the chat. There's a whole show within the show that's going on during the show. And it's actually hard to keep up with. I mean, it's flying. It is moving fast. And you clones are congregating. You're talking your junk. You're talking about the show. You're talking to each other. It's an awesome, awesome facet. And also, you can rewind. I mean, you can actually manipulate the show and the content in an easy way. So my advice again, do whatever works best for you. Consume the product in any way that works best for you. This is why we're trying to put it out there in as many places as possible. I'm not going to keep resetting it. I know you've probably heard it, but I'm still geeked. I'm still really excited because we're finding people that have been gone for years. Billy Bob Joe, 99. OG Rome listener here since the days of the San Diego Night Show. And when Isaiah stick his tongue in Magic's throat. All right, if I'm not mistaken, Billy Bob Joe, good to see you, brother. Isaiah was sticking his tongue in Magic's mouth.
1: Zeke, it's always...
0: I think. Anyway, dude, that's old school now. The Night Show. Do you really... I mean, that's something people like to say, but do you really go back to the Night Show? Because if so, you are a true OG. Jay Doggety, Rome on YouTube. It's like a 3-hour orgasm. Easy, bro. Is it? Not for me, it's not. And I am Rome. Eric Valentine, 7129. I'm one of those old people who found the show again on YT. Used to listen regularly. Awesome to see the show again. Yo, Boomer. Good to see you too. Hey, don't take offense to that. Because I am you. Quote, I are the manager. The other thing, there are two things I love about this. I love that, number one, you're finding it after being gone for a long time. That is awesome. That's one of the reasons why we did it. And I also love that you're finding it and you're liking it. That's the most important thing, right? If you find it and you're like, damn, homeboy aged out. Homeboy sucks. This is not what it used to be. Now, listen, if you've been gone for 18 years or 20 years and you're expecting things like the Rat Fam, the Piece of Crap Club, you know, the things that we used to do back in the day, you're not going to get those things. We all moved on. We changed. Things that were appropriate back then are not appropriate right now. So if you're looking for the same exact show, you're not going to get that. But you're going to get a damn good show. You have my word. Zippy Pinhead, 1494. This is still all coming out of the chat. All of this reaction is out of the chat. Jim, joining YouTube has seriously cut into my cat video addiction. Hey, man, we all make choices. We all make choices. Radiation level okay. I used to listen to the show every day. I still do, but I used to too. I got you, dude. I see you working. Tommy Gunn, 5280. Romy, I've been listening for decades. Never called or emailed. YouTube is the first time I've given a take. Thank you for joining. You got it, dude. Do you understand this? It's not like we've just been kind of grinding it out. And all of a sudden, hey, yo, what's this newfangled YouTube thing? We've long been aware of YouTube. We've been trying to get to YouTube. There were reasons that I won't get into why it took us this long, but better late than never. Here we are. Here the hell we are.
2: Here we are. Here the f*** we are.
0: Texas Ump Show, at least with Rome on the tube. I can now use my work computer for something. Good, man. Whatever it takes. One more. Bernie Brown Toes, 8112. I don't know you, bro. That stands to reason. He just wrote. I don't know you or your brown toes. And why do you need 8112 at the back end of that?
3: Let's go to
0: you. Are there other Bernie Brown Toes? Hey, Bernard, you know why I don't know you? You just said so. I came back after 16 years. I'm assuming Terrence and Sierra Madre is still the best caller. Oh, bro, you've missed a lot. No, he definitely is not. He was.
4: Welcome to the jungle, Martinsboro.
0: Yeah, when he was doing stuff like that, he was. Until the last smack off when Silk ran him down and Silk tried to ask him a question. He looked into the camera and he F-bombed me. So no, Terrence is no longer the best caller. It's been a long time. All right, when we come back, NFL Hall of Famer Tim Brown joins me. Top of the hour, James Kelly. I'm not going to do... It's hard not to do that because there's just so much energy and so much excitement. But no, I will not turn the show into me reading YouTube chat responses all day long. And believe this, I could if I wanted to, but I won't. You'll get your show. But it's the first week we've done this, and the energy is so good, so I just want to acknowledge that. Tim Brown next.
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5: A shocking NBA trade sends LaMelo Ball to the Timberwolves for Naz Reid and a heap of draft picks. Ball joins Anthony Edwards in Minnesota to form one of the most exciting 1-2 punches in the league. Will it be enough to get past the Spurs and Thunder? Westwood One Sports.
0: While the world watches the stars hit the FIFA World Cup, Hyundai has its eyes on the next generation of talent. 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
1: Plus all the other platforms that I mentioned. All right, if you're on hold, stay there. As promised, we are joined right now by a member of the Pro Football Hall of Fame. He played 17 years in the league, 16 for the Raiders. He won the 1987 Heisman Trophy at Notre Dame. He is one of just 10 players who has won the Heisman and inducted into the Pro Football Hall of Fame. A 9-time Pro Bowler, a member of the NFL's 1990s All-Decade Team, he will be playing in the American Century Celebrity Golf Championship in South Lake Tahoe, Nevada, with coverage on Golf Channel, Peacock, and NBC, July 10th through the 12th. I'm talking about Tim Brown. Tim, my guy, it is always awesome to get caught up with you. Thanks for making time. Tim, how you doing?
2: Good, man. Romy, where you been, man? You haven't called my number in a while, man. Good to hear from you, brother.
1: Yeah, no, dude, so good to see you, man. You know, I got to pick my spots, Tim. I got to pick my spots. I don't want to get on the wrong side of you, my guy. All right, so great to see you. Thanks for making time. Let me ask you, when you were playing here in SoCal or even in Oakland, I don't ever remember a time that you and I were not rapping Raider football. Let me start right there. Realistically, Tim, how big of a step do you think that they can take this year with the addition of a fellow Heisman Trophy winner and a new coach? Staff,
2: look, I think they have a really good chance. You know, I think they had the best offseason. I told the GM there, I said, man, this is the best offseason since y'all drafted me back in the day, you know. So I thought that some of the guys they brought in, defensive linemen, the offensive linemen, I really thought they brought some solid pieces in to be able to help this football team win games in critical situations, you know.
1: Hall of Famer Tim Brown joining us. All right, so Raider fans can love hearing that and like that energy. You spent some time with Fernando at the Heisman ceremony, and when he came to Vegas after being taken number one overall. Tim, I want to get your thoughts on this. Does he throw off kind of a nerd energy, or did you come away thinking, man, this dude's a dog?
2: Look, I think that both things can be true at the same time, you know, okay. Because I hear the same thing about him, what they said about me. He's not a Raider. He's not that guy. He doesn't have that kind of mentality or whatever. But the thing about this guy, when you put him out there in between those numbers, man, he turns into a dog, man. I mean, I never will forget that little 5-yard run he made for a touchdown. You know what I mean? I mean, that's not something nerds do, right? But that's something that dogs do. So I just think, man, that this guy is a football player. And once he gets the opportunity, once it's his turn, I really believe they're going to start with Kirk and really ease this kid into it, which I think is a great plan because you don't have to play him because you have a guy like Kirk Cousins who is obviously able to get this thing done. But I think once he gets in there, he's going to be the dynamic for this Raider organization.
1: I love what you just said, Tim, in describing this run. This is not what nerds do. This is what a dog would do. Man, all dog on that play. Hey, Tim, go back to what you said when you said they said the same thing about me. You won the Heisman Trophy. You were an absolute stud in college. How were you not a Raider coming out?
2: Well, because what I did off the field was all good, right? I wasn't out there molesting women and doing all that crazy stuff the boys were doing back in the 70s, you know. So, and they were right, you know. I was not a guy that was going to get drunk and you know, cause that kind of havoc and do all that kind of stuff. But when it comes to playing the game, man, when I stepped on the field, you know, I wanted to be the best that I could possibly be.
1: That is awesome. Tim Brown joining us. You're right. Back in the day, man, they were about that life. They were about that life, getting blasted and molesting people. Raiders. Talking to Hall of Famer Tim Brown. And Tim, what about the quarterback situation, which you touched on? So they have Kirk Cousins. The fans obviously want to see Fernando as quickly as possible. How would you like to see that situation play out?
2: Well, you know, look, I think Kirk, man, you know, Kirk has made a lot of money in the NFL. And, you know, I think around game 6, 7, 8, he starts to look at that going, hey, I think I'm good, right? So, but, you know, I just really believe that the way this thing is going to work, there's going to come a game where Kirk is not going to play as well, and they're going to put this kid in maybe at the end of the game, and he's going to play well, and that's going to be the way this thing turn over. You know, I don't think that it's going to be a day one thing for sure unless something happens with Kirk that we don't know about. But I think they brought him in, brought Kirk in so they can ease Fernando into this situation and not make it a must day one start for him. Now, look, Who knows what could happen in training camp, right? But right now, I think he's running 13. Certainly, he'll be the backup by the time we get to game one, and we'll go from there.
1: We're going to talk golf in a minute. Tim Brown joining me right now. And Tim, the amazing thing about your career is I think back on it, it seemed like you played with a different quarterback almost every single year. There was a revolving door. It almost seemed like it didn't matter who got you the ball when, of course, it did. But as you look back on your career, who were a couple of the quarterbacks that you felt like you had the best chemistry with?
2: You know, on and off the field was probably Steve Beuerlein because we had spent 3 years together at Notre Dame. And, you know, the year I had with him, my rookie year, was really, for me, a phenomenal year because we sort of had an eye contact type thing going on. After that, you know, really when Jeff Hostetler came in, 93-94, I believe it was, we really connected pretty quickly. He pretty much told me, look, man, I'm coming your way every chance I get. So Jeff George was a guy I had a great connection with. And Rich Gannon, of course, I had a great connection with. You know, Vince Evans, I have to say him simply because he made me have a connection with him back in the day. So, but yeah, I think those guys were the guys I probably had the greatest connection with and knew that they knew what I was going to do on the field, and we were on the same page most of the time.
1: Great insight. I love that you mentioned Jeff George, one of my favorites. I love Jeff George. Mm. Listen, how much of your success do you attribute to your physical gifts, your God-given talent, and then how much of it was about your mental strength and your mindset?
2: Look, I really believe, man, you know, the physical thing, a lot of guys have the physical talent to play this game and play it at a high level. But mentally, how can you fight through it? You know, when I tore my knee up my second year, the doctors pretty much told me, they told me, Tim, you got 3 to 5 years with this knee. Because what we did with your knee, it's not going to be your knee, it's going to be your hamstring, because we wrap your hamstring around your posterior cruciate and your MCL. So, you know, so there's no way that's going to last more than 3 to 5 years. And I was able to play 15 years because mentally I knew what I had to do to keep my body in shape, to keep my leg in shape. And I did those things. Look, Romy, I tell people that after my injury, in the 15 years that I had after my injury, I did not miss. I probably can count on two fingers the workouts I missed during off season. You know, I was that dedicated to making sure that that I was going to be in the best shape that I could possibly be in. And so, you know, I think the mental part plays a much bigger part than the physical part, because if you're not going to be in the NFL if you're not physically talented.
1: Pro's pro, Tim Brown joining us. All right, Tim, you're getting ready for the American Century Celebrity Golf Championship. You made history 2 years ago by hitting the tournament's first ever hole-in-one. That won you a Mastercraft boat valued at 200 GER. Can you take us through this? And was this the first ace you ever got?
2: No, it wasn't my first ace. It wasn't my last ace either. So, I was so excited, man. You know, that's a hole that had, you know, over the years, it's killed me. And I was so excited about the hole in one. Marcus told me, Timmy, you just won the boat. And then I really freaked out about that. So, you know, I thought I had pulled the shot and I thought it was going to go left. And so when it bounced, I was going to pick up my tee. And then obviously the crowd exploded. And, you know, it's a good moment to have Marcus Allen and Jerome Bettis right there by your side when you do that, you know.
1: You know, so you got a couple of Hall of Famers right by your side. But, Tim, it's one thing. Anybody will take an ace anywhere, anytime. But to do it on that stage, at that tournament, it's such an amazing tournament with so many great athletes and great players. How much better did it feel to do it then and there?
2: Yeah, I mean, it was awesome for me, man. No doubt about it. You know, I've been playing that tournament for many, many, many years. And like I said, that hole has been a nemesis of mine. And to be able to get back at it like that, I think, was a beautiful thing, man. And, you know, I had an eagle in the middle of a fairway on, I think, hole number six the next day. I had a really good weekend that year, no doubt about it. Probably one of my best finishes in the 25 years I played in that tournament. So and it was great to be there.
1: I'm sorry to interrupt. And you left with a boat, too, so that's not so bad. Tim, before you go, really quickly, anybody who knows anything about you knows how important your faith is to you. I want to ask you this. How did your faith help you to dominate in such a violent game?
2: Well, you know, I think, man, you know, I had to understand that, you know, they say no man can serve two masters, right? So if I was going to serve God, I had to serve God. How do you do that in the middle of trying to play the most toughest game that's out there, right? But I found a way to do that. I was really, you know, 96 when I really made the change to that I was going to walk and I was going to live a certain way. You know, I was afraid of what was going to happen on football because, you know, Romy, I wasn't the nicest guy on the football field. I like to curse people out. I like to referees everybody, right? But I wanted to get that out of my life, but I wanted to keep playing at that high level. In 96, I had one of my best years in the league. I knew at that particular time that I could do what I wanted to do on and off the football field. And, you know, so I think it played a huge part in my success and of course, not, you know, giving in to the life of some athletes and hanging out and partying and doing all that stuff because I was trying to live a different life. I think that helped me to play into my 17th year.
1: Man, such a great story. Such a great answer. Tim Brown joining us. 17 years in the NFL. He won the Heisman Trophy. Also just one of 10 guys to win the Heisman and make it to the Hall of Fame. Tim, I appreciate you. I don't know if you remember. I remember we were out once in a casino and I was having to do a show and a guest didn't show up and you happened to be there. And I'm looking around like, what am I going to do without a guest? And you're like, I got you, Romy. I got you. I never forgot that. I always, always appreciate that in all the years of friendship, Tim. So great to see you. Thanks so much for doing it.
2: Appreciate you, brother. Thank you.
1: Appreciate you, my guy. Tim Brown. Love Tim Brown. Never forgot that. Like, I'm just looking around like, all right, that guy just stiffed me. Now what? Hey, there's Tim. Hey, yo, Tim. Yo, Rome, what are you doing here? I'm trying to do a show, Tim. Hey, man, you got a few minutes? He's like, I got you. I got you. No problem. And just showed up right there. Not booked, unannounced, picked me up, never forgot it. Much like I never forgot my guy Derek Jeter bailing halfway through an interview at an All-Star game when we were on TV and I needed a second segment guest. I'm like, now what? And we found Lance Berkman in the dugout and he came all the way up into the stands. Like if you're a talk show host, you remember stuff like that. Tim Brown was a great one. What a great catch up. When we come back, this may not be as great, but it's going to be something. It's going to be James Kelly, the big head. Nah, it's going to be great. We're going to do our FanDuel Predicts segment. So get that app, download it, get your $25.
0: And we'll this is Westwood One Sports.
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0: 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It's available in all 50 states, so you've got no reason not to, and it's clean, and I'm in it every single day. So my thanks to FanDuel and James Kelly, the Big Head. Big Head showing up on the tube. And that's Albie. Albie, don't lower yourself to his level. Don't get in the mud with James Kelly. Then you got to come out the mud, and you don't want to do that. 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You don't want to do that either. All right, let's break. 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
14: 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At the World Cup, final games in Group E are starting right now. Curaçao versus Ivory Coast in Philadelphia, Ecuador versus Germany in New Jersey. Germany has already locked up the group with 6 points.

0: All three other sides still eligible to advance. At 7 p.m. Eastern, Group F, Japan versus Sweden, Tunisia versus Netherlands. Netherlands and Japan lead the group 4 points apiece. Tunisia has already been eliminated. And tonight at 10 p.m. Eastern in Group D, the U.S. men's national team seeks a third win at the World Cup. The Group D winners versus Turkey. The Americans have never won all three games of the group stage at a World Cup. Also at 10 p.m. Eastern tonight, Paraguay versus Australia. I'm Phil Constantino, Westwood One Sports.
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0: So beautiful in SoCal. Would you check out that coastline? Everybody at the beach. Looking good. All right, quick reminder, and it kind of got away from me because I was having so much fun. The Beef segment is the top of the hour. Start calling right now. Get yourself in the rotation or start writing your beefs in. If you haven't heard of the Beef segment, we do it once a week. I try to keep things really positive, really upbeat around here, but once a week you're allowed to come in here and complain. Normally I want it to be a no-complaint zone. Well, actually, not really. You can complain generally, but specifically in the Beef segment. Like, I've sequestered or I've quartered off a segment where you can beef or complain every single week. So start dialing 1-800-636-8686. If you want to write a beef in, go ahead and do so on X at Jim Rome. And yes, if you're on chat on our YouTube channel, we will read beefs via the chat. So get ready for that. That's the top of the hour. 2 o'clock straight up. PST. All right, let's go to the phones. Check this dude out. Been waiting on this dude. Heard this dude before the finals. Heard him during the finals. The finals did not go his way, but I knew eventually he'd work his way back in. Let's go to San Antonio. Gino in San Antonio. Gino, what's up?
1: Romy, much like the man in the box himself, I had to head to the basement, suck on some battery acid, lick some wounds. It got ugly. Things did not, in fact, go my way. But look what happened in the meantime, Romy. I go away for a week, and I come back, and you are the king of the YouTubers, man. Like, what is happening, old man? This is all very exciting. You've got some dude, some rube, who's already paid you, like, thousands of dollars to get his takes read on the show. I've been getting my takes on the show for decades and never had to pay a penny. But you see, that's who I am, and you're that dog dude, apparently. But that's not why I called, Romy. I wanted to talk about this lady. You were really hard on her yesterday. The lady with the work release program from SeaWorld that stole the Knicks trash can. You know, the financial institution she worked for might...
0: Uh-oh. Now you see him, now you don't. Now you hear him, now you don't. Gino. Gino.
1: Yeah.
0: Okay, there you are, dude.
1: Can you hear me?
0: All right, you cut off at the financial institution that she works for, and then you dropped.
1: Well, I was saying maybe her financial institution is too big to fail, but she's not too big to jail. We know that much. But that's not even why I called, Rome. I really wanted to talk about the fact that we're being a little unkind to her. I mean, she dumped a trash can in New York City, much like a tree falling in the woods. Can you even tell if somebody dumps a trash can in New York City? I heard during the parade there were over 1 million pieces of trash on the streets of New York wearing Knicks gear. In New York City, they show they care by burning ambulances and school buses, flipping police cars and trashing taxis. Dumping trash? Come on, man. Shamu's just trying to fit in. She's trying to be like the cool kids. Hashtag free Shamu. All that said, there is literally no way that me or anybody else can take anything away from what the New York Knicks did in the finals and the run up to it. They earned those rings in such a way that you simply cannot say anything other than congratulations to the champs. Your fans are trash, but you guys are class. I love the Spurs draft picks this week. They bulked up, got a few more big body dogs to help Wimby out in the trenches down the stretch next year. And I cannot wait until next season. See you around the old YouTubes, Romy.
0: All right, Gino. Good to see you, man. Good to hear from you. I knew I would at some point. Free Shamu. Hashtag free Shamu. That's kind of harsh. Not that it's not fair. Yeah, I don't need to reset that. Although, that was a rather glorious take I thought I had on her yesterday. If you want to see it, go to our X feed. Look at this bum. Oh, I broke my own rule. No bum smack. Bum ass. What are you doing? She emptied a trash can.
2: Garbage.
0: A New York City trash can on the pavement and walked off with it. She stole public property. This isn't Floyd Mayweather rubberizing checks to get like a chain or a watch. She stole a trash can, a disgusting New York City trash can that, by the way, she could have purchased. They sell that very same trash can. And then she walked off with it.
2: It's disgusting.
0: Arrogantly parading down the street in New York City with a scummy, smelly, disgusting trash can that she literally got on the subway with. And then went all hands in. And then presumably took it back to her apartment and found a place for it there. Oh, you're fired. Hope that was worth it. And forever, you will be known for this. Good luck shaking that stink. You'll never get that stink off you. I mean, you can go take a hot shower. You can spend the next 5 weeks under a hot shower. But you'll never wash off the stink of doing what you did. Like, that is the dumbest, most disgusting thing I think I've ever seen. And she's not... I mean, she is dumb because she did that, but she was an executive with a really reputable institution. How could you be that stupid? All you had to do was chip off $164 and you could have got a trash can that didn't smell, that didn't have New York City stink in it. But no, I'm just going to walk. And to dump it on the ground, like, do you not respect your own town? You obviously don't respect yourself. That's a given. Man, what a story. And Knick fan, don't act like I'm here to hate, because all I've done, there she is on the subway. Yeah, got my can. Hands in the can. Yo, yeah, I did it. Yeah, I did. Look how happy. Look at the smile on that gal. Yeah, I did it. That's my can. And no, it's not. She's just like taking deep whiffs off that. Meanwhile, the sanitation department just wrecked her. Wrecked her. And her company fired her. Hope that was worth it. Have you moved yet? Have you changed your name yet? Have you taken the jab yet? The sanitation department called it, quote, illegal, antisocial behavior not befitting New Yorkers, and, quote, incredibly stupid.
3: Stupid idiot.
0: So if you're looking to get a job with them, that's not happening. They think you're incredibly stupid.
3: They're not stupid. Wrong.
0: All right, get ready for that beef segment. 1-800-636-8686. Or take your beefs to the X at Jim Rome. Hold on, Alvy, I'm not ready yet. A little YouTube chat on the way out. Nick in Fort Wayne's in. He super chatted. He paid to get to the top. What do you got? Just an unwar. Unwar, Burn Dog, and Bella. Bro, did you get your money's worth? Probably so. It's only $2. But if you super chat, you go to the top of the chat. V and the fee is in. Hopefully the USA does not choke against Turkey like I did. Signed, Mama Cass. Good one, V. Except I think technically she choked against ham, not turkey. I could be wrong. Hey, V, you know what's embarrassing? That you actually established an account on YouTube so you can go with your same tired smack. I don't know, maybe you already were on the tube, but it looks like you established a YouTube account so you could run your same tired, regurgitated smack over there. All right, let's see. True Gonzo 151. Head need to rent out that real estate on his dome. Bro, if he could make money doing it, he would. This guy's got a car wash. He's got a fabrication company. He's got steer. I think he's got a slaughterhouse somewhere, if I'm not mistaken. Believe me, this dude will do lots of different things to make money. If he could rent his head out, he would. If he could turn his head into a timeshare, he would. If he could turn his head into a VRBO, he would. Guillermo Esparza 7270. I have YouTube Premium. And this is great to either watch the show or close my phone while at work and still listen. Nice job, dude. Appreciate it. And one more. Hornsby Kid, quote, I've been gone for years. I was a daily listener from 90 No. From 99 to 04, I lost track for a while. Always watch the YouTube clips, but having YouTube Premium, I can easily listen to this in my car with no hassle. Welcome back, dude. Welcome back. Glad that you're getting the show live. Love it. All right, when we come back, I want to talk to you, Frisco fan. Frisco fan, you've done it again, and that's not a compliment. Top of the hour, the beef segment. Phone lines are lighting up. Love to see it. 1-800-636-8686. And even though the head broke it down, I've got my own breakdown on the USA versus Turkey A. And what do I think is going to happen and what should happen? And we'll get to that before the end of the program, too. Stay tuned.
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5: The NFL has decided Brendan Sorsby will not be entering the league this season. 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Westwood One Sports.
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0: Sean's like, that's good, that's good. And when Sean's smiling and says, that's good, what he really means is, that's lame, that's lame. The hell is that? If you're only listening, you've got these goofy Frisco fans surrounding Sean McVay's table at this random beach-looking restaurant, and for some strange reason, they've got a Niners sign. And they're just waving it in his face while he kind of sits there smiling awkwardly like, good one, guys, good one. Roasted, you really got me. See, this is what I mean, Frisco fan. You guys just never, ever get it. We don't care about you. It's another great example of what I've always said. Frisco is obsessed with hating on LA, and LA never, ever thinks about you, Frisco, ever. And what kind of prank or troll job is that anyway? Waving the logo of a team that is no threat at all to Sean McVay right in his face. And how the hell do you even have that sign, Frisco fan? Do you take that with you everywhere you go? Oh, right, let's pack for our vacation. Got all my shorts, got my sunglasses, got my... Where's the sign? Where's our Frisco sign? Again, who cares? You're going to try to troll this guy beachside when clearly he and we have beachfront real estate in all of your feeble minds. How many times do I have to say this? Speaking on behalf of all of Southern California, we don't care. We don't care. Maybe if you flashed a Seahawks logo, that might have been a different story. But the Niners? Why would Sean McVay be worried about the Niners? Last I remember, it was the Rams who were one game away from the Super Bowl last season, not the Niners. Last I remember, it was the Rams who had the MVP of the league on their team, not the Niners. Last I remember, it was the Rams who made the single biggest acquisition of the offseason and pulled off one of the biggest trades ever. Meanwhile, what is going on with the Niners this offseason? Other than drama and tinfoil and conspiracy theories about an electrical substation. And oh yeah, that's right. That dude they paid 50 mil for over 8 months to not play in any games for them this year. That dude that they chipped off 50 mil to only to have him ghost them and turn around and call them stupid and dumb.
1: Stupid. Granted, and dumb.
0: It is pretty rich of Brandon Ayuk to call anybody else stupid and dumb when he's out here actively rooting for other teams while he is still technically a member of the Niners.
2: Man, what's up, everybody? I had a great Father's Day. And before I lay down and go to bed tonight, I just wanted to say, go Commanders! Go Commander, man! Go Commanders! Raise hell, man! Take command! What are you talking about?
0: Yeah, I'm sure the Commanders can't wait to bring that energy in. Go Commanders! Raise hell! Take command! Yeah, I don't know. I wouldn't want any part of that. Like, I get it. Washington GM Adam Peters has a relationship with Ayuk from his time in Frisco. And Ayuk, of course, played with and loves Jayden Daniels. Yeah, I don't know. Who cares? This dude clearly is not what he was prior to shredding his knee, physically or seemingly mentally. I would not want anything to do with this dude.
2: Go Commander.
0: Who, by the way, posted again on the gram today, this time just dumping cash all over the ground, because dumping cash all over the ground is an incredibly sympathetic look. And he just wants to remind everybody, hey, by the way, that's the money the Niners paid me. And I didn't do anything for them. Who couldn't identify with this? You're watching this on the stream? My man's in his backpack, just making it rain, just dumping cash all over the ground. Cash that the Niners gave to him.
1: Stupid.
0: Reminding them how stupid they are.
1: And dumb.
0: I don't know, bro. It's not making you any more desirable, I don't think, for another team. You took their money. You didn't hold up your end of the bargain, and there's nothing they can do about it. We get it, dude. You got over. I just don't know how this makes you any more desirable to anybody else. And again, all you have to do to get off that team, I mean, he's doing it so the Niners will break him off. All you have to do to get out of Frisco is just get off the Niners team. Is just show up to camp, and then they'll get rid of you. Do that, and then you're free. And then the bagging it up on your IG Live is completely unnecessary. Almost as unnecessary as that bizarre, quote, Frisco prank that they pulled on Sean McVay. Hey, believe me, I'm not Ram Jim. I just know this. I can speak on behalf of Ram Nation. No Ram fan is showing up while Lobster Jr. is on vacation and getting in his face with some Ram sign to troll him. And you know why that is? We don't give a damn about you, Frisco. This is not a beef. This is one-way hate. We don't care about you. You hate us. We don't care about you. My advice to you, Frisco fan, worry about yourselves because you have plenty of your own problems to deal with. Worry about yourselves and just keep the water coming down here. Sincerely, LA. Oh, and a shout out to your Giants. They're having a hell of a year. And don't slip on any of that sidewalk excrement that is dotting your city right now. It's going to mess up your loafers and you're going to end up bouncing your dome off the pavement. Your city is dotted with human excrement. Do not slip on any of it.
1: Raise hell.
0: Meanwhile, that guy, he showed up on the gram again, I think. XCR, do we have it? Show me.
3: What's up, everybody? It's your boy, Beaky. I'm back in action and back on tour this fall. Go to www.commanders.com, get your tickets, and watch us walk out.
0: Holy crap. So, Brandon Ayuk also showed up today with a video saying he's back on tour. And the tickets to see him can be found on the Washington Commanders website.
1: Go Commanders.
0: He's rocking their lid. He's telling people to get tickets to see him on tour. And that the tickets are available on the Commanders website. And he's still a member of the Niners. Like, dude, I have to know. Are you dumb? Or do you somehow know for a fact that once you're free, they're going to sign you? Because you were going hard. It seems to me every time you do this, you make it less likely that they will sign you. And then how bad will that look? Or do you already have assurances that they're going to sign you? I can't believe that guy's out here just doing that over and over and over and over again.
1: Raise hell.
0: Raise hell.
1: Take command.
0: Take command. Go Commanders. The guy is still under the 49ers control. Never seen anything like it. Hey, I mean, would you want that? And also hasn't played and is coming off a destroyed knee. And during rehab, presumably he did it. He ghosted the Niners. So who really knows how he is? All right, when we come back, the beef segment. Let's beef. What do you want to beef about? 1-800-636-8686. Get to our chat section of YouTube. We are pulling beefs off of our chat. We've never done that before. Want to give that a shot? The beef segment is next.
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5: 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At halftime, Germany won and Ecuador won. Ivory Coast took the lead in the seventh minute over Curaçao, Nicolas Pepe the goal. 1-0 Ivory Coast on top at the half. If results hold, Ivory Coast is moving on to the knockout round for the first time in their nation's history. Tonight, Group F, Japan versus Sweden and Tunisia versus Netherlands, 7 p.m. Eastern. Tonight in Group D, 10 p.m. Eastern, USA versus Turkey, Paraguay versus Australia. Americans already have won Group D. I'm Phil Constantino, Westwood One Sports.
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0: my pal Isidore Trapper for making this fire segment possible. All right, let's get to the written portion. We had a great opening segment. The first half was the call-in beefs. Let's get some written beefs. Romy, my beef is with the YT chat. Now I feel the pain the XR4TI have endured for years. So many triple U submissions that should never see the light of day. Or going back to fax machines and AM radio. Mike in Southeast Wisco. Those were good days. Except you can't go back. Now, would I if I could? Sure. But you can't go back. Tony in Salt Lake. My beef is with the new YouTube chat. X posts and emails will be completely ignored going forward. Rome's going to have X and YouTube executives fist fighting over jungle traffic. Bro, two things. That was an X post and I read it. That. And number two, I said this from the jump. We're still going to take the same engagement that we've always taken. You can still call, you can still post on X, you can still email, and you can chat. You can imagine why I've spent an inordinate amount of time on the new thing, the new shiny thing. I'm sure it'll settle down, or maybe it won't. Maybe it won't. The chat is fire. Rome, my beef is with my family and friends that show up late for ceremonies and assemblies and making me the D-bag to hold 10 to 15 seats for them. Fred from Houston, bro,
1: family.
0: For real. If that happened to me even once, and it has, I hate that. If that happens a lot of times, that is horrible. Jim, my beef is you continue to play the worst bumper music known to man. I guess that will continue until JR is off the air. Thank goodness for the mute option. Without it, my ears would be bleeding perpetually. Signed, Rich in Maryland. Hey, Rich, what do you want me to play? Why don't you submit a playlist, Rich? What do you want, jazz? You want some soft jazz? Would that be better for you, Rich? Would you like some classical music? Would you like something symphonic? What the hell, Rich? Whatever. My beef. Tools who gloss themselves foodies. Vince in Fresno.
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0: Justin writes, my beef is with the constant, uninvited, graphic video ads for toe fungus that pop in my feeds from some demented ver of the algorithm. Now my pre-dinner lounge and scroll just killed my appetite. Keep your funky feet out my damn feed. Justin, Santa Monica. Aaron in Iowa, my beef is with the YouTube chat. My lady is now watching the chat and monitoring me. Uh-oh. Adam Taylor, 0425, my beef is with my wife. Lady, why are you buying me shorts without pockets? How am I supposed to hold my sweet needle-stitched wallet and lip pillows? Straight to the trash. War IRA having a better trash can collection than the fat Knicks lady.
2: Fat!
0: Gary, quote, my beef is sports media not talking World Cup. Bro, why are you directing that at me?
3: It's the World Cup.
0: Why are you directing that at me? My beef is your beef because we do talk World Cup. And pretty intelligently, I might add. We talk to former team managers, coaches. Come on, man. We give you wagers even. What do you mean? You may have a beef with sports media, not talking World Cup. You're just bringing it to the wrong guy in the wrong place. We're all over it. Bruno the Great, 32. My beef is with FIFA. Rather than watch guys roll around the pitch, pretending to be on death's doorstep while they wait for the miracle keyboard spray, why not give us a hottie fan cam, an alternate broadcast that features just the eye candy in the stands? Bro, again, this is not the Jim Rome Show 1996, circa 96. Jimbo, my beef is with the person that keeps calling you repeatedly after you just missed their call. I literally cannot answer your call right now, and/or I literally do not want to talk to you right now. Anand in Redondo Beach. Exactly. What do people not get about that? If I could have picked up the phone, or I wanted to pick up the phone, guess what I would have done? Romy, my beef, is with my HOA. The new person in charge is Alex. I wish I was notified that Alex was a smoke show and not a dude before I blew up in my email.
1: Alex!
0: War hot ladies in Iowa because they are scarce. Skull. Sam in Iowa. My beef is with my girlfriend's pet dogs and cat. They continuously block me when I'm trying to get nice with my girlfriend. They are glued to her like a shadow, and they follow her everywhere. Hey, pets, get a clue, and read the room. Damn. Signed, Renato in Portland. I mean, bro, she could probably move the pets off herself, right? Maybe she's choosing the pets over you getting nice. I don't know. Beer Kate, MMY, my beef, is with calls from Silk Bra that last longer than 15 seconds.
3: Bruh.
0: That's from chat. That's from the chat. These are from the chat. Brett Hollywood Show 6744. My beef is with revisionist history that anyone was calling Bill Belichick a genius in the year 2000. A sub 500 coach in a 6-year sample size. Okay. And Josh from PDX, also from the chat. Jim, my beef is with the guy who stole my sunglasses. They're knockoffs, you tool. Enjoy the 5,000 Iraqi dinar shades. They're like $4 US. Do better. Thanks, Jim. I'm out. Also from the chat, at MarkyDo7, Jimmy, my man, my beef is with pigs.
4: You pig.
0: Throwing trash all over our streets. War taking a 30-gallon trash bag with me when taking my dog on our 2-mile walks in the mornings. Also from the chat, at Rooster Ain't Gonna Die, Rome, my beef, is that with everything happening to your show, Jera hasn't done any content-worthy things to steal your thunder like he did the beef segment last August when he traded Michael. These are all from the chat at Vinny 530. I got beef with a Rome for not hosting the Juice Off. Sorry, bro. I can't host what doesn't exist. Josh from PDX. Hey, Jim, my beef is with the new Blazers owner wanting full public funding for an arena. There's enough problems in Portland that money can go to. Take your greedy ass and hit the road.
5: Hit out. The bricks, pal.
0: Craig J. Dot Gonsalves 5. My beef is with you, Jim. It's pronounced wolves, not wolves.
6: The wolves?
0: The wolves. The wolves. The My wolves. Apologies. The wolves.
6: The wolves.
0: At Decabase 6320. My beef is with that soccer fan who won't stop beating the drum during the broadcast. Hey, Keith Moon, put down the stick. I love Keith Moon. At Two Hams, $20. My beef is with the Red Sox laying an egg for the past month. Sell off whatever we can and run it back next season because this year is long over. There you go, Chowd. At Lefty's 2 Beef. Having to catch the jungle at 4 a.m. from Bali, Indonesia? Now it's on the tube? I can eat some coffee grounds and start my Friday. Damn, bro. Bali in the house. King V is. My beef is with people that complain a restaurant has a 45-minute wait, then they proceed to sit there after they pay their bill for an hour just BSing. Eat your food, pay your bill, and GTFO. These are all chats. All from the tube. Hornet Denny, my beef, is sliced bread too big to fit in the toaster? What are we doing here?
1: What are we doing here? Like, what are we doing?
0: Tanker, like, big doing? Guns, 8538.
1: What am I here for?
0: My beast? Here? Your beast. Is this the beast segment? My beast is with deodorant that splits right in half when you turn the dial. Then you have to pick up the pieces and rub it with your own fingers to get freshened up. Great beast. That's an awesome beast. We've all been there. We've all been there. Good beast. Rack that beast. My beef is from H Diver 76. My beef is with Woody Johnson owning the Jets. You're not a football guy. You sell Band-Aids, loser. Another one. Another good one. At Draw D, Threeville. My beef is with people who post their idiotic, unrealistic trade scenarios on social media like anybody gives AF. At Warvet, my beef is with at dat dog dude for being the parody larity of the YT chat. No, he's not. No, he's not. Parody larity has never chipped me off a single bone. This guy brings me at least a hundy every single day.
3: Parody larity.
0: What are you talking about? Let's walk this thing off. What a great, great beef segment. Let's go back to the phones. They're almost all lit, too. Let's go to Memphis. David in Memphis. David, my dude, what's your beef?
4: Hey, Jim. I'm a delivery driver, so I listen all the time. My beef is with these parents putting their oversized posters of their dweeby tuxedo-wearing children on their yards. Congratulations, class of 2026. I'm not impressed. No one cares. What I would care about is if you were a little more considerate and give me more than a $2 tip.
0: I got you, David. I see you working. Appreciate you. Yeah, exactly. First of all, don't be a bad tipper. I mean, they're proud of their kids. We never did that, but I see you working. I get it. Let's go to Boise. Henry in Boise. Henry, what's your beef?
5: What's up, Jim? I got beef with all these energy drinks and other things that are flavored like candy. Like they weren't sweet enough. We're just turning into our society into a bunch of Knicks ladies. Unward that stupid Red Sox take. I actually want to watch baseball. I'm out.
0: Nice job. War society. War them trying to turn all of us into Knicks lady. With all the sugar. Pig. Pig.
6: You pig.
0: Are we done? No, we're not done. Let's go to Indy. Walk us off. Matt in Indianapolis. Matt, walk us off. It's been an epic segment. Actually, two of them. Matt, what's your beef?
7: Hey there. Alvy from another Kentucky mother. My beef, Jim, is with optimism. Class Joe Burrow has been drinking way too much of it and running around Cincinnati talking about playoffs, talking about the Super Bowl. Let me tell you something, Class Joe. Big Andrew Whitworth and the legendary Anthony Munoz are not walking through those doors. Why don't you drink some realism? And while you're at it, go get my mom's favorite Kentucky jelly for game day, and you can lather yourself up in it so you can slot out of 20 or 30 sacks that you know you're going to take next year. Jim, enjoy vacation, and I am out.
0: Rack him! I love the way he started off that call by saying, yo, Alvy, my Kentucky brother. Kentucky might be my new favorite gloss. His Kentucky jelly. His Kentucky brother. My brother in Kentucky.
8: Brother.
0: Oh, man. What an incredible, incredible beef segment. She's that YouTube energy spreading. I love it. All right, let's break. When we come back, one last segment here. One last segment here, and then tomorrow's program, and then I am taking that 2-week break. That'll be all right. I'm going to head to the lake. Big show tomorrow. Justin Gaethje. Yes, my favorite MMA-er ever. Justin Gaethje tomorrow. Dan Wojcicki is going to join us tomorrow to break down the Lakers and the NBA. I want to get his thoughts on Austin Reeves. And where does that leave LeCap? What else can the Lakers do? Dan Wojcicki tomorrow. And then we'll walk it off for 2 weeks, and you're going to get a slew of really good guest hosts. All right, but we're not done yet. One more segment. When we come back, hit me up, call, chat, X me, email me. Just find a way in. Stay tuned.
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6: A shocking NBA trade sends LaMelo Ball to the Timberwolves for Naz Reid and a heap of draft picks.
8: What?
6: Ball joins Anthony Edwards in Minnesota to form one of the most exciting 1-2 punches in the league. Will it be enough to get past the Spurs and Thunder? Westwood One Sports.
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0: a couple of years ago, people tell you're crazy. Oh, Trae Young is awesome. Oh, you're just a Knicks fan that is salty about them getting knocked out. Look at where Trae Young is in now. He just signed a Supermax extension to basically wither away in Washington, D.C. And I think LaMelo Ball is basically going to follow in Trae Young's footsteps. So again, I think the Hornets are going to be better off for this. Kobe White, is he the long-term answer? Maybe not. Is the draft pick that you were talking about, Christian Anderson from Texas Tech, does he eventually become their starting point guard? Maybe he does. They might have to find a different answer. But I know who was not the long-term answer. It was not LaMelo Ball. And the Hornets are going to be better off for it. And the Timberwolves are going to learn it the hard way. He's a losing player.
1: I'm going to make two quick points because we got to get to break. So number one, I think the combination of White and Anderson, as you just laid out, I don't think it's going to be a massive difference and a huge step down from LaMelo Ball. And the second point, going back to Minnesota, the breakout player on that roster, and I'm not saying this, and maybe I am because I went to the ILL, but sliding into finally more minutes, deservedly so, he has certainly flashed in a multitude of playoff games. Now that Naz Reid is out of the picture, the true sixth man for Minnesota, and a man that's going to be in the conversation for sixth man of the year next year in the NBA, Terrence Shannon. I'm done.
0: 310-840-4910. So again, we ask you, who won the Minnesota Timberwolves and Charlotte Hornets trade, with LaMelo Ball being the centerpiece, teaming up with Anthony Edwards, and the Hornets getting back Naz Reid and a bunch of future picks? 310-840-4910. 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We'll get your reaction, your thoughts on this trade when we return. And also, a wild, wild story that we've got to get to that was only starting to take shape late last night. Terrion Arnold, what the hell is going on? 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
2: A shocking NBA trade sends LaMelo Ball to the Timberwolves for Naz Reid and a heap of draft picks. Westwood One! Ball joins Anthony Edwards in Minnesota to form one of the most exciting 1-2 punches in the league. Will it be enough to get past the Spurs and Thunder? 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
3: 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Gonzalo Plata, the game-winning goal in the 77th minute. Ivory Coast defeats Curaçao 2-0. A brace by Nicolas Pepe leads the way. So Germany wins Group E with 6 points. Ivory Coast second with 6 points and advancing to the knockout round for the first time in the nation's fourth World Cup appearance. And Ecuador, with that late goal, they finish third with 4 points and will advance to the round of 32. Next games up, the final games of Group F, Japan versus Sweden, Tunisia versus Netherlands, 7 p.m. Eastern. Team USA in action tonight, 10 p.m. Eastern versus Turkey. I'm Phil Constantino, Westwood One Sports.
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11: 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Open the show on the blockbuster LaMelo Ball trade this morning. LaMelo teaming up with Anthony Edwards in Minnesota, and the Hornets getting Naz Reid and a boatload of future draft picks back. Brad and I both think this is going to spell disaster for Minnesota. Charlotte's going to be better off in the future because of that. Let's get to your calls here, 310-840-4910. Chuck is in Bama. Next up on BetMGM tonight, Chuck is on line one. What's up, Chuck?
12: Good evening, guys. How are you guys doing?
11: We're doing great, brother. How are you?
12: Good. I agree with you 100%. And the one thing that you guys touched on, the kid from Texas Tech, Harris, that Charlotte picked up?
11: Anderson.
13: Christian Anderson.
12: Anderson, yes. I agree with both of you. I think he is going to be a tremendous asset, and he'll pay immediate dividends for that team. But what really gets me, I don't understand what the T-Wolves are doing, and maybe you guys can shed some light on it. Why did they ship off Julius Randle, move down two spots, and that's all they got? What are they doing? Is it salary cap?
11: Well, they're
12: I mean,
11: yeah, they're trying to find a different way to win here, Chuck. They're trying to find a different way to win, and I appreciate the call. Thanks so much. for giving us a dial, brother, and for listening. They're trying to find a different way to win. You know, they tried it a couple of years ago when they had Carl Anthony Towns and Anthony Edwards and Rudy Gobert. That didn't work. They bring in Julius Randle and Dante DiVincenzo, and that hasn't seemed to work. Now they've traded Julius Randle. Now they've traded Naz Reid, who they were going to have to pay in the very near future. And now they're saying, all right, we've got to bring in somebody that can be the ultimate point guard. And that's what they think LaMelo Ball is. Tim Connelly has reportedly coveted him for years. And so they've made the move. Like, we got the report from Shams Charania late last night as round two was wrapping up. All of a sudden, hey, the Hornets are fielding calls for LaMelo Ball. And I was like, whoa, where the hell is this coming from? And then bang, Tim Connelly must have raced to pick up his phone and call up Jeff Peterson and the Charlotte Hornets and said, hey, how about Naz Reid and a bunch of future draft picks? Because I will bet against you that this is going to work out for us. And if it doesn't, you'll get all of our picks in a couple of years from now. If we crash out and burn, we'll be a lottery team. But I'm going to gamble that that's not going to happen. And so they said, you got yourself a deal, brother. But again, I can't blame Minnesota on paper for being this close. And I would have made other moves. I would have tried to bring in a younger point guard that is not LaMelo Ball. You know, one like Mike Conley, just younger, right? Just somebody to run the offense, not somebody that is going to potentially hijack the offense. But that's why Minnesota did this. Brad, your thoughts?
13: I think it's just a counter strategy. I think everybody is building up arms in the front court to try to combat Wimby. You look at what Dallas in the draft, going out and getting Merez Johnson out of Michigan at number 9 overall. I mentioned Adai Mara added to the front court of the Oklahoma City Thunder. We're going to see what they do with Hartenstein. But, you know, as everybody's building arms up front, Minnesota's like, you know what? We're going to make a counter move. And we're going to go more small ball. We're going to lean on the guards. We're going to lean on speed. We're going to lean on scores and see if that works out. Because when we invested, as you laid out, in the front court there in Minneapolis, it didn't work out to the ultimate level that they had anticipated. So I think, you know, psychologically, that's why they're trying something different. They're trying to zig while everybody else is zagging.
11: Yeah, and here's the thing, and this is what, you know, frustrates me a lot here, Brad, because I'm not just tooting my own horn, but like I'm losing track of the comments in the video that I put out earlier today, where I, you know, had a lot of the same opinions that we've been discussing, and there's so many people. Did you not see how great the Hornets were? Did you not see this offense like merely putting up historic levels of net rating and points per 100%? Yes. Yes, and I was literally saying from January, wow, I really love this Hornets team. Like, they're my little stepbrother. If I wasn't a Knicks fan, I'd be jumping on this Hornets bandwagon. I love what they're building. That can be true. All those things can be true. And also, at the same time, I could understand all of the downside that LaMelo Ball brings. And when you take a step back and you look at this season for what it was, they got the best out of LaMelo Ball. He has played in half the amount of games before this year, in his last three seasons. He's played in half the amount of games. And then this year, he played in over 70, and he had his, in my opinion, he had his statistical best season. The Hornets are now saying, all right, we had the best year that we possibly could have after we got off to a terrible start. From January on, we were arguably the best team in the NBA on paper. Offensive rating, top five defensive rating, despite LaMelo being a traffic cone on defense. And if you don't think that's true, I don't know what to tell you. Watch the tape. Watch the games. He's terrible on defense. But he made up for that with good facilitating and really good three-point shooting, which I just don't think is sustainable. I really don't think it's sustainable that LaMelo Ball, who took the most basically threes and pull-up threes in the NBA this year, I don't think it's sustainable that he's going to continue to shoot nearly what, 37? Like, he's not even that good of a three-point shooter. He's career 36%. Two years ago, he was 34%. His three-point shooting had actually gotten worse every year for 5 years straight. And then this year, he raised it back up to 37%. But, I mean, he took way less free throws. So he's essentially just, like, we know LaMelo Ball. It's like head in the clouds, very lackadaisical, very easy. But he makes it look easy when he's good. But, like, you add all the championship pressure and intensity and expectations now of playing next to a superstar like Anthony Edwards, not being the focal point, being the point guard, and having to be a winning player on both sides of the floor, I don't think LaMelo Ball is capable of that. I really don't. And so, again, I thought this was a calculated gamble from Charlotte, who, yes, on the up and up, but maybe thought, hey, this is probably not a long-term strategy. We had the best year we possibly could have, and we didn't even make it out of the play-in tournament. You got people talking like the Hornets just traded away Michael. Literally, there was a guy on the street in Charlotte saying, we just traded away Michael Jordan from the Bulls. Are we kidding? Can we stop living in the moment?
13: Yeah, that's downright ridiculous. Completely asinine that somebody would throw out the greatness of Michael Jordan as a comp, an actual comp to LaMelo flipping Ball. Get the hell out of here with that. Get your head checked. I will say this. I will go on record right now and say, I'm not going to throw the G word. I'm not going to throw the L word. I'm not going to use certain phrases because I don't want to jinx it. But I think Christian Anderson in year number one and with significant tick, I think he's going to play at least probably 18, 19, maybe as many as 20 minutes a game, will shoot at least 40% from way downtown. I'm telling you, Pat, the step down from LaMelo Ball to White and Anderson, that combo, assuming they're both going to be, you know, splitting time at the point position in Charlotte, it's going to be tight, man. It is not going to be a quantum step down. It's going to just be maybe a baby step. Christian Anderson can absolutely ball. He is a definition of an arc assassin.
11: At 310-840-4910 is the phone number to join the show. Again, you can call, you can text your thoughts on the LaMelo Ball trade going to Minnesota and the T-Wolves gambling their future on the pairing of Anthony Edwards and LaMelo Ball. All right, real quick, we got to pivot here, Brad. This Kerryon Arnold story is pretty insane. So to give you the skinny, this came out late last night. I read actually the tweet on air from, I forget the name off the top of my head, but the gentleman from the Detroit Free Press who basically broke the story.
13: Dave Burkett.
11: Yes. And he kind of gave the details, and now we've gotten a lot more since. But Kerryon Arnold is facing felony charges of armed robbery and kidnapping, and he appeared at a hearing today in Tampa, Florida, and was ordered held without bail until a pretrial detention hearing, which is scheduled for Monday. He was taken into custody late last night, and the authorities are accusing him of leading a plot to kidnap and commit robbery on three people that he believed had stolen from him. Basically, $250,000 was reported stolen from him and others at an Airbnb rental in Largo, about 20 miles west of Tampa. And then apparently, Kerryon Arnold, corner for the Detroit Lions, was the primary conspirator in the attack. He basically found these people that he thought stole $250,000 of stuff from his Airbnb and kidnapped them and had two of his friends hold them at gunpoint while they were streaming it, and Kerryon Arnold was watching it, and basically, like, they're conducting, like, what should we do? What do we do here? And it turns out, Brad, it wasn't even the people that stole from the Airbnb, because the authorities, the police, literally then tracked down the people that did it, because Kerryon Arnold called the police when it happened. And in the meanwhile of waiting for the authorities to do their job, he thought, let me take matters into my own hand. Let me do a little mafia-style kidnap robbery and try to carry this out. Just utterly ridiculous. And again, these are mostly allegations, but the fact that they're holding him without bail until a pretrial detention hearing on Monday, you got to imagine there is a substantial amount of evidence for that to be able to happen. And so again, nothing's definitive. We're not saying they're not holding these as facts. We're speculating upon the information and evidence that we have been given as the public. But man, this does not look good for Kerryon Arnold one bit.
13: No, it's mob-like action. It really is. It's kind of crazy. Over $250,000 for a guy that's making millions. Just let it go, man. Think about your life. Think about your career. Think about the well-being of others. And, you know, if true, that was indeed not the case. You know, you saw the arraignment today. He was wearing, it looked like a bulletproof vest. It was like a green smock. And when you see guys that wear those green smocks or any kind of smock in jail, you know, as the judge is reading the charges against them, that's always a bad sign. So this is not going to likely end well for Kerryon Arnold in a court of law. Look, he's going to go through due process. He'll have his day in court. But I think it's, you know, it's absolutely a long shot that he's going to suit up for the Detroit Lions. And it could be a less is more situation, addition by subtraction, because Terron Arnold was the 27th worst quarterback in all of the National Football League last season, according to Pro Football Focus. So bring it to a football perspective. But you look at the depth chart right now, the back of the Terron Arnold is Keith Abney, who the Lions selected in the fifth round with pick number 157 overall in this year's NFL draft. That could be a major, major problem for this team. If Abney cannot play at least at a suitable level, then the player, his predecessor in front of him, if he is indeed no longer going to be able to play and is incarcerated as a result, in Terron Arnold. So a lot of problems for the Lions. It definitely, on paper, they're a bit of an eyesore on the back end defensively. They may have to score like 30, 35 points a game if they want to get to the postseason, if they want to win the NFC North this year. So, again, bringing from a football perspective, this opens up a whole can of worms, a whole can of issues for maybe the Hello Kitties of Detroit. Are they indeed going to be back to that level? I don't think so. But they got certainly problems, and this is mind-blowing, the allegations in front of Terron Arnold. Dude, if this is true, what the hell were you thinking?
11: Yeah, I don't. If this is true, and again, the minimum sentence for the charges that authorities are putting against him, minimum sentence is 15 to 20 years in prison. Maximum sentence is up to life in prison. Yeah. There is a decent chance, Brad, that he might never play another down in the NFL. There's a decent chance, yeah. Because lawyers can do incredible things. But yeah, the looks of this, not good. Not good at all. 310-840-4910. We'll take a short break. We'll get your phone calls. We'll get more of your texts. But also, we're going to go streaking. And a night after my co-host, Mr. Brad Evans, set the record with 15 in a row and beat Monty's streak. We'll see if Brad can push it to 16 in a row. 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
14: 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USA! They've clinched first place in Group D. Can they finish group play 3-0? U.S. versus Turkey. 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
11: Welcome on back, BetMGM tonight, Westwood One Sports. 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The phone number to join the show is 310-840-4910. 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Okay, Brad, you made history last night.
12: Yes.
11: How did it feel? How did it feel, and are you ready for more?
12: Yeah, man. I went streaking. I think I blinded my neighbors. And of course, I always want more. I am never satisfied. We're not shooting for 16. We're not shooting for 20. Let's make it 100 straight. That's right, Joe DiMaggio. You ain't got nothing on me.
11: Wow. He wants 100 in a row. Oh, baby. Well, before you get to 100,
12: that's an overnight.
11: You got to get to 50. Before you get to 50, you got to get to 20. Before you get to 20, you got to get to 16. But the man is on a heater. So with that being said, can Brad continue to make history? Let's go streaking.
13: We won a game yesterday. We win one today. That's two in a row. We win one tomorrow. That's called a winning streak. It has happened before.
14: We're going streaking.
11: All righty, if you're talking about us, if you're hearing us talking about making history and you're saying, what the hell are you guys talking about? Well, I don't know where you've been the last few months because this is our segment we play every day right before 7 p.m. Eastern. Let's go streaking. Everybody on the crew picks one batter and they think will correctly get a hit. And Brad has done that correctly 15 straight times. So he's going for 16. Nobody else right now between me, producer Brandon Combs, and video producer Michael Montgomery, the three of us, nobody has a streak longer than one right now. Brad is carrying the water. He's carrying us on his back. So I had a three-game hit streak going into last night, and then I took Francisco Lindor making his return from the IL, and he went hitless, and the Mets continued to get embarrassed. More on that in a bit. But I'm going right back to that game in Queens tonight, Cubbies and the Mets, and I'm going to a guy that you guys like to call MVP. Give me PCA.
12: Yeah.
11: Crow Armstrong to get a knock tonight, hitting leadoff for the Cubbies against Freddie Peralta, who has got to be one of the worst big offseason acquisitions in recent memory. PCA on a heater right now, the average up to 285, and he is 6-for-17 lifetime off of Freddie Peralta. So give me PCA to get a knock and get me back on an active streak. All right, Combs. We'll save Brad for last. So, Combs, you hit with PCA last night. You got yourself a fresh streak. Who are you going with tonight?
15: Yeah, tonight I'm going to go with somebody in your neck of the woods. You're going to go with my guy. I'm going to go with your guy. We're going to go Rice, baby, Mr. Ben Rice against the Boston Red Sox. Why? Because he's Ben Rice, and he's going to win the MVP, according to my guy, Pat Boyle. So you know what? I'm going to do my best New York impression, and I'm just going to go with Mr. Ben Rice. Now let's go ahead and hear from the goatee.
11: And the goatee would be Monty, a.k.a. the owner and operator of batters-box.com. The hyphen, Monty, you got yourself a new streak last night as well. And you still, despite Brad being on a heater, Monty, you still have the best record out of all of the full-time members of this crew. You are 37 out of 46, and Brad is 32 out of 42. So you are still the season leader, even though Brad's got the record for most in a row. So, Monty, who are you going with?
16: Yeah, it's all right. The cream will rise to the crop eventually, right? So I'm going to stay in that same game as Combs. Give me Paul Goldschmidt, just absolutely destroying lefties this season. Hitting over 400, OPS over 1,300, 16% barrel rate against lefties. It's just absurd. He's the highest rated hitter on my site, batters-box.com, in the current season data set, going up against Connelly Early. Early allowing a 43% hard hit rate, 12% barrel rate to righties this season. Nothing insane, but really banking on Goldschmidt here against lefties. 87 games with an elite rating for Goldie, getting a hit 69% of the time. So I like that trend. And then I have a 5-star pitch mix rating for Goldie against Early. Goldie has at least a 340 expected batting average against 4 of Early's 5 main pitches. So love that. And just like last night, he is hitting leadoff for a road team, so give him an extra bump there for some ninth inning at-bats in case it comes to that.
11: That is quantitative analysis unlike you're going to get anywhere else. Hopefully, Paul Goldschmidt is not late against Early. And with that being said, Brad, the moment has come. Can you make it 16 in a row? Who are you going with tonight?
12: I'm going to go with J.J. Weatherholt of the St. Louis Cardinals. And yes, I'm going to take a shower immediately after this segment, as I'm a diehard Cubs fan and I despise the St. Louis Cardinals. But he's going against Arizona. And more specifically, he's going up against Zach Gallen of Garbage, who's got a 6.98 road ERA this season. He's also given up a 3.45 batting average to left-handed hitters. Weatherholt is 0 for his last 10. He's about to get off the schneid, but he's still batting 3.33 in its last 15 with an 810 OPS this season against right-handers. So give me J.J. Weatherholt, another leadoff man, though, for the St. Louis Cardinals.
11: All right, more baseball when we come back. We'll get you the odds on that as well. 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

0: Contra. He was good. Something about the Marlins wasn't so good. We'll explain when we come back. And also, the Phillies might catch the Braves before the All-Star break. 310-840-4910. He's Brad Evans. I'm Pat Boyle. 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
1: The NFL has decided Brendan Sorsby will not be entering the league this season. The quarterback will now have to focus on next year's draft in a potentially loaded class, including Arch Manning and Dante Moore. Westwood One Sports.
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6: 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Domestic data roaming at 2G speeds.
7: Empower. 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
13: Man, I loved playing high school sports growing up. And it's fun being a fan now, don't get me wrong, but sitting in the stands feels like I'm missing out on all the action, you know? I wanted to get back in the game, so I signed up to be a high school official. It takes me back to my playing days. I'm supporting students, and I get paid to make the big calls. Do you want to see the game up close? Sign up to become an official in Florida at highschoolofficials.com.
14: Westwood One Sports presents this World Soccer Update. I'm Phil Constantino. At the World Cup, the U.S. men's national team returns to action tonight versus Turkey in the final game of group play. The Americans have already won Group D, so manager Mauricio Pochettino has a few lineup decisions to make.
15: 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But now I think it's important to think in all the circumstances and to make the best decision for the team. Of course, that we are qualified, but we want to win.
14: 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Kickoff, 10 p.m. Eastern. 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Ivory Coast over Curacao 2-0. Germany, Ivory Coast, Ecuador all through to the knockout round. Next game's up, Group F starting now. Japan versus Sweden, Tunisia versus Netherlands. Phil Constantino, Westwood One Sports.
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